0: Well, hi, everybody. This is Ralph Emery down in Nashville. Want to welcome you to our show. Well, I say our show. It's Michael Anthony's show here at 90.3 down at Old Country Road. Stay tuned. Here's Michael.
1: 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Here we are. It's Old Country Road. We started off with a little Lynn Anderson and Promises, Promises, one of our early hits, taking you back to 67 right here on 90.3 WHPC. Oh, we've got a great show for you, as always. Classic country coming your way. Let's stay in 67 right now. Let's bring in Nancy Sinatra and Lee Hazelwood and a Don Gibson song. And, oh, Lonesome Me, 90.3.

90.3 WHPC, the Wagon Master, Porter Wagner, and Sorrow on the Rocks right here on 90.3 WHPC. Oh, Lonesome Me, Nancy Sinatra, and Lee Hazelwood. Want to know who Barton Lee was? I think I remember somebody was referred to as Barton Lee. She threw that in there at the end. That's an inside joke. But we're on the outside looking in, and it's not always a good thing right here on 90.3 WHPC. But there'll always be another country tune to play right here on Old Country Road, and that's what Roy Drusky has in mind right here on the left-hand side of your dial. It's all about classic country, Sundays to 8 to 10, and it's a good place to be right here, 90.3.

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All right. There she is, the one and only Jeannie C. Riley, number one country, number one pop, 1968. The Harper Valley PTA, and with the unforgettable dobro playing by the one and only Jerry Kennedy. Before that, Stonewall Jackson and Leona. Now, let's keep Jerry Kennedy in the studio. And if Casey didn't know, Harper Valley was written by Tom T. Hall. And now we're going to bring in Tom T. Hall to sing a song he wrote called The Ballad of $40. What a great song this is. One of the big hits of 1969 on the country charts. And let's take a listen right here. 90.3 WHBC. It's all about classic country music. 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
1: Johnny Cash with the horns ablazing there, ring of fire. 90.3 WHPC, Nashville Cats before that. Homer and Jethro right here on, well, a show we called Old Country Road because it's a, well, it's a road that's old and we play country music. I don't know. I mean, it's a, you don't have to think about it too much. Well, there is a road that you have to go down or across to get to the station, and it's Old Country Road right here on Long Island, 90.3 WHPC. And I say, no, that makes a lot of sense. And it does. And that's why we call it Old Country Road. See? All right. Do I need to explain things any further than this? We're just trying to play music, you know. I thank you for being here. And it's always a pleasure to play some classic country music right here on WHPC. Let's bring in Chet Atkins, and he's going to yakety your axe. That's right. So be careful. And it's not written by Benny Hill. No, it's not. It was written as a song that was, I don't know. Would you best, I guess it was best played by saxophone, called Yakety Sax, written by Boots Randolph, who you actually heard on Nashville Cats playing the trombone. So it's just all connected. Here's Chester.

90.3 WHPC, a big country hit and crossover for Don Gibson, Sea of Heartbreak, right here on 90.3 WHPC. One of the few songs that he didn't write. Of course, he wrote almost everything that he did, but that was a Hal David song. You know, Hal David and Burt Bacharach and Sea of Heartbreak. 90.3 WHPC. 1964 was the year for this, and I love it. Hank Locklin, and followed closely by My Teardrops. Well, I don't like the cry, but I like the song. 90.3 WHPC.

All right, the one and only Marty Robbins and Mr. Teardrop, Columbia Records. Let's go to RCA Victor and bring in the king. And this is A Fool Such As I, taking you back to 1959. 90.3 WHPC, the king of rock and roll.

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1: 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Let's bring in Gene Shepherd, 1961, and Got You On My Mind, 90.3 Old Country Road.

All right, Jean Shepherd. I love her, man. She was a hip lady from back in the day. Member of the Country Music Hall of Fame, one of the early stars of country music as a female, of course, right here on 90.3 WHPC. She was a sassy lady. Spoke her mind. That's what always made her fun. As we play some classic country music for your, what I hope, at least is your listening pleasure. I can't always promise that, but we do the best we can. And we try to cover all the legends, and those who should be legends are all finally still remembered at this point. There's no doubt about it. So many great names, and that's what we do right here. And we're going to put another classic name on right now, if you don't mind. Who would you like to hear from? Would you like to hear from this person, or that person, or this person? I'm keeping you guessing. I know I'm doing that. I really do think we should bring in Ernest Tubb, if that's okay with you. So let's bring in Do What You Do Do Well right here. And this is a fun, fun song. There we go. Let's take a listen. It's all about classic country. Here is Ernest Tubb on the Decca record label.

Whatever you do, just don't drink out of the doo-doo well. Not recommended right here, 90.3 WHPC. Ernest Tubb. Well, let's get a little serious. This was a song with a social statement from back in 68. This is Henson Cargill and Skip a Rope. This was not only a big country hit, but a pop hit as well. Right here, 90.3 WHPC. It's Old Country Road.

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And you know what else is serious business? I ain't had no lovin'. This is no good. This is Dallas Frazier, the man who wrote it right here on 90.3 WHPC. As we serve you up music, memories, and so much more, it's classic all the way. 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

All right, Dallas Frazier. Let's end off our number one with Mac Wiseman and a fun little novelty tune, Johnny's Cash and Charlie's Pride. I wish I had both. Right here, 90.3 WHPC. Hang on, because we got another hour coming right up. Don't go anywhere. It's Classic Country, 90.3 WHPC.

0: Don't go anywhere. We'll be right back. My name is Michael Anthony. Stay right here.
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0: All right, here we are, 90.3 WHPC. It is time for someone that you know and love to pay us a visit once again. Dr. David Reich, the concert chiropractor. We're back 2 weeks in a row because this is the height of the season, and there's a lot to get to. We were inundated with free concerts.
1: And you'll be inundated again this week as well. When I printed out the list, I printed out for 2 weeks, it was 23 pages of information. So we've gone through about halfway through, but this is the second week.
0: Well, this is good. So I'm glad we have the time for this because all of this needs to get out. And so let's see, we're starting tomorrow is, what's the date?
1: The 20th.
0: Tomorrow? It is the 20th.
1: July 20th.
0: Okay.
1: And we got some good stuff. As a matter of fact, let's call it Country Monday because we have Monday usually does not have too many events happening. But this Monday, we have a few things. We have a country band called Anthony Gall, and they're going to be performing in Long Beach on the boardwalk by Riverside Boulevard. This is part of the Addie Lou Foundation, which is a charity, and they're putting on a concert, I guess, to hopefully raise money, but it is free. So whatever they might ask for donations, I don't know what it is, but there's going to be, the group is called Anthony Gall. Also on Monday, that is the 20th at 6:30, is a group called County Line Band. They're going to be performing at the Wantagh Public Library. Now, for years, I never included the libraries, but the libraries are getting, they're getting into the action also. And this is going to be an outdoor concert. It's a Wantagh Library on Park Avenue in Wantagh. It starts at 6:30. That's Monday the 20th. What else do we have going on Monday? Nothing. But Tuesday we have stuff. On the 21st, on Tuesday, the group Bon Journey, which is a Bon Jovi and Journey tribute band, they're going to have a special guest called Broken Nails. That's Tuesday at 7 o'clock at the Neskonsit Gazebo, sponsored by the Neskonsit Chamber of Commerce. Also a group which I've talked about on previous shows is a group called Decadia. At one point, they played 80s music. They are playing a lot more than 80s music. They're a fantastic group. I highly recommend seeing them. They're going to be performing at Baldwin Park, sponsored by the town of Hempstead. That's 7:30 Tuesday on the 21st of July. Also on the 21st of July, Tuesday at 7 o'clock, is a group called Discotheques, D-I-S-C-O-T-E-X-S. And it's a disco group. They're going to be performing at Grant Park in Hewlett. This is a small venue located on the South Shore. Also on Tuesday, and this is, if there's any one concert throughout the course of the year, which I would highly recommend seeing, is the next group. The group is called Magical Mystery Doors. It's a tribute band to the Beatles, Led Zeppelin, and The Doors, and I saw them last year for the first time, and they're an incredible band. What they do is they play songs by these three groups, but then what they'll do is they'll mash them up. They'll play a Beatles song a la Led Zeppelin or a Doors song a la Beatles. It makes for a very interesting night, very enjoyable. We saw them last year, and I highly recommend it. This is going to be on Tuesday, the 21st at 8 o'clock at John J. Burns Park in beautiful downtown Massapequa. Can you say Massapequa? Also,
0: Massapequa.
1: You said it. Also the same day, Tuesday at 6 o'clock, is one of my favorite tribute bands. I make it my business to see them every year at least once. Milagro. This is sponsored by the Roslyn Chamber of Commerce and the town of North Hempstead. It's going to be held at Geary Park. That's in Roslyn. Again, that's Tuesday, 6 o'clock at Geary Park. The group sent the Santana tribute band, Milagro. Also Tuesday is another group I've seen a number of times. They're excellent, called Radio Flashback. I think they used to be called Billboard 100 before we called Radio Flashback. They play songs predominantly from the 70s and 80s. They're going to be performing at Firefighters Park or Grace Avenue Park, same thing, and the gazebo. Part of the town, a village of Great Neck Plaza, and that's going to be Tuesday, 8 o'clock, the 21st of July. Also the 21st of July at 7 o'clock is a group called White Wedding. They play songs from the 80s, and that's going to be at Juniper Valley Park in Queens, a part of New York City Parks and Recreation Council. And that's going to be, again, the 21st of July, starting at 7 o'clock. Wednesday, we have some bluegrass music, a group called Eastbound Freight there. That's Wednesday the 22nd, 7:30 to 9:30 at the gazebo at Silversmith's Corner in Southold. The town of Southold is sponsoring this. There's going to be an Eagles tribute band called Fast Lane. They're going to be performing at the Plainview Old Bethpage Community Park on Jericho Turnpike. That's Wednesday the 22nd, starting at 8 o'clock. Let's see. Also Wednesday is at Radio Flashback again is going to be performing on Wednesday, so Tuesday and Wednesday, 70s and 80s, at the Medford Veterans Memorial Park out in Suffolk County. That's Wednesday. We can move on to Thursday. Not that much, not as much as I thought we would have. Thursday, Dr. K's Motown Review. I've seen this band perform. It's a complete show. Not only do they play music, but they give you some history, and there's images which are in the background. Very entertaining. I strongly recommend. I've seen them about three or four times. Dr. K's Motown Review. They're going to be performing at the Garden City Gazebo, which is located on Stewart Avenue and Hilton Avenues. The reason I'm saying that is there is another gazebo also in Garden City, which abuts the Long Island Railroad Station. I want to say something about this particular venue, which I feel needs to be said. They don't set up any porta-sans, and there's no place to go to the bathroom. There's a firehouse, and what I was told, that sometimes they'll let you go if that's the case. But there are no bathrooms at this particular venue. So I just want to let you know in advance. That's Thursday the 23rd at 7:15. Beach Boys tribute, Endless Summer. I believe that the group is Endless Summer. They just called it a Beach Boys tribute. But I believe the group is going to be Endless Summer. They're going to be performing at Siemens Neck Park in Seaford, sponsored by the town of Hempstead, 7:30 on Thursday the 23rd. Fleetwood Nash, playing music by Fleetwood Mac and Crosby, Stills, Nash, and possibly Young, is going to be performing at the Clark Garden in Albertson. Beautiful little venue, sponsored by the town of Hempstead. This is on Thursday, starting at 7 o'clock, July 23rd. Okay, any more on Thursday? Yes, we have another one on Thursday. We have a little country over here. We have Chris Simply Stapleton, which is a tribute band to Chris Stapleton. And also on Thursday, we have Southbound, which is country music. They're going to be performing at Russ Savitt Park in Kings Park, Southbound. We also have on Thursday a Zac Brown tribute band. The Zac Brown tribute band is called Zac and Fried. And I guess the fried is like for the song Fried Chicken. That's what it, I guess that's how they call it, Zac and Fried. They're going to be performing on the Boardwalk and Lincoln Boulevard in Long Beach, sponsored by the City of Long Beach Concert Series. You know, Zac Brown is one of the newer, I guess, country bands, at least new to me.
0: Well, considering we do Old Country Road, yeah, I would say so, even though he's been around for years.
1: Probably pretty new. I was actually watching something about classic rock, and they talked about classic rock, how do you define it? And, of course, we understand it from the 60s or 70s, but there's a lot of music produced in the 90s and the noughts, which is considered classic rock also. So this could be eventually become a classic song. I think it will. It's that popular.
0: There's debate of what is an oldie or a classic, you know, like an oldie state. So there's always, I mean, 25 years for sure, but 20 gets debated from time to time whether that's an oldie. But think about that now. I mean, 2006 and 2001 would be considered oldies now, isn't that? That's a disturbing thought, but anyway.
1: This means we're getting older. That's what that means.
0: The fact that the 21st century music is becoming oldies. That's an issue.
1: The only way to avoid getting old is to die young. So I take getting old. That is for sure.
0: Oh, boy. I wonder if they're handing out any fried chicken at this
1: I would hope so. I like fried chicken.
0: What do we like? You like your chicken from Popeye's, Church's
1: Actually,
0: chicken?
1: Actually, I like Kentucky. Popeye's fried chicken, but there's a place in Long Island which has two locations. It's called Wings and Things. One is right here in Hempstead. The other one is in Elmont. And I think of all the places, they probably make the best fried chicken.
0: Oh, okay. I never had it. I know this Kennedy fried chicken that pops up around places, too. There's a lot of chicken joints, that's for sure.
1: Are there any fried chicken songs we can think of?
0: Well, we mentioned Zach Brown. I think we could probably put in Chicken Fried. Why not?
1: I think we can.
0: Now that he's an oldie, you know.
1: Yes.
0: In fact, from what I gather, this is 2008, so it's knocking on an
1: oldie. Not quite yet, but soon to be.
0: It's getting there. All right.
1: Soon to be.
0: A soon-to-be old country road. Okay. Let's play. Why not? Yeah. 90.3 WHPC. The good doctor, Dr. David Reich, is here. Free summer concerts. After the song, he's going to give you a way to get in touch with him via email so you can get on his mailing list, and you can have everything that you need in your email rather than keep jotting it all down with a pen and paper. But right now, let's go to the Zach Brown Band and Chicken Fried. I'm getting hungry. See what you did? This is not good. All right, let's see. 90.3 WHBC, Old Country Road, or almost Old Country Road.

0: that was great.
1: Yeah, that was great. And it is. I mean, I know the song. It really is. It does. That's a traditional sound anyway, for those who fits this show. Chicken Fried, the Zac Brown Band, by request from our guest tonight.
0: Oh, thank you.
1: David Wright.
0: Thank you. Let's go back. That was Thursday. Let's go to Friday, the 24th.
1: Friday,
0: I forgot. Amber Ferrari, she's going to be doing a performance. I've seen her perform a couple of times. She's very talented. She's going to be doing Ladies of the 80s at the Hapag Library in Hapag. Well, I forgot to mention that she also, on Monday the 20th, at the Spot Oakdale Yacht Club, or Gack Club. Gack Club.
1: Yacht Rock Club.
0: Yeah, Yacht Rock Club. She's going to be performing there as well. That's Monday the 20th from 6 to 10. So she'll be there.
1: And does she
0: on
1: actually,
0: Monday, on Friday, she'll be at the Hapag Library.
1: And does she actually drive a Ferrari? That's what I'm close.
0: I hope she makes enough money that she can afford it. I really, for her sake, she's very talented, and she definitely would deserve to own a Ferrari.
1: Oh, there you go.
0: Also, Friday, one of Long Island's favorite groups, Disco Unlimited, will be performing at Town Park at Point Lookout, sponsored by the town of Hempstead. That's Friday the 24th at 7:30. Also Friday at 7 o'clock in Tanner Park in Amityville is going to be a group tribute to Stevie Nicks and Fleetwood Mac called Gold Dust Woman. Very good. I've seen them perform. I've seen it perform already. There's also going to be something completely different, which I normally don't talk about, but I kind of seen this group and I like them. The Hoodoo Loungers, they play New Orleans and Cajun music. They're going to be in Kings Park at the they're going to be at Kings Park at Russ Savitt Park as part of the Musical Moments in Kings Park. That's on Friday the 24th at 7:30. Here's one which I have to mention. The Nassau Pops, conducted by Nassau Community College's own Louis Panicelli. How do you pronounce it? Panicelli?
1: Oh, I'm with you. You throw me off.
0: Panicelli.
1: Panicelli.
0: He'll also be performing on Friday the 24th at Heckscher Park, part of the Huntington Arts Council.
1: By the way, I don't even know if I should say this, and I'm not 100% sure she's going to be there, but she does play with them from time to time. Our program director's wife, Sean Novat's wife, is a cellist, and she plays with them from time to time.
0: Oh.
1: And she's gotten back. She took a time away from playing to raise the kids, but she's getting back into it. So she may be there herself.
0: That would be nice.
1: That'd be interesting. We may have, this is like close to home here, you know?
0: Yes. They're going to be performing at Heckscher Park in Huntington. Very nice park. Has a nice lake in it. I saw a river otter in the lake a couple of years ago.
1: Really? We have otters here in Long Island?
0: I didn't know we did, but I don't think it was a muskrat, and I don't think it was a beaver, so I think it was a river otter. That's what I thought it was.
1: Or a ferret that got loose.
0: Possibly. Pop goes the weasel. Okay, that's Friday. We got up to Friday. That's the 24th. Also on the 24th, on a Friday, is a Phil Collins Genesis tribute band called Pseudo Studio, and they're going to be performing at Memorial Park. That's on the 24th. Let's see. The group, The Dedications, this is an oldies doo-wop group, are going to be at Long Beach. That's Suffolk County, St. James. That's Friday the 24th at 7 o'clock. Also Friday is ZBTB, Zac Brown Tribute Band again, with guys with guitars. They're going to be at Eisenhower Park. That's Friday the 24th, starting at 7 o'clock. A Billy Joel tribute band, Captain Jack. This is the first time I saw them perform this year. They're going to be at Mason Beach in the village of Island Park. That is on Saturday the 25th at 7:30. Also on Saturday, we have J.D. Leonard and Carolyn Miller. This is country music, Saturday the 25th at 8 o'clock. At Heckscher Park in Huntington. Okay, and here is the big show for Saturday. You ready for this? Drum
1: big,
0: roll, please.
1: Really big.
0: Really big, really big. The Beatles. on 7/25, July 25th, starting at 6:30. These are all original groups. Jefferson Starship, Atlantic Rhythm Section, Fox, and Pure Prairie League. You know the song Amy? They're going to be performing at Eisenhower Park on the 25th, starting early at 6:30. Also on Saturday the 25th, in Mauritius, At the Clayton Huey Elementary School in Santa Mauritius is the Santana tribute band Milagro. Also on Saturday the 25th at 7:30 to 10 o'clock in Lindenhurst at the Town Square Gazebo is a group called Swing Ride LI, Long Island. They play rock, country, and blues music. At Saturday at 8 o'clock at John J. Burns Park is a tribute to Cher, The Beat Goes On. That's with Lisa Lowry. I've seen that performance as well. On Sunday, we're up to the last day, The World Goes Round, a musical production playing all-time Broadway hits. Broadway show tunes is going to be at the beautiful Morgan Park in Glen Cove. Well, a beautiful, picturesque park. The problem is that parking is limited, so if you want to park close, you got to get there early. That is the key to Morgan Park, to come at least 1 hour early if you want to park in their parking lot as opposed to the surrounding residential area. And it looks like we have only one more band to talk about on Sunday the 26th. This is a group called The Dedications. They do oldies and doo-wop music, and they're going to be performing at Hoyt Farm on the 26th from 7 to 9. And that ends that week.
1: The week that was.
0: Yes.
1: Right here. Oh, boy, that's good stuff. Oof. So, yeah, there's a lot going on,
0: yes.
1: And I'm glad to hear that. And that live, so that where was that concert one more time for Jefferson Starship?
0: That's going to be at Eisenhower
1: Park. That's Eisenhower Park. That is a show for
0: that
1: sure.
0: That is going, I mean, Eisenhower, to me, as far as the venue is concerned, I dislike Eisenhower Park. It's just too big. You have to sometimes park too far away. I'm not crazy about it. It gets too crowded. However, they do have the best shows. There's no question about it. They do have the best performances. So I give them credit for that. But I'm not a fan of big venues. I'm not a fan of places like Tanner Park and John J. Burns Park or Eisenhower. I like the smaller venues like Valley Stream, Mineola, Morgan Park. Those to me are nicer. But
1: well,
0: that's my opinion.
1: I see what you mean. No, but of course, sometimes it's the bigger parks that have the bigger attractions because they could fill in more people.
0: I guess size matters.
1: It does. Well, that's a good show. And again, I think most people know by now, there's so many more tribute bands than actually the real artists. So it's great when this happens. But some of these tribute bands are just absolutely amazing. And in some cases, they even sound better than some of the last of the people still of the oldies acts, at least, that are still doing shows. There, in some cases, these tribute bands sound
0: most
1: a lot better than
0: these bands
1: than the real bands.
0: The cover bands and the tribute bands, they have these amazing guitar players. And I get to think that every band I see has this great guitar player. Great guitar players dime a dozen, it seems like, in New York, but in Long Island. But that's a good thing. That's a good thing.
1: Well, I'm just, I think it's great. And so now, again, you suggest, rather than go to the websites of these parks, go to their Facebook pages for last-minute postponements, cancellations.
0: Yes, Facebook's, over the years, it seems like they're investing more in the Facebook than their own websites. I guess that's where people look for it now. They seem to keep up with it more on the Facebook
1: page. And I
0: page.
1: Guess the Facebook page is quicker to update if there's a delay because the storm's probably
0: it.
1: Than the website.
0: I think that's it.
1: Because the website, you got
0: to
1: get the webmaster and it takes a little time. So so that's important. And always, because we've been all over the place weather-wise, always having as much water in particular as possible in case it's hot out there and a poncho. And keep an eye on the weather, but most shows will do performances. If it's a bit of a rain out there, it's going to probably go on. So that sounds great. And, of course, one more time, how do we get in touch with you?
0: Very simple. Just write me an email. My email address is drdreich@aol.com. Again, drdreich@aol.com.
1: All right.
0: And I need your first name and your last name, and then you'll be on the list.
1: Excellent. Well, there we go. So thank you, Dr. David Reich.
0: Thank you, Mike. It's always fun. It's always a pleasure. I really enjoy this.
1: Well, we're going to have you back as soon as possible, and just keep the lists going here and keep us up to date. And if anything gets postponed, obviously you'll let us know that too. As you find out, he is on top of this, ladies and gentlemen, like you can't believe. So thank you, Dr. David Reich and the Concert Chiropractor. We're going to end off with a live. I just figured we'd play a live song. This is This is a song very much associated with Willie Nelson, but an old friend of Willie, in fact, they played together as band members of Ray Price's band in the 60s. This guy by the name of Johnny Bush, and he wrote this song, and many people think that it's Willie who wrote it, but it's actually his song, and he had a hit with it. But Willie, of course, starts every live concert off with it, and Willie himself is actually playing Jones Beach, the Outlaw concert again. That's not a freebie, of course, but Willie's 93, and he's still doing his thing. And here's Johnny Bush, though, live with Whiskey River right here, 90.3 WHPC. It's Old Country Road with yours truly, Michael Anthony.

Well, my daddy left home when I was 3, and he didn't leave much to Ma and me. Just this old guitar and an empty bottle of booze. Now, I don't blame him because he run and hid, but the meanest thing that he ever did was before he left, he went and named me Sue. Well, he must have thought that it was quite a joke, and it got a lot of laughs from lots of folks. Seems I had to fight my whole life through. Some gal would giggle and I'd get red, and some guy'd laugh and I'd bust his head. I'll tell you, life ain't easy for a boy named Sue. Well, I grew up quick and I grew up mean. My fists got hard, my wits got keen. Roamed from town to town to hide my shame. But I made me a vow to the moon and stars, I'd search the honky-tonks and bars and kill that man that gave me that awful name. Well, it was Gatlinburg in mid-July, and I'd just hit town and my throat was dry. I thought I'd stop and have myself a brew at an old saloon on a street of mud. There at a table, dealing stud, sat the dirty mangy dog that named me Sue. Well, I knew that snake was my own sweet dad from a worn-out picture that my mother'd had. And I knew that scar on his cheek and his evil eye. He was big and bent and gray and old. And I looked at him and my blood ran cold. And I said, my name is Sue. How do you do? How are you gonna die? Yeah, that's what I told him. Well, I hit him hard right between the eyes, and he went down, but to my surprise, come up with a knife and cut off a piece of my ear. But I busted a chair right across his teeth, and we crashed through the wall and into the street, kicking and a-gouging in the mud and the blood and the beard. I tell you, I fought tougher men, but I really can't remember when. He kicked like a mule and he bit like a crocodile. I heard him laugh and then I heard him cuss, and he went for his gun and I pulled mine first. He stood there looking at me and I saw him smile. He said, son, this world is rough, and if a man's gonna make it, he's gotta be tough. And I know I wouldn't be there to help you along. So I give you that name and I said goodbye. I knew you'd have to get tough or die. And it's that name that helped to make you strong. Yeah. Said, now you just fought one hell of a fight, and I know you hate me and you got the right to kill me now, and I wouldn't blame you if you do. But you ought to thank me before I die for the gravel in your guts and the spit in the eye, cause I'm the that named you Sue. Yeah, what could I do? What could I do? I got all choked up and I threw down my gun, called him a paw and he called me a son, and I come away with a different point of view. And I think about him now and then, every time I try and every time I win. And if I ever have a son, I think I'm gonna name him Bill or George, anything but Sue. I still think that's...

Hello, everybody. This is Mickey Gilley, and you're tuned to Mr. Michael Anthony right here on the Old Country Road, and that's 90.3 WHPC. Stay with us.

0: Say, Hank, that other sun-kissed Florida cracker over there singing that duet with that pretty girl, how about you singing a quartet with me?
1: A quartet yeah. with you?
2: You're funny.
0: Do you know that little tune called If the Mattress Breaks Through, I'll See You in the Spring?
3: Wait now, just a cotton-picking minute.
0: What's the matter?
3: Hank's about to sing a song, and I want you to go and leave him alone. It's going to be a solo.
0: A solo?
3: Yes, sir. Hank,
0: well, I'll be that bird.
3: Get out of here. Hank, how about send me the pillow that you dream on?
2: All right, how you want it, embroidered?
3: Yeah, Dad, go ahead.
2: Jerry?

0: Thank you so much.
1: Let's get the big, tall Texan back out here on our Grand Ole Opry show and have him sing his wonderful ballad song, It's Funny How Time Slips Away. Here is Billy Walton.

0: Boy, that's a nice one. Thank you so much, Billy.
1: And now, Jerry, we're going to hear from Jimmy C. Newman again. This is one of the songs that Jimmy C. made famous, A Fallen Star.

Sonny James and the Southern Gentlemen are back on our Opry stage now. This is a song, a real big song for Sonny. It's titled, Behind the Tear.

0: still fun, Sonny.
1: Say, Bob, don't you wish that you were as young as the Lonesome Rhodes and had all those hits in front of you?
0: I sure do.
1: Jerry Bird can't help you. What are you looking at him for?
0: I don't know. He was laughing. You know, I had to check myself.
1: Hey, I'll tell you what, let's do.
0: I was all right.
1: You're
0: you know?
1: Fine. I'll tell you what, let's do.
0: What?
1: Let's go back and do like the first song, your first good record, and my first good record.
0: Hey, okay, and if I know it, I'll sing along with you.
1: All right,
0: okay?
1: Let me borrow the guitar.
0: All right, give it to you. And
1: Did we rehearse this?
0: No, we didn't like this.
1: I didn't think we did. Remember this one?
0: Let's see.
1: There'll always be another.
0: Yes, I remember.
1: And another.

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7: Well, hello and welcome to the Frontier Show. I'm Joe Whalen, your host, and it's a great honor for me to welcome to the radio show this evening my friend of 30-something years and one of the greatest guitar players and one of the greatest guys I know, my friend Robbie Furlong. Robbie, thanks for coming to the show.
8: Hey, thanks, Joe. Anytime just to meet you, my good friend.
7: Isn't it fun, right?
8: Yeah, yeah.
7: We've done some great radio in the past couple of months and years, but you know, we have some important business to do this week because we are going to be celebrating one of the great British country rock bands that rock and rolled in England. And truthfully, they've been forgotten by so many, but we want to bring them to the people again. The name of the band is Heads, Hands, and Feet. I know you're a big fan.
8: Yes, I know them. We crossed paths somewhere back in the 60s in London. But I do remember listening to Albert Lee and trying to get out the door.
7: Well, that's true, right? Yeah. Robbie Furlong was on a couple of auditions with Albert Lee. Is that true?
8: That's right. When he was with Chris Farlow,
7: yeah,
8: and the Thunderbirds, and obviously Albert was leaving, and they were looking for a guitar player. And I showed up for the audition. I phoned first to see where it was, and it was some bar up in North London. And I went in, and there was about 15 guitars. You know, there was like Rickenbackers, Telecasters, Stratocasters, Les Pauls. And anyway, they had Chris Farlow and his keyboard player and the guitar player that was supposed to follow in. Albert Lee wasn't really known at that time.
7: Mm.
8: And they said, well, this is the kind of stuff we need. And they heard Albert playing. I think half of the room just packed their guitars and went out.
7: Wow, that's a great story. Thanks for sharing it on the radio show. You know, it's an interesting thing. Before we start, this band is so multi-talented. They were a five-piece band. They even had other guys would sit in with them. Tony Colton was the lead singer. Chaz Hodges was the bass player.
8: Mm-hmm.
7: Albert Lee, of course, was the guitar player. Ray Smith, our good friend, who we're going to interview tonight on the radio show and next week on Hour 2, Ray Smith was, he wrote most of the songs with Tony. And probably most importantly for the special, Pete Gavin, the drummer, who we just recently, very sadly, passed. And so this two-hour special is dedicated to Pete Gavin, the drummer of Heads, Hands, and Feet. What a great time we're going to have. A varied band, but the music is so top shelf. We're going to start now with Heads, Hands, and Feet off their album, Old Soldiers Never Die. Here's one called Jack of All Trades on the Frontier Show.
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0: 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Wow, what a band. Heads, Hands, and Feet. One of the great bands of the 70s. And just heavy laden with talent. Every musician in that band. Every musician is just phenomenal. And I have one of my favorite musicians here to share this celebration. His name is Robbie Furlong. Known Robbie for a lot of years, Robbie, since the mid-80s. And we've always been locked in together on the same music. I mean,
1: somehow, no matter where I moved to, we always kept in touch.
0: Yeah.
1: You know, whether it was here or when I moved down to Philly or when I was back in Ireland.
0: Yeah.
1: You know?
0: Yeah, and one of the things also is that when you met me and I met you, we were already Albert Lee fans.
1: Yeah, that's right.
0: Now, look, anybody who listens to a broadcast like this is going to love Albert Lee. You know, one of the great, the whole world's caught up with Albert Lee, but the early years, this is Albert Lee before he left England.
1: Mm-hmm.
0: And you were just telling that marvelous story about the time you were there at an audition that the great Albert Lee was, I mean, how many people can tell a story like that?
1: Yeah, but I mean, there was other stories as well. When I met Albert, there was a circuit in London. It was owned by a brewery called Fuller's Brewery, and they owned about 6 to 8 bars at that time, but it was all country music.
0: Hmm.
1: And all the great bands that were there, I mean, John Derek and Country Fever,
0: oh,
1: the Mustangs,
0: yeah,
1: the Tumbleweeds, that we had a band called Country Brass, and the bars, I mean, the Clarendon, the Red Cow, the Adam and Eve, there were so many others I couldn't think of, but they were great days, and Albert Lee was on that circuit with us.
0: That's incredible.
1: And I think Ray Smith was there as well.
0: Ray Smith, yeah, what a great guy Ray is.
1: Yeah.
0: This is one of the funnest projects we've ever done on the radio because, well, it all started very sadly with the passing of Pete Gavin, the drummer. And I became a Facebook friend of Pete and asked him, would he do the radio show? This is maybe some months before, you know, we got the bad news. And he got back to me. He said, anytime you're ready, Joe. And I felt terrible that it didn't happen. I always knew I wanted to do something for Heads, Hands, and Feet. You know.
1: Yeah, they were a very kind of progressive band at the early 70s.
0: Yeah,
1: I didn't really hear about him, well, I knew Albert Lee worked with him until I actually heard the band. I was working with a band in London called with Colin Anthony, called Colin Anthony's Cycles.
0: Yeah,
1: and he had the LP, as we call it, of the one with the soldiers, Sergeant Stripes on it.
0: Oh, but yeah, we just played these are the tracks that come from that album.
1: What's the album?
0: Old Soldiers Never Die.
1: Yes, Soldier, yeah. It was the first time I thought, what a great band. This band is going to be big.
0: Yeah, yeah.
1: Yeah.
0: Well, yeah, every member was fully accounted for. Chaz Hodges on the bass.
1: Chaz Hodges, yeah.
0: Now, we don't really know Chaz's name. Oh, he's not.
1: But he's
0: a heavy in British rock.
1: Yeah, they had a band called Chaz and Dave. Mm. It was a three-piece with, like, Chaz on, who is a bass player, but he's a great keyboard player, too.
0: And I didn't know that.
1: No, you see this guy. Dave Peacock on bass and Mike the drummer, or as they call him over in Ireland, Mick. You know, they were together like 27 years. They just broke up a couple of years back.
0: That's Chaz and Dave.
1: Chaz and Dave, yeah.
0: Yeah, they speak very highly of them. Apparently, they sold lots of records over in Europe.
1: Oh, sure, yeah, they had big hits over there. Yeah.
0: Right, and then Pete Gavin was a great banger on the drums. He really he had a thunderous foot. You know,
1: but he'd done a lot of things after that.
0: Yeah.
1: You know, after the Heads, Hands, and Feet thing.
0: Right. There's all sorts of configurations of this band that hung around and played with each other and even launched other bands. But Ray Smith was an interesting guy. We put Ray as the, they all sang in the band.
1: Yeah.
0: Sometimes you don't know who's who because every guy sang.
1: Well, Chaz Hodges' voice was as I said, like a Southern rock singer, you know?
0: Yeah.
1: Like the Van Dant brothers and all those.
0: Mm-hmm. Tony Colton, the lead singer, we're going to play a song next, a song called Soft Word Sunday Morning. Tony he's kind of like a Robert Plant-looking kind of guy, a good front man, you know?
1: Right.
0: And has a lot of soul. Tony and Tony Colton and Ray Smith were the guys who were writing most of the material, but not all of it. And there was a guy, Mike O'Neill, who I think played keyboards for a brief time.
1: Right.
0: And there were other guys coming in. You know, some of the stuff you could see on YouTube, Rob. What have you seen on the YouTube?
1: Well, I've seen the original version that they do of Country Boy, which is totally different than many other versions that even Albert Lee has done.
0: Mm.
1: And also so many different types of, and you say like there was people coming and going in the band.
0: Mm.
1: And what happened when Albert Lee left, which had been 74, you know, early 70, you know?
0: Well, that's what we have tonight on tap for you. I had a chance to interview Ray Smith, and Ray is such a great guy. This is one of one of my favorite interviews we've ever done on the show, truthfully. We've had lots of Brits on the show, and including yourself, Robbie. but, I mean, there's something about Ray. He's just got he's the best storyteller maybe I've ever heard. So a little later on in the show, we're going to play part one of the interview with Ray Smith, and then on hour two, we'll play the remainder of it. But, you know, it's right. We have to keep in mind that everybody was colliding on London at that time.
1: Mm-hmm. It was a big,
0: Everybody was colliding on London, and in a 10 or 20 square, you know, radius, you had some of the best pickers and players in the world.
1: Oh, you take and put them all together. I mean, you had Clapton, you had Beck, you had Page.
0: Yeah.
1: You know, I mean, there was, you could walk into any bar and they had music and you'd hear a great guitar player.
0: You know, it's kind of like a golden age, isn't it?
1: Yeah.
0: And we worry about, I mean, I don't see it ever happening again. I mean, how could it? You know, rock and roll has been through...
1: Yeah, well, you take, I mean, it was known as the swinging 60s in London, you know?
0: And, yeah.
1: You know,
0: and you were there.
1: Yeah, I was. Yeah, from 67.
0: 67? What got you to move to London, Robbie?
1: Well, I'd visit over there when I was a kid.
0: Now, you're from Wexford, Ireland.
1: Wexford, Ireland, yeah. Mm-hmm. But I used to visit because my aunts and uncles were over there, so we used to go on vacation or holidays, we call it, and do you know, that. And then there was a bar across the street that had a Hammond organ player, a blind guy from Australia that I brought in acoustic along, and I played a few things with him. Mm-hmm. And I said, I think I'll come back here for a while.
0: Yeah, but you knew there was a lot happening musically there, huh?
1: Oh, sure. I mean, with all these guitar players, I mean, when the bands started, really, you're talking about the Yardbirds, all that type of thing in the 60s. I mean, as you say yourself, there were so many great, no matter what it was, guitar, bass, drums, keyboards, they were all great, you know?
0: Well, I love Heads, Hands, and Feet for some very specific reasons. For one, again, just the variety of music that they put out. Now, they've come down through the years as being known primarily as a British country rock band.
1: Yeah.
0: But they do so much more stuff. You just heard that big Tom Jones type orchestration.
1: Yeah, yeah.
0: And Tony can really croon. He's a great crooner. Mm-hmm. And we're going to hear another one now on the show from Tony Colton, the lead singer. It's called Soft Words Sunday Morning off the same album, Old Soldiers Never Die, and I think this is 1970, on The Frontier Show. Thanks, Ray Smith, for coming on. Robbie, thank you for coming on, making this extra special.
1: Yeah, my pleasure, Joe.

0: 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And this is Joe Whalen. Hope you're enjoying the show. This is some pretty interesting stuff for FM radio, no question. Heads, Hands, and Feet is the name of the band. And it just so happens, one of my favorite bands, but also my good friend here, Robbie Furlong. Robbie, this is a blast in the past, huh?
1: Oh, yeah. I didn't really hear all their songs or their tunes, but that actually, Albert sounded like very jazzy kind of a player on that one.
0: Didn't he? Yeah, he had a lot of great blues licks, too.
1: Yeah, yeah.
0: You know, Albert's known as, one of those speed demons, but he's got a lot of sides.
1: Oh, sure. I mean, he when he was in Nashville, that was the time when he used to play all the fast licks, like the real fast country licks.
0: That's right. We didn't mention that Albert, when Heads, Hands, and Feet broke up, he came over to Nashville, and that was kind of, I think, secretly always his dream. He loved country that much.
1: Yeah.
0: And he hooked up with Emmylou Harris and became like one of the hottest aces in Nashville. I mean, he left his mark down in Nashville. That's hard to do, too.
1: Well, especially with the Nashville Pickers down there. I mean, they all applauded him, you know?
0: Yeah, and they were all so scary.
1: Yeah.
0: And
1: So are you. Yeah, but he wasn't frightened of them.
0: Yeah, well, he should have been frightened of you, Robbie. You're a pretty hot picker yourself. Hey, while we have this here, let me just play a couple of seconds of you picking here. Let's check this one out here. Robbie Furlong, my good friend, live on stage. His fingers are registered weapons. Check this out.

0: Robbie, that's incredible. You are such a speed demon. How do you ever do it? That's incredible. That
1: was when I was with a band in a country band in Florida called High Noon, Scott St. Louis.
0: Yeah.
1: And we just come up with these songs that Scott would bring along, you know, other people's recordings.
0: Yeah.
1: And we never heard them before, but we used to go into the studio.
0: Now you're absolutely spellbinding watching you play. I mean, I love guitar picking, country picking more than anything, but I hate to say it, but it's really the truth. You guys, you can trade with any one of these guys.
1: Yeah, but I enjoy playing country, but I also enjoy playing a lot of blues and old rockabilly stuff from the 50s.
0: Fantastic, yeah. Robbie. Hey, listen, man, meeting you, I genuflect you to you to this day.
1: Thank you, sir.
0: No, serious. It's nice that the fellas. You know, it's funny. I think when the guys in the band hear the show, they're gonna. You know, you bring back some memories for them.
1: Yeah, yeah.
0: You know, and you were there with them, and so these are shared memories, truthfully.
1: Yeah, really. But in the late '60s, into the kind of early '70s was when country rock really got big in both in Ireland and in England. You know.
0: Mm-hmm, mm-hmm. Well, I tell you what, I think it's about time we meet Ray Smith. What do you say?
1: Yeah, say hi, Ray.
0: We'll have the first segment on next with Ray, and then this show will carry into the next hour, and we'll keep Ray on the phone. Actually, it's a pre-recorded segment, but we'll have Ray here, and this guy's the best storyteller. I have two of the greats here, Robbie Furlong and Ray Smith, but let's hear this tune called Detroit Jones, Robbie. I was telling you about this tune.
1: Yeah, right.
0: I think it's Chaz singing, but, you know, I'm not really sure. And Albert's playing the gut string. Yeah, so let's get after this great tune from Heads, Hands, and Feet. It's called Detroit Jones. A great look at the band's countryside.
2: Picking in a club in a backwater town. Laying down a lick or two and putting it down. 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

you drinking with? 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You're slick as grease glass, and you quit and stunk. 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

0: Well, hello, folks, and welcome to The Frontier Show. I'm Joe Whalen, your host, and it is a great honor this month to celebrate the life, the musical career of one of my favorite bands, Heads, Hands, and Feet. They're a great country rock band and lots else besides, and from Heads, Hands, and Feet, I'm very honored to offer you Mr. Ray Smith. Ray, thanks for coming to the show.
1: Oh, it's a great pleasure.
0: It sure is having you on the show, Ray. I've been listening to Heads, Hands, and Feet for 30 years, and
1: wow.
0: Unfortunately, I just read the bad news that Pete, the drummer, sadly passed.
1: Yes.
0: And it got me thinking how I had to do something for New York radio to celebrate the band. You know, I tell you, a lot of bands have a dated sound, but when I put Heads, Hands, and Feet on my turntable, it still leaps off... It still leaps off the vinyl, and I'll tell you this, it even leaps off the radio, too.
1: Terrific. That's great to hear.
0: Yeah, I don't know what it is, but yeah, there are lots of bands that maybe didn't fare or hold up that well. But and we had a good smattering of country rock here in the U.S., but I'm saying, wow,
1: sure,
0: you know,
1: yeah.
0: you got to see this Heads, Hands, and Feet. You got to see this stuff British style. You know, it's a whole different ballgame.
1: I think basically being a country rock band, we had a bit more rock in there with the country, which made it, you know, slightly more British, I suppose.
0: Definitely.
1: We loved all the country bands. I think it was, oh, blimey, Poco and I'm trying to think. There's so many of them.
0: The Burritos?
1: The Burritos, obviously, yeah.
0: Yeah.
1: Clarence White and all of the guys. Albert... went from playing rock into rhythm and blues, and then he said, no, I really want to play country, that's where my love is. And so we've kind of followed what he wanted when Heads, Hands and Feet formed. Tony Colton and I, as I say, we've been writers from the 60s, 62, I think we got together. Tim Pan Alley, basic writers, we've written for Rod Stewart. He was with Shotgun Express, who was Fleetwood Mac. So before they called themselves Fleetwood Mac, they were Shotgun Express, and Rod was the singer. We did one track, which Tommy James and the Shondells did, I think, and Charlie Rich.
0: Oh, man.
1: So we were getting covers of Mersey Beats, Tremolos, British bands. So we were basically like house writers. And we got together with Ian Ralphini, who was running MGM Records in Soho Square, and he said, do you want to make an album of your own? So he said, yeah, sure. So we called it Poet and the One Man Band.
0: That's
1: and
0: you.
1: Then
0: right,
1: they said, well, who are you going to use on the session? So I loved Albert. So I got Albert and Pat Donaldson, who were in a band called Country Fever at the time. So that was guitar, bass. We've got Nicky Hopkins, a piano player who'd been working with the Rolling Stones and the Beatles. In fact, he did the piano on Imagine, John Lennon's.
0: Wow.
1: Nicky Hopkins on piano. Barry Morgan and Roger Coolin were in a pop band called Blue Mink. So we were like, you know, a mixture when we did Poet. But we got to, it was our first collaboration without using Albert.

0: So Ian Ralphini had Rishi Havens at the Albert Hall and said, do you want to open up for him? So he went, wow. So Albert did the shows with us, but he never claimed to be a member of Poets. I think he was still wanting to go more country fever at the time.
1: Right.
0: And then the band, I think, were disbanded because Ian Ralphini closed down MGM Records and took over WEEA, Warner Brothers Elektra Atlantic.
1: Wow.
0: And took all the staff with him, so he said, sorry, lads, I've just killed your album. So we went back to writing, Tony and I. And in 1970, got together with Johnny Harris, the conductor, who was doing Tom Jones and Lulu, and I don't know whether you know Lulu. Then I think he did Paul Anka and some other people. Anyway, we started doing his projects with him with the same rhythm section. We went over to Milan and did Shirley Bassey. Got a hit album there called Something, single and an album. And we did two films with Richard Harris, the actor, Man Called Horse. The single, actually, he sang Ballad of a Man Called Horse. And also a film called The Hero in America, where he's an Israeli footballer. Basically, our manager was a guy called Daniel Secunda. He said, well, what do you want to do? Do you want to keep doing these, or do you want to go with a band? We said, we want to form a band.
1: Mm.
0: So Pete Gavin came up with the name Heads, Hands and Feet.
1: I love it.
0: And there we go.
1: Yeah, now,
0: basically.
1: I'm trying to figure out the scene. Were you guys sitting around pitching around names when Pete came up with that?
0: Yeah, we were going to say Poet and the One Man Band, and I said, "Well, no, we don't want to use that now."
1: Yeah, right.
0: So I could understand they wanted it something fresh.
1: Yeah,
0: and So Pete said that. We said, "Yeah, sounds good." Yeah. Heads, Hands, and Feet.
1: Now, let me ask you, Ray, as a writer with Tony, were you guys very much squaring off in quiet rooms, just writing? Were you you guys have a real discipline about it?
0: Yeah, we've been. We wrote 7 days a week. Just love writing.
1: Oh wow.
0: So the initially we started doing rehearsals and gigs and we thought we need features for the band. So we thought Albert was doing 12th Street Rag, it's a bit kind of old fashioned, I thought. So we said, well, I'm gonna have to write something. So we got together with Al and wrote Country Boy.
1: That's incredible, because that had a lot of legs over here, that became a huge hit.
0: Yeah, I know, we had a number one with Ricky Skaggs.
1: That's right.
0: With that, and Glenn Campbell did it about 71, I think it was.
1: Mm-hmm.
0: I don't know whether you ever released it, but I know we recorded it.
1: Uh-huh. Did you ever hear Karen Brooks do it? She changed it to Country Girl.
0: Yes. Yeah, that was good, that.
1: Yeah, good stuff. Oh, it's just one of those great songs to just romp on. But few bands could do it. And there were so many great. Just the time and the place in London. It's dizzying just how much action was going on there. And yet, what you guys were doing was so much different. What was the relationship between Heads, Hands, and Feet and your contemporaries?
0: Well, basically, it's the difference between country and blues. Throughout the 60s, as I say, I worked in a music store in Charing Cross Road, and we had the best guitars, the Gibsons, Fenders. So all the players who are heroes now, Jimmy Page, Eric Clapton, I sold both Jimmy Page and Eric Clapton their guitars in the 60s, and it was all there, basically.
1: Yeah, you guys were all mates?
0: Sorry.
1: You guys were all mates.
0: Do
1: you hear me? Do you hear me, Ray?
0: Now I can.
1: Yeah. I was saying to you guys, I just can't wrap my mind around it. I guess when you
0: I lost the train of thought. You were asking about what's the difference between the contemporaries and Heads, Hands, and Feet?
1: Yeah.
0: The Stones and Led Zeppelin went blues. And we wanted to go the other way with country.
1: Mm-hmm.
0: And in England, obviously,
1: right.
0: The trend was blues, so we we took the wrong road in a way.
1: Yeah. Anyway, but the bands all hobnobbed together, and I guess you all knew each other, right?
0: Oh, right, yeah.
1: Yeah, yeah. You know, my friend Ray, this is a little aside, my friend Robbie played in the country circuit over there in the Fuller's chain, Fuller's pubs.
0: All right, yeah,
1: did
0: yeah.
1: You, did you play?
0: Nice pint of beer, that is.
1: Yeah, oh, yeah, yeah. Did you play in the Fuller's pubs?
0: Oh, yeah, yeah, yeah. It was a great circuit then in the 60s, 70s, the pubs.
1: Yeah.
0: You know, I don't know whether you know what's happening now, but they're all closing down.
1: Oh, I don't like hearing that.
0: And the other thing is that with certain popular pubs, you pay to play. The bands pay the pub to be able to get up and do a gig.
1: Oh, well, the death of music. The death of music.
0: Well, it's scary. I would be very scared if I was 18 now trying to break into the business because you're getting fewer and fewer venues. I don't know whether it's the same in the States.
1: Oh, well, hey, this is all off the record, Ray, but let me tell you, that's why I do very much a retro show, but it's not really a retro, it's just that I'm 51 years old, and I remember this stuff. To me, rock and roll died in 1980, I mean, that's just the way I think about it, and I'm more of a country guy anyway, you know?
0: Yeah.
1: I love the country music, so you guys had it going on from both ends, and I should tell the folks also to listen and to watch YouTube, because there's more and more stuff being put up where you could actually see the grandeur and the glory of Heads, Hands, and Feet playing live, an absolute high-energy outfit, and all that show business going on, too. You know, Tony really had a lot of swing in him.
0: Yeah.
1: And Albert Lee, of course, you know. And that's another thing, because Albert made such a dent over here in Nashville. Did you ever know he was going to come over here and do that? Was he talking about that back then?
0: What, coming to... He's always, as far as I knew, been back and forward doing various projects. He never wanted to move to Nashville. Because Tony, you know that Tony was been in Nashville since 85.
1: I've heard that, yeah.
0: Yeah, he moved over. When Country Boy became number one with Ricky Skaggs, Tony went over to Nashville and found out that Greg Allman had recorded one of his other tunes. I didn't write it with him, but a thing called I'm No Angel. And it was flying up the country charts as
1: I
0: well.
1: I know that song. What a great tune that is. That's a great tune.
0: Yeah, I'm No Angel.
1: Know.
0: And I think Cher did it. And then Tony said, right, I'm going to stay. And he said some good success there. He wrote one on the big Celine Dion Color of Love album. I Remember L.A., I think it's called, with the tune. And
1: yeah, I think he produced a couple of Billy Joe Shaver albums, too.
0: That's right, yeah.
1: Yeah. But, yeah, so Heads, Hands, and Feet, an interesting bridge spanning the Atlantic on both tiers. But you know, here's the thing. So Poet and the One Man Band morphs into Heads, Hands, and Feet. And I thought we're still kind of getting together on some of the music that maybe I haven't heard yet, Ray. I hate admitting that. But apparently the first album was not released for many years after the fact.
0: Are you talking about the it's called Home From Home?
1: Yeah, yeah.
0: Well, that was kind of... It could have been called Poet and the One Man Band too. But as no one knew Poet, Tony put it out as Heads, Hands and Feet. It was right at the beginning of Heads, Hands and Feet. We still had Jerry Donahue and Pat Donaldson in the band then.
1: Wow. Jerry Donahue? I didn't know Jerry was in the band.
0: Yeah.
1: Yeah, you heard he just had took a bad turn. Sorry to hear about that. But
0: tell you again about the shop I was in Selma's, yeah. Charing Cross Road. Mm. I'm working alongside 18-year-old Johnny McLaughlin.
1: Oh.
0: Right, scaring the life out of anybody who you know came in for a gig. The junior who came a couple of years later was Paul Kossoff for free.
1: Right.
0: Jerry Donahue came and worked in there with me.
1: Wow.
0: And the Mike Chapman, the guy who wrote for Susie Quattro, The Suite, and. Simply the best for Tina Turner. Swine.
1: On 90.3
0: Monster.
1: FM.
0: Anyway, so he's Australian and he produced and all these things. Oh, and Blondie as well he did. So that was, you know, they're all there. The Kinks actually worked in the factory at one point, Selma Factory.
1: Wow.
0: And through the door, we've got everybody from Jimmy Page, Eric Clapton, Hendrix buying the guitars because you couldn't get them anywhere else. So we're right by Denmark Street, which is Tin Pan Alley, basically. So we're all in there doing demos and gigs. You know, there was a little cafe there. We would all get together and make up bands to do gigs. It was tremendous.
1: Unbelievable.
0: It was like Carnaby Street, you know, but musically.
1: Yeah, and this is all the music that America came to adore, all these players you just mentioned. I mean, man, they all were smash hits over here, you know?
0: Yeah.
1: Now, we're here with Ray Smith from Heads, Hands, and Feet, and this is a fascinating interview. You were talking about some behind-the-scenes, inner sanctum type of stuff. Ray, as I said, Heads, Hands, and Feet, one of my favorite country bands. We're featuring him on the show today. Let's hear some more music from Heads, Hands, and Feet, and when we get right back, we'll be back with Ray.
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3: 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My name is Mike McNeff. I'm one of the owners of the Irish Poet. And if you haven't stopped by yet, what are you waiting for? There's something here for everyone. Whatever you're in the mood for, we got it. Got kids? 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

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I'm Peter, and I'm going to be taking over for tonight for the Nassau Mix. And I got to admit, I'm having a little bit of trouble because just last week when I was recording, I realized that for some reason, all of the different audio things that we select our songs with are in a completely different order. So my muscle mix is very, very out of sync. So while I try to get used to this, how about we start off with Better in the Dark by Jordana and TV Girl on 90.3 WHPC.

leaves of some sort loose rope and steals the colors of the dead. It's kind of pretty if you like work. For my dog, the night's actually cool. Because there are colors of night. The burning red passion, the angry green of jealous, and the ugly, terrifying black fear.

Temper City on the Nassau Mix, the voice from Nassau Community College, 90.3 WHPC. I'm Peter, and wow, the weather has been nuts lately. Like, have you seen the air pollution from Canada? My God, dude. I swear, the sky was so orange, it could have been an elected president. But I was on a walk by myself a couple days ago during the, you know, the bad weather and all the air quality stuff, and I swear I was thinking about dipping into a 7-Eleven for fresh air, which is crazy in and of itself. So I'm pretty sure after that walk, I'm probably going to need a lung transplant because there is no way I'm walking out of that, you know, unscathed. All right, next up on the Nassau Mix, Morning Dew by Beyonce on 90.3 WHPC.

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sounds great. Shorty girl's a trooper. No matter what I needed to do, she'd be like, super. On his own throne, the boss like King Cooper. On the microphone, he flossed the ring. Super. Average MCs is like a TV blooper. MF Doom, he's like DB Cooper. Out with the moolah. I let her get her outfit just to cool her off. She said, ain't about it. I wonder if she meant it. I doubt it. The way it be in her mouth, she can't live without it. And can't live with this. Handle your business. Villainous, stay on a scandalous food list. One pack of cookies, please, Mr. Hooper. It's fun smacking rookies. He is the super. Look like a black Wookiee when he let his beard grow. Weirdo, brown skin, it always kept his hair low. Rumors has it, it's a S-curl accident. Doom was always known to keep the best girls' backs bent. Some say it's the eyes, some say the accent. A lot of

make her feel cuter, and lay down the G like loofah. Everything will be super. Do for her, keep her in a new fur, so she looks sweet when she go to meet the super. Got the boo to get the Grenadiers, twist it, put it in the air, come in, kiss it. Listen here, Scooter, let her try to bag you. When she's on the rag, never let her fry the ragu. Would you have you into some type of

MF Doom on the Nassau Mixed Voice of Nassau Community College, 90.3 WHPC. I'm Peter, and frankly, I'm not very happy at the vegans right now. So if you haven't heard, there is a massive diarrhea plague going on right now over some, like, parasite or whatever that's been found in lettuce. And honestly, it's a little bit crazy because the first thing the United States government did was blame Taco Bell, which I gotta admit, been there, done that, but for once, it was wrong. Taco Bell wasn't behind the massive diarrhea. It's great. By the way, there's going to be a tornado plague on Saturday, and Sunday, and Monday. It never gets better, does it? Anyway, next on the Nassau Mix, Earrings by Malcolm Todd on 90.3 WHPC.

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I'm Peter, and I want to give you just a little bit of advice for the beach this summer. If the Canadians ever decide that we do not deserve mercy, then I say you should go to the beach. So I was there a couple days ago with one of my very close friends, and while we were getting our butts beat in the beach, like, those waves were so violent. But when I was looking out towards the water, the sparkles were a nice, beautiful little gold instead of like the casual white. Now, if I were you, I would not miss this kind of thing because the wildfires are probably going to be out, thankfully. So if you want your lungs to take a beating along with the rest of yourself, then go to the beach. It'll be really, really pretty. Anyway, next one, the Nassau Mix, How Much Is Weed by Dominic Fike on 90.3 WHBC.

Martin Garrix and Ed Sheeran on the Nassau Mixed, voice of Nassau Community College, 90.3 WHPC. I'm Peter. Now, just to get personal for a minute, I've never been a fan of Ed Sheeran. I think his music is boring and repetitive and just like the male version of Taylor Swift. I don't like him, not one bit. But this song in particular really reminds me of, you ever play Roblox Zombies as a kid? I feel like if you took away the lyrics, which, thank God, would be so much better, you would just have that. Like, I can imagine just, like, building up money and jumping around little lasers while listening to that in the background that I can't mute for some reason. Anyway, next up on the Nassau Mix, Lovesick Part 2 by Nudgeables and Shingo 2 on 90.3 WHPC.

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I'm Peter. Now, there are video servicing of guests at Disney's Epcot theme park where guests are apparently failing to use trash cans. Now, that sounds a little bit crazy because, you know, common sense is supposed to be common, but they have a good reason. For some ungodly reason, Disney is now requiring their trash cans to be powered so that inside the trash cans they can be compacted. Now, I'm asking, why? Because, like, out of all things for the future to advance with, trash cans is the last thing that you can really do. Because, like, why? You just put it in there and you take it out. It's mind-boggling, man. Like, listen, if it's not chrome, it's not the future. SpongeBob taught me well, all right? All right, next one, the Nassau Mix, Notting Hill by Suki Waterhouse on 90.3 WHPC.

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I'm Peter. Now, yet another blunder for Disney is their new live-action film that nobody asked for, Moana. Listen, I used to love Moana when I was a kid, like one of my favorite Disney movies, but imagine if you ever see, if you want to see it, don't, but imagine the original movie, but they chewed up and swallowed every single bit of life and creativity, then spat it out into your mouth like a little mama bird. Listen, I'm not the biggest fan of live-action films, but this one just takes the cake for being awful. Like, I get that they're cutting, like, so many VFX artists for AI, but having frozen birds in the middle of the air isn't exactly the most appealing thing in the world for kids. So if I were you, I would do anything else. But, you know, waste 2 hours of your life with that. And, like, maybe $15, given what theater you watch it at. 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

All right. That was Poe Raven on a Nassau Mix, the voice of Nassau Community College, 90.3 WHPC. You already know your girl, Gina, baby, and we're going to give them something to talk about all night, okay, people? But let me tell you, right, unfortunately for you, I'm still stuck on my Jay-Z concert. I'm still living in that moment of his three sold-out Yankee Stadium concerts, and I heard the third one was the one to be at, but it started at midnight. We gonna get into all that, because why is your show starting at midnight and people are getting home 5 o'clock in the morning and calling out? It wasn't me to call out, y'all. It wasn't me to call out. All right, so we're gonna start the night off with Hard Knock Life with Jay-Z, because he gave them a hard knock life that morning going to work on 90.3 W.

All right, all right. That was Timbs on the Nassau Mix, the voice of Nassau Community College, 90.3 WHPC. Y'all going to be rocking out with your girl Gina Baby for the rest of the night. And once again, Mr. Dame Dash, step to the podium. He just always have something to say about Jay-Z. Oh, I just think he's just living in this moment. I mean, who wouldn't live in this moment at this point, right? So he's basically saying he felt like the Yankee Stadium show was more of like a big commercial instead of being like the real 30th anniversary of Reasonable Doubt. He felt like he was branding more of Yankee Stadium and showing more Yankee Stadium love than actually like branding the music. He felt like the music took a back seat. Like he said, the performances was so well plotted out. Like, was you just doing this for the Yankees? I mean, everyone did come in their gear, but you gotta get it. New Yorkers, no matter what, we dressed in our sportswear no matter what. That's our fit. Sometimes, you know, we don't always have to get dressed up. We're in New York, you know, whether the Yankees, the Mets, the Jets, the Giants, the Knicks, the Brooklyn Nets. It's like, that's our, you know, that's how we floor sometimes. That's our style. So, like, I feel like at this point, like, he's kind of hating. Like, and then he also said, basically, why Beyonce had to come out cutting your hair. We all know that's your girl. Why you had to bring her out? First of all, sir, it's his wife. And on that note, Mr. Dame Dash, and I'm not going to give you too much publicity, all right? We have Morning Jules. You know, Beyonce just came out with this new single. Beyonce, what you up to, girl? We whispers of a new album. All right, Morning Jules by Beyonce on 90.3 WHPC.

0: It's supposed to be hot out. It's called summer.
1: It's too damn hot for a penguin to be just walking around here.
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0: All right, that was Tyler on a Nassau Mix, the voice of Nassau Community College, 90.3 WHPC. Oh, boy, your girl is definitely giving us something to talk about. Shout out to Tyler. Her and the Bratz, not the Brat, but the Bratz doll has teamed up with a Tyler Collector doll. I mean, how crazy is that? I mean, she's only the Grammy-winning artist. And you know what? To bring this to life, which is going to be dropping July 27th of 2026, big, big shout out to you. And listen, big, big shout out to her fans, because this is a milestone no one can ever touch her on, all right? Because how many people can say they have dolls? How many celebrities can say they have dolls? Well, Tyler can now. So big, big shout out to her. We love you so much, girl. She has so much going on, and she is that lady. She's giving them something to talk about. But on that note, we definitely going to come back with some great, great music. And on, we have the baby. Pop that thing on 90.3 WHPC.
1: Pop that thing, let it clap, let it clap. Ride this, or you sit on
2: Let's
1: my
2: go.
1: Lap. Spread them cheeks, let me see that. Shake that, like you out of control. That thing till your throat gets sore. Bend it on down, put your face on the floor. That till your legs can't stand. High freak, put the word in a hand.

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You already know we always give him something to talk about up here, but unfortunately, Eminem ex-wife Kim, you know the Kim he always spoke about when I was growing up in his albums, she unfortunately tried to commit suicide, and as, you know, the cop was trying to help her, you know, basically take her from her home to stop her from the attempt and the suicide, she had bit the police officer. So, you know, at this point, obviously, we want the best for Kim, and I hope she definitely get the help that she needs, and I hope everything goes well, especially for her. You know, she has a daughter and Eminem, so we wish them all well, and Kim, I hope you get the help that you need, mama. 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

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And let me tell you, I went there recently for, I think I had a steak and cheese. Oh my goodness, it was so good. And on top of being so good, they had a Knicks bagel, which is basically dedicated to Jalen Brunson, number 11. And I believe it was like a rainbow bagel with like, I believe it was bacon, egg, and cheese. But all I know was when I seen it, you know, I almost had to get it, but I wanted a Philly cheesesteak. But shout out to Does Bagels. Today is Monday, the 20th. It is partly cloudy with a high of 92. Nice and hot, but it is going to be a little cloudy out there. And Tuesday, July 21st, is going to be partly cloudy also with a high of 92 as well. All right, people. So we have Nothing Hill by Suki on 90.3 WHPC.

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2: Come get inside this. It's warm up in this. Can you fit up in my...

0: Yes, that was Kalani and Cardi B, Pocket on the Nassau Mix, the voice of Nassau Community College, 90.3 WHPC. And listen, Cardi got on live and went crazy on social media, basically claiming that Stephon Diggs accuser, who he's basically being accused of sexual assault right now by a guy. By the way, he actually like here with us. You know, that's besides the fact. Cardi got on her live and basically said, like, listen, you're changing your story a lot. You're basically saying a lot of things that you didn't say before. You know, which is it? Stick to your story. You know, in one statement, he basically mentioned about Diggs basically taking his private out and of him, and she said that was never mentioned and yet any of the other stories. But let me tell you, Stephon Diggs' accuser basically came back, because I thought that he was going to be silent about this, all being that this is all out in the public. No, he basically said, listen, Miss Cardi B, the ex-girlfriend of Stephon Diggs and his baby mother, that maybe you should open your eyes, you know, take the blindfolds off. He said that you're being blinded by a lot of this, or you're just basically just playing like you don't know. But he said he has so much respect for the artist that he wasn't going to go in. So he said he's going to see it out in court. Man, I hope this all just plays out. I don't know if it's welfare or what it was, but I just hope it all ends up in the best fair of everybody, all right? We have GOM, Get Out My Face, by Lotto and Glow Ritter on 90.3 WHPC.
1: She ain't even all that. 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

Mariah, the scientist on the Nassau Mix, the voice of Nassau Community College, 90.3 WHPC. You know, we always give them something to talk about. But unfortunately, this is something that needs to be talked about more. Nolan Wells, man, his mom finally hit social media. She went live, which what she normally do before this whole tragic incident had happened. And she basically spoke her piece. You know, she was full of different emotions. You know, at one point she was smiling. You know, at another point she was breaking down crying. And what hurts the most is a mother having a 19-year-old, soon-to-be 20-year-old son, which would kill me if I ever have some news with the news that his mom had received, you know. And at the end of the day, I hear people in the comments, see people in the comments basically saying, you know, how is she grieving? How is she able to talk live? Why is she on the internet? It took me years to do this. Everyone grieves different, all right? You never know until you go through it. Please allow that lady to shine and speak her truth. Because at the end of the day, by her speaking her truth, she is letting Mr. Nolan Wells' story be told. And it still be shared. She says, shout out to all the celebrities. She's showing love to everyone that's been giving love back. And I feel like she's doing the right thing. So you can't tell no one how to grieve, all right? Big to Nolan's family, man. Our condolences. Hang in there. Stay strong. It needs to be spoken more. Nolan Wells, all right? We have I Just Might by Bruno Mars on 90.3 WHPC.

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My name is Kaylee. Suki Waterhouse has released a new album called Loveland. Notting Hill is part of the new album and a new single from her as well. Suki Waterhouse, Notting Hill, is up next on 90.3 WHBC.

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My name is Kaylee. Gracie Abrams has released her new album called Daughter from Hell. Steve Lacy, Carter Rae Jepsen are hinting that it might be on the album. I can't wait to see. Speak of Gracie Abrams, Hit the Wall is up next on 90.3 WHBC.

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My name is Kaylee. Shapoozy is going to San Diego Comic-Con to launch his new comic book series called The Outlaw, Cherry Lee. And speaking of Shapoozy, good news is up next on 90.3 WHBC.

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My name is Kaylee, and now your WHBC weather forecast, powered by Bantano's Gourmet, with locations in Hewitt and Uniondale. Today's high will be 80 and sunny. Tomorrow's high will be 76, and there shall be thunderstorms. It is now 70 degrees outside of studios at Nassau Community College. BTS Anpanman is up next on 90.3 WHPC.

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My name is Kaylee. Raven Lene is on speaking for the Notion, the Artist Volume 4. She's going to be in Chicago for something big. Can't wait to see what that shall be. And speaking of Raven Lene, Saturday Night is up next on 90.3 WHBC.

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My name is Kaylee. Sienna Spiro is releasing debut album Visitor coming soon. Initially, be a live stream event for her new album Visitor. And speaking of Sienna Spiro, she is up next on the Nassau Mix, and that is all for me for today. There is more Nassau Mix coming up next. Until then, Sienna Spiro, the Visitor, is up next on 90.3 WHPC.

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0: 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What is good, everybody? Whether you're making your way down to LIE, the Southern State, Northern State, those other highways on Long Island that are hard to pronounce, getting ready for work, already clocked in, studying for tomorrow's exam, working the overnight shift, or you're just laying in bed wondering why you're still awake. I'm glad you're spending a little time with me. It's your boy. It's always your boy. It's Holly. And it's time to drive slow, homie, because life moves fast enough. Let's slow it down for the next hour. I don't know about y'all, but I've been trying my hardest to stay inside this week. I can't stand the summer. I said it. Yeah, I said it. I hate it. I keep my house nice and cool, but stepping outside feels like walking from the fridge right into an oven. And then on top of that, these Canadian wildfires, they got the air smelling like grill marks on a burger. I keep seeing that the air quality says moderate, but I walked outside early and I felt like I should be wearing one of those Bane masks, you know?
1: Oh, you merely adopted the wildfire. I was born in it.
0: You know, I hope y'all are surviving this right now. Tonight, we're not talking weird news. We're not chasing headlines. We're talking about life, the stuff that we deal with, the conversations we have in the car, at the bar, around the dinner table, and sometimes just inside your own head. Life moves fast enough. It's time to drive slow, homie. Let's kick things off with Natasha Bedingfield, Unwritten, on 90.3 WHPC.

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It's Holly. Yo, man, friendships after 30 get weird. You know, for all those who know and for all those who are about to find out, it's like this. I've known you for 20 years. Why am I finding out you got engaged, had a baby, moved to Atlanta from a Facebook post? We're in a group chat together. Then you send me your GoFundMe link. I'm like, hold up. If you needed money, you got my number, my Cash App, my Zelle, and you still owe me $80 from when we were 19 and you were in that jam that you wanted, only wanted to keep between us, remember? Now I'm finding out your whole life through the algorithm. Somewhere along the way, we stopped checking on our friends and started following them. You know, friendship used to mean showing up at somebody's house. Now it means double tapping a picture. I used to walk to your crib. Don't let Instagram be the first place I hear you lost your job. We've become spectators in our own friendships. You know, we don't catch up anymore. We just catch posts. How many of us have them? How many of us have them? For my friends listening, here's Repeated by Martin Garrix and Ed Sheeran on 90.3 WHPC.

Yes, that was the soft sounds of Frank Ocean on a Nassau mix. The voice of Nassau Community College, 90.3 WHPC. You know who you know who it is. It's Holly. Can I be honest for a second? I've been in a relationship for a very long time, ages. You would think that dealing with the same person for a long time would get easier, but the twists and turns in any relationship can make you feel like, if this doesn't work out, I'll never date again. Which is a complete lie, right? I think relationships should have annual performance reviews. Seriously, if we do it at work, why not at home? Think about it. Every year you sit down at the kitchen, once a year. All right, let's see how we did this year. Communication started off strong in January, but by April, you were answering questions like, with, do what you want. That's going to affect your raise. It's not proper communication. All right, romance. You did schedule some date nights. Unfortunately, the kids ruined all those plans. Every time. Effort was appreciated, but execution needs improvement. Maybe let's get rid of the kids. And don't act like we don't already do the performance reviews. Every argument starts with, 10 years ago, or when we first met, you were the... Listen, I don't even remember what I ate last night. Let's calm down. Nobody tells you when you're having a great year. The only thing they bring up is the stats when you're in a slump. So let's try it. One meeting, no interruptions, a mediator possibly. Keep it professional. PowerPoint. In the meantime, here's Neo with Miss Independent on 90.3 WHPC.

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1: 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It's your boy, it's Holly. Speaking of relationships, I've been seeing this balloon pop dating game all over social media. And I gotta say, we have made rejection way too interactive. Imagine introducing yourself. Hi, my name is Mike. I coach Little League. I volunteer. Bah! Hold up now. Let me at least finish my resume. Whatever happened to, you're nice. I'm just not interested. Now rejection comes with sound effects, that pop. And that pop is the sound of your confidence and dignity being chipped away at slowly. Whether you're a man or a woman, it works both ways in this game. I don't know, maybe I'm old school, but if you're going to crush my dreams, at least don't celebrate it like it's New Year's Eve, you know? I remember shows like Change Your Heart. Remember that show? The Fifth Wheel, where rejection could be mutual. Now it's, I see you, I don't like you, move on. There's no honor among daters. Would you go on that show? I don't know if I can handle it. Anyway, let's keep it going with the music. Here's CeeLo Green, Forget You, on 90.3 WHPC.

Yeah, baby. That's Teddy Swims on the Nassau Mix. The voice of Nassau Community College 90.3 WHPC. Teddy Swims sounds like he has the soulful voice of those AI-covered rap songs. That's exactly what he sounds like. It's your boy. It's Holly. Listen, have we reached the age where the local bar is the new spot, like the new club? Because somewhere along the way, standing shoulder to shoulder in a packed club stopped feeling exciting and started feeling like unsanitary. The music is so loud and you got to scream just to order a drink or ask someone, so what do you do for a living? What? So where you from? Huh? Everybody's sweating, the floor is sticky, and by midnight, the whole place smells like spilled whiskey and morning breath. Give me a quiet bar, some good food, and a conversation I can actually hear. Maybe I'm getting older, or maybe peace just has better bottle service. Let's do it like we're in a bar with Cody Simpson, Fluent, on 90.3 WHPC.

0: 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But we can't stop talking about it.
1: Ooh, I love it. Don't stop. Okay, stop.

Kings of Leon. Yeah, that's Kings of Leon from the Only by the Night album, one of my personal favorite albums to listen to. This is the voice of Nassau Community College, 90.3 WHPC. It's your boy, it's Holly. I've been thinking, is it just me or is social media getting a little lame, a little boring, you know? It used to feel like you were getting a peek into somebody's real life. Now it's starting to feel like everybody downloaded the same personality, the same dance, the same prank, the same relationship advice, the same podcast clips, the same AI voice. We got billions of people on the planet, and somehow everybody's posting the same exact thing. That bothers me. Social media was supposed to help us connect. Somewhere along the way, I think it taught us how to copy. Social media used to be a place to find people. Now it's a place to find algorithms. I scroll for 20 minutes, usually while I'm on the John. 3 cooking videos, 4 relationship experts, 5 people telling me how I can quit my job and make more money. And everybody all of a sudden became a lifestyle coach. We have more ways to connect than ever before, but it feels like we're meeting fewer people. Help me out, y'all. Next on the Nassau Mix, we got Muse Uprising on 90.3 WHPC. Drive slow, homie.

Yeah, that was Kalayla and Pink Pantaris. What a name. On a Nassau Mix. The voice of Nassau Community College, 90.3 WHPC. It's your boy. It's always your boy. It's Holly. Thanks for driving slow with me for the last hour. Whether you're headed home, headed to work, pulling an all-nighter, or just needed somebody to keep you up and keep you company for a while. Before I go, here's tonight's drive slow thought. The older you get, the less life becomes about having all the answers, and more becomes about asking yourself better questions. So this week, check on a friend, give somebody a compliment before they have to ask for one, and don't forget to laugh at yourself every once in a while. I do it all the time. You can catch me at It's Holly, ITZHOLLE, all social media platforms. And until next time, life moves fast enough. Drive slow, homie. Here's Imagine Dragons on Top of the World on 90.3 WHPC.

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Jay-Z on the Nassau Mix, the voice of Nassau Community College, 90.3 WHPC. Howdy there, it's me, Chris, on your airways. Hope everyone's having a pretty okay night. I'm doing all right so far. Now, get this, right? A man in Maryland, okay, had a genius idea on how to rob a bank. He needed some money, and he thought this was the best way to make a few quick dollars, of course. But before he robs this bank, he wanted to stop at the pet store. You know, he wanted to look at the kittens and the puppies. I don't blame him. Who doesn't like looking at puppies? Except he stole one of the kittens, brought it to the bank that he's robbing. Now, he used the kitten, right, as the weapon when robbing the bank. He asked someone politely to hold the kitten for him as he handed the bank teller a note saying, "Hey, I'm going to let this cat run wild in this place if you don't give me some money." I mean, obviously, they apprehended the man and he's arrested. But, hey, I don't mind crimes like this. You know, you stole a kitten to rob a bank. I feel like that's a good selling point for the cat for adoption, at least. Next on the Nassau Mix, Frank Ocean, Novocaine, 90.3 WHBC.

0: How red does a sunbird need to be before you have to call a doctor? 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

Lil Uzi Vert on the Nassau Mix, the voice of Nassau Community College, 90.3 WHPC. They're still me here on your airwaves. Now, I can't believe I'm actually saying this, but if you've played Minecraft long enough and actually care enough about that game, it actually pays off. Because apparently the University of Silicon Valley is offering a Minecraft scholarship. Don't even ask me what that means. Do you use it for architecture work? Are you going to be a masonry? What are you doing? I don't understand what that degree could actually be used for. But hey, they're willing to give you $15,000 if you complete all 115 achievements. So good luck to all those Minecrafters out there, I guess. This doesn't make any sense, man. Next on the Nassau Mix, ASAP Rocky, One Train, and 90.3 WHBC.

0: gas. 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A true artist.
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1: 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Howdy out there, still me on your airwaves. Now, an elephant has been blamed for killing 25 people and has taken the lives of four members of the same family over 14 years, despite the survivors moving away. The elephant's name is Derby. He trampled, I'm not even going to try to pronounce this name. I'm going to butcher it completely wrong. But he trampled Bote's parents in 2012 before breaking into their new home in 2016 and killing two more relatives. The saying is an elephant always remembers, but what did you do to this elephant for it to not only remember, but 14 years passed for him to get his get back? What did you do to him? Next on the Nassau Mix, Kanye on 9.3 WHBC.

said a prayer for my enemies. They could not slow down, was meant for me. Funny how they come around like I can't see through their secret identities. Lately, it's all about zen in me. Subtracting the negative energy. With the family, turn your out to a memory. My

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Howdy there, it's still me on your airwaves. Now, we've all had Crayolas at one point in our life, some crayons, specifically Crayolas, and they've always had such obscure names to the colors. You know, you could look at yellow, but it wouldn't really be yellow. It would be a hue of mac and cheese. That's what it would say on the wrapper. Now, I have a reason, or I can say this was the reason for why these had such obscure names. Jones Soda has released a limited edition soda pack that has turned, that has turned six iconic Crayola colors into drink flavors. I do not know which are them yet. They have not been announced yet. However, when they do get announced, we will be finding out if you can actually drink a hue of mac and cheese or if it's just mac and cheese. I don't know. I just think that's real stupid that the yellow color is called mac and cheese and not just yellow, okay? That is dumb. Next, Camila Cabello on 90.3 WHPC.

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Morning Dew, Beyonce on the Nassau Mix, 90.3 WHPC. It was a nice surprise on July 4th to see this, and it is insane how this was during like the B-Day album times and like back in 2013, and there was a little leakage on TikTok, so we knew the beat that the song was potentially coming, and it was just a very nice surprise. Thank you, Beyonce, on July 4th. And on this was Pharrell, The Dream, Darius Dixon. It's just, you know, crazy iconic people. And just to the countdown of her the 20th anniversary, which is crazy. Of her sophomore album, Crazy. You're listening to the voice of Nassau Community College at 90.3 WHBC. You're listening to my voice. Hey, what's up? It's Gina. And I'm going to play one of my favorite Pharrell songs, but it's with Snoop Dogg. Dynamic duo. There were so many dynamic duos in the early 2000s, and this was one of my faves. It's Beautiful on the Nassau Mix on 90.3 WHBC.

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Raven's going on tour. She's starting in September, and it lasts through October 21st. So quick little tour of North America, touring her album Blue Island. Very exciting. 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You're listening to my voice. Hey, what's up? It's Gina. And if you're happy, sad about the result of the World Cup, sorry, congrats. I don't know. I was just there for the halftime show, and I was there for my boy. I mean, I think we're all there. It's a Justin Bieber concert, and then there's soccer happening all around it. Yeah, so I'm going to play one of my faves recently song, Daisies, on the Nassau Mix, 90.3 WHBC.

The Edge of Glory, Lady Gaga, on the Nassau Mix, 90.3 WHPC. A congratulations is in order. Lady Gaga landed an Emmy nomination for her song The Dead Dance in Wednesday. So congrats to Lady Gaga. Who knows? An EGOT could be on the way. She's got an Oscar, which could be, yeah, I think it is the hardest. Now she just has to do a musical. And, you know, obviously she's got Grammys, so I'm pretty sure a future EGOT winner is coming. 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You're listening to my voice. Hey, what's up? It's Gina. And right now, this is your WHBC weather forecast powered by Pantano's Gourmet with locations in Hewlett and Uniondale. So today's high, 81, sunny skies. Tonight, low 70, partly cloudy skies, and will become an overcast later during the night. And tomorrow, a high 79, rain showers in the morning with numerous thunderstorms developing in the afternoon. So if you're traveling, please stay careful. Please be careful. And then tomorrow night's low is 71, thunderstorms likely, but no rain. Okay, interesting. And right now it is currently 64 degrees outside of our studios at Nassau Community College. Yeah, I really need to stop saying, it's very a crutch and I hate it. But speaking of who doesn't have crutches, Benson Boone, the flip boy of the decade, I think. He's just flipping, flopping around that stage. And you know what? I got to give him props for that. He just announced a 32-date tour across the U.S., an arena run called the Wanted Man Tour. So that should be something special. He's going to have the time of his life, and I'm going to play The Time of My Life by Benson Boone right here, right now on the Nassau Mix on 90.3 WHPC.

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1: Thank you, though.
0: I mean, he is a little cute, but I can't find.
1: All right, let me go holler at that real quick. I'll catch you later. I'll let you know.
0: Okay. Bye. Bye.
2: What's up?
0: Hi.
2: What you got going on around here?
0: Just having a good time.
2: I see y'all super turned up.
0: Oh, so you've been watching me.
2: You're not hard to miss.
0: Neither are you.
2: Oh, by the way, I'm Future.
0: I'm C.

0: know you're gonna be mine, right?
1: Oh, is that right? How you know?
0: I saw it.
1: Really?
0: Yeah. Don't call me the future for no reason.
1: Okay, well, we'll see about that, Mr. Future.
0: We will see. I'm gonna see you inside.
1: I'll see you inside.
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Sierra. I love Sierra. I don't think... I feel like she needs to come out with new music. She was just at a Taylor Swift's wedding, her and Russell, and she just wishes them... I can't wait to see these pictures. Like, I'm chomping on the bits to see these pictures. But anyway, you're listening to the voice of Nassau Community College on 90.3 WHBC. You're listening to my voice. Hey, what's up? It's Gina. But like all good things must come to an end. But you don't have to end listening to WHPC. We got great shows, great music, and great people here. So keep it locked in. And listen, you can text us anytime at 516-572-7440 with requests, comments, or just to say hi. We'll say hi back, I promise. To end off, I got a new song from Cody Simpson. It's called Fluent. I'm going to play it right here, right now on the Nassau Mix on 90.3 WHPC. Have a good one.

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All right, that was Poe Raven on the Nassau Mix, the voice of Nassau Community College, 90.3 WHPC. This is Janice. Good morning, good morning. Happy Monday. All right, I hope everyone was able to kind of enjoy the weekend. I know it was a little bit tough because of the Canada fires that was happening. I myself woke up and I was like, why does it look like an Instagram filter out here? It is crazy. But I will say that it wasn't as bad as the first time that we had the Canada fires. It was giving a bit apocalyptic at that time. You know, this time it wasn't as severe, but I was definitely outside coughing a bit. So I know that activities were, you know, canceled. I know that schools canceled, some of the smaller schools canceled a bunch of kids' activities outside. So it was a bit terrible. The air quality was not the best. But I hope everyone at least found something fun to do. You know, in the meantime, as we get the morning mix going, we have some hot topics. Is it a rumor? You know, many things coming next on the Nassau Mix. So we have Kay Trinata, Be Your Girl, and Teedra Moss on 90.3 WHPC.

0: It's supposed to be hot out. It's called summer.
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right, that was Tyla and Zara Larson on the Nassau Mix, the voice of Nassau Community College, 90.3 WHPC. This is Janice again. All right, I know it's a bit early, but wipe the little cross from your eyes. We are going to keep this Nassau Mix moving. We got Bella Kay on the Nassau Mix. I love it, on 90.3 WHPC.

right. I love me some Mariah Carey. That was We Belong Together on the Nassau Mix. This is Janice again. Hey. All right. As we move along on the Nassau Mix, we have Sienna Sparrow, Die on This Hill on 90.3 WHPC.

All right, that was Suki Waterhouse on the Nassau Mix, the voice of Nassau Community College, 90.3 WHPC. All right, so I have some sad, heartbreaking news to break to everyone while we're here. I was sad to see on the internet that Nissan Altima will be discontinuing their cars after their 2026 year model. So after their last model that they dropped this year, there will be no more Nissan Altimas. That's just so sad. So I was reading some of the comments online, and these are some of the comments that were super crazy. One comment says, "Yes, the streets will finally be safe." Another one says, "This was my first car that I had, and I thought I was the ish." Someone says, "The only car that can have 260,000 miles on it and it still drive." Someone else commented and said, "Wow, what a time." So I just wanted to say rest in peace to the Nissan Altima. That was also my first car, too. I went through Mac with that car, okay? So, yeah, it kept me safe for a long time. So I'm sad to see it go. But here we have on the next song on the Nassau Mix, we have Beyonce, Morning Dew on 90.3 WHPC.

right. That was Beyonce on the Nassau Mix. That is a new Beyonce song, The Morning Dew. All right. So as we get into our next song. Yeah. Oh, we're going to do Are You Even Real by Teddy Swims on 90.3 WHPC.

right, that was Fantasia on the Nassau Mix, the voice of Nassau Community College. All right, let's get this mix going. We have Ariana Nasty on 90.3 WHPC.

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0: 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All right, let's get to our next segment. Is it a rumor? Okay, so the rumor is Tom Brady was caught in a little scuffle, a recorded scuffle with Logan Paul. Now, my question is this a rumor or is this true? So I did some research, of course, Google, and I was like, did Tom Brady really get in this fight with Logan Paul? But reports say that Tom Brady did slap Logan Paul during a live panel at Fanatics Fest, but the slap was fake. It was absolutely fake. It was for promotion for the Fanatics Fest in New York City. So that is a rumor, right? Go figure. All right, next on the Nassau Mix, we have Ray J, One Wish on 90.3 WHPC.
1: Damn, baby. 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I gave you my heart.

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Madonna, I Feel So Free, 90.3 WHPC. How's it going? It's Addison. Happy Monday morning, folks. It's July 20th. I got 6:16 here in the morning. Don't worry, I'm alive and awake and ready to go. I was going to say locked and loaded, but I'm not. I am not armed. I don't carry weapons on me. This is New York State. You can't carry anything on you unless you have a specific license. I do believe that is the case. There is a guns and ammo store around the corner from me, but I've never seen anyone really go in and out of there, but it's been in business for the last 10 years. So clearly something's, obviously they're doing well somehow, unless I'm just driving by at the wrong times. But yes, happy Monday morning. You're listening to the Nassau Mix. We're playing all the greatest hits from 2K through today, right here on the Voice of Nassau Community College. Madonna making music in 2026. I prefer her back in the 80s. I think that's her sound. I think all these artists, no matter how, and I'm happy that they continue to make music, but sometimes they can go off the rails. Like, all right, whoa, you're way off the lane, and now you should stop. Billy Joel thinks you tarnish your career if you keep making music past your, I guess, quote-unquote, era. I beg to differ. I think your best sound might be a specific era, but some of these artists come out with great music. Look at the Rolling Stones. One of their latest singles was used for the World Cup. It's insane that Mick Jagger and Keith Richards and all of them are still jamming out on stage in 2026, and they still sound fantastic. Unbelievable. I should also note that I am keeping the seat warm until Antonio gets here. Supposedly he locked himself out of his car this morning. We've all been there. I just hope it can get situated without the fire department showing up. But we're going to play some more music. Here's Let Me, Victoria Monet, 90.3 WHPC.

That was Olivia Rodrigo right here on the Nassau Mix, the voice of Nassau Community College, 90.3 WHPC. Hey guys, it's Antonio. Good morning. Sorry about the late talk break, but couldn't think of a better time to do one than during the half hour of the show, which indicates the time for the weather forecast. That's right, 63 degrees outside, mostly sunny all day long. Going to be a high of 81, low of 61, just a beautiful day outside, which is wonderful because tomorrow we're going to see some rain as well as Wednesday. So it's good to see a little break from that on a beautiful day like this today. And of course, it's always brought to you by Pantano's Gourmet with locations in Hewlett and Uniondale. As always, I do a little sports update for you. And what a better day to do so than the day after the FIFA World Cup final. So that's right. Spain has beat Argentina, and I couldn't think of a better way to really show and display to the whole world just how low of the low Argentina's been this whole tournament. Backed all the way with Egypt, even before that, there's just so many countless examples of just how terrible this team has been showing their country in this World Cup. And honestly, it's not just the team, but it's the fans in the audience as well. I have nothing against Argentina as a country. I don't hold any, you know, personal opinions about all of them as a country, but just what they've shown in this whole World Cup is embarrassing. And I couldn't explain it more than telling you that to end the game after Spain beat Argentina in extra time, Argentina players started fighting and scrapping with the Spaniards, the Spanish players, if you will. And I couldn't believe what I was seeing. There was a scene you could find out for yourself on YouTube where Lamine Yamal, the star of Spain's team, who didn't have a goal, but still, he's one of the big stars of the team. He's down on his knees praying to God for the win. And in the background, you see these Argentina players fighting, the Spain players. And if you look at it, and from the very beginning, it was them who started fighting in the first place. They threw a jab. They were upset. They were pushing and shoving. And the Spain players came back at them with, you know, the same energy and just embarrassing for the sport as a whole. Not a way you want to see it end. And, you know, to end it on a good note for that part, it's nice to see the people watch, tune in for soccer, be interested in what it is and what it can be. And I'm very excited for this next World Cup tournament because I'm curious if it's not in the USA and Mexico and Canada, will it be as watched and as, you know, heavily looked at than it was for this World Cup? So, and I hope it will be. Apart from that, though, we'll do baseball really quickly. The Yankees beat the Dodgers, which is kind of insane. Don't know what's going on with the Dodgers. And the Mets beat the Phillies. So that's actually really cool. So shout out to them. I believe the, let's see who plays today. The Yankees will be playing the Pirates, and the Mets will be playing the Brewers. So we'll see how that goes. Brewers are a pretty good team this year. Up next, though, we got Pop Sound, Kim Petras, 90.3 WHPC.

0: I like till it hurt.
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0: And when my eyes roll back, throw my body in the dam. And them things in my pocket, will you hide them from my

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0: The grapevine, sipping the grape juice. 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
7: I have dead people in my contact.
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15: What is that?
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0: Morning and happy Colombian Independence Day. We are here July 20th, Monday morning. It's Antonio, your host, joined by Addison, Brittany, and Brian. Good morning, guys.
1: Good morning.
0: How are we doing?
2: I'm good. I didn't know it was Colombian Independence Day. I did not know that.
0: Colombian Independence, guys. Unfortunately, I did not bring treats or bread, and I apologize for that. That's on me.
3: Yeah, that is your fault, actually.
2: Yeah.
0: It really is. I locked myself out of my car this morning.
2: Oh, no.
0: And it really
2: God.
0: Set me back.
2: That's rough.
0: Late to the Nassau mix. And, it just set off the mood. Not great. But at the end of the day, like, it's a whole day. I'm alive. I'm breathing.
2: How'd you solve that problem?
0: Oh, God. So, basically, and mind you, we'll get into Colombian Penicillin real quick.
2: Sorry. I just need to know because I'm picturing, like, a wire hanger in the window.
3: You set us up with the Colombian Independence Day. I was ready to be I love my Colombians
0: because,
3: you're, like, my fourth Colombian friend now.
0: I'll take it.
3: And
0: I'll take
3: then
0: it. Big four.
3: You're like, I locked myself out my car, and I'm like, oh, well, I'm interested in this, actually.
2: Yeah, no, I want to know.
0: Oh, my God. But basically, what happened? Addison is part of this.
4: Well,
0: he
4: I almost got into an accident because I was laughing on my way.
2: Oh, my God.
4: I get a text.
0: Which is wonderful.
4: Bing, and like, I locked myself out of my car. I'm like,
0: I was like, why hasn't he responded? I'm pumped. If he's not on his way,
2: he's so worried.
4: There was nobody at the red light. I had to stop it, but if there was, I would have rolled my window down and went, hey, roll down. You gotta hear this.
2: Nice. I'm glad you got enjoyment out of that.
4: I did, but I text because everyone's been there before. It's the worst feeling in the world. Like,
2: yeah. I haven't done that yet.
4: So it's gonna happen.
2: So wait, how do you resolve this?
0: So basically, I'm used to there not being a resolution until I call AAA. Because I've only had pre-owned cars in the past, and I've been a little unlucky where I don't have a spare key. So I've had to get AAA called a couple times because I get locked on my car a lot of times. One year I got locked on my car 4 times.
2: Oh my God.
0: It was really embarrassing. But
2: yikes.
4: In the same day?
0: No. But it did happen. No, it didn't happen twice in a day, did it? I don't know. I don't think so. I left windows open for a while though. So I was like, but nonetheless, for this story, I had slept over at my girlfriend's house, right? I wake up and I'm getting ready to go. And I have to move the cars because there's a car in front of mine. And I'm like, rats. So I move the cars. And then as I'm moving the car, I'm like, I'm gonna leave my keys in my car because then I could not have to go back in and out because I had no pockets in the pants I was wearing.
2: Uh-oh.
0: So mind you, I'm shirtless. All right, that's important for the story, but it will be soon. So then I go ahead and I leave my key in my car so I could just make the one trip inside the house, back out, I'm gone.
2: Okay.
0: So then I unlock the car to make sure it's super unlocked. Mind you, I'm half asleep. So I'm like, I'm going to super unlock it. Unlock the car, all 4 doors unlocked, right?
2: Yeah.
0: Wrong. I pressed lock. I locked myself out of my car. Instead of having just one door unlocked, I had PTSD from my cars being locked out on me when they go automatic. Automatically, you have fabs, they lock themselves.
2: So you super locked
0: it. So I super locked it. Come back outside, shirtless, with, you know, pajama pants. The door, I've locked myself out of my girlfriend's house. I'm like, this is it. I'm committed. So I open the doors, all locked, and I'm like, great. Text Addison right away. I'm locked out of my car. And I make the walk of shame to my grandma's house. Mind you, we're only like, you know, about maybe 50-minute walk away. So then I walk to my grandma's house, shirtless, just put on pajama pants, and I'm like, please, no one be awake right now. Please, I look like a crazy person.
4: Yeah, no, it's amazing. I hope you're walking down the street and you see every light in the homes go on.
0: Yeah, literally. Like, oh my God. Who is that?
4: You hear a siren, you're hiding behind a house, it's just an ambulance.
0: But shout out to my grandpa, because when I got to grandpa's house, yes, there was a spare. So
2: shout out
0: to my grandpa. And speaking of my grandpa, he is Colombian. So let's talk about Colombia, guys. Colombia, if you want to look it up, it's Colombia. And the reason why I emphasize that is because it's not Colombia. I'm tired of people thinking it is. It's Colombia. But it is Colombian Independence Day. And the song I'm playing right now is called Oiga Mira Vea. And it is a salsa song. Now, Colombia is known for their cumbia, which I'm going to be playing one of those songs to exit this little break out of. And just shout out to Colombia. If you don't know anything about Colombian food, Colombian treats, Colombian dishes, Colombian bread, I suggest you venture out today. There's so many places. And that's all I got. You guys got anything?
2: I will need some, like, I want Colombian food recommendations because I don't know where to go.
0: Maybe next week I'll bring something so that you don't have to worry about where to go. But if
2: someone call and give me recommendations.
0: Yes.
2: I really want to know.
4: I can make a movie recommendation, though.
3: Oh, I wonder.
0: Well, what movie are you thinking
4: of? I'm definitely celebrating. I'm watching Scarface tonight.
0: Oh, okay.
3: There it is. I mean, you know what?
0: He's Cuban.
4: Oh, that's right. Wait, who's Colombian in that movie?
0: No one. Maybe his best friend? I don't know.
4: No, Sosa wasn't Colombian.
0: Yeah.
4: Damn it. All right, I got to never mind. Wrong.
2: Dig yourself out of that hole.
4: Never mind. I'll find you a good Colombian movie.
0: When we get back with La Colegiala by Rodolfo Aicardi, we'll get right into the show, guys. We'll be right back. 90.3 WHPC.

0: Oh my, that ended quite shortly, abruptly, if you will. But that was Rodolfo Aicardi, and that was Cumbia for you guys who are listening, who don't know what the heck that was and just tuned in and why you're listening to a Spanish radio station. I promise you it's not. But if it was, though, why would that be a problem, though?
1: Hold Orally.
0: Up. Wait a minute. But anyways, it is Colombian Independence Day, and that song was, believe it or not, Peruvian-inspired by an artist named Walter Leon of the Aguilar Peruvian band Los Ilusionistas, Illusionists. And the reason why I can't speak Spanish today is because I don't know why. I usually am pretty decent with Spanish. But anyways, moving on, though.
2: Actually, since I can't find a movie about Colombia, I'm thinking about just watching Men in Black. It's by Columbia Pictures.
0: Again, wrong spelling.
2: I think it counts.
0: No, that was. I thought honestly, what I thought Addison was gonna say was gonna be like, so I guess I'll just do cocaine. Like I thought that's what he was gonna say. I thought that's what he was gonna say. I swear.
1: I mean, instead of doing that, you might as well just watch Carlito's Way.
0: Yeah.
2: Oh,
0: right.
2: Yeah.
0: But yeah, going back to that, it was by that artist who composed in 1975, and then this guy took a 1980. Back in the 1980s, he did rendition of it and made a cumbia. So. Shout out to him and shout out to Colombia. And we're moving on now. We have started the show. Unfortunately, this is all of us. It's Brian, Brittany, Addison, myself.
3: No Olivia.
0: No Olivia.
2: Quote unquote, deathly ill.
3: Shut
2: again.
3: Up.
0: Addison's
3: shut
0: always
3: up.
0: Giving it a hope.
3: She is all right, sick. All
1: right. Listen.
3: She would never do that.
1: I have to admit that I guarantee you she ate something just because everyone that I know that has been deathly sick in the past 2 weeks has eaten something, myself included.
3: That girl has anxiety. She probably had a piece of lettuce and was like, oh my God, I'm going to get diarrhea.
0: What is it called? Does anyone know what the name of the lettuce thing is right now?
3: Oh, it's like
0: Cyclosa. Cyclosa.
1: Yeah, yeah. By the way, guys, that starts with a P, not with a C.
3: There I thought it started with a C.
1: Does it start with a C? I thought that one started with a P. Either way.
0: Like psoriasis?
1: Either way. Either way. I know because like I had some Taco Bell recently and then it was over for me. I was like,
3: are you okay?
1: I was not okay.
3: Really?
1: I was not okay.
2: Oh yes.
3: Oh,
2: Cyclospora.
0: Cyclospora is with a C?
2: Yeah.
1: Okay,
2: like cyclone.
0: Yeah. That's right.
3: I had Chipotle the other day and I got really scared, but apparently they had the thing on their app. There was like a thing that they sent out. It was like, we do not have romaine or iceberg lettuce. Like we don't have like whatever. So I was like, you know what? If I do get it, I'll sue them and I'll get a pretty penny.
2: I've never been happier to not eat healthy stuff.
1: My thing was just like, in my head, I was like, oh, like it was like at least, you know, a week and a half. I'm like, oh, okay, Taco Bell probably like, you know, they did their due
3: diligence. I think they were like one of the worst.
1: And then no, they did not. I was just like, yo, my life is ending.
2: Have you had to deal with anybody with this yet?
1: I've been off work.
2: Oh, that's right.
1: I go back to work tomorrow.
2: In the heart of it.
1: It's so, like between the lettuce and the sky turning, you know, yellow again, it was just like a health nightmare.
0: So, Brian, you think you had it then?
1: Yeah.
3: Aww.
0: Wow.
3: Yeah.
0: But how many days you said? Like only a couple then? Like 2 days you had to deal with it?
1: I could not legitimately stomach food for like 3 days.
0: Wow.
1: Every single time I ate, I felt like I was just bloated
2: Did your stomach feel like it was like a bubble?
1: Yes. Yes.
2: Yeah, that's what I had last year. I don't know what it was. Anything you ate, immediately was like...
1: Like, I genuinely felt rotund.
0: Okay. Honestly, that's kind of crazy that I now know somebody that... Like, now, did you stay away from produce? Did you try everything you could? Or is it just something that you didn't even notice you were eating that had, like...
3: Was it Taco Bell?
0: Yeah, what was it? Was it even Taco Bell? Taco Bell is a big one right now.
1: Like I said, I normally don't get like tacos or anything like that from Taco Bell to avoid eating lettuce. I usually get like, you know, burritos. Well, like, you know, I was like late night. I'm like, I'm going to get a box, right? The Doritos
0: you
1: Locos
0: really
1: Tacos.
0: Really did have Taco Bell.
1: The Doritos Locos Tacos, crazy. Like.
3: Yeah,
1: like
3: some of my sister works
1: in.
3: With got it too.
1: And that was it.
0: Well, that's really good. You can't really turn those down.
1: I know. It lured me in and that was it. Like,
0: so that must have been before they stopped doing lettuce because they're not doing lettuce anymore. They're not doing lettuce, pico de gallo. They're not doing any like fresh ingredients anymore. Which is kind of funny to hear that they even had fresh ingredients in the first place. And they think that they were doing something right, and then they, boom, Cyclospora. But, yeah, what a crazy thing that is. I've been in the anti-produce binge. No produce. Very frightened.
2: It's been me for the past 10 years.
0: No, because I already deal with that problem on a daily basis. I wouldn't even really know what would happen to me if it's, you know, because of something I ate, you know, like purposefully, like it's an actual thing in the food because I already have a sensitive stomach. So every day is cyclospora for me. It's around Tuesday for me. But if I were to have actual cyclospora, I don't know. You might not see me again.
2: My stomach's like a war shell, a war bunker. And no matter what I eat, I don't have to go until I start seeing my house in the distance. I only go at home.
0: No, that sounds like constipation.
2: No. It's more like a schedule.
1: Some people are good at holding it. Wow. But like, I don't know. Like it was just weird because it's just like, you know, it was late night. I'm like, whatever. And I've had enough late night Taco Bell to know that like it's not going to get me sick. So when I started feeling sick, I was like, something wrong.
3: Yeah.
1: And I'm just like,
0: In the middle of eating it?
2: No.
0: You felt it?
1: No, like an hour after.
0: An hour after, you're like, it's
1: cooked. When I knew it hit me after an hour, I'm like, yeah, it's cooked.
2: Was it your stomach right away, or did you start feeling like your head was getting tired?
1: No, it was the stomach right away. Okay. It was right away. And I just like, I felt like a balloon. I'm like, no, this is not a normal feeling. This is not a normal feeling.
0: Wow.
1: And then every single time I ate anything, I was just like, all right, I'm going to eat chicken and rice for like the next 3 days. Just it. And like every single time I ate it, boom.
0: Did you try the brat diet? Have you heard of that?
1: No.
3: Brat diet?
0: So it's bananas, rice, applesauce, toast.
1: Listen.
3: Brat. Like every meal?
1: I did try.
0: You have to eat it until you stop having, you know.
1: I did try bananas. Didn't help.
0: No?
1: No, did not help.
0: I think the applesauce helps the most for some reason. I don't know what it is about it.
1: Bro, I was dropping nukes in my house. It's not okay.
2: Unfortunately, when something like this happens, you just got to let nature take its course.
1: Yeah. That's all I can do.
2: Unfortunately, no matter what you do, your body goes, look, I understand you're trying to help, but just don't.
1: Well, someone was like, hey, how much Pepto-Bismol did you have? I'm like, the whole bottle.
2: Oh, and when you feel that thing working, it's like, wow. This is what it feels like.
0: Oh, my God. Well, for all those going through it right now, just know that we have a survivor here, Brian, and he's got words for you, right? Give some words out for those dealing with cyclospora right now.
1: It doesn't get better.
3: Oh, my God.
1: Actually, it feels really terrible.
2: No. And it burns.
1: And it burns.
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0: That was Taylor Swift. Oh, yeah, she knew it. 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
1: I'm so enthusiastic about it.
0: Thank you. It's Antonio, your host of Nassau Morning Madhouse, Monday edition. The weather outside is 64 degrees out. Oh, I already say outside. Mm-hmm. 64 degrees with a high of 81, low of 61. Sunny all day long. Look forward to that. We are going to see some rain tomorrow and the day after. So enjoy the sun today while you have it. All right. Now, let's get into what happened yesterday. Everyone know what happened yesterday? Everyone knows? No?
1: What, the World Cup?
0: The World Cup. World Cup.
1: Oh, yeah.
0: Genuinely
1: one of the most boring games football I have watched in a long time. But then it's like the France and England game was so exciting. Why did y'all play like this when it mattered?
0: I'm happy I saw that game live because I was so upset by this final matchup that I just refused to watch it. Didn't even care about really seeing it, catching any of it, watching it afterwards. But yeah, watching England and France play for third place and score all of 10 goals together, massive. Insane.
1: Yeah.
0: But you know, no one cares about soccer. Let's get into the performers, all right? Because there was a star-studded halftime show newly called New York, New Jersey Stadium. Whatever the hell that is.
2: Wait till this is all over and they just rip that Band-Aid off. Yeah.
0: MetLife. Honestly, it's better than that. New Jersey, New York Stadium. Like, shut up.
3: This is like the first time New York is trying to get New Jersey clout. Usually it's the other way around.
2: Really. Actually, no. Both WrestleManias that were there, the first year was New York, New Jersey. The second time it was there, New York City, baby.
3: Wow.
1: What? I mean, listen.
0: Why are they saying that?
1: Our you know, championship-winning female soccer team in the area is literally the New York, New Jersey Gotham
0: FC. Believe that.
1: So
3: just pick one.
0: Yeah.
2: Oh, and here's another one. Newark Airport. It's only about 8 minutes away from Manhattan. Yes, if you walk across the Hudson River.
0: What's funny about that stadium is that they've lobbied, whoever was in charge of New York at the time was lobbying against it because they were afraid that it would take away money and, you know, talent from Madison Square Garden because it's such a bigger place to go to. But I don't understand what's the competition with Madison Square Garden. Everyone wants to be there.
3: By Penn Station.
0: That's why no one goes to Barclays Center to perform. You know, even Jay-Z didn't perform there. I mean, he owns the place.
2: Yeah, he opened it.
0: You know? But
2: it's like he opened up a Chili's and then went to dinner at Applebee's.
0: Yeah, that's exactly what he did.
1: The best thing they ever did for the Barclays Center was open up a Chick-fil-A across the street from it.
3: Game changer.
0: But the halftime opened up with the Queen of Pop, Madonna. Queen of Pop, do we all agree?
3: I will say, I was telling Addison when I came in, I was like, Antonio really knows his girly pop music. It was Kim Petras, Beach Bunny, and Lady Gaga. So I think I was going to disagree with you, but I think you got some credentials.
0: I think I do.
3: He knows ball.
0: I might know ball. Might know a ball or two.
3: Mm. Yeah.
0: I might, never mind.
1: All right.
0: I might have to. But listen, she came in with Ronaldo and Ronaldinho, which are Brazil legends.
1: Yes.
0: By the way. And one of them is really out of shape. Did not see that coming. He's got a big old belly, which is really cool, though. He's healthy. Moving on. BTS was there.
1: Yep. BTS was there.
0: And I thought they were going to perform together. I was like, man, I can't wait for this Shakira BTS Madonna song. No.
3: They didn't.
0: They did not perform together. No. It was much like when, you know, which speaking of Lady Gaga, when she showed up out of nowhere for the halftime show and just sang her own song, that bad one he's not involved in. It was kind of like that.
3: Yeah.
0: But except it wasn't like, let's make it like the tune of whatever your song is. And then we had Justin Bieber showed up.
1: Yes.
0: Did you guys know that?
2: Yep. Yeah.
3: I was at my cousin's baby's christening, his baptism. So I'm just like watching this with no sound, like in a busy restaurant.
0: The halftime show with no sound?
3: Like, because they had it. We were at a restaurant. It was like a kind of a private party area, but like all of the adults were watching soccer and the halftime was on. So I just watched it with no sound.
0: Which
3: might have been better.
0: With
3: Justin Bieber, I was like, I don't need to hear that.
0: So apparently Ted Lasso was there for whatever reason. I don't know why. But he's the famous show on Apple TV, I think.
3: Yeah, Jason Sudeikis.
0: I guess he could have played Where Are You Now or Sorry or Stay or even Baby. But no, he played Everything Hallelujah, which is one of his recent tracks.
3: Oh.
0: And no one cared to hear that. They were like, we want the classics. He didn't even play Yukon. I mean, Yukon
3: or like
0: worth
3: Speed
0: playing.
3: Demon.
0: Yukon. No, none
2: he
0: of that.
2: He did the same thing at the Fanatics Fest the day before. He made a WWE entrance.
0: He did?
2: Yeah.
1: He did.
0: Did he play a music?
2: He sung one of his songs off of
0: his recent album.
1: Also, I know it wasn't the halftime show, but a round of applause for Post Malone and Swae Lee for opening, because they did the performance before the game started.
0: Wait, but Justin Bieber wasn't there before the game started?
1: No. I'm just saying, in general.
0: When did Justin Bieber play? Because it's not saying here.
2: That was the halftime for the MetLife one,
1: that,
2: right?
1: That was at the halftime show.
2: Yeah.
0: Justin Bieber?
2: Yeah.
0: Why was he also on the... So it's Madonna, Justin Bieber, BTS, and Shakira on the halftime show?
1: Yeah.
3: Why did they know? And the Muppet. Kermit and Miss Piggy.
0: Kermit was there?
3: Yeah,
0: Piggy?
3: They were there.
0: All right.
1: Well, you got to remember...
2: Sounds like a bad episode of Monday Night.
1: You got to remember, halftime for football is kind of long, low-key.
0: I guess so.
2: How long is it?
0: Well, for football as in like soccer?
1: Yes.
0: It's really not, though. Isn't it only 15 minutes?
3: Well, that's about the NFL. Like, that's about their halftime, right? Like, 15 minutes, the whole show.
0: Unless it's the Super Bowl. It's a half an hour.
2: Right? Yeah.
3: Really?
0: So it must be the same way for the soccer game.
3: It's a half an hour.
2: Oh, so then this must be an hour.
0: But yeah, you're right. Coldplay and the Muppets were there.
3: No, literally. I saw Miss Piggy and Kermit. That's why I'm like, I didn't need to hear it. I saw enough.
1: I saw enough.
0: Apparently, Believe in Love played in the background. But either way, I'm happy the World Cup's over, which is sad to say because I was really happy watching it all the way up to the semifinals. And then Argentina just like became a real big story of the whole thing, and it was not a good story. I'll tell you that.
3: I saw the photo when Spain won, and Donald Trump is standing like off to the side, and they're like, no one told him to move out of the way, so they just ended up cropping him out. It was really funny.
0: So did he end up hoisting the trophy for them?
3: Wait, what?
0: Did he end up, like, holding it for them?
2: I don't know,
3: but, like, he's just... In the picture I saw, he's just standing to the side. It's, like, looks like he's Photoshopped in it, but apparently they had to, like, crop him out. The team did. I was like...
1: That's funny.
0: Oh, my God. But, yeah, Spain won, if anyone cares. They beat Argentina 1-0 in extra time. Not penalties, but extra time. Unfortunately, Argentina got mollywopped in a sense of they couldn't get anything going for them. And in the end, they ended up scrapping up with Spain and just being terrible sports and terrible representation of their country, honestly. What an embarrassment, you know, with Peace and Love Argentina. I don't think against them as a country, but as a fan base and what they did for what they did in the World Cup. Awful, awful, awful.
1: I was
0: going to
1: say, I don't think anyone has any peace and love for Argentina, especially if you come from any Hispanic country.
0: You know,
1: y'all got some real beef with Argentina. I understand why. But, like, crazy how y'all...
0: Honestly, I'm keeping it respectful because we're air. And I don't judge a group of people by who they are from where they're from. But... No, but. I'll keep it at that. I bet there's some good Argentinians out
3: but
0: there.
3: But
1: yeah, of course
3: Spain
1: they
3: won.
1: Exist, but, you know.
3: But Spain won.
0: And honestly, is Spain much better? I don't know, you know.
2: Why, were the Argentinian fans a little unruly yesterday?
0: No, I just mean, like, the Spains were the colonizers, right? So, like, at the end of the day, it's like rooting for England. I can't really root for England over Argentina. Who's the better evil, you know? England, Argentina.
1: Never mind. I can't say this on air. I was about to say something, and I realized I can't say that on air, actually, so.
4: 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You found the morning show that's nuttier than a peanut factory.
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0: King, right in the National Morning Madhouse, 90.3 WHBC. Weather outside is currently 65 degrees, high of 81, low of 61. 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I'm Antonio, joined by Brian, Brittany, and Addison. We're down one, but don't have any fear. We are here.
1: By the way, I got an update.
0: Yes.
1: Because a friend of mine is listening. Shout out to Cuba, by the way. She's Cuban.
0: Yes.
1: He said that they narrowed it down, the lettuce thing, to Taylor Farms / Iceberg Lettuce.
0: I did hear about Taylor Farms. I wasn't too sure if it was guaranteed to be Iceberg Lettuce, which, by the way, we must just, like, get rid of at this point. That's twice now.
1: Which,
0: right? Yeah. Iceberg Lettuce had the spread of E. coli with Chipotle.
2: What is Iceberg Lettuce?
3: Okay. The crunchy lettuce.
1: Yeah.
2: That's why they call it an iceberg, because it's crunchy?
1: Well, it also kind of looks like an
0: cabbage,
1: iceberg.
0: Right?
1: Cabbage-looking thing, like when you
0: so you know cabbage, you know, like when you go to
2: those big round things,
0: the big
2: yeah.
0: round ones.
2: Yeah.
0: Usually they're cabbage, but sometimes it could be lettuce.
1: Yeah, but also this is the same lettuce that they put in like bagged salads and.
3: Oh yeah, no,
1: like
3: I
1: that,
3: literally.
1: So.
3: Can
1: I think
3: see
1: a lot of I'm
3: fridge.
1: Pretty sure a lot of those people that are like, you know, I'm vegan and vegetarian are probably were sick as hell for like.
2: I'm actually that's the only good to come out of all.
0: Serves them right.
2: That's the only good to come out.
3: Oh my god,
0: terrible! It's such a terrible thing to say. Shout out to vegetarians out there. Please call. Actually, I'd love for you to call us up. Oh, goodness. Please call us up. I'd love to hear from you and your opinions, honestly. Yeah. 516-572-7440. 516-572-7440. Bonus points if you're vegan. All right. So let's get started with the show. Guys, we had a whole sauce bracket, right?
1: We did.
3: Yeah.
0: We did
3: and
0: a whole sauce tournament.
3: It was rigged.
0: And it was gas.
3: It was rigged.
0: Because ketchup didn't win. And that's a W. Ketchup not winning is a W.
3: It was right from the start because mustard, like the spicy brown mustard, wasn't even considered an option because honey mustard had to take the spot, which I think is insane.
0: First of all, it was honey mustard versus mustard.
3: Yeah.
0: But mustard encapsulates the spicy mustard as well.
3: Yeah.
0: So what's wrong with that? Spicy mustard's not being honey mustard, right, guys? Will spicy mustard be honey mustard in your opinion?
1: No.
0: It never was going to be.
3: You guys are insane.
1: I don't like, I know I'm the weird one. I know I'm the weird one. I don't like regular mustard, but I will eat honey mustard.
3: That's weird.
0: I think the reason why is because honey mustard is nothing like mustard. It's nothing like mustard.
3: Nothing?
0: Honey
3: That's
0: mustard is not
3: the origin story.
0: Honey mustard is not
3: That's
0: at all like
3: That's the origin
0: mustard.
3: Story.
0: If you have Dijon
3: the
0: mustard.
3: The sequel is honey mustard.
0: If you give someone that's never had regular mustard in their life and only loves honey mustard and you feed them Dijon mustard, they're going to have like an aneurysm. They're going to freak out. Dijon mustard is one of the strongest, like insane. It's mustard gas,
3: it's
0: right?
3: It's strong. That doesn't mean it's good.
0: Isn't that how they make mustard gas?
1: Probably.
2: That's where the term musty comes from.
0: see what I mean? So they're not going to trust spicy mustard if it tastes like Dijon mustard.
3: All I know is if I'm eating a sandwich, I'm not putting Dijon mustard on it.
0: Not a little Dijon mustard, a little mayo, a little pepper, a little salt.
3: Mayo, yeah. Pepper, salt, of course.
1: But I don't want together. Mustard on my sandwich. I'll take mayo.
2: You could also just do it with no mustard.
0: Oh, my goodness.
3: I could also just be unhappy and hate puppies and rainbows, but...
0: Addison, do you need to, like,
3: no,
0: drink a beverage while eating? Because how do you get that down your esophagus? It's got no sauce.
3: Yeah.
0: It's got no moisture.
3: Remember when we did the sandwiches? He just had ham. It was, like, just ham
0: and the worst part is it's chips. Scratchy chips
3: yeah.
0: down your esophagus. No moisture
3: no drink,
0: in any of that sandwich.
3: No condiment. It's very good. Nothing.
0: It's very good.
2: Gives your
3: I don't understand
2: reset.
3: People like that who don't use any sauce, dressing, or like...
2: I have ketchup with my fries and my chicken fingers.
0: But okay. never in a sandwich.
3: Okay.
2: Well, no, hang on, wait a minute. if I'm having a burger, which is not really a sandwich, it's a kind of the same deal, but not really. It's more of a patty.
0: What? Wait, where are we going with that?
2: I don't know.
0: Was that the ending?
2: I figured if I just ended abruptly, we would just move on, but we didn't intend to.
3: Yeah, no, I'm
2: stupid.
3: Sorry. I derailed us on like a tangent we shouldn't
2: no,
3: have.
2: No, but right.
1: So,
2: like,
1: yeah, the sauce bracket.
0: It's
3: yeah,
0: all about
3: yeah,
0: sauce.
3: Sauce.
0: It's all about
2: if
0: sauce.
2: If I have ketchup and fries with my burger, I sometimes put those ketchup fries on my burger, and I'll have ketchup with my burger.
0: There you go.
1: There you go.
0: So the reason why I bring up sauce... is because unlike Taco Bell, McDonald's doesn't serve fresh ingredients, so you don't have to worry about them. Nah, that's
2: okay,
0: a little sly. But
2: well,
0: anyways...
2: I thought their french fries were cut fresh every morning.
0: Yes. They stay that way in the slot of my car that I can't get it
2: National
0: out of.
2: National Cow's going in mine 2 days ago.
0: Yeah. National Cow Day, appreciate it.
2: Oh, you gotta be kidding me.
0: Is that mine? Is that yours? All right, anyways,
2: it's not
0: for
2: mine.
0: Those... for those... might be mine. For those listening, no, that doesn't matter. It's not important. Sauce. McDonald's has introduced a new dipping sauce. Do you guys want to know what it is?
3: Ooh.
0: Do you guys want to guess? Do you guys have an idea?
3: I don't know. I feel like everyone's going to try and come for Chick-fil-A sauce's bag, so I feel like it's going to be something like that.
2: horseradish.
1: Wait, are you? Well, I mean, I know they have the mac sauce.
3: Horseradish, like it's not already a sauce.
1: I know they have the mac sauce dipping sauce already.
0: Yeah.
1: I know they. I feel like they've done a sweet chili before.
0: Well,
1: don't tell me it's about to be Dijon mustard.
3: Dijon honey mustard.
0: What's funny is during a time of crisis where everyone's worried about, you know, lettuce, they've introduced Caesar dressing.
1: Oh, yeah. Oh,
0: and perfect. I guess they're going to do Caesar salads.
3: So great.
0: They said, F it. We're just going to do everything. They said, we've been waiting for this forever, and we're going to release it now because it's been too long and we have nothing new to release. Bring out the Caesar dressing and the Caesar salads at McDonald's.
3: So wait, they didn't have Caesar dressing before?
0: No.
2: You can't put Caesar dressing on anything else but a salad.
1: I mean, listen, yeah, I'm pretty sure sometime in McDonald's history they've had like a Caesar salad sauce somewhere.
3: Like and the then they packet, just took it off. Yeah.
1: Yeah. Like, because listen, McDonald's is crazy, by the way. I just want to just throw this out there. Like, McDonald's is crazy. They've always been very innovative about, like, new food until, you know, we got better health standards. Because I remember back in the day, you could get Fritos, like, honey barbecue Fritos on your burger. And they were making it like that. Really? Like, way back in the day. You remember that?
0: Really?
1: Yes.
0: Yeah,
1: yes.
0: I don't remember
1: yes.
0: that.
1: There was a long time McDonald's just straight up making, like, absolute fat meals. Food bangers.
0: I don't think my family let me eat
1: And then
0: McDonald's.
1: Michelle Obama said no.
3: That's when the McRib went away.
2: It's like she changed everyone, and, like, her husband just kind of went, oh, okay, you go do that.
3: Yeah, no, I have beef with her.
2: Yeah, everyone. We all do.
3: My middle school, they got rid of the calzones.
2: They got rid of the donuts.
0: Ooh, calzones.
2: But was the Bush administration going, hey, look at all the fatties you're having?
1: Yes.
2: Hey, what's up, big fella? How you doing?
0: Nah, my family said we got McDonald's at home. They had McDonald's, and I was at Epa's. At Epa's, not a McDonald's, but it is what it is. But they're bringing a classic Caesar flavor to some of the chain's most popular items. Listen to this, popular items. Are you ready? Caesar snack wrap. Tell me the last time you tried one of their snack wraps.
3: My mom actually does like the snack wraps.
1: It's pretty good.
0: Do you like the snack wraps?
3: It's decent. They have like a ranch one, I think. I don't know.
1: The ranch one is just the regular. I mean, so yeah. Here's the thing. Okay, just I'm being old man Brian. old snack wrap still clears new snack wrap out of the water.
0: We'll never know what that's like.
1: You will never know what it's like. Because the thing about it is, it's like the new snack wrap, they go out of their way to make it like, you know, cylinder shape, so that it kind of like wraps around properly. Whereas the other one, the old one, it was flat and it actually like held in your hand properly, and it tasted so good.
0: So it's probably more full of things.
1: Yes.
2: Yeah, and they put sneak French fries in them.
0: Is that what just you, or is that what they
3: do? That's a you thing.
0: That's just me. The bacon Caesar McCrispy sandwich. That's a four named title thing.
2: See, now this is something I'd order.
0: You wouldn't order this. It's got Caesar in it.
2: I'd tell them no Caesar.
0: Bacon Caesar McCrispy. I like that name. McCrispy. Sandwich. And then Caesar dip cup. I guess it's just the side of sauce.
1: That's just the side of sauce.
0: But yeah. People are crazy about it. They're like, for what? What's the Caesar dressing for?
3: Put on a salad that's gonna make you
0: Cyclosposa.
1: I can't wait for the food reviews.
0: Clospa.
1: I cannot wait for the food reviews.
0: What a crazy sauce.
1: Do you guys feel like food reviews have like fallen off?
0: Yes.
3: Yeah, because now everyone's getting like paid for them. Like it's like a partnership or like an ad, and it's not real most of the time.
0: Can I tell you a crazy thing about food reviews? You know, when I was in high school, I was wrestling and I was constantly starving myself because I was wrestling and trying to make weight.
3: Mm.
0: So I'd watch food reviews and like salivate at the idea of being such a big meal. And I'd be like, wow.
3: That's actually kind of sad. That makes me really sad.
0: I'd be like, wow, that looks delicious. All right, good night. And I go to sleep. And I dream about it. And I'd wake up and be like, man, if I had that last night. Oof, bro.
3: Misery corn.
1: I was eating struggle loaf.
3: Oh my God.
0: Yeah. And the worst part, I wasn't even good at wrestling. Like, I didn't even like, you know, I didn't even qualify. All right, we got a caller on air.
2: It's Coach.
0: Maybe it's my coach. Hey, sorry, Coach. Caller. Where are you calling from? Who are you? What's your name? We got you on air. What's up?
4: You want the food review? I got the food review.
0: Oh, my goodness. All right.
4: Long time boss, first time caller. How's everyone doing?
0: We're doing fantastic.
3: Great. Good.
4: Now, I've tried the Caesar nonsense.
0: You've tried it?
1: You've tried it.
3: You have.
4: Okay. I'm all about the Caesar salads. I'm like...
0: wait, even currently?
4: I don't care. I live on the edge when it comes to my food.
3: Oh my gosh, be careful, please.
4: Yeah, so let's go item by item. Caesar snack wrap. Not enough Caesar dressing on that thing. You got to add No, they put a very little amount. Same thing with the ranch. They don't put enough on. You got to ask for a side of the sauce.
1: No, I agree with him.
0: Okay.
1: I agree with him.
4: Okay, and you got to get that full Caesar flavor. The chicken McCrispy nonsense, that they put too much sauce on. I'm like, I don't need the Caesar and the bacon and the chicken. I'm like, I'm good with just mayo on that sauce.
0: Okay, Goldilocks.
4: They're also upcharging on that thing. I don't need it.
0: But it has bacon on it.
1: So?
4: Oh, well, you can just get a regular McCrispy and add bacon. It's cheaper than the Caesar one.
3: There's a hack.
4: And then the actual dipping cup for the McNuggets.
0: You're going to rate the dip cup? This is crazy. Okay.
4: Well, I mean, it's a Caesar salad without the lettuce. So if you want to go safe with the lettuce nonsense, sure, get the Caesar cup. But, I mean, why wouldn't you go sweet and sour sauce? I don't understand.
0: Wait a minute. You dipped a McNuggie in there? In the Caesar dipping cup?
4: That's what it's for, nonsense.
3: No way.
0: I'm a numbskull.
4: Yes.
0: I thought it was for, you know, for giving you with your snack wrap because they already know they're going to give you enough sauce. That's why I thought they released it.
4: You can ask for it as a side with anything. By the way, Merrick Avenue was closed. Like, what the heck is going on over here?
0: No, a traffic report from my very own Sean, my boss.
4: I'm going to be late.
1: Apparently, there was a car fire somewhere on the Southern State Parkway.
0: Oh, my goodness.
1: So everyone started going towards Merrick.
0: That's crazy.
2: Is that where all these choppers are in the sky? Okay.
4: But getting back to the sauce cup, that's what it's for. It's actually like when you order the McNuggets or the chicken finger selects, whatever they call them, you'll see it's an option of Caesar dip. And I'm like, nah, I'll stick with my sweet and sour. Thank you very much.
0: So you're a sweet and sour kind of guy, huh?
4: Absolutely. Anybody who goes barbecue is crazy in the noggin.
0: I was about to ask you that. I was going to ask you if a close second or if there's no reason to get
1: in. I guess I'm crazy in the noggin.
3: Sweet and sour ranch.
4: You need to seek professional help if you're having barbecue sauce.
1: I am professional help.
0: Oh, that's true. He got you there. All right. Well, thank you so much for calling, Sean. Give us a review because, you know, that really helped us. We have somebody on the scene. We have a traffic report as well. I mean, what can't you do? What amazing.
3: Guy.
0: You amaze us.
3: Even when he's not here.
0: Even when you're not here. When you're going to have cyclosport.
1: Perfect.
0: My guy, I mean, my boss, our station manager, Sean, is just risking it for the biscuit. He says, I don't care. I will be eating lettuce.
2: Yeah, but I would risk it for an actual biscuit. I wouldn't risk it for this.
0: For lettuce?
3: For Caesar dressing.
2: Bro, last time I had a salad, it had to be 2014.
3: Are you kidding me?
2: I'm not even making a joke.
1: I can't remember the last time I had a salad.
3: Oh,
0: wow.
2: Not even just a salad. I had sushi last week in Colorado.
3: That doesn't
2: Colorado.
0: Calling this sushi?
2: It was avocado.
0: Are you calling that salad?
2: No, but that's green, right? That's
3: the last time he ate something green that something grew from the earth.
2: That came out of soil.
0: It's not even a vegetable. It's a fruit. This is absurd.
1: Listen, I understand.

0: fire.
1: You get a nice cold, dry coleslaw. Like, you're enjoying that?
0: Sometimes the Embassy Diner can do a decent side of coleslaw. Sometimes. Not the bottom of the barrel.
2: But I give it to someone else at the table. Yeah. Oh, wow, this looks great. Who wants it?
1: With the little pickle sticking out?
2: Yes. Oh, I hate the pickle.
0: I love
3: the Nassau Morning Madhouse, where the laughter is contagious, but totally safe. 90.3 WHPC.

0: Benson Boonie Boonie Boy, right in the National Morning Madhouse 90.3, WHPC. Well, at one point, I used to be referred to as Benson Boone. I had a mean mullet, had just a stash, and now I'm just like everybody else. But moving on, though, this is the National Morning Madhouse. It is currently 7:51 in the morning, which means we have to get going to break pretty soon, but it is 65 degrees outside, high of 81, low of 60. I promise our station manager, which if you've been listening to the show, you heard recently that I would do the weather more, and I hope I'm doing a good enough job, guys.
1: Yes, you are.
2: Yes,
0: honestly,
2: I
0: really
2: are.
0: Hope. Because I can't sleep at night knowing that I haven't given the weather enough. Because if you really do think about it, it comes down, everything comes down to the weather. Because if we don't wake up to a sun, then what are we waking up to? If we don't wake up to a cloud or whatever weather forecast that you could wake up to, you're waking up to what? Darkness?
2: And you have to like, tell us.
1: So, okay, John from Freeport once called me out for not telling him that the sun was out or something like that.
0: You see what I mean? It seems to me people are groundhogs. Where they're like, oh, I can't see what weather is outside. Oh, I must hear.

0: from my radio station person, which, you know what, I'm here for, and I appreciate the privilege, the honor of you letting me tell you the weather. So thank you for that one more time.
1: Yay.
0: And moving on from that, though, before I get canceled from our own stage manager,
2: yeah,
0: Sean.
2: You're canceled.
0: Yeah, it's already cooked. I went too far. My bad. But yeah, that is just the first hour alone, and we really got passionate about certain topics I didn't think we would get into. The Muppets, Coldplay, Justin Bieber with Celine-er. Just kidding.
3: You got to keep an eye out for Celine-er.
1: Is that how we view him? Is that our era? Do we just view him and Selena Gomez as just like a...
0: Honestly,
2: as an entity,
0: in my opinion, I wasn't like old enough to care or understand that. I think I more understood and viewed One Direction as being like the big hot boys around town.
1: Yeah.
0: Like I felt like I didn't really know why they were so popular. I didn't really get so many Justin Bieber people in my life.
1: Well, like when we get older, I feel like that's going to be what we're going to be telling our grandkids. Like, oh, you like guys like Justin Bieber? Oh, I remember when he was mad when he was going out with Selena
2: Gomez.
1: Who's
2: going to like Justin Bieber when we're old?
1: You'll be surprised. Yeah. These old guys, he might have a residency in Vegas.
3: It's crazy. Like his fan base, because I was a One Direction girl and the two were very separate, but it's not like they hated each other. It was just like you were a Justin Bieber girl or you were a Direction.
0: We've talked about that before.
1: I know Bieber fever girls that hopped ship.
2: There are people who are still fans of New Kids on the Block.
0: Wow. Yeah. Now, for those who are either Justin Bieber or One Direction, for those girlies that liked both or boys who liked both, did they grow up to be polyamorous? Do they not believe in misogyny?
3: What is it called?
0: What is it called? It's not misogyny. That's like the worst
3: one. That's what we were trying to say.
1: That's the Andrew Tate wing.
0: Where's the you only love one person? Monogamy?
3: Monogamy.
2: I was like,
0: monogamy is what I meant to say, or monogamous.
1: Monopoly.
2: Monogamous, yes.
0: But yeah, no.
1: The one person loves one person one. That's it. One loves one.
0: One loves one.
1: You only get one.
0: Someone calls up the right one. Whoa. But yeah, for those who love, more than one person, hey, shout out to you. Respect. I don't know why I had to point that out there, but I felt like I was going, I was saying the opposite. But anyways.
2: I know someone who's
3: polyamorous?
2: Yeah.
1: I know.
2: Very good friend of mine. She has a husband and a girlfriend.
3: Oh. Interesting.
0: I wonder what's
1: like
0: the husband.
1: Husband's cool with this, or does he not know about it?
2: No, he knows. They hang out.
1: Oh, okay.
0: Well, guys, before we go into our half break here, believe it or not, it is, I believe, in addition to Columbia Independence Day, it is... ice cream day? Oh, that was yesterday. Yesterday was National Ice Cream Day.
3: Oh.
0: You scream, we scream, we all scream for
1: ice cream.
0: Brain doesn't know that. He's from Florida. They say different things.
1: You guys have have the ice cream man down there?
3: What do you mean the ice cream man?
0: Like ice cream truck.
3: Well, like yeah, but we don't have Mr. Well, like it's there is Mr. Softy, but he doesn't like they don't go around like. I don't know.
0: Is
3: they
0: it
3: don't
0: just some guy
3: around.
0: In overalls shirtless with like a little
3: cart? Yeah, it's just like the neighborhood guy,
1: little hat.
3: It's just the neighborhood guy, overalls, no shirt underneath, barefoot.
1: Lemon ice is all they want.
0: Lemon ice.
1: Little cup of lemon ice.
3: Lemon ice, and then he does grab your hand weird. No, I'm kidding.
0: When he grabs the money?
3: No, I am kidding. It's just like they're not as prominent as they are here, and like you never see Mr. Softy just driving around. I remember like... You can like rent a Mr. Softy like for an event or like a food truck or something I've seen, but like I've never seen
1: There's
3: it just
1: no,
3: driving
1: na,
3: around.
1: Na, na,
0: but all
1: na,
0: year,
3: not na, Mr. Softy, but like na, na, other like the off-brand ones. I don't know.
1: The ones like, that look like a minivan.
0: The ones that also sell a little something else.
3: No,
1: there's one that's like half a bus, where it's like the old school minibus that looks.
3: No, they look
1: like
3: ice cream trucks. They just don't have like a logo or. I'm making it sound weird. They just don't have like a logo.
1: They have
3: and
1: a guy
3: no...
1: sticking a head with his hand at the side.
0: But
1: ice cream
0: in Florida, it's hot all year long. So wouldn't you
2: kind of?
0: Why would there
3: would
0: be ice cream all the time?
3: You would think like there would be more ice cream trucks driving around, but no.
2: Well, here's a question then: like because you know Florida has decent temperature most of the time, does that just mean there's just more ice cream shops?
3: Yeah, I will say there's a lot of more like that's a. Pretty big market, especially by the beach. Like, that was always a big thing. Get ice cream, go to the beach.
1: I feel like this would be featured on a show called Statistics You Would Never Know. They'd be like, Florida, one of the hottest states in America. You would think the ice cream industry thrives here, right? Wrong.
3: No, but I don't know. It is kind of crazy, especially New York has like Ralph's and I think Rita's and like their.
1: Oh, we
3: like,
1: have gimmicks up here.
2: We have, yeah, like,
3: they have like their
2: cream.
3: Chain places. I feel like Florida has
0: Marvel,
3: more like
0: Carvel.
3: Mom and pop.
1: Yeah, those
3: like,
1: ones. Yeah. You have to go into a basement and there's a machine.
3: Someone's turning
1: ice cream
3: it themselves.
0: How do they
3: yeah.
0: keep cool there then? What do they eat? What do they refresh themselves with?
3: beer, alcohol.
2: Hey. Florida man does.
3: Corona.
0: First class ticket. No,
3: Corona.
0: But
1: and open body swimming. People just jump in waters.
0: Open body swimming.
2: Yeah, wrestling.
3: Swim in the lake.
0: Yeah. Before we get on, before we move on and get to the hour break, I wanted to ask you, what's your favorite flavor of ice cream? What we got around the room, Brittany? Favorite flavor of ice cream? Do you have one?
3: Ooh, probably a strawberry or cotton candy.
0: Those are crazy. Are those not crazy answers? are those
3: strawberry's
0: both
3: not crazy.
0: Are those both not absurd?
2: Okay, no. Strawberry normal. Cotton candy absurd.
3: Cotton candy's
0: wait, but
3: good.
0: Strawberry only does a milkshake. Who has spoons
1: you
0: of strawberry
1: have, like,
0: ice cream?
1: You don't have like
2: it's good.
1: You don't have like a crazy flavor. Those are very generic.
0: She said cotton candy. That's
2: cotton
0: not generic.
2: Candy,
1: it's pretty.
2: That's
1: a pretty generic flavor.
2: No.
3: You could buy that at a supermarket
1: yeah,
3: right now.
1: Cotton candy.
3: Yeah.
0: It's got bubble gum
1: like,
0: in it.
1: Like all right. Like my favorite ice cream from Ralph's. I have two. Is the peanut butter fudge pretzel.
0: That's your go-to Ralph's. Really?
1: No, it used to be my go-to.
0: Okay.
1: Now it's just the Snickers ice cream.
0: Mm. Wow. Snickers ice cream. You ever try?
1: I get a pint of that.
0: You ever try a Snickers ice cream bar?
1: Oh yes, they're addictive. There was
0: really
1: one time.
0: Good.
1: It was the first commercial to actually get me to get up and go to 7-Eleven to get a Snickers ice cream bar.
3: Those
1: it was like
3: good.
1: A bunch of little like
0: they
1: taste.
0: Sold
1: it,
0: you.
1: It was a bunch of people dressed in like taste bud costumes. They're like Snickers ice cream, Snickers, and the guy takes a bite and they all go, "Woo!"
3: Propaganda.
1: I go, "I need one. I need one."
3: It worked.
1: Did it work?
0: That is a crazy story. How about you, Brian? Since you enjoy a nice
3: yeah,
0: strawberry
3: no, I
0: want
3: to hear everyone judged mine. I need to hear everyone else.
0: Yours is still judged,
2: so,
0: by the way.
2: Like my go-to will always be like a cookie dough ice cream. You know,
3: ooh,
2: like can't go wrong with that. Also, really good at milkshake.
1: Classic generic flavor.
2: Yeah, very classic generic flavor. And then like if I'm feeling adventurous, I'll actually go for like a mint chocolate chip.
3: That is a good one. I was thinking
1: that's
3: that
1: not generic.
3: Chip.
1: That's
0: now,
1: just classic.
0: That is a crazy answer. People would call up and disagree with you. I bet.
3: That is an amazing answer.
1: That's my mom's favorite ice cream.
0: Oh my God.
3: That's probably my third choice.
2: Why would people go crazy for that? Like it's
0: no
2: good.
0: One likes
2: like,
0: mint and chocolate in the same sentence.
3: You're
0: I enjoy
3: insane.
0: It. I enjoy it, but no one else does.
3: Then they're insane.
0: You're telling me you never heard that before? People go crazy for mint and chocolate
3: people
0: together?
3: People say it tastes like toothpaste. I've heard there's like a certain people with like, I don't know if it's like a genetic thing or like a taste bud thing, but there's people who like if they taste mint chocolate chip ice cream, it tastes like toothpaste.
2: Yeah, for some people maybe.
3: But
1: it's,
3: I'm like,
1: it's,
3: how?
1: It's the mint. It's the mint
2: it's
1: part.
2: The mint,
0: yeah.
2: But it also depends because like you have to get like mint, you know, mint chocolate chip from like a reputable ice cream place.
3: Yeah.
2: Like you can't just get it from anywhere because it will taste like toothpaste.
0: Yeah.
2: Like I've tasted some that tasted like terrible. And then the third one, by the way, is just because, you know, I'm Jamaican specialty, grape nut ice cream.
3: Hmm.
0: I've heard of that.
3: Nut?
0: I haven't tried it
3: me
0: yet.
3: Me neither.
2: Y'all gotta try it. Y'all gotta try it. If it wouldn't be for the fact that it would probably melt by the time I get here, I would bring it for a morning show. I know that would be terrible to eat.
1: Now,
3: yeah, we learned that with
1: there's
3: Olivia.
1: There's no like chunks of grape in it, right?
2: No.
1: Okay, good.
3: There's no actual fruit in it, right?
1: There's no chunks in there.
0: A nice cherry ice cream with cherry in it?
3: Ooh, that does sound good.
0: Very.
3: What's yours, Antonio?
0: We're gonna end it with this. Very slept flavor. Pistachio.
3: Ew.
0: We'll be back with Wink Wink, Charlie XCX, 90.3 WHPC. I used to

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1: New York Fries.
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13: 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Oh.

0: We're so back with some rock and roll. Shout out to the American Hit Network. We love them here on the Monday
1: we
0: show.
1: We love them so much.
0: Love them.
2: So much.
0: They got all the hits, though. For real, for real. This is Antonio, joined by Addison, Brian, Brittany. Might be my last show here. I might get fired. I had to volunteer.
2: He's out of here, guys.
0: Okay, we got that right. The weather, folks, currently 67 degrees outside. High of 81. It's going to be sunny all day long. So I hope you don't have an umbrella ready to leave the house.
2: Y'all didn't get to see this, but Antonio did the 6-7 motion, yeah. And I just wanted to jump through a window.
0: 6-7.
3: Yay. Tomorrow looks like a washout, though. I'm excited.
0: Have you guys seen these kids that are turning 7 years old today? They're having a 6-17 birthday. As someone that works in someone that works in a big birthday business, there's a bunch of kids that are turning 7 this year that their theme is, I was 6, now I'm 7. 6-7, that's their birthday. That's their birthday theme. Remember when you were growing up, you had Spider-Man, you had Batman, you had Princess Jasmine. Now there's 6-7 birthdays. Where are we as a society?
1: You know? I mean, as the theme of your party, that's a bit much. I understand doing like a little gag joke, like, but
0: it's
1: like
0: the candles on the cake.
2: I truly wish there was just a camera on my face for like the past like 30 seconds because like I'm in disbelief.
1: I don't blame the kids. I blame the parents. Let kids be kids, but like the parents need to like grow up.
0: The parents are letting the kids be kids, and that's what they're doing.
2: You know?
0: Like, kids ask for a 6-7 cake and a 6-7 theme.
1: But it's like at some point you got to be like, okay, child, we can do the 6-7 cake, but we're not doing the 6-7 tung tung tung sahur John Pork theme party. Like, I'm sorry. You gotta draw a line.
2: So you're saying that's where you draw the line with your kid?
1: Yeah. Like, yeah. My kid was like, can I have a John Pork theme party? It's like, no.
0: It's like,
1: you can have a cake.
0: You can have pork on their party. I'll give you pernil, but you're not gonna have a John Pork party.
1: You can have a John Pork cake.
2: Yeah.
1: We'll
0: give them one thing. The cake.
1: Yeah.
0: No hats.
1: Yeah.
0: No streamers.
1: Could do like
0: no
1: homage to one of those. Yeah.
0: Just
1: we can incorporate it. But it's not going
0: to
1: be the
0: way.
1: Theme.
3: From 6 to 7 years old, that's when I started becoming like obsessed with horror movies.
1: Really?
3: So I started young. That's why I matured very young, very
1: interesting.
3: Early.
1: Interesting.
3: So that's why it screwed me up later on. But I asked my mom that year, can I have a Jason, like a Friday the 13th themed birthday? She goes, no.
1: Yeah,
0: by the way, good answer. Good answer. No, you cannot.
2: She's like, I'm not making a little serial killer.
3: It was bad. Like, looking back, like we would go to the library and we'd rent the movies and like the librarians would be giving her dirty looks. But at Blockbuster, they're all nerds. They were like nerding out with me and she was happy. Like, oh, it's probably not that bad.
1: Yeah, it's like you're connecting. I'd be more concerned if you like sat in your room and like de-winged like insects or something. And then like, that's a point of concern. I don't think same with like video games. Like, I don't know. Kids play violent video games. I don't think it makes you violent.
2: No, it does not.
3: No.
1: Same with horror
2: movies.
1: Bad
2: parroting those, though.
0: I'm glad you're in community at Blockbuster, though.
1: Yeah.
0: Rip Blockbuster.
3: Oh, I'm not going to say the name on the air, but my camp is visiting your workplace next
1: crossover? Oh, my gosh.
3: I won't be there, but you can talk to the supervisor. They know me.
0: He's not going
3: to
0: be there for the crossover
1: episode.
0: Oh, my
1: God. Addison, you have to pop up. You got to go.
0: They're probably coming at, like, what, 11 o'clock in the morning, 12 o'clock
3: maybe.
0: In the morning.
3: Maybe. It's the 28th and the 29th.
1: Crossover episode at Adventure. What is it?
0: Nah.
1: I don't want to shout them out.
0: No, Adventureland. I think I've said before. Empire Adventure Park. Shout out to Empire Adventure Park. They've been business with us.
3: I was going to give the name.
0: Your camp. Yeah, but I imagine most camps come to Empire Adventure Park during the summer, and they come usually in the morning / afternoon because they want to be there before the majority of people come in, which is after 3. So if they come in when I'm on my shift, I'm definitely making a bunch of social media content about them. So there we go.
3: Please do. And like I said, the supervisors all know me. So
0: I'll be like, let's give Addison 6-7. And they'll be like,
2: oh.
0: No, but
2: you're weaponizing children.
3: They know me as AGM over there.
0: Shout out to camps. Shout out to kids, youth coordinators. And it's not easy.
2: It's not easy.
0: So, you know, But there's some bad ones out there, so let's give some positive note to the good ones that don't really get any love.
1: Yeah.
0: They only care when they're bad. Moving on, though, we're fully into the second hour of the show, and we've made about, what, 7 6-7 jokes, and we haven't even gotten to one thing? That's embarrassing. My bad, guys.
2: Helen Keller.
1: Oh, no. Olivia's not here.
0: When we get back from Hate That I Made You Love Me, we're going to go over a place that we would pick up our bags and go to, can't be America, anywhere in the USA cannot be, that we would commit to picking up and moving there completely, because this woman went from Texas to blank, you'll find out where, and she admits the transition was much harder than she expected. After we come back from Hate That I Made You Love Me 90.3, WHBC, Ariana Smalley.

0: Ariana Grande right here in the Nassau Morning Madhouse 90.3 WHPC, excuse me. And pulling my face. Guys, before we play that song, we were talking about somewhere where we couldn't just pick up and move. Oh, somewhere where we can pick up everything we have. No holding back, move to a whole different place. And I'm not talking about the 50 states here. I'm talking about a whole different country. I guess Puerto Rico counts. I'll count it, even though it's like, I guess USA. I'll count it if you guys have that as your answer, in case you did. So anyone want to start off first? Because the reason why we're talking about this is because one woman has moved somewhere completely different, with a different language they speak, and she did not think it was going
1: to
0: be as hard.
1: I'm really curious to see what Addison has to say, actually.
2: Well, first I'm going to JFK, because I have more as far as where I can fly. You don't understand. I'm now a plane nerd, too.
0: Quick shout out.
2: AGM planes coming soon.
0: Oh, okay.
2: Oh, yeah.
0: It's just you in the Farmingdale Plaza, just looking at the sky?
2: No. I'm one of the big boy ones.
3: Oh, okay. Spirit Airlines.
2: I'll bring back Spirit Airlines. It'll be AGM Spirit.
0: I like that.
2: I go to JFK. I'd probably hop on a Korean Airlines plane and hope for the best.
0: Wait. Your answer just is Korea? Out.
2: Yeah.
0: Okay.
1: Which Korea?
2: If I wanted to do the other one, I'd have to get on an Air China flight.
0: Oh.
2: And then transfer and go into one of those crazy propeller planes into North Korea.
0: Wow.
2: Which wouldn't be that bad, but now, I'd rather live in South Korea.
0: Why Korea? Did anyone expect that? I did not expect you to say Korea.
2: I heard it's pretty easy to kind of just get in with the flow of things over there.
0: Okay.
2: Same thing with Japan, but Japan's getting a little too busy and I wouldn't do that to them.
0: Wow. You to them? You couldn't barely do that to them.
2: They don't need an extra person to take me like, hey, what's up? I just got here.
0: Yeah. There's a lot of Americans going there where just like they're just like probably sick of it. They're probably just sick of seeing another streamer come in there.
2: If I wanted to live like where the Americans are like really welcome. They would be like where all the Navy ports are and military bases, but I don't want to be like just there because then it's just like back in America.
0: Yeah, that's a great point. Yeah. Korea, very interesting answer.
2: I was going to say Canada, but eh.
0: Yeah, I can't picture you saying Canada.
2: I don't know, maybe Toronto. Oh, no, Nova Scotia. It's their version of Long Island.
0: Nova Scotia is a place in Canada.
2: Yeah.
0: Oh. I was unfamiliar. I know it's a place.
2: It looks like it's like a blob, but it's their version of it just sticks out at the end.
0: At first, though, it was just the name of a lox. But then I found out it was a place, and I was like, okay, it's a place. That makes sense.
2: Nova Scotia.
0: But it sounded like Antarctica to me or something like that.
2: It's the home of Trailer Park Boys.
0: Wow. Really?
2: Uh-huh.
0: Really?
2: That's where it's filmed.
0: I thought they were American. They're Canadian.
3: Yeah.
2: Wow. Oh, Canadian
3: really?
2: Show.
0: This is crazy.
2: It's a Canadian show, yeah. Before Netflix took over, it was like really just a homegrown Canadian show.
3: Wow.
0: Just to bring back the topic again at hand, we're talking about a place that you could see yourself picking up and moving to, completely just committed to it. Call us up at 516-572-7440. That's 516-572-7440. Or text us that same number with somewhere that you'd be willing to completely move to. No questions asks. Brian, how about you?
1: Canada. Yeah.
0: Do you have a particular part of Canada in mind?
1: Vancouver. Now, just because I want to go west.
0: Okay. Now, you're somebody that's been all over the world. Well, somewhat, you know. Have you been to Vancouver or that part?
1: I've been to Toronto.
0: You've been to Toronto?
1: Yeah.
0: Not a fan of Toronto?
1: No, Toronto's great.
0: Oh, yeah?
1: I just want to go west.
0: Okay. I hear that. Is it colder west?
1: I mean, it's still north, so it's kind of colder, but it's just like Vancouver is just an interesting place because, like, you know, you can kind of visit California. You know,
0: really?
1: You go down.
0: Wow, it's kind of like where are we closest to? New York, upstate. It's closest to what part of Canada?
1: Ontario.
0: Ontario.
1: Toronto. Yeah. And technically Montreal.
2: Yeah. I mean, like the border patrol up there is like going to Dairy Barn.
1: Yeah.
2: Grab some chips on the way in.
1: Plus, I hear Vancouver has really good car culture just because of its proximity to California and like Northern Cali and stuff like that. And you know, like Washington.
0: Pimp my ride, Vancouver.
1: So
0: I could see that.
1: And then of course, you can get. Like great Asian food there because Vancouver has a ton of Asian people. Like,
0: okay,
1: it's very culturally diverse.
0: Is that one of your favorite foods
1: to eat? Like, what that's not like Jamaican food, yeah, honestly.
0: Yeah, I think that's very like Asian food could be so many things. Like, Vietnamese food is so good, Korean food is so good. So, yeah, that's a good point.
1: And then it's like lifestyle wise, like you're not changing much. Like, yes, the Canadian dollar is kind of like useless in comparison to the American dollar, sure. But like the conversion rate isn't that crazy, you know?
0: Yeah.
1: My job is pretty transferable in that direction.
0: Yeah, you definitely are set.
1: So it's like, my lifestyle isn't going to change too crazy. If anything, like certain things might be cheaper.
0: Nah. Well, since you mentioned that, right? And
1: certain things. Might be cheaper.
2: Well, I was going to say, if you're going to move out there, you gotta change the whole deal. Get yourself a ranch, live off the land.
0: Really commit to it?
1: Well, if I want to do that, I'd move to, like, like a Manitoba or like an Alberta,
0: Saskatchewan.
2: Oh, okay.
1: Or like a Saskatchewan.
0: Yeah, like, I like that name.
1: You know,
0: Saskatchewan.
1: Like I'd want to move, you know, more towards like a country, but like, or like maybe even like British Columbia, because.
0: Yeah,
1: it's nice over
2: there. I see you in the future with like one of those tan cowboy hats.
1: Yeah,
2: and like someone's on your property that you that was not welcome.
0: Oh man, I'm feeling like kind of like a man crush over here today. Yeah. I felt this vibe from Madison. It's really cool. It's very sweet. It's very wholesome. But that's interesting that you say that with your job you could move. Do you think you would move in the future? Do you see yourself staying in New York?
1: I would like to, but also I understand that. With how the economy is, it might be time to pack the old dusty trail and go somewhere else, but we'll see.
0: Okay, well, we'll always keep looking for Brian. He's on the move. We'll see if he is or isn't. Brittany's our last one to answer this question here. The question is, where would you move if you had to pick up your things and go? Where would you go? Because this woman has went somewhere from Texas to blank, and she could not believe how hard it was to transition. How about you, Brittany?
3: I would go probably to Italy, and yes, I'm Italian, so it's like kind of like my scapegoat answer.
0: Now, do you know the language?
3: No. But I've been there when I was a kid, and it is like so beautiful, and the food is really good. Like, and there's a lot of, it's very walkable. Like, I want to live in a walkable city, because like you can eat as much bread as you want and then just walk it off.
0: That's true.
3: But I mean, yeah.
1: Yeah, no, like Europe is always going to be a good pick just because, like, you know, most European cities are walkable by
3: foot. Yeah.
1: But also, like, the train systems between countries is great.
3: Yeah, too.
0: It's really cool. You can go anywhere.
3: Like, the transportation. That's a bit, yeah. And then just like that, like, you can be in the city and also be like wide open, like, fields and, like, yeah.
0: Mm hmm.
3: That's where I'm going.
0: Well, this woman did end up going to Europe. At least I hope this is Europe before I look like I don't know what I'm talking about geographically. But she went from Texas to the Netherlands. That's
3: right.
0: Europe, right?
3: He said he looked at that for confirmation. Yeah. The Netherlands.
0: All right, cool.
1: Yes, right? The Netherlands, the Dutch.
0: Yes, they are Dutch. They are the Dutch. Yes.
1: Where'd you go?
0: I guess we're going to find out right now, but she said the transition was much harder than she expected. Let's see. She is a doctor, apparently.
3: Wow.
0: Dr. Cheyenne Whitwalker, or Whitaker. No, it was Whitaker. What the? Decided that she was ready for a change and began looking for the next place to call home. Hmm. And, yeah, she was trying to look for a better work-life balance. I believe she's 30 years old, okay? And she had become a chiropractor to help people with healthier lives. But I realized I wasn't thriving myself. I want to experience life in a place that valued work, life balance, community, and slowing down. Is that the Netherlands? Do you guys think that's... I don't know anything
3: about... I've seen, like, pictures. Amsterdam? And it's, like, really nice. So, like, it's very beautiful.
2: And the,
3: like,
2: people over there talk like... Da, da, do, do, do.
0: No, they don't.
1: They don't.
0: Isn't that, like, the Swedish chef? Isn't that Sweden?
2: That is not...
1: The Netherlands is an interesting place. Like I said, I know a lot of people. So, like, I have some Dutch friends.
0: Yeah.
1: They talk nicely about it. Granted, there are parts of the Netherlands that's just straight up the swamp.
0: Yeah.
2: It gets hot over there, too.
1: Yeah, it does. But I mean, like, I could understand why she would probably have some difficulty, you know, adjusting to, you know, the Dutch life. Especially, like, I don't know if she decided to go, like, smack dab in, like, the middle of Amsterdam or whatever popular city they have over there. But it's like, you know, Dutch people are kind of, like, odd in the sense of, like, if you're not used to, like, you know, we'll say some forwardness. Like,
0: yeah.
1: Some, like, just some slapstick honesty. You're gonna be like, wow, all these people are rude.
0: Yeah,
1: but for the most part, it's okay. And then the other thing too, she's a doctor, well, chiropractor, and it's like,
3: okay, Shane.
0: I'm sorry, I didn't mean to laugh at that, but
3: Shane.
0: But I thought we were gonna look over it, but then like I couldn't.
3: She's not a real doctor.
0: Yeah, she's not a real doctor. She cracks back. All right, me too. Nah. Like,
1: A lot of European countries usually like pay, you know, healthcare professionals in like tiers and stuff like that. And it's not actually like, you know, like doctors here where they're making like tons of money to pay off their debt. But anyway, tons of money. You're actually living among like the working class, like genuinely, even as a doctor, spending all the time with
0: people.
1: You just have to remember that a lot of European countries, like, you don't really have to pay too much money for advanced education. Like,
0: yeah,
1: they really
0: which
1: want
0: is really
1: people
0: cool
1: to be educated.
0: Yeah,
1: so.
0: Which is, I mean, imagine that. You know what I mean?
3: Concept.
1: Oh, yeah. Imagine. You're on a college campus. I cannot slander the good NCC name.
0: Now, unfortunately, I read through the article. She does not say where exactly in Netherlands. However, what she does say is what she misses the most. Do you guys want to take a guess what she misses the most?
2: The Texas barbecue.
3: Yeah, probably some kind of food, I'm assuming.
0: The food. She misses the food.
3: Oh, Texas barbecue.
0: And honestly, like, I thought about it, and, like, I knock New York so much, right? I get so frustrated with New York, and especially, like, the living costs and how it's looking like for the future, especially with going on a trip in the city and how that really is. If you look at the bigger aspect, like... You know, and even not so just like the frustration of like little things of like, oh man, traffic, but like just like the homeless like population, like this is all stuff that's, you know, the worst. But the one thing I have to say about New York is that if I were to go to any other state, could I really find all these great cuisine and different types of foods?
2: Jersey.
0: Mm-hmm. Like I imagine you could find, yeah, right, like Jersey, the tri-state area, I'm trying to say is probably the best for it, but... You know, like, you can find Indian food in a lot of places, which is great. I didn't really expect that, but I saw Indian food in like, Paris when I went. But I didn't see Colombian food. I didn't see, like, every country in South America you could find in New York at some point, you know?
2: There's pizzeria everywhere you go, though.
0: That's true. That's true.
2: Even in Korea, there's pizza.
3: The World Cup, too, kind of showed me that, like, dang, America's not... Like, our food isn't that bad. Especially, like, you see, like... All the videos of, like, people from other countries, like, trying our food, like, the Texas barbecue people were trying. And
0: they
3: like,
0: were amazed.
3: The Waffle House. People were going crazy for Waffle House. Yeah. I was like, wow.
1: Going crazy for Waffle House and Golden Corral.
3: Yeah,
2: It wasn't even just food. It was just, like, Walmart and just Target. Like, places they just don't have.
3: Like, people romanticize American culture in a way that I kind of forget. You know, and, like, our portion sizes, how they're like, this drink is a medium, and it's, like, can't even fit in their hand.
0: That might be a problem, honestly.
3: But it's our problem.
0: That's true.
3: It's not that bad.
2: All right, it's Walmart in Korea.
0: There you go. Someone was excited for Longhorn Steakhouse. What a crazy pull that is. There's not that many of those.
3: Well, they hear Steakhouse and they're probably like, ooh, this is like elite.
0: This is nice stuff right here. Like Texas Roadhouse, imagine, oh, this bread. This bread is, you know, yeah, literally. But yeah, shout out to just the world, huh?
2: Yeah.
0: Group shout out to the world, guys.
1: Shout out to the world.
0: Shout out to food also from America, because it's actually not that bad, I guess. You know, we have something that we can't knock. Because I've tried French food in France.
2: Good. Even here,
3: really?
2: It's not good.
0: I can't say that I was amazed and dazzled, if you will, but I'm not gonna answer that before we get a call. You know, let's get this is Mr. Know It All 90.3 WHPC.

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1: But does he swim, though?
0: I think he drowns. No, but he probably swims. Is he a busy heavyset guy? Should I not said that?
1: I don't know.
0: if he's heavyset,
1: I have no idea what he looks like.
0: Hopefully he's not a big
2: boy. You're canceled.
0: I already have been.
2: Canceled.
0: I got canceled on this campus. And canceled on this campus in theater class, volume 2. Yeah. It was rough. I've told the story on air, I think.
2: I think you... Have you?
0: Yeah, I have. I think so.
2: I won't make you relive it.
0: To sum it up, you know, I made a mistake, and thank God it wasn't June, because what I did was...
2: Did you say a bad word?
0: I did not understand the term flamboyant at the time. So I was acting as a role that I did for my project, and I said, you know, after I tried rehearsing it in front of the whole class, mind you, it took a lot of courage for me to do that. Mm-hmm. You know, I played the character a certain way, and the teacher goes, "Why are you playing the character like that?" And I, in response, go, "Well, I guess I felt as if though my character was gay, so I was playing gay to the best of my ability." And he goes, "What is your problem?" And I'm like, "Huh?" I immediately go, "What?" I'm like, I'm lost. I am so...
3: Which is a pretty common thought. I mean, not gonna lie.
0: Well, I was so taken aback. And you guys know me. You guys have told me that, what am I, I'm pandering and that I'm too PC and that I'm... the terms you guys used were big words I didn't understand myself. But in the roast of Antonio, I heard those
2: pandering
0: words.
2: Pandering came up a lot.
0: And
3: this
0: performative.
2: Performative. There we go.
0: So here I am, you know, doing... This is the me in the worst setting to be not that. You know, and so I go... I ask like, oh, no, what I'm... And I double down. I said, no. What I said is that I was acting gay because the character was gay and I was trying my best to be as gay as I can. I don't know why I did that, because I was like, oh, he didn't hear me, because I'm just
2: I'm just being gay, it's a joke.
0: And so then he said, Antonio, I think you're trying to say that you're being flamboyant and trying to act flamboyant. And I'm like, I immediately like my heart stopped. I'm like I'm looking around the room, I'm like in theater class, I'm like, I stuttering. I go, Mister, I'm so sorry. That is exactly what I meant. I apologize. I understand where I went wrong. Meanwhile, this is me in front of the whole class, really owning up and taking responsibility, accountability, if you will.
2: Oh,
0: right? And the teacher goes like, do you understand how wrong it is? He goes, do you understand how wrong it is that what you did was so diminishing and disgraceful to me and everyone here around you in the space that we're here, in a safe space for us to be? He's still going.
3: Bro, you're teaching a theater class at NCC.
0: And,
2: literally.
0: And my jaw is to the ground, because you guys know how nice and PC I try to be.
2: Did you almost cry? I would have cried.
0: No, I didn't. I was just...
3: But you didn't do anything wrong, though.
0: I just felt like a monster,
2: you know.
0: Because I took accountability and I apologized immediately when I understood what was happening, and I was met with that response, and I felt...
3: this guy was full of himself. Let's get that out of the way first.
0: I felt so terrible. And then when the class was over, I think the teacher understood how upset I was, but he still didn't say anything after to me. So I walked up to him and I was like, Mr. I forgot his name, honestly. It's not even that I didn't want to say his name. I just forgot his name. I go, Mr., I hope you understand that I am really sorry about what happened. And I hope you understand that that's not me, you know, showing my true colors. I don't know if you know much about me, or I don't know if I've shown up in this class, but I promise
2: you.
0: But
2: I drive a Subaru.
1: I drive a Subaru.
0: But at the time, I was driving a Cube, which isn't much better, by the way.
2: Yeah.
0: Not much better at all. Yeah, but yeah, I said all that, and he goes, like, honestly, I really appreciate you coming up to apologize to me one-on-one and really, you know, speaking your mind about, you know, how you really don't feel that way, and I'm happy I was able to educate you, and I hope you understand now.
3: I hope this guy doesn't
2: work. He sounds performative.
3: Yeah, this guy sucks.
0: And I was...
2: You should have tripled down when he was doing it and been like, no, guys, it's okay. I'm just making... It's okay. Gay people are funny, guys. It's fine.
3: I'm just on a general consensus. Like, you give someone a script and it says act flamboyant, what's the first thing you think of?
0: But unfortunately, it didn't
2: say... Why can't a character be gay, though? Like, why?
0: Well, the problem is I can't say he's acting gay, because what is gay? You know what I mean? That's why the problem is.
3: Yeah,
0: I learned that.
3: But instead of getting...
0: Do I inform you?
3: But instead of him getting all poo-pooed about it, he could have been like, no, you mean flamboyant. It's okay. Antonio,
1: all
3: just
1: it took
3: continue.
1: Was just a one correction, and you would have been like, oh, yeah, that word, because guess what?
2: Yeah.
1: Not everyone knows words.
0: And that was my response. But to be met with what I met after that, I was so shocked and appalled.
2: Like,
0: and
2: I've sat through too many classes at NCC with people who are bad faith, God, sorry, people who, like, will play devil's advocate at the worst time. And you can tell when someone's being bad faith and when someone's, like... Like, I'm acting gay.
3: Listen, yeah.
1: All I'm saying is
0: it was a misclick.
1: I appreciate you for, like, holding yourself accountable, but if I was in your position, I'd been like, listen, I learned two languages, you know, like... English is a little hard for me sometimes.
2: I should throw Uno reverse and put it back on him.
4: Flamboyant word in Spanish. You're absolutely right. There is no other term. You know exactly what we're saying.
2: Uno reverse.
3: I was in a class here once where I guess the students wanted him to be performative because they were like, how do you feel about illegal immigration? And then he closed his eyes and went into this like monologue and he goes, so at the end of the day, I just think people should follow the law. And then he opened his eyes and I'm just sitting in the back of the class. And I go, oh, that's not what they wanted to hear.
4: A very strong finish.
3: It was like, it went on for like 5 minutes. And then I'm like, oh, that's not what they wanted to hear. So I turned around to the guy behind, like, oh, bro, that's not what they wanted to hear. So he goes, no. I'm like, bro, he had his eyes closed and everything. He goes, yeah. And he goes, yeah, bro. And he was hoping when he opened, then everyone would just be gone.
5: 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It's the Nassau Morning Madhouse on 90.3 WHP.

0: That was Zed and Alessia Cara.
1: Alessia Caca.
0: But no, this is the National Morning Madhouse 90.3 WHPC. That means love in Spanish for anyone that knows. Addison here with Brian and Brittany and myself, Antonio. Next time you want to tell your mom you love her, you say, I caca you. No, I'm just kidding, guys.
2: Don't do that.
0: This is not nice.
2: Do not do that.
0: Caca means poop. Okay,
2: listen,
0: guys,
2: I've dated enough Spanish girls.
0: It's a poop
2: so
0: joke
2: no.
0: in the big 2-6. I apologize on that, guys. I'm a little inappropriate.
3: I was
0: going to
3: say, when you said that meant something in love in Spanish, I'm like, really? Because in Italian, it means poop.
0: No, I'm sorry, guys. We're not going to talk about that, though, on the show. So I apologize a second time. I guess I'm going to fire today. So, you know, I guess we're going
1: to. This is last day.
0: Yeah, but
2: he's literally that one Shaq meme. Like, F it, we're getting fired.
3: He's gonna be like that rogue broadcaster. He locks the door. Oh, plays Fortunate Son. Like, you know what? I'm taking these airwaves.
0: I play Freebird. But we got into a side conversation, a tangent about a story of mine. Where I don't know. I don't talk too many stories about myself because I'm the host, so I don't really. Think about including myself in the conversation we're having, right? Because I'm too busy trying to mediate or bring it up.
1: He just cares so much about us.
2: He does.
0: You know what? And that's probably my problem because I'm performative. But
2: where's your matcha at?
0: Yeah, right?
3: I used to be performative. I used to be like, save the fish.
1: Now he uses the plastic straws and throws them in the water.
0: I gave trying up. To save the fish.
2: Save the turtles.
1: The turtles.
0: Yeah, the turtles.
3: I tried getting involved. I'm like, yeah,
0: you got involved trying to save the fish.
3: And I'm like, the other team's got caramel apples. I'm like, yeah, all right, they look more fun.
0: Is it caramel or caramel?
1: Caramel,
3: but I said caramel to shorten it up to get back to you.
0: Thank you so much. That was very nice of you, actually, to shorten the word. You know what? But here we are talking about it, so it didn't really help, I guess.
2: Yeah, we're dumb.
0: But this reporter had a cockroach land on her.
1: A cockroach?
0: A cockroach landed on her, and you know what she did? She kept her cool like a
1: true
0: professional.
1: Oh, I saw that.
0: She kept her cool like a true professional. She's this journalist that, it was a flying cockroach that suddenly got into her shoulder, or where was it? Was it her shoulder? Or was
1: it on her chest or something?
0: It was probably her chest.
1: Around.
0: But yeah, it flew on her, crawled around, and she kept her cool. I don't know. What do you guys think about that? Do you guys get squeamish from things?
1: Oh, yeah. It reminded me.
0: Ryan probably doesn't, right?
1: No.
2: My level to get squeamish is like just so high now.
0: Yeah, right.
2: Yeah,
0: I imagine it has
2: like,
0: to be.
2: The thing about it is like I don't know what I can even say on the air in regards to like gore because I've seen a lot of gore.
1: Oh,
2: so
1: geez.
2: It's like
0: now you've talked to us about it off air and it's stuff that like wouldn't you know want to be shared
1: like
0: to not
1: PTSD
0: anybody.
1: Inducing
2: yeah.
1: like.
3: Brian walks into Spirit Halloween and looks at the props and goes, these are inaccurate.
0: But in your field, Brian, do you ever run into people that are squeamish and you're just like, wait, how can you work in this position? You know, like.
2: Yeah, like some people get, like, it depends, right? Because some people get squeamish for just, like, blood for, like, a little bit, but then they could get over it or, like, protruding organs, you know?
1: Oh.
2: Like, it's like, really heavy stuff that people usually start getting squeamish
0: so
2: about. And it's okay. Yeah.
0: Yeah.
2: But. All healthcare professionals are usually squeamish about bugs, and you know what? That's okay.
1: Interesting.
0: That's awesome. And that's okay.
1: That's okay.
2: Listen, you ever seen a bed bug under someone?
1: Ew,
2: you ever
1: God.
2: Seen 100 bed bugs in someone?
1: Oh, no.
2: Yeah,
1: no,
2: you get real squeamish
0: they
2: about
0: attach
2: that.
0: On someone like how a tick does?
2: It's everywhere, bro.
0: Wow.
2: It's everywhere, bro.
1: Yeah,
2: that's
1: no,
2: awful.
1: I'm squeamish.
3: Bees.
0: You know, bees.
3: Wasps and yellow
0: you get
3: jackets.
0: Scared about bees?
3: Only wasps and yellow jackets. And hornets, but they're rare.
2: I will get squeamish about hornets.
0: Yeah.
3: I just doesn't like hornets.
1: I'm squeamish about all bugs. Even ladybugs. Like, you know that episode of SpongeBob where they take care of the caterpillar and it turns into a butterfly?
2: Yeah.
1: But, like, in the episode, they're the close-up of the butterfly.
0: Wait, but that's accurate. Those are really gross and freaky
1: those
0: looking.
1: Those, like, I don't like butterflies because it's, like, the wings are pretty, but, like, what's under that is gross. You're still a bug.
0: Well, that's what life is like.
2: You
0: gotta talk about what's underneath it.
2: I remember when I was in the Navy and I got recruited by someone my friends because they
3: your friends can just recruit you.
2: We were on base and my friends they had to, were giving a very specific task to get rid of a wasp nest.
0: What?
1: Oh my god,
0: that's not cool. That's not part of the description. Like that's an exterminator, you know what I mean? They have to wear suits. That's a real operation.
3: You guys have the suits?
2: No.
1: Oh
0: that's
1: gosh.
0: Messed up, man. What'd you choose? What was the weapon of choice? Was it a bat?
3: Yeah, some of the Air Force
2: guys
3: for their
2: suit. A lighter
3: suit?
2: And an aerosol can.
3: Oh my God. This is like Larry the Cable Guy getting rid of a wasp nest. This is the U.S. Navy.
0: If any of them live, they're attacking you while on fire. They're attacking you while on fire.
2: They didn't live.
3: Oh my God.
2: Because someone was like, wait a minute, we can't just use one can.
3: Oh, wow, that's great. It's nice to know that the U.S.
1: This is where your tax dollars are going.
3: I'm okay with that. Knowing that the U.S. Navy is like a National Lampoon's movie out in the ocean is great.
2: So multiple people decided to make homemade flamethrowers to exterminate.
3: It's awesome.
2: It got rid of it. Because guess what? It was outside the dorms. So it's like,
3: I hope you guys get more funding for flames. These wasp nests.
1: Cans.
3: The wasp nests have taken over these Navy boats.
2: Listen, you guys got to remember this was like 2014,
4: it's like
2: right?
4: We're not smart. Leftover flamethrowers from World War II. You guys could have them.
3: Do we finally have bee suits now on these?
2: Yeah, definitely.
0: Oh my God, that's absurd. That's crazy. But if you're just tuning in, we were talking about bugs because this reporter had a flying

0: Antonio, what I need you to do, and probably would have called me. He was like, champ, what I need you to do is I need you to kill that bug for me. Just so I know that you're going to be okay growing up. And I'm like, no. I'm like, I'm sorry. That's not happening. That's not happening. I'm not doing that. Because it was a big, probably a cockroach, big looking thing on the step. And I know how fast they are. So I'm not even going to kill it. What's going to happen? It's going to jump on me. It's going to run around. I'm gonna fall. I'm going to fall backwards while on the step.
1: Oh, my God.
0: I'm not doing that.
1: No, I get where your dad is coming from. Because as a woman, I will say, people kind of assume that I would, like, you know, my stepdad or my boyfriend would be the first person I go to. But when I was, like, young, I think I was, like, 19, and I was in my room, and there was a cockroach. And I was like, Mom, help me. My stepdad wasn't home. And my mom was like, handle it yourself. And I was like, oh, brother. So it was, like, I went through, like, stages. I was crying. I was mad. I was angry. I was sad. But I killed it. And I think that is an important lesson for people at any age.
2: Spider crickets.
3: You want to have some motivation to kill a bug? Any bug, especially if it's in your house? Just think about, damn, I pay rent.
1: Literally, you're not paying rent.
3: And once that idea is just festered into your mind, damn, I pay rent, you will kill anything, even a person.
1: Especially it was at night and yes. I wanted to go to sleep. I'm like, I want to go to sleep so bad. Like, just leave. Like, I had to get rid of it.
0: Yeah. No, and you know what? That story might have ended with me killing the bug, but I did eventually understand the fact that I've got to be stronger than a bug. I can't let this bug control my life.
1: Especially your girlfriend. Like, what if she's like,
0: literally,
1: you
0: literally.
1: Can't, like,
0: and now
1: push
0: I'm
1: her
0: kind of it. Like the whisperer. Now I get bees out of classrooms. I get spiders out of classrooms. I haven't quite gone there yet with the roaches. There's something about a roach.
1: Yeah.
3: They're just fast. That's all it is.
0: And I'm annoyed by it because, in a sense, lobsters, they're kind of the ocean roach. And I eat them up. I love a nice lobster. So
1: ocean
0: I don't
1: roach.
0: Quite... It kind of is. It looks just like...
2: Kind of.
0: Yeah. Crustaceans look like little water bugs.
2: I always thought they were shrimp that really got big.
0: You see what I mean? They're shrimp that got big, you said?
2: Yeah, really, really big.
3: That's actually
2: hilarious. Did your dad have like a legendary thing he's had to exterminate?
0: Well, you know what, Pops? Call us up. Tell us about it. I know you're listening. 516-572-7440. You got 2 minutes anyways. He gets shy to talk too much.
3: Okay. Because this was on my mind for like this longest time. Okay, one, did y'all see Tom Brady slap Logan Paul?
2: Yes, at Fanatics Fest.
1: I saw him give him like the bird. Was that real?
3: And I was like, that felt like the most staged thing ever.
2: I'll tell you why. They're going to do a WWE angle. Yeah. That's absolutely where they're going with this.
0: You see how good Logan Paul was quickly with the hand to his face?
2: Yeah.
0: That was crazy.
3: And then
0: that was
3: speaking
0: really
3: of WWE, did you see Jalen Brunson and Carl Anthony Towns?
2: Oh, yeah.
3: How did you feel about that, Addison?
2: Jalen Brunson has become a part of the WWE family at this point. Every time they're at the Garden, at least for a televised show, usually he's in attendance.
0: Yeah, he's been really good.
3: They brought out Tyrese Halliburton again. Like,
2: yeah, I know.
3: They're milking that angle dry. Holy crap.
2: Jalen will wrestle eventually, but he doesn't want to take a risk on injuring himself. You know.
3: Well, his hand is also still in the thing right now, too. So
0: it is, right?
3: Yeah.
0: So he was playing probably with like an injured hand?
3: He was. It was confirmed that he was playing with an injured hand during that entire finals run. So, yeah, legendary ring.
2: But Tom Brady, who will never step foot with cleats on a gridiron again, WWE is definitely the place for him right now. They're taking in all the retired celebrities right now.
1: He's divorced and retired. Like,
2: WWE
1: is
2: just
1: calling.
2: Wow. Who doesn't want to see Logan Paul get his ass kicked by freaking... Like,
3: Tom Brady?
2: Exactly.
0: Yeah.
1: Do they actually, like, it's staged, right? Like, they're beef?
2: Of course, but you see the free... Well, it all started on his podcast. Tom Brady was throwing shots at WWE. He goes, oh, come on, that's not that bad to do. Come on, it's easy.
1: Oh, so he's like, they were setting it up
2: on the podcast. I'm like, oh, that'd be crazy. Tom Brady in a ring, I can't see it. Now, it's going to happen.
1: WWE, though, isn't that staged?
2: I mean, exactly, but they put on more.
1: So it's all acting.
2: But you'll get, if guys really don't like each other, they'll work with each other, but you could see, like, they'll give each other a real jab every now and then.
1: Huh.
2: Someone gives someone a stiff shot, they'll receipt them.
3: You still have to be very athletic and conditioned for it, because I have a friend that was trying to go into like the professional wrestling thing before he had a bit of an accident, and it's like, it does real damage on your body.
2: The only things that are really staged are usually the outcomes, but like the match itself, they're calling it as they go usually. It's all about communication. But they put on a show. Like in the UFC, you're not going to see people jump off ladders and go through tables on fire.
3: In the UFC, they're actually just killing each other.
2: So it's like two. That's why I like both. You see the real stuff, and then you get to see the fun stuff.
3: Shout out to Conor McGregor's knee.
2: He needs to go to WWE.
0: he does. He does. Yeah, he really does. But we kind of ended the show on a bug story. People are deadly afraid of bugs, and I would love for someone to call up and say what exactly, anything about bugs. But, you know.
1: Be careful in the summer, because that's when all the bugs want to go inside.
2: Lanternflies are back now.
0: And lanternflies
2: are
0: back.
2: They just started popping up like crazy again.
0: Yeah. No, they're not cool.
3: It's about this time where they start popping up.
2: Well, 2 summers ago, they started coming up in June.
0: Mm. Yeah.

0: That's fair.
1: They're late to the party.
2: Do you guys have any closing minutes that you guys want to talk about?
3: Closing minutes.
2: You know, like nothing at all, huh?
3: I don't know. I finally have points on my Southwest Airlines app.
0: Hey.
4: Really?
1: Hey.
3: I'm officially a rewards member.
2: That was from Colorado.
3: Yeah.
2: Okay.
3: Great trip. Great time. Southwest, very underrated.
2: Sorry, I forgot to ask you about that.
3: No, you're good.
2: Passed my mind.
3: You're good. My friend just got engaged over there. Went over there to celebrate with her. Great time. Spent more of the exploring on my own, and I couldn't have been happier.
2: So more so, it wasn't a wedding that you went to.
3: No. It was a proposal.
2: It was.
3: I came the day after the proposal. It was like a surprise.
2: Oh, there we go.
3: Is this pops?
2: It's actually not. But maybe someone that could tell us a story about bugs. Hello, Carl, you're on air.
5: The lantern flies are being recognized by the birds, and they're getting eaten now. So
2: good.
1: All right,
2: let's go. Win for us.
5: There's a lot less lantern flies, and cockroaches scare me particularly because if you get them in your house, then you're screwed. You like especially my house, a lot of furniture and this and that. You know, because I got basically teenage kids or whatever, and the place is a mess. So if I ever get roaches, I'm never getting rid of them, and that's what scares me when I see a roach. And roaches are, you know, because they multiply, you know, a lot.
0: They do.
5: I'm not worried if I see a mosquito. You know, we need more mosquitoes to feed the birds and things like that. And they're just blanketing us with pesticides at nighttime and killing all the mosquitoes. And why? Because I'm going to get a mosquito bite? They're not really, you know, we're not in Africa. We're not going to get malaria or something from these mosquitoes. And I feel bad for mosquitoes. And I particularly
2: feel bad for mosquitoes?
5: I feel bad for mosquitoes. Yeah, well, the fish eat them. Well, I feel bad for mosquitoes for two reasons, because I don't see any reason to, like, blanket, you know, large areas to kill the mosquitoes. I don't see the danger in the mosquitoes, and I think it has a large impact on our fish and the wildlife and things like that. And I feel bad for mosquitoes because they don't know what to eat. They just fly around landing on fences and landing on trees and landing on your pants, and they just try and eat everything.
3: My legs and arms and suck my blood dry.
2: This is John Freeport, right?
5: Yes.
2: I really wish you called earlier to have this conversation, because I would have loved to talk about this more with you, and I don't even know where to go from here. I hope you called. Honestly, I talk about this next week, honestly, because I've never heard one person defend mosquitoes.
5: I'll pick it up. Yeah. I want to hear about Addison's frequent flyer miles. I was trying to, you know, throw a little help in there. So it was a great show today. Enjoyed it.
3: Thanks, John.
2: Thank you so much. All right, nice seeing you again. All right, have a great week. Thank you. Bye. And last closing note I have is, happy birthday, Alexis, my girlfriend. I love you so much.
0: Happy birthday, Alexis.
1: Enjoy your birthday.
2: I can't wait to see you. It would be her to start her first day at a new job on her birthday.
1: Welcome
0: to being an adult, by the way.
2: Yeah. I love you so much. I'll see you in a Wild Crocodile. Here's something for you. 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

0: 90.3 WHBC, the voice of Nassau Community College. Welcome to another edition of From the Press Box, here every Monday, 9 a.m. to 10 a.m. My name is Rob Leonard. And joining me, of course, is award-winning sports writer and, yes, my brother, Timothy J. Leonard. Hello, Timothy J. How are you?
1: I'm outstanding, brother. How about yourself?
0: Doing well.
1: Wondering about your weird music again.
0: Trey Anthony, Harlem Nocturne.
1: Yeah.
0: I've never heard of it. I was going to play this song, but I decided not to. That's what I was going to play.
1: Yeah, that would have been bad, too.
0: Well, it's an instrumental, brother, you know. You know, can't play the alarm every time, brother.
1: How about something that people know, brother?
0: Sometimes you create songs that people don't know, but then get to know because you play it every time.
1: You could have played Shakira. You could have played Madonna. You could have played any of the people, BTS. Any of the people who played yesterday. PS22.
0: Didn't even know. I did not know anything they did. First of all, we should say, you know, the FIFA, who likes to run a hard organization, let's be honest.
1: What do you mean by a hard organization?
0: You know, it's our way there. Or no way. You get it done the way we say it. Okay?
1: Fine.
0: Okay. NFL's that way. They're all like that, but FIFA's probably the worst. But first of all, the halftime show, first time ever they do it, not necessary. Second of all, it was supposed to be about 10 minutes shorter, and it didn't, because it just couldn't.
1: Well, I mean, there was no way it was ever going to be 15 minutes.
0: Yeah.
1: Everybody knew that.
0: Too many people.
1: It was too many people. That was a problem. I didn't understand Madonna doing most of her song in the tunnel.
0: Right.
1: And I don't know who was with her. And maybe that's me being clueless, but there was some fat guy standing next to her and some guy that kind of looked like an athlete, and I'm like, who the hell are these people?
0: I have no idea.
1: I mean, you know, Google the picture. Maybe you'll know who they are.
0: I don't know.
1: And then it went to, who was it? Bieber came on and sang a ballad. You're in. It's a stadium full of people. It's supposed to be a big party.
0: Right.
1: And he sings. He gets his guitar out and sings a ballad. And it's like, it just killed the mood. And then here's BTS, who, let's face it, some people know them and they love them. I have a friend of mine. My friend Chris, she loves them.
0: Right, right.
1: And me personally, I don't know them. I couldn't tell you one single song they do. I know they're extremely popular, but I don't know that it's necessarily a global thing. And then Shakira,
0: right
1: at the end. Who, all right, you know, everybody knows Shakira, but you know, I'm not sure how relevant Shakira is these days. She's still very popular, but I mean, she's obviously not nearly as popular as, say, somebody like Taylor Swift or somebody, but...
0: Right, and Taylor wasn't going to do it.
1: No,
0: she's
1: of course
0: married.
1: Not. Taylor's
0: you never
1: on
0: know.
1: A honeymoon.
0: You never know.
1: Taylor's still on a honeymoon.
0: You know, it would have been... She doesn't need the publicity.
1: Of course not.
0: But you never know. Sometimes, you know, Madonna doesn't need the publicity, but she has a new album out.
1: No, Madonna is trying to get back to relevance.
0: Well,
1: that's the word going around, is that Madonna is starting to feel her age, and she wants to kind of get back.
0: She turned 68 in a
1: well,
0: month
1: yeah,
0: and a half.
1: I mean, you know, she should have been probably out of the game 15, 20 years ago, but...
0: Well, no, she still has hits.
1: Well, yes and no. She also you know, doesn't treat her audiences very well. I remember she played around here and apparently was 3 hours late to a concert.
0: Well, that happens, brother.
1: No, it doesn't
0: yes, it
1: happen.
0: Does.
1: Not when you're playing, you know, the Coliseum or Madison Square Garden or UBS Arena or whatever.
0: Maybe you don't
1: 3 hours late to a show is not acceptable.
0: Maybe the traffic on the Cross Island was bad.
1: It doesn't matter. You're so, Madonna. Get a police escort.
0: Police don't always do that, brother.
1: Yeah, they would for her.
0: Well, maybe. I don't know. But she was there, and Justin Bieber, BTS, Shakira. The Muppets were there.
1: Yeah, how stupid was that?
0: Well, everyone has to do... Seven Nation Army, you know.
1: So, yeah, the kids from PS22 in...
0: Staten Island,
1: you know, good for them. They got a lifetime memory. But, you know, there were just too many. I don't know why we needed so many.
0: Well, I think they didn't know how long it was going to take. But they should just look to the NFL.
1: Well, I mean, the halftime, the whole thing, I mean, they know how long it's going to take. They have that thing planned down to probably within 10 seconds.
0: Probably. But it didn't happen that way.
1: But, I mean, it wound up lasting close to, like, it was in the 27-minute range or
0: yeah.
1: something.
0: Yeah, and you said something when we talked about this the other day, that, you know, the players cool off after a while.
1: Yeah, that's not good. That's you know, I mean, it's one thing with the NFL because, you know, you come out on the field after halftime and you warm up and, you know, guys are throwing, guys are you know, doing sprints and whatever. With soccer, it's there's very limited warm-up time when you come back out on the field after halftime. You know, you kick the ball around a little bit and then it's line up and let's go.
0: Yeah.
1: And the extra 10 or 15 minutes, that's gonna have guys cool down a little bit and you need to, you know, figure out a way to kind of get yourself warmed up again. And, you know, granted, it was 80 degrees or whatever it was yesterday, and so it certainly wasn't a cold day, but, you know, the legs and everything's got to get going, and, you know, I mean, you have to worry about hydration and timing and stuff like that. So that was...
0: And we should say Madonna is now the first person to do the FIFA halftime show and a Super Bowl halftime show.
1: Well, so Shakira was too. She did too.
0: Shakira was.
1: Didn't Shakira do a halftime show a few years ago?
0: I don't think she was the headliner.
1: With J-Lo. Well, who cares headliner? Well, she did it.
0: Well, that's not
1: the same. And there's like three headliners these days with everything.
0: Well, Madonna. Madonna's listed in a couple of stories as the first. So, anyway.
1: Great for her.
0: I mean, I don't
1: think one FIFA halftime show.
0: No offense against
1: saying there's been one FIFA Peace Prize winner. Who cares?
0: Well, you know, some people care, brother. You know, that's very important to them. You know, it's going all right on a shelf. By the way, give us a call if you'd like to, 516-572-7440. Do I think that they needed the halftime show?
1: They did not.
0: No, but you know what? It could be because it was in America, and they're so used to the NFL.
1: They wanted it to be an extravaganza.
0: Do they do
1: wanted
0: it?
1: It to be?
0: Have they ever done this at any other like championship?
1: No,
0: or not just FIFA, but any
1: because halftime is 15 minutes. So no,
0: it. Okay.
1: You know this apparently Chris Martin came up with this.
0: Okay,
1: why I have no idea.
0: Coldplay guy,
1: but that he apparently was the impetus. And the good part of this is apparently they raised money for charity. So I'm always in favor of that. But why would you have so many acts?
0: I don't know.
1: That's the problem I have with it.
0: I would just have Madonna.
1: Two is the most.
0: Yeah, and then the kids from PS22. Those are the two.
1: And if you want to have Shakira come out with Madonna and do something, great, do it. I doubt Madonna would want to do that, but whatever works.
0: Well, it says here on the FIFA website... Curated by Coldplay's Chris Martin.
1: Yeah, that's what I said.
0: I know. But it says, they use the word curated. Like he sat down and said, okay, they're going to do this in this order.
1: Who knows?
0: And how important it was.
1: I have no idea what his
0: And then there's a FIFA Global Citizen Education Fund.
1: Right.
0: So.
1: And so that's that was what was the money was whatever money. I don't know how they're raising money or where it's coming from. Here's the other thing, brother. Apparently, FIFA will be taking the grass field from MetLife Stadium. I no longer have to call it New York, New Jersey Stadium.
0: That's right.
1: From MetLife Stadium, and they will be selling it.
0: Yeah, why not?
1: Auctioning it.
0: Sure.
1: And they are destined to make nine figures off of this patch of grass.
0: Sure.
1: Mikey Sherrill, the governor of New Jersey, is mad about this.
0: And why?
1: Because New Jersey spent somewhere in the neighborhood of $13 or $15 million
0: for the
1: to
0: grass?
1: Prepare the field, and they're getting nothing.
0: Well, that
1: FIFA
0: makes no
1: is going to walk away with more than $100 million.
0: Well, that's a good question. Why wouldn't this the state of New Jersey be allowed to sell it if they put it in?
1: Don't be surprised if New Jersey either blocks FIFA or they're going to have to come up with some kind of an agreement, because why should New Jersey lose money?
0: I agree, but you know what? Let's say...
1: And why should FIFA...
0: Let's say...
1: One of the most corrupt organizations on the planet...
0: Well, that's
1: why
0: not
1: should
0: true,
1: they,
0: brother.
1: Why
0: they're,
1: should they make...
0: They're filled with love and happiness.
1: Why should they make more than $100 million off of grass that they had nothing to do with?
0: Of course not. But brother, it is something to say that if, let's say, Jersey were to sue, you know, next time FIFA brings the World Cup to the United States, they'll say, well, we don't have to go to New Jersey.
1: Yeah, you do.
0: No, you don't.
1: Yeah, you do.
0: Why?
1: It's New York. It's one of the biggest. It's the biggest city in the country, and if you're gonna have a game, a championship game, or whether they put the semifinal or the opening game, whatever, right. MetLife Stadium holds 80,000 people.
0: I know it's one of the biggest stadiums around.
1: So you're going to put it there. You're not gonna put it at Yankee Stadium, which holds not even 50 now. You're not gonna put it at Citi Field, which is like low 40s. So. It's not going to happen.
0: I agree with that.
1: So that's the point. So and don't even get me started with Trump and he apparently is saying now he wants to have another World Cup before his presidency is done. He doesn't understand the concept that they have it every 4 years and the next two World Cups are spoken for already.
0: Right. You know, like I said, he doesn't know anything.
1: He's like, oh yeah, we got to have one before I'm done being president. We got to have another one, and it's like, huh? Like, do you not, I was going to say, do you not know what's going on? But obviously he doesn't know what's going on.
0: Where are the next two, by the way?
1: The next one is, it's everywhere. The 2030 World Cup will be hosted across six countries, brother.
0: Wow.
1: And three continents.
0: Where's that?
1: The primary host nations will be Spain, Portugal, and Morocco. Because, you know, Morocco's right there, right by Spain and Portugal.
0: Sure.
1: While Argentina, Paraguay, and Uruguay will each host an opening commemorative match. So Argentina, who was just in the final,
0: right?
1: They will be that's the only reason why some people are speculating that Messi might hang around for another 4 years, because he will be 43 years old when that World Cup comes around.
0: If he can play the way he played,
1: it's going to be 43. There's no way he can play. Can he still be a special player? Sure, he can, but. You're asking a lot for a 39-year-old to hang on for four more years.
0: He had two assists, two great assists, by the way. He almost had another one yesterday, where he did basically the same thing, where he moves to the right and then he crosses it, and I don't know who the player was.
1: He didn't do jack yesterday.
0: But it was that one kick, man. I thought that was going to be a head ball in, and it should have been. And they just did it to. You know,
1: Argentina was poor yesterday, and I will say, in case anybody's living in a cave and didn't watch the game or hear the score, Spain won the World Cup yesterday, beating Argentina 1-0 on a goal by
0: Ferran Torres.
1: Ferran Torres, in the 106th minute, I believe it was, and Spain should have scored before that. Spain dominated the game. It was one-sided, and Argentina did not have a shot on goal the entire game. That's how lopsided it was. The Argentina goalie, Emi Martinez, made 11 saves, which is a World Cup finals record. I thought he was the best player on the field yesterday, but Spain just dominated, and Spain dominated most of their matches in a very similar way during the tournament. They gave up one goal in eight games, and
0: incredible.
1: It was a really remarkable performance. And when you look at what Spain was able to do and how they were able to do it, Lamine Yamal was the guy that everybody was talking about before the game. Oh, he's the next Messi. He's the next Ronaldo. He is the chosen one. And, you know, he is the next great player. Well, Lamine Yamal in the entire tournament had one goal. So that tells you how incredibly good Spain was, because the guy who most people think is their best player scored one goal in the entire tournament.
0: Right, right.
1: And they still destroyed people. Nobody had a chance to beat Spain in any game they played. Except,
0: well, I have to say,
1: Cape Verde drew with them in the first match,
0: right.
1: But that was the only time that Spain had any issues with we might lose a game.
0: Well, I have to say, as a person who likes goals in a game,
1: yes,
0: I love the semifinal game, the bronze
1: third place game,
0: third place game, a lot. But I have to say, you know, for people who dislike games where there's no scoring, basically, this was a good game to watch. You know, first of all,
1: it went
0: 120 minutes
1: game.
0: Instead of 90, so that added a whole, you know, ton of extra fun to it. And I think that was, you know, the important part of it was that much time. So that was what I'm watching, because, you know, I love the goals. I want it to be more goals. I hate when you get in a half field thing where it's just going back and forth between the middle. And so I was very impressed with the whole thing.
1: I get what you're saying, brother, with the third place game. I understand it. But you do realize that the third place game was on the same level as like an NBA All-Star game.
0: Right, because not everyone
1: because the
0: played.
1: Game doesn't matter.
0: Right. Well, it matters money-wise.
1: In some regard. Look, let's put it this way.
0: It does. They get a ton of money.
1: Right, but
0: the third place team gets a lot more than the fourth place team.
1: The fourth place team is still getting a ton of money.
0: They're not poor.
1: But the point being, both managers, the manager of France, Didier Deschamps, and the dreadful manager of England, Thomas Tuchel, they both made 7 changes to their lineups.
0: Right.
1: That is an immense number.
0: Right, right.
1: For a soccer team. You're basically turning over your entire lineup. England did not play Harry Kane a second in that game.
0: Okay.
1: So that tells you, because Harry Kane was healthy, that tells you that, all right, England didn't care if they won or lost.
0: Right. And plus, you know, it allows the players who didn't get to play anything to say, hey, I was in a game, you know?
1: And that was the case for many of them.
0: And I also thought that England and France, you know, there's natural rivalry there, you know.
1: They're separated by a channel, brother.
0: The channel. So to me, I was impressed with that. I mean, the first half, God, you know, 4 goals in the first half. And then the second half was the other team gets 4 goals, and your team gets 2 goals. And
1: three.
0: Then
1: three. It was four. It was four. I mean.
0: Four. No, it'd be two. It was 6-4.
1: Right, but it was 4-3 at one point.
0: Oh, okay.
1: So England takes a 4-0 lead at halftime. And for any other soccer game, that's it, game's over. But because it was this game and it was more of an exhibition than anything else.
0: Sure, sure.
1: Okay, here's France scoring 1, and here we are scoring 2, and okay, hey, yeah, it's kind of turning into a game. Like, what's going on? And then Mbappe is in here. Hey, here's 3, and it's 4-3 now. And they were making a big deal on the broadcast that it was Deschamps' last game with France. He's the manager. He was a legendary player for the French national team. He is one of the true icons in that country.
0: Right.
1: And I'm sure he was embarrassed by the first half of that game because his team was losing 4-0 in what everybody knows is his last game for France.
0: Right, right.
1: So somebody was screaming in that locker room at halftime to say, this is a great man. You know, whether he said it himself, I don't know, but I would hope my captain would step up and say, look, this is a great man, and we are embarrassing him right now.
0: Yeah.
1: And we cannot let him go out this way. So here comes France at 4-3. Then really, to me, the key to the match was Jed Spence, the guy who England fans were angry that he was on the field or even on the team, yet he turned out to be one of England's best players in this thing. And he got into the penalty area, he got taken down, and then Bukayo Saka from Arsenal wound up, Jude Bellingham was in the game at that point as a sub, he was going to take the penalty kick. Instead, he gave the ball to Saka, so Saka could take the kick and get a hat trick, and you know, he did a Harry Kane penalty, smashed it into the goal.
0: Very natural.
1: That was 5-3, and then Mbappe got another one, and then Bellingham dribbled through half of France's, probably 6 or 7 guys on the field and scored with maybe 30 seconds left, and that was the final goal. So,
0: well,
1: wasn't over until the very end.
0: Two extreme differences of soccer. You had 6-4 for the bronze game, and you had 1-0 with the only goal being scored 106 minutes into the game.
1: Nice goal too.
0: But they also had a second goal that got called back. So
1: because of a penalty, yeah.
0: Yes.
1: I thought it was a legit penalty. Yeah. I had some friends who disagreed, but you know, the defender got his foot stepped on. It's a foul.
0: Yeah, it's a foul. So, but yeah, still, it's everyone saw that. Oh my God! But to me, you know, the final game was really good. I was very impressed with. I liked it.
1: Even though it was 1-0, people complain about 1-0 all the time. But yeah, that was an exciting 1-0 game.
0: That was an exciting 1-0 game. So to me, that's I was very impressed by that. And I think, you know, one thing I want to talk about. If you want to talk more about the game, because it's another topic of soccer I want to talk about, not football but soccer. So what else you want to talk about
1: that,
0: the game?
1: That concerns me.
0: Hey, Rob Leonard is always right.
1: Rob Leonard always wants to fix soccer.
0: I do. Continue, brother.
1: Well, I mean, you know, the issue for Argentina turned into their over-aggression again hurting them.
0: Right.
1: Because Enzo Fernandez, first of all, Enzo Fernandez got a card earlier in the match for yelling at the ref. That's just stupid, especially in a final. And then Fernandez was going after the ball and made one of the most reckless challenges that we saw in the entire tournament, sending the Spain player ass over tea kettle. The guy did a cartwheel in midair. That's how hard he hit him. And then he's screaming at the ref again. Oh no, that's not a foul. No, I'm not me. I'm not guilty. It's like, dude, you crushed this guy. You trucked him.
0: Well, that
1: like Lawrence Taylor would have been happy with that hit.
0: But you know, that's, you know, they were playing the rest of the game a player down. You know,
1: that was I mean, that happened close to the end of regulation. So that meant that Argentina had to play the entire overtime down a man. This is a team that already had not had a shot on goal in the game.
0: That's the weird part. No shots.
1: Well, I mean, they had attempts, but over the goal.
0: That doesn't count.
1: The goalie didn't have to make a save.
0: So if the goalie doesn't touch it, it's not considered a shot.
1: It has to be on frame. Okay. That's a shot on goal.
0: So if it's over the goal, technically.
1: Over the goal is not a shot on goal.
0: I would consider it a shot on goal.
1: It's not a shot on goal. Well, over the goal.
0: But it's right there. You know,
1: a shot on goal is something, the ball would go in the goal if the goalie didn't stop it. That's a shot on goal. Like in hockey.
0: I don't know.
1: So, you know, I mean, finally, Argentina got the goal, or I'm sorry, Spain got the goal that it needed. And it should have happened way earlier in the game. Why it didn't happen, I don't know. Like you said, they had chances. Martinez, again, was outstanding. But he didn't really get tested that much. I mean, I'm remembering the saves. Yamal had a free kick. I actually thought that Pedro Porro should have taken that kick. But it wasn't, you know, he had a dive to his left to make the save. It wasn't an extreme, like, oh my God, how did he make that save? It was fairly standard. But that was, you know, Spain created, attacked, pressured. As the British like to say, they asked the questions. And Argentina wasn't asking questions. There were no question marks anywhere with their game except, like, why can't they get past midfield? That was the question.
0: Right, right.
1: And so, from that standpoint, I expected more from Argentina. I expected more from Messi in what I expect will be his last game for Argentina. But again, we don't know for sure.
0: He didn't do great in his last game, but the game before is, you know, he had 2 assists. He played really well, I thought.
1: At the end, because England, that's why I said Thomas Tuchel, he was terrible in that game.
0: Yeah, but
1: his management style was why England lost the game.
0: Well, it doesn't matter.
1: Give Messi 25 minutes of probing your defense and committing to playing a defensive style that early in the game.
0: Yes, they went, another thing I dislike about soccer, when it goes into the defensive mode, and then you...
1: Yes, it's called parking the bus.
0: Yes, well, the bus should have been kept moving. So that,
1: I always like to say, and my Tottenham friends get aggravated with me, because whenever we're watching and I'm typing into Facebook, and if Tottenham scores the first goal, I always say it immediately after, hunt the second goal. Because the best defense you can play is scoring again. And if England would have scored a second goal, they would have been in the finals. Now, I don't think they would have beaten Spain. I don't think anybody was beating Spain in this World Cup. But at least they would have gotten past Argentina.
2: Yes, I agree.
1: And so at least you have a chance to win the title. To go to a 5-4-1 with 20 or 25 minutes left in the game and say, oh, okay, yeah, hey, Lionel Messi, you're only one of the three greatest players to ever play the game. Go ahead, attack our defense. We're going to give you all the space you need.
2: Well, he did. He had two assists. You know, he went to the right and then went outside a little bit, then he crossed it. And, you know, he did it so well. It was just like... It was like no one was really bothering him. I was very impressed with that.
1: But that was the difference yesterday that you saw. Every time an Argentine player But every time one of their players, a pass came to them, there was a Spain player in his face immediately. The pressure was nonstop. It was relentless. And every time an Argentina player got a ball, there was a Spanish player on him. That's why they won. It was team defense. It wasn't just the four defenders, you know, doing their job in the back. It was every guy on the field for Spain making sure that they made life difficult for an Argentina player.
2: And they did.
1: Absolutely.
2: It was just great. I don't know if we should talk about one more thing about the future of soccer.
1: Go ahead, brother. I know you're dying to.
2: Or should we take a break and then come back?
1: No, let's do this.
2: Okay.
1: Hopefully we can not talk about it too long because I'm concerned about what you're going to say.
2: Why?
1: Because let's talk about come up with ridiculous ideas.
2: That's not true because they
1: true,
2: now
1: bro. You wanted to have six periods.
2: That's true.
1: That's ridiculous.
2: I also want unlimited substitution, and I want
1: get to the point.
2: Well, the hydration break is sort of my idea. So
1: it's not.
2: It is because they lose water. They can't run around anymore.
1: The hydration break has been around since before you
2: didn't even pay attention.
1: Allegedly came up with it. You're like Al Gore with the internet, brother.
2: He did come up with the internet.
1: Uh-huh.
2: He helped get it the bill passed. So yes, he did.
1: He didn't invent the internet.
2: He didn't say he did.
1: Well, that's kind of how it's come out.
2: Well, that's because people are dumb. So anyway, one thing that Americans or the media thinks, especially American media, after a World Cup, especially since the Women's World Cup, you know, they keep winning for the most part.
1: Well, Women's World Cup is coming up in a year, bro.
2: Right. So they talk about what will soccer become a more popular sport in America? And it hasn't. It hasn't. And one of the things that bothered me when I saw an ad, it said, "We'll take it from here." And it was from the MLS.
1: I liked that. The ad was kind of
2: the ad was great.
1: It was a little overly serious. I thought. I mean,
2: it was
1: cute on one hand, but it was kind of like you know MLS saying we'll take it from here. It's like all right, well, you know, you guys, you're like
2: the problem
1: best
2: is
1: league in the world maybe, but okay, go ahead.
2: They should have, and they have realized, but they can't. They're not going to change it because God forbid they drop any money. What's going on is, brother, they said, watch it on Apple Plus. Now, two of the games...
1: But there was Fox and FS1 was
2: Fox,
1: also
2: yes,
1: on
2: they,
1: the graphic.
2: They, two of the games are going to be on Fox and FS1.
1: Two of what game? What are you talking about?
2: Two games of the MLS.
1: There is like a game of the week.
2: We had this
1: conversation. There is a game of the
2: week anyway,
1: that's on Fox in the afternoon on Saturday.
2: I'm not sure of that, brother.
1: I'm pretty sure that's the case.
2: I will look it up.
1: I don't know if it's an every week thing, but I know because I see it every weekend. You know, I'll be flipping around channels. It's like, oh,
2: you
1: okay,
2: sure it's
1: MLS.
2: Not the USL?
1: Positive.
2: Okay, but anyway, what bothers me is that they're saying, yeah, we're going to take over, which is great. You know, that's what that you want to hear. But most of their games are still on Apple Plus, and it's really tough to follow if you don't have Apple Plus, and not everyone does or wants it. And
1: I don't have it, and I don't want it. I mean that that bothers me because I would like to watch more MLS games. And I've said it on this show numerous times. I thought the contract with Apple TV was a mistake because you basically are hiding your league from the majority of the population. Apple TV is another pay television service. And while plenty of people in this country have cut the cord with cable, a lot of people haven't, or a lot of people don't want to pay the extra for Apple TV if the only thing that they're going to watch on it is MLS.
2: Right. And that's,
1: I don't know how much Apple TV is. What is it, $15 a month or something like that?
2: I don't know if it's that much. But
1: well, all right. But, I mean, whatever it is, it's another chunk of money. And if the only thing you're watching on it is MLS soccer, there's not a lot of diehards that are going to make that investment.
2: No, and I'm one of them, and you're one of them too. And you've covered soccer; you know more about soccer than anyone I know. So that's my only problem. You know, the MLS should have canceled the contract and said, "Okay, let's get this going," because, you know, there's women's soccer all over the place. ION and
1: NWSL is on a lot of different channels. I wish they were on one channel as opposed to,
2: well,
1: like,
2: yeah, they're on ESPN, they're on ION, they're on a bunch of things. So that's always a good thing.
1: Right. But you need to make it destination viewing. I forget which commissioner I had this conversation with, but that was the big thing, especially for soccer. You need to create destination viewing. People need to know that at, you know, 2 o'clock on a Saturday, there's going to be an MLS match on TV for them to watch on this channel. That's what a league like Major League Soccer, like the WNBA, like the NWSL, they need to create that. And even to a lesser extent, Major League Baseball. Because baseball has Sunday Night Baseball on ESPN. Everybody knows that game is going to be played.
2: Not anymore.
1: But, you know, if you, well, pretty much, yeah.
2: Well, it's now on NBC.
1: All right, but so, I mean, you know, wherever it is, there is that Sunday night game. But, you know, if you have the game and the time and the channel, then people are going to watch because they'll know to watch.
2: Yes,
1: it becomes a pattern.
2: I'm looking at Fox Sports. Of all the games listed for Saturday, July 25th, one game on Fox Sports 1 at 7 p.m. The rest of them are on Apple TV and there's a second one in Fox Sports 1, so it's back-to-back, so it's 7 o'clock and 9:30.
1: Okay. Yeah, so there's two games.
2: Two games, but the rest of them are Apple TV, so, you know, that's not
1: two
2: good.
1: It's 2 out of 15.
2: Right.
1: So, you know, I mean, it's not a big percentage, but fine, you can watch two games, and that's, you know, what, four and a half hours of soccer.
2: Yeah, so I mean, I think, you know, there's so much sports on now. And, you know, I'm waiting for the boys in the Arena Football League to get their act together, but they don't know what the hell they're doing.
1: You're going to keep waiting on that one.
2: It's like seven leagues or something.
1: Too many.
2: And they don't know, because right now that would be perfect.
1: So wait, so that was your whole thing for fixing soccer, was getting rid of Apple TV?
2: Yeah.
1: All right.
2: But I also think, you know, part of the other thing is that
1: you don't have to keep coming up with other stuff, brother. If that was it, that was it. I'd be happy,
2: Well, I like my change of rules.
1: I know you like coming up with more and more.
2: I like
1: more
2: my unlimited
1: crazy,
2: substitution.
1: Stuff.
2: I really like that. I think it'd be very important. It would be, brother.
1: The whole point of soccer, brother, is a battle of endurance.
2: Yeah, but why should it be a battle of endurance? It should be about people scoring.
1: Because that's
2: the endurance
1: is.
2: Doesn't count.
1: Of course it does.
2: It doesn't count in the standings.
1: You win games late in games.
2: Yeah, but you shouldn't have to wait. Let's get goals in the beginning of the game, change everything around. So that's my only qualm. I like a higher scoring game, though. Like I said, I thought yesterday's game was really good, but I wouldn't want to see that every game. So. And it was the championship. The other thing is, you know, the halftime show. Is this only going to be for the final for soccer, or is it going to be for each World Cup game? That's something to think about.
1: First of all, they wouldn't be able to get that many acts.
2: Sure.
1: But I hope I never see it again. I'm fine with them trying it out and seeing if it works. I didn't think it worked. Because there were too many acts, it lasted too long, and you need to think about the players, because people are tuning in for the players. They're not tuning in for Madonna and Shakira and Justin Bieber.
2: The reason they include that, that's why this halftime show has become a big thing for the NFL on Super Bowl Sunday, is because there are people watching who never watch soccer but are there for the event, and having Madonna there and BTS and the rest of them, you know, shows that, oh, look, this is, look what they're doing. You know, the people who's, you know, like, we know some people who don't care about football, but they watch the game. So, I mean, to me, that's what, you know, the difference is. I understand it. I mean, I hope baseball never picks up on this. Or
1: baseball wouldn't be able to do it.
2: You'd have to do it as a pregame show or a postgame show. No one cares about the postgame show, especially if your team
1: post-game,
2: loses.
1: The postgame, you got all the talking heads talking about whatever happened.
2: Right.
1: I mean, look, as far as soccer goes, you already have more than a billion people on the planet watching this game. You don't need gimmicks.
2: But this was the United States. This is the United States, and it's in the United States. It's a different ball game. And the other thing I think is going to happen to World Cup, brother, and I know you don't like this at all. It's going to 64 teams.
1: No.
2: Yes.
1: I don't like that at all.
2: I know you hate it, but you know what?
1: I do hate it.
2: The ratings were really good. And if you can get another month out of programming for this.
1: It shouldn't be another month.
2: I know that.
1: That's the issue.
2: But
1: the World Cup should not last 2 months.
2: But that's if they get a lot more money, you know.
1: Again, there's FIFA being corrupt.
2: Well, I don't know if it's corrupt if you just want to make more money. You know,
1: of course it's corrupt.
2: The NBA made $10 billion from their deal.
1: They're changing the fundamental properties of their event.
2: That doesn't
1: bother
2: me.
1: They've already done it. They've already increased the field by 50%. Now you're talking about increasing the field by 100% in 8 years.
2: Yeah.
1: That's insane.
2: I think they're going to go to 64.
1: Qualifying for the World Cup
2: 64.
1: Should be something that you earn. It should be an honor. And it should not be you come one, come all, come play in the World Cup. That's not the way.
2: Well, it's like the
1: NCAA.
2: That's not the way
1: it should work. No, like the NCAA, you still, even though it's 64 teams, you still earn your way in.
2: 68.
1: All right, 68, whatever. But you still earn your way in. And if the NCAA goes to more teams than that, then it really will devalue it.
2: It will, but I won't be surprised if they do it. You know, go to 72 games, go to 96 games. That's only another week or two of playing. They're already playing 5.5 weeks.
1: Right, but the problem, the thing with basketball, you can play 3 basketball games in 3 nights. Teams do it in their
2: right,
1: league tournaments.
2: Right, because all that running.
1: You can't do that
2: soccer.
1: With soccer.
2: And, but
1: soccer, the soccer, you can play like maybe one game every 5 days.
2: But that's why you have unlimited changes in substitution.
1: Again, brother, your silly rule changes.
2: But
1: it
2: allows players
1: this.
2: To rest and they can play another game quicker.
1: No, they can't.
2: You think
1: that's some sort of solution. It's not.
2: That is a solution.
1: It's not.
2: It is.
1: When you're talking about guys who are running, you know, 8, 9, and 10 miles in a game.
2: Right.
1: Having them sit out for 5 minutes to catch their breath isn't going to change anything in that.
2: Well, they do it in a lot of the other sports. Remember, Patrick Ewing would be taken out with 2 minutes left in the second quarter because they were going to go to halftime and he can get an extra 2 minutes of rest.
1: And basketball teams don't play more than back-to-backs.
2: Right. But what I'm saying is it could work, brother.
1: And the court is only, what, 94 feet long?
2: Right.
1: As opposed to 100 yards.
2: But they do a lot more stop and starting, by the way.
1: I'm not saying that basketball players aren't very well-conditioned athletes. Obviously, they are. But to run on a basketball court and to run on a soccer field are entirely different things.
2: Okay, well, that's the only two things I can think of, brother. I actually had 4 things.
1: No.
2: But I can't remember them now.
1: Very good.
2: I should have written them down.
1: Let's take a break, brother.
2: Okay, let's take a break. 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
2: ...90.3 WHPC. 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
1: Brother. Where's that, brother?
2: The great movie... 16 Candles. One of the greatest movies of all time.
1: Yes.
2: And you're sort of like Farmer Ted. A little bit. Yeah.
1: No.
2: But remember, he was driving, and they played the song while he was driving.
1: Yes, I remember.
2: 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This afternoon, it's going to be real sunny, high about 79. It's really beautiful outside right now. There's a nice little breeze going on.
1: Yeah, we got a nice day shaping up here.
2: Yeah, tonight it will be clear, low about 71, and sunrise tomorrow is at 5:41, and tomorrow is going to be cloudy in the morning with thunderstorms in the afternoon, high about 78. Currently outside the studios here at Nassau Community College, it is 74 degrees. My name is Rob Leonard. He is Tim Leonard. 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Every Monday we're here from 9 a.m. to 10 a.m. The show becomes a podcast later on. Always fun talking sports with you, brother.
1: Absolutely.
2: Let's talk about the Yankees, brother. Or should we talk about the Mets? The Mets actually beat
1: whatever works for you, brother.
2: Beat the Phillies 2 out of 3.
1: About that.
2: And that's why, Don Mattingly was at the Fantaxis, what's it called?
1: Fanatics.
2: Fanatics.
1: Everybody was there.
2: Yeah, and
1: I can't imagine what they were paying in appearance fees.
2: It's real expensive, brother.
1: Tickets were really expensive. Somebody. I don't know where all his money's going, but it's.
2: But you know what?
1: Going.
2: The first time they did it, it was so packed. It was so unexpected. It was going to be that crowded.
1: Yeah.
2: And, but there was a thing I saw on Facebook. Someone posted it. It was a guy comes up to Mattingly and goes, "Man, you should be the Mets manager." And I'm like, "Yeah, he should have been. They didn't go for him." So
1: Donnie Baseball won no part of that. There's no way he would ever become the manager of the Mets.
2: No, but a couple of years ago would have been better. You know, maybe it'd be a little bit different.
1: I don't think he ever would have said yes to the Mets because he knows what it would mean to Yankee fans.
2: Yeah,
1: he knows it would.
2: Well, the Yankees never hired him.
1: I know, but it's
2: sometimes Casey Stengel was the Yankees manager, and then he became the Mets manager.
1: It's like
2: Yogi Berra the same way.
1: I'll use a soccer example, brother. It's like Mauricio Pochettino, even after Tottenham fired him, he said, "I Arsenal was interested." Apparently, he said, "I'll never be Arsenal's manager." He goes, "I couldn't do that to the Tottenham fans."
2: Well, you know who couldn't do that? Jackie Robinson. He was traded to the Giants in end of 56,
1: right,
2: I guess.
1: Right.
2: And he said, "I can't do it."
1: Yeah.
2: You know.
1: And that was, he got traded. I mean, it wasn't even that he was signing as a free agent or something. The Dodgers traded him to the Giants. He's like, "No, not doing it."
2: You ever watch the show Brooklyn Bridge?
1: No.
2: With Little Nady, and it's a great show. And the little kid Nady is confused why Jackie Robinson isn't going to the Giants, because he thinks the players are just playing and they don't get paid and they don't have a right to say anything.
1: Back then it was almost true.
2: But he goes, "You mean they get paid?" It was such a great little line. I love that show. It has been on the air in 30 years. Anyway, the Mets took two out of three from the Phillies, 4-1 win, and then a 6-1 loss, and then a 6-1 win. And the Mets had
1: a couple of well-pitched games for the Mets.
2: Yeah, look
1: nice.
2: At that. And,
1: great.
2: You know, if they only win, brother, 14 games in a row,
1: the Red Sox. Well, the Red Sox actually have 13 in a row, which is just disgusting.
2: But if they can do that, brother, think about it. You know, in the month of August, they come back and go to 500.
1: If the Mets win 13 in a row, what would their record be, brother?
2: I don't know. I'll find out.
1: Check the standings. Because, I mean, that's just, it shows you how bad the Mets are right now. And the Red Sox, even, they're in the process of winning 13 in a row. They just got over 500,
2: yes.
1: I think, yesterday or the day before.
2: Yeah, 50 and 48.
1: So, you know, there you go. It took 13 wins to get to 50 and 48.
2: That's great.
1: So now the Red Sox, after a 13-game winning streak, are in third place.
2: The Yankees, who have really a weird thing going on there. Their pitching's been horrible.
1: They're struggling. I mean, their bullpen has been horrible.
2: Their
1: bullpen was horrible
2: place,
1: again yesterday.
2: They're in second place. They're the leaders in the wild card race right now. So, but anyway, the Mets, if they won 13 games in a row, they'd be 55 and 58.
1: Well, there you go. So how many times do you win 13 games in a row? Pretty much never.
2: Never.
1: And they'd still be three games under 500.
2: Right.
1: So they would need to win like 18 in a row
2: right.
1: to get even close to start talking about the wild card.
2: Right. And the Phillies, who were really bad about a month ago, they're 55 and 45. They're in second place in the NL East.
1: Since Donnie Baseball taking over there, like,
2: I mean, just
1: 45
2: amazing.
1: And 27 or
2: yeah.
1: somewhere in that. They add a couple more games to that, but that's basically their record since he took over. He's the manager of the year as far as I'm concerned.
2: Oh, I think you're right. I think you're right, definitely.
1: So and the only reason he took the job is because his son is a GM.
2: Well,
1: and they wanted to hire Alex Cora, who the Red Sox had fired, and Cora didn't want to manage again this season. So I can't imagine that it went any other way.
2: Well, he's getting paid for the season.
1: Preston
2: right?
1: Mattingly called up his father and said, "Hey, Dad, you feel like managing? Right. Hey, yeah, I'll help you out.
2: Oh, yeah,
1: I got to get 2 years though."

0: 16-year-old kid who was in the clubhouse who apparently somehow was rehabbing his shoulder or some kind of injury that he had because he was a high school pitcher and his father knew somebody with the Phillies. So he was rehabbing with major league ballplayers. And he got to know Tug McGraw and had it, got a credential for the World Series. I mean, this is like this. None of this would happen today. But Tug McGraw was celebrating in the dugout, and you know they were spraying champagne all over him. And he, and the guy who's now 65, wrote that you know he and Tug McGraw just kind of caught each other's eyes, and Tug came over, gave the kid a big hug, and said, "Oh, here, I got to give you this," and took the jersey off his back and handed it to the kid and said, "Here you go." And then he's had it in a Ziploc bag in his drawer at home for like the last 40-something years.
1: That's what you do, man.
0: So now he's selling it, and they're estimating he's going to get like $400,000 for it.
1: Well, if I'm Tim McGraw, who he found out, you know, he is Tug's son over the years, I've got the exact year, but that'd be something to buy. But I don't know if it's for $400,000. But I assume that he has something of his dad's.
0: Oh, of course. Of course. So anyway, but the Mets brother... Nolan McLean, who I like this kid more and more every time he pitches, 10 strikeouts yesterday, gave up two hits and six shutout innings. Your boy Lindor had a home run, three RBIs, looking like a hitter again, finally. Yeah, hey, it's only mid-July, and he's finally starting to do something. There has been a lot of talk. I don't know how much of it is realistic, how much of it is accurate, but there has been quite a bit of chatter that the Mets might be looking to trade Francisco Lindor. And David Stearns hasn't denied it. You know, he said that the only untouchables on the team are Juan Soto, McLean, A.J. Ewing, Carson Benj, and you know, like all the baby Mets who have just come up. He doesn't want to trade any of those guys, and I can't say I blame
1: him. I wouldn't want to trade them either, but if someone offered me anything for Soto, I'd get rid of him.
0: Nobody's going to.
1: Who's
0: going to take that contract?
1: No one. But
0: that's my point.
1: Mets would have to pay a lot of it, but that's not going to happen.
0: It's not going to happen. They're not going to, because there's too many years left. If the Mets really wanted to trade Soto, and if they could get a team interested, they would have to pay, conservative estimate, they'd have to give the team they trade Soto to $250 million.
1: Okay.
0: I'm glad you're so cavalier with Steve Cohen's money.
1: It
0: would have to be in that range because Soto is owed. He's going to be owed. What he's probably, I'm trying to say, he's probably still owed a good $600 million.
1: Yeah. Well,
0: you'd have to go about 250 to push that.
1: Yeah. You know, the problem with him is he's going to have a good year. But
0: Soto is always going to have a good year.
1: But he's not going to have a good year where it helps the team win.
0: But he still can't play defense. He helped the Yankees win. He helped the Yankees get to a World Series. So I'm not putting this on Soto because he's got no help.
1: Right, right. But
0: Soto is going to be Soto. He's going to bat 300. He's going to give you power numbers.
1: The problem is if you pay someone like Soto all that money and you don't have a team around him, it's a waste of money. Well, even if he plays good. Right now he's batting 290, 21 home runs, 52 RBI.
0: All-star numbers.
1: OPS.
0: Those are great numbers across the board.
1: Great numbers.
0: And Francisco Lindor hit his, what, seventh home run yesterday?
1: Sixth.
0: Worse.
1: 220 is still batting.
0: That's my point. And he's making $35 million this year. So the point being, and I said this a couple weeks ago, brother, the Mets payroll is $350 million. And if you look at the roster, all you're saying is, where is that money being spent? Because I don't see it on the field.
1: That's where it has to be.
0: You know, the Mets have they have a lot of young players, first of all. And where is, you know, you're paying Polanco $20 million. He's like a $6 million player. You know, you're paying Sean Manaea $25 million. He's garbage. And I said when they signed him to that contract, three years for $75 million after a good season, yes. But it was the only good season he's ever had in his career. You don't give the guy $25 million a year after that.
1: Yeah, well, that's one of the problems with the Mets.
0: The Mets need to get rid of contract. All the Mets fans are so impatient. Oh, we got to win. Why aren't we winning? We got to spend more. No, you don't have to spend more. You got to spend smart. You know, the Yankees are still paying Stanton. Stanton's been out for 3 months with a strained calf. If you thought Lindor was slow to heal.

0: You thought Juan Soto was slow to heal. Try dealing with Giancarlo Stanton's calves. Oh, my God. So, you know, this is the issue. And if I'm the Mets, I'm not going to sit here and pretend with my fan base, oh, yeah, well, all we got to do is put together a 10-game winning streak and we're right back in it. No, you're not. So if I'm the Mets, I'm looking to make a deal in the next couple of days. I'm going to be the guy that kicks this thing off.
1: Well, who do you get rid of?
0: Tons of guys. Yep. Freddie Peralta, thank you very much for your service. You were incredibly underwhelming, and we're going to trade you to a contender and get at least one good prospect for you. If Freddie Peralta was having a Freddie Peralta year and the Mets were still this bad, the Mets could have gotten two very good prospects for him. Instead, they're trading a guy who's,
1: if they trade,
0: 5-8. He's getting traded. It's not an if.
1: He's 5-8, 4.66
0: ERA. I know. Yeah. He's on my rotisserie team. He has been a massive disappointment. And he can barely pitch five innings. But would a team give you at least one good prospect for him? Yeah, they would. Because that team would be convinced that Freddie Peralta has enough of a track record where he's going to come in and he's going to make a difference for us, because we're going to throw him into a pennant race and tell him, hey, we need six innings from you every time you go out there.
1: What about Kodai Senga, brother?
0: Nobody wants him.
1: Yeah, I know.
0: His ERA is 10.
1: 8.85.
0: Dreadful.
1: That's horrible.
0: I don't know how he forgot to pitch or forgot how to pitch.
1: And Nolan McClain, 7-6, 3.34.
0: He's not going anywhere. He's not going anywhere.
1: He's our guy.
0: You know, I thought we were going to get more development from Jonah Tong. I figured he would be legit in the rotation right now, and I guess he is kind of, but I figured he would have been more established by now.
1: Yeah.
0: You know, the Mets, they're in a transition period, because like a year or so ago at this time, the Mets had the best farm system in baseball. And now their farm system is depleted because they've promoted all of those guys. All of those guys have graduated, as the saying goes. And it's now time for the Mets to start building up their farm system again, because right now their farm system is like one of the five worst in the game, because they've graduated that many.
1: Well, I think the Mets are going to be in trade mode, and a lot of things depend on how they figure out this contract with the players and the league next year. Because
0: I mean that really won't have an immense amount to do with anything at the trade deadline. It won't, because they have to operate as if that will get done eventually. I mean, what, might there be a lockout next year? Yes, but eventually a deal will get done.
1: Yes.
0: No. So that's all GMs worry about. Will the Mets trade Francisco Lindor? Will they find somebody who would be willing to take that contract or willing to take the contract, you know, plus however, you know, $50 million or whatever?
1: Right.
0: You know, so, and we'll see. And you know, if you look at the Yankees, I know we don't have much time left.
1: We have one minute left.
0: But if you look at the Yankees are still two bullpen arms away. And if Brian Cashman doesn't start dealing with that mess that is the bullpen sometime soon, I'm believe me, you're going to start hearing about it on a weekly basis on this show, because I'm fed up with the Yankees bullpen. It's garbage, and it needs to be addressed, and it needs to be addressed in a better way than they did last year when they got Camilo Doval, who has only shown he can't pitch, Jake Bird, who shouldn't even be in the major leagues. The only serviceable reliever they got last year was David Bednar. Now, does that mean the Yankees are going after Mason Miller? I don't think so, even though he is the best reliever in baseball, but he's going to cost an immense amount of prospect capital, and I just don't think the Yankees are going to give that up for a relief arm.
1: I agree, and you know, the Yankees have been very fortunate. I mean, they're number two in the AL East. They are the top wild card team right now, but they're not playing with confidence.
0: Well, the last I looked, they were 18-20 without Aaron Judge. And Aaron Judge is
1: and I know there've been
0: more
1: a lot
0: than
1: of
0: a
1: injuries.
0: Month away from coming back.
1: I know there's been a lot of injuries, Tim. But
0: there has been. But Clark Schmidt just threw his first
1: other
0: bullpen.
1: Players coming in would be ready for this.
0: But who? Who are these players coming in? That's the thing. The level is not the same. Obviously, nobody's going to be at the same level as Aaron Judge. But, you know, you look at Cody Bellinger has had kind of an up-and-down year, but mostly his numbers are good. He was the All-Star Game MVP. Good for him. Congratulations.
1: Right. Anyway,
0: but that's what we're looking at.
1: Okay, we got to end it right there.
0: Yes.
1: Listen to a special edition of WHPC's Art of Heaven, who presents Power of Testimony Hip Hop Night, live from Shelter Rock Church in Bayside, featuring He Sun Lee, RQ Tech, Conquest, and Nico Merck, where artistry and ministry meet. 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And hopefully you tune in. That just about does it. I'm Rob Leonard. He's Tim Leonard. Coming up next at 10 o'clock, Big Ed's back. Better than ever.
2: Yeah.
1: He can't throw a baseball right now, but no. I'm not sure if he can throw it even then. Though my shoulder's killing me, Ed. Feels like someone...
2: Get it off the mound at this point.
1: You know what this feels like? Many years ago, Timmy punched me in my shoulder from anger issues.
0: Well deserved, I'm sure.
1: And it just feels like that. It was when you were moving, brother. Anyway.
0: Yeah.
1: And I helped you out because I'm the greatest
0: then
1: brother in the world.
0: Well deserved.
1: Anyway, that just about does it. This show will be up as a podcast later on. Thank you all for listening. Take care and bye-bye.
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5: 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My name is Mike McNeff. I'm one of the owners of the Irish Poet. 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

0: Daniel Boone sure was a beautiful Sunday this past weekend, right?
1: 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Good morning.
0: And now, we have a beautiful Monday morning. 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

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Actually, was it Wednesday, Thursday, Friday, even into Saturday. And then the rain came and kind of got rid of most of it. But very thick smoke, especially last Wednesday. Everything smelled like a fire outside. It was crazy. But what I noticed is I have a white truck, and I get out there yesterday, and I look at the truck, and I go, man, it really looks dirty. And I had just cleaned it a couple of days before that. It was completely covered in soot. Drove me nuts. Of course I washed it. Said we're down and bad in smoke from a distant fire.

Band. And that smoke from a distant fire, I'm glad it's gone. 90.3 WHPC. Big Ed, good gold. Welcome on in. We're at 516-572-7440. If you'd like to get in touch, you can call. You can text that number. Some sad news. We lost Freddie Boom Boom Cannon on Friday. Passed away at the age of 89. They said he had passed away in California at a hospice facility after recently being diagnosed with cancer. Had been performing right up until about a few weeks ago. Here's his very first hit.

0: ready, Boom Boom Cannon.
1: Come on, baby.
0: His Tallahassee Lassie, his very first hit. We'll be paying tribute to him throughout the program here. It's good gold. A little bit of a problem with those robo-taxis, the self-driving taxis that are put out there by Waymo. There's been an increase in needless 911 calls, evidently, due to people falling asleep in the back of the cars. Now, when passengers do fall asleep, the car sits there waiting for the person to get out. And after an hour, the car is actually programmed to call 911, making it necessary for an officer to come out and check things out and wake the person up and get them out of the car. It's happened so often in Austin, Texas, that the police have actually nicknamed these people sleepers.
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0: You'd never have that problem in an old big yellow taxi, that's for sure. 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

0: Johnny Rivers. And some summer rain. We sure had that on Saturday. Wow. And floods everywhere. Saw there was a video of the BQE around 65th place was completely underwater. Bunch of people stranded there in their cars. Hey, people flocking out to the Midwest now to live the cost that is, well, a lot easier for them. As the cost of living goes up here, they got to get the heck out of here. They're going out to the Midwest. Data from the U.S. Census Bureau saying the Midwest states like Indiana, Iowa, Michigan, Minnesota, Missouri, Nebraska, North Dakota, Ohio, South Dakota, and even Wisconsin now are big on where people are moving to. It's 2024 and 2025 data showing everybody heading out of state and heading that way.
1: All hip music power.
0: Another big place that they're going, Kansas. Head to Kansas City here with Wilbur.

0: Carson. Got a little crazy situation going on out there in Kansas City. It's 90.3 WHPC, your good gold show. We're at 516-572-7440. If you'd like to get in touch, get a song on the radio, dedicate one to somebody, we'll take care of biz for you. Doctors seeing an increase in skin cancer in one area. And it's a spot you wouldn't even think you need to put sunscreen on. Yeah, your scalp, believe it or not. One skin doctor says they frequently see skin cancers high up on the forehead, right at the hairline. So make sure you rub the sunscreen into the hairline to avoid any missed areas, or use some kind of a spray formula, which easily gets up into the hairline there and will take care of biz for you. Don't want you to get anything if you're out there in the sun all the time, all right? And don't let the rain wash it off, all right?
1: Rain

0: BJ Thomas. And those raindrops falling on my head. Not today. Absolutely outdoorable out there today. You've got to get outside. One of those peak summertime days. Enjoy.
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0: Might be a perfect day to go to Indian Lake. Out there, cruising along, enjoying the weather.

on Sills. Heading on down to Indian Lake. Oh, gotta love this one. Actually, yesterday was a great one. Today, another great one out there. 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Sunshine, gorgeous. Highs about 80 today, low humidity, sunset 821 this evening. Clouds move in overnight. We'll dip down to around 70. Some thunder burbers tomorrow. A few storms may be severe at times. Highs in the upper 70s. Tomorrow night, cloudy thunderstorms, especially in the evening. Down around 72. And Wednesday, sun and clouds. Kind of a mixed bag. Slight chance of a thunderstorm in the afternoon. Gusty winds, maybe some hail. Highs in the mid-80s. Sunny on Thursday and Friday. And both days around 80 outside of our studios here at Nassau Community College. Standing tall and proud. The sun on your shoulders. 76 WHPC degrees, continuing our tribute to the late Freddie Boo Boo Gannon with Way Down Yonder in New Orleans.

0: Freddie Cannon lost him on Friday. 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
0: Mick Jagger of the Stones said that this was definitely inspired by Freddie Cannon. Their big number one, the Little Brown Sugar.

0: little brown sugar. 90.3 WHPC, it's good gold. I'm Big Ed. Nine-year-old Daxon Hunter. Yeah, he just broke the record for the best hopscotch drawing and completion. He did it by drawing and completing a 10-square hopscotch course, and he did it in 48.27 seconds. He did it, with plenty of research behind him. He wanted to make this attempt successful, and he did. He now holds the record.
1: The voice of Nassau community.
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0: Go to the hop. 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

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Today, officially, I should say, National Lollipop Day.

Billy Small. Oh yeah, Lollipop Day today, and my boy Lollipop. A rescue pet bull in Arizona helped save the life of a critically ill pug by donating blood during an emergency transfusion. Vets at the Arizona Humane Society say the donation from the 7-year-old pit bull named Roland actually gave the severely anemic pug, Tilly, an immediate support. Roland has since been adopted. Got a permanent home now, and Tilly continues to recover. Awfully nice story. Today, this 20th of July, the birth date of the one and only Carlos Santana. Here's Black Magic Woman on Good Gold from WHPC.

0: Carlos Santana celebrating a birthday today. 90.3 WHBC. I just went to the prize closet to see what was back there. I haven't been back there in a couple of months, you know. So let me go check this thing out. I actually just found a bunch of tickets here to see Air Supply. It's the Matter of Time tour. So if you'd like, we can give you a pair of tickets to go see Air Supply at Flagstar Westbury Music Fair Saturday, November 14th at 8 p.m. Going to be a great show. These guys have been together for quite some time, had a whole bunch of great big hits.
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We're on the WHPC app. Software updates. Yeah, you get them all the time. At least once a week, my laptop will say, oh, you've got to update your device. So, yeah, the phone does it a lot, too. Yeah, drive you crazy because, you know, then it sits there. And if you ignore it, it'll sit there. And every time you look at the screen, it's got that reminder that you've got to restart your device. Anyway, new research showing that Americans believe they're not actually making their devices better. More than half of folks say they, you know, are just getting pushed into premium features or device upgrades and believe these updates are designed to only make sense to younger people. And most people avoid changing anything on their devices unless it's absolutely necessary. WHPC. I admit I hate the updates, but I do them anyway. Arthur Conley on Good Gold. Do you like

like good music. Like that sweet soul music. Maybe you like the sound of the underground. Hip-hop, trance to trap, all that great stuff. Rocky Hollow, spinning everything from house to underground and a whole lot more. If it makes you move, it's got to be the quick start. And the kickstart, too. Yeah. We'll get you going on the weekend here. Each and every Friday, 11 o'clock in the evening. It's the kickstart with Rocky here. Get rid of the stress of everyday life, all right? Enjoy it on WHPC. Let's

Sir Douglas Quintet there. Yeah, moving along. And she's about to move her on 90.3 WHPC, your good gold show. We're paying tribute to Freddie Cannon. He passed away on Friday. He was 89 years old, had recently been diagnosed with cancer and had just gone into hospice. Tragic loss to the music biz. He gave us so many great songs. Here's another prime example. It's Action, Freddie

0: Brady Boom Boom Cannon there. Paying tribute to him on this edition of Good Gold 90.3 WHPC. It's action. All the action right here. If you want to get in touch, 516-572-7440. 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Atmospherically, couldn't ask for any better. Sunshine about 80 today. Beautiful out there. Tonight, clouds do move in. We'll dip down to around 70 and a thunderstorm possible tomorrow. Maybe heavy at times. High somewhere in the upper 70s. Wednesday, sun and clouds, mixed bag. Chance of a thunderstorm in the afternoon. Maybe some windy conditions and maybe even some hail possible with highs in the mid-80s. Sun, gorgeous out there, 77 WHPC degrees.
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0: 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WHBC, Freddie Boom Boom Cannon.
1: Been paying tribute to him throughout the program. He passed away Friday at the age of 89 and will definitely be missed. Was doing things right up until the time he went into the hospital. And yeah, just a great artist, a whole lot of fun. His concerts were incredible. If you've ever gotten to see one, the energy level was just through the roof. He will desperately be missed. WHBC. Sedgwick County, Colorado. A man arrested for surfing naked on top of a moving locomotive last Thursday. You've heard of these subway surfers. Well, this guy did it on a locomotive. He was identified as Daniel Ray Balance of Arizona. Arrested, facing a combination of felony and misdemeanor charges, including nudity. Yes, yeah, I guess you could say he definitely had good balance, but a locomotive.

0: bump. Come on, baby.
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0: 90.3 WHPC, it's good gold. 42% of drivers find it relaxing, and 53% say they love the feeling of independence of being in their car. Nearly a third admit to taking the long way home each and every day because they love being behind the wheel. And driving is their favorite part of the day. It gives them a chance to kind of recharge, and being in their car is their happy place.

Jive 5. Oh, baby. Ever so happy. I'm a happy man. Not happy about the price of gas, though. National average at the pump, $4 a gallon now. New York statewide, $4.14 a gallon. Nassau County at $4.02 and Suffolk County at $4.04. It's going back up, unfortunately. Today, 20th of July, we mentioned National Lollipop Day. It's also National Fortune Cookie Day and International Chess Day. Also National Moon Day. We'll have to get some moon tunes on. Today is Kim Carnes' birthday. This, of course, her biggest hit. Big number one for Kim. It's Betty Davis' Eyes on WHPC. Her hair is-

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1: 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Nearly three quarters of dating Americans believe the way somebody takes care of their car reflects how well they take care of themselves. Now, others think a clean, well-kept car suggests that someone has their life more put together. Half of singles admitting to judging others based on the way their car looks inside, and one in four folks actually have cut a date short because their date's car was a complete disaster. Oh, man. 90.3 WHPC, and we're on the WHPC app on National Moon Day. I guess we should do a little dancing in the moonlight with King Harvest.

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0: shining bright. It's a Capri's in the Moon Out tonight on 90.3 WHPC, your good gold show. We are paying tribute to Freddie Cannon, passed away Friday, 89 years old. He was recently diagnosed with cancer and had gone into hospice not all that long ago at all. As a matter of fact, he was still performing right up until a couple of weeks ago. Just going to be missed so badly. I mean, such a great entertainer and a great guy, too.
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2: You know, there was a time when if someone told you to do something, you did it. Bam, right on. No questions asked. It was yes, sir, and yes, ma'am. You never said no, you know? But you know, things are changing nowadays. It's a new day, babies. Folks want to take their own lives into their hands and make their own choices. No longer do they want to go along with the program because everybody says right. You know what I mean? Let me tell you what I'm talking about. You see,

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It's Good Gold. Robert Plant going to be honored at the Americana Honors and Awards latest this year. He's going to receive the Lifetime Achievement Award. It's given to an artist who's made extraordinary contributions to Americana and American roots music. The ceremony going to be at Nashville's Ryman Auditorium, happening September 16th. This ought to be a lot of fun. It's Good Gold with a classic from Led Zeppelin, the radio version of Whole Lotta Love. You know-

Loud and rowdy. Led Zeppelin there. Yeah, the original 45, and it the radio version of Whole Lotta Love. 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Absolutely gorgeous day out there. Sunshine about 80 for your high. Sunset 821. Clouds moving in overnight. It'll dip down around 70 or so. Thunder bumpers tomorrow. It may be a severe storm here or there. Highs in the upper 70s. Cloudy thunderstorms in the evening tomorrow night. As we dip down to the lower 70s, sun and clouds mixed bag on Wednesday. Slight chance of a thunderstorm in the afternoon. Maybe some windy conditions, even some hail possible with highs in the mid-80s. Thursday and Friday will be sunny both days with highs about 80. Outside of our studios here at Nassau Community College, standing tall and proud, 77 in the sun, WHP CD degrees, continuing our tribute to none other than Freddie Cannon. Lost him on Friday at the age of 89. Here's Abigail Beecher.

Freddie Boom Boom Cannon. 90.3 WHBC. He actually had the most appearances on Dick Clark's American Bandstand. 110 appearances on that show. We'll miss him dearly. So there's only one cycle you need in your washing machine when you're doing your laundry, according to Patrick Richardson, the laundry evangelist. He says it's the express cycle. Says it's long enough to get your clothes clean, but short enough not to cause any damage. Dirty items, even soiled diapers, will be completely cleaned and sanitized using the express cycle, which also may be named quick wash or a 30-minute wash on some

0: Don Henley. Oh, it's dirty. That's some dirty laundry.
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0: So Scarsdale, New York is the wealthiest suburb in the country again this year. It's followed up by West University Place in Texas, and Rye, New York comes in third on that list. How about that? You're bagging the big bucks there.

0: fortunes. As on National Fortune Cookie Day, and here's a guy who wasn't so fortunate. Dad shocked to discover his three-year-old girl had cut up nearly $2,000 in $100 bills while no one was looking. She was working on a little craft project and figured, oh, this money will work out well. The guy found his little girl turning a stack of cash into his little arts and crafts project, and she wound up taking about $1,800. And wow, luckily he was able to show the video to the bank, and they were able to reimburse him by putting some of the money back together and proving that the serial numbers were correct.
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0: I had a dog named Max. One time I left $300 on the bed, and I had run out of the house for something. I came back in. Yeah, he ate it. Shredded it to a ton of pieces. 90.3 WHPC. 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

0: 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We've been paying tribute to Freddie Boom Boom Cannon throughout the entire program. It was a sad loss to the music biz. Passed away Friday, 89 years old. Had recently just gone into hospice and been diagnosed with cancer.
1: That wasn't too good.
0: 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This one done in 1981. He came back and wanted to put the fun back in rock and roll. Ah, great one here. 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
0: Yeah, that's going to do it for us. Been a pleasure being here, doing good gold again. The Nassau Mix coming up next. Great Hits 2K and Today. Till the next time. You keep it between the lines. And keep it here. 90.3 HPC.

0: 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This nonprofit event is free to attend, and serious dance students can catch some of these amazing artists at the Omen School of Ballet's Summer Intensive, running August 3rd through the 14th. More information about the Gold Coast Dance Festival and New York Dance Theater's Omen School of Ballet Summer Intensive can be found online at nydancetheater.org.
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AO Technology, Justin Timberlake and 50 Cent on the Nassau Mix, the voice of Nassau Community College, 90.3 WHPC. Good afternoon from Rhea over here. Now, if you were to tell me that I almost lost my sister at Splish Splash because of drowning, I wouldn't believe you. But here we are, and I just want to say I love Splish Splash. Shout out to you, not the lifeguard who tried drowning and dragging my sister in the water with her because he did not know how to swim himself. Who are you hiring, Splish Splash? This is my urgent message for you. You're hiring amateurs. I'm very disappointed in you. I have no words, okay? My sister, we went into this 10 feet deep little, okay, it wasn't little, all right? It was very, very deep. And I would know my knee is impacted from this water. She was trying to dive in to touch the bottom of the floor. Turns out this lifeguard thought she was drowning because he couldn't find her. So he jumps in, tries to save her. He is ending up drowning himself because he can't swim while he's clinging to this little kid. I have no words. I had to file a whole report. I had to be this guardian, angel, savior, Splish Splash. We have to do better than this. Hire me. I still love you guys, but come on. Like, what? Do people not know how to swim anymore? I think I need to start training people on CPR lessons, swimming lessons. In fact, just do better, Splish Splash. But anyways, this is your sign to actually learn how to swim. And don't touch the ocean floor at Splish Splash. It's not worth it. But up next, we have Drowning by A Boogie with a Hoodie on 90.3 WHPC.

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if we ever meet again, Katy Perry on the Nassau Mix, the voice of Nassau Community College, 90.3 WHPC. Happy Monday from Rhea over here. Now, if you had your heart set on Taco Bell for the next meal that you had in mind, you might want to reconsider, as the Chicago man claimed a certain menu item from T-Bell left him with runs to the toilet, secreting something very brown and maybe something very red. If you guessed it, I'll let you think. Ding, ding, ding. If you guessed it right, then you're on fire. It is the chalupa from Taco Bell. Actually, one of my favorite items, so I am very upset. It was the iceberg lettuce in the meal. He contracted a parasite from it. There's a lot of, you know, health warnings going on about lettuce right now. But isn't the world always on fire? Lettuce, fruits, what's next, all right? Well, listen, if you don't want to be like him going to the toilet every hour and living in agony, then stay safe, all right? You don't want to be on fire like this guy's ass personally, but I know what I will not be eating for my next meal. That's right. I'm going to stick to McDonald's. Up next, we have Accidentally in Love by Counting Crows on 90.3 WHPC.

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Kaio Cruz on the Nassau Mix, the voice of Nassau Community College, 90.3 WHPC. Hey, it's Rhea. Now, who doesn't love a Long Island summer by the beach, some pizza, some nice cold drinks? I mean, come on, am I right? That's a great way to spend the summer. I had a great Long Island summer yesterday. It was very chill, very relaxed. I felt like an old, rich, white lady, minus I'm old and I don't have the generational wealth old white ladies have. And if you have it, please hand some over. I'm a charity case, if you like it or not. I was at a Vineyard yesterday. I did watch the Argentina and Spain game. I am not allowed to comment on that, so don't even ask me for my thoughts and opinions. All I will say is, Messi, I did want to see you go out with a bang. That's it, all right? That's all I got. But I looked at all of the people surrounding me at this winery, this vineyard, and it was all old, rich, white people. What am I doing wrong? What do I have to accomplish? Who do I have to scam? What do I have to do to be like you? They're spending like $30 on a sandwich that I can just make myself. No care in the world. All relaxed, cool, chill. Their grandkids, their kids, their families. No thought in the world. No thought behind their eyes. How do I be like you? How do I get adopted by you? What do I do? Teach me your ways, please. Because that is what I'm trying to have next year for my Long Island summer. No thought, just money, just a sandwich, and just drinks, and chill. All right? So thank you to the rich old white people that make me feel inferior about myself every day. I still love you guys. We have The Beach by The Neighborhood up next on 90.3 WHPC.

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Somebody told me the Killers on 90.3 WHPC, the voice of NASA Community College. Welcome back to Rhea over here. My message is for Marvel and Marvel alone, all right? If you're an X-Men fan, Wolverine fan, whatever it is, you're going to understand. If you don't, you're part of the problem. One thing, Marvel, I will never get behind is this whole thing with Logan and Jean Grey, all right? I'm sick and tired of it. I saw the Wolverine trailer for the new game. Of course, he's hung up on the redhead Miss Grey over here. Just let Jean and Scott be together in their own little world, all right? If there's one thing Marvel loves, or DC, it's a good cheating trope. I'm sick and tired of it. I will not comment on the new series, Magneto, Rogue. I just will say nonsense, disgusting, whatever. Those are my personal thoughts. But this Wolverine, Jean Grey, and Scott love triangle has been going on for years now, all right? I'm a better fit for Logan. Me, personally, I'm far younger than him, all right? But I'm a much better fit. I think he needs to stop going for the redheads. Maybe, Logan, you need to change. Go for the brunettes like me. We could do so much better. Why does he have to be hung up on Jean Grey every time? Jean, just let my mans go, please. Go for Scott. You don't want him, all right? And you know what? Because, Logan, I have a song for you. Up next, I'm going to dedicate this song for Mr. Logan, Mr. Wolverine, because this is how he's feeling about Jean every time. In my head, Jason DeLuro, 90.3 WHPC.

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4: 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My name is Mike McNeff. I'm one of the owners of the Irish Poet. And if you haven't stopped by yet, what are you waiting for? There's something here for everyone. 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Got kids? 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

That was Jason Mraz on 90.3 WHPC, and I'm Avery on the Voice of NASA Community College. You know, police had to stop traffic because a duck refused to leave the middle of the road. Not crossing the road, just standing there like it had somewhere important to be. Maybe it was just waiting for its rideshare. Either way, traffic's moving again, and so is the music. So up next is Bruno Mars on 90.3 WHPC.

That was Leon Bridges on 90.3 WHPC, and I'm Avery on the voice of NASA Community College. You know, a library had to make an announcement asking people to stop checking out the resident cat because apparently visitors thought the cat was part of the collection. To be fair, if it sits on a shelf long enough, I get the confusion. Although I don't think meow is a valid Dewey Decimal number. Let's turn the page with another song from AJR on 90.3 WHPC.

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Good Kid on 90.3 WHPC, and I'm Avery on the Voice of NASA Community College. You know, a penguin at an aquarium managed to slip away from its exhibit and took itself on a little tour behind the scenes. Staff eventually found it calmly exploring the hallways like it worked there. And honestly, if it was carrying a clipboard, I don't think anybody would question it. But anyway, so I think we should get back to the music before another employee wanders off. From Benson Boone on 90.3 WHPC.

That was Deep Blue Something on 90.3 WHPC, and I'm Avery on the voice of Nasty Community College. So, this weekend, I was in South Carolina at an aquarium in Myrtle Beach, and they had a silent auction going on there. One item was a signed Friends photo cast, like, signed Friends cast photo, including Matthew Perry's autograph. Since Friends is my favorite show, there's no way I was risking losing that. I didn't even bother bidding. I just scanned the QR code and bought it right out. I don't buy a lot of collectibles, but this one, could I be any more excited? That photo may be the highlight of my weekend, but this next song is a pretty good second place. From Alex Warren on 90.3 WHPC.

That was Nessa Barrett on 90.3 WHPC, and I'm Avery on the Voice of NASA Community College. You know, a giant inflatable mascot broke loose during an event and drifted down the street while people chased after it. You know, somewhere there's probably a kid thinking that balloons just do that now. Thankfully, everything ended safely, and unlike that mascot, this next song is exactly where it's supposed to be. From Meghan Trainor on 90.3 WHPC.

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2: It was just two lovers, sitting in the car, listening to Blonde, falling for each other. Pink and orange skies, feeling super childish, no Donald Glover. 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

We were just two lovers. Feet up on the dash, driving nowhere fast, burning through the summer. 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She got solar power. 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

That was Jake on 90.3 WHPC, and I'm Avery on the voice of NASA Community College. So let's see what's what the weather has in store for us today. Today, the sky is clear all day, and tomorrow looks like a 90% chance of rain with thunder, and also it also looks like that's for Wednesday as well. So I'd enjoy it if you can today. So it also looks like it's going to stay in the 80s, like 80 degrees this week. But other than that, let's continue with the playlist of Clear Skies for Carly Rae Jepsen on 90.3 WHPC.

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I mean, I hope you're having a good day, but if not, I hope you have the courage and everything else to just turn it around. I hope you do. I mean, it's been busy. It's been a busy one. Maybe this is your chance to just take a deep breath and enjoy the next hour with me. I mean, today we're talking about Spain making the World Cup history. Yes. And then how about AI is helping doctors save lives? Jay-Z and Beyonce, they had an unforgettable Yankee Stadium celebration. And hey, Long Island, you know, we're always on fire. What, not fire, sorry. Fun. We're always having fun. And a funny habit we all have, I'll tell a little story that will restore your faith in people. So hey, we'll have a heartfelt reminder that country artist Jacob Hackworth, you know, about family. He just reminded us how important family is. So I'll just share that with you again. Life moves fast between work, family, errands, and everything else on your mind. It's easy to miss the stories that make us laugh, think, or simply feel good. So hear what? This is our hour to feel good, have real conversations, great music, and find the real connection between what's happening in the world and what's happening in our life. So whether you're driving, working, grabbing lunch, or just taking a moment for yourself, thank you for spending this hour with me. And let's get this party started. Maybe it'll be informative, uplifting, maybe it'll be unforgettable. Next on the Nassau Mix, Ella Langley, Choosing Texas on 90.3 WHPC.

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I'm Colleen, and wait a minute. The world has a new champion. Spain captured, I'm sure you know about this. I'm just trying to make it sound exciting, but it looks like they captured the 2026 FIFA World Cup, right? It's one of the biggest stories if it hasn't. They won the trophy. It was a 19-year-old. I just want to bring up, so many different guys that had made this happen, but just one 19-year-old guy, Lamine Yamal, if I said that right, just 2 years after winning the UEFA, which is the European Championship, as a teenager. He added a World Cup title, and this is becoming the first player ever to accomplish both at before 20. I mean, alongside a fellow 19-year-old, I think his name's Pau Cabrisi, right? Everybody knows him. And Spain showed the future has already arrived. I mean, isn't it amazing how sometimes we think, hey, we're too young, how sometimes we might, we can't make a difference, or maybe we're too old to start something new. Then this something like this happens, and Lamel reminds us that success, it's not about age, it's about preparation meeting opportunity. My favorite moment isn't even the final whistle. It's seeing Lamel embrace Lionel Messi afterwards. I mean, it's a reminder every generation inspires the next. Whether you're chasing a dream, don't wait for the perfect moment. Your moment might be closer than you think. The world is watching. Next on the Nassau Mix, So Be It. Bailey Latrell on 90.3 WHPC.

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I'm Colleen, and I mean, hey, let's learn something. AI is saving lives. Artificial intelligence is helping doctors detect diseases years before symptoms appear. I mean, new AI systems can analyze x-rays, MRIs, blood tests, and even tiny changes in DNA to spot even early signs of cancer. I mean, heart disease and neurological disorders is giving patients a better chance to have a treatment and recovery. So most of us think about AI writing emails and creating pictures, but imagine going out for a routine checkup and technology catching something your body hasn't even told you about yet. That's not replacing doctors. It's giving them yet another incredibly smart pair of eyes. So technology will always move forward, but it's the greatest purpose should be just making lives better, right? If AI can help families, can help families have more birthdays, more holidays, and more time with the people they love, that's future. I mean, that's worth getting excited about. The world is watching. And just want to say shout out to one of my BFFs all the way out in Brooklyn. Love you, love you. I call her my lovey. So I just want to say I love you. This song goes out to you. Next on the Nassau Mix, Billie Eilish, Birds of a Feather on 90.3 WHPC.

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I mean, today's high is 82 with a low of 63. Looks like sunny conditions will continue for the rest of the day. Yes, our wind gust looks like it's about to 11 miles per hour. So tomorrow's a high 82, low 71. It's currently 80 degrees outside our studios at Nassau Community College. So, I mean, hey, it looks like sunshine this afternoon. It's going to be still around 78 degrees. That's comfortable. And 65 tonight, that sounds good too. So tomorrow stays warm and pleasant, making it a perfect summer weekend. So if you're looking for something to do, just I'm sure you can catch. There's a lot of, who knows, maybe not during the week, but, you know, weekends, block party, Jones Beach, all that stuff, car shows, bike shows. Hey, we spend so much time planning vacations that sometimes we might forget that, hey, right here at home, there's some of the best summer memories, and they aren't that expensive. So as long as they're made with good people and, you know, good weather, and hey, life can just be great together. So before summer slips away, take the scenic drive, just go to that local restaurant, visit the festival, or watch the sunset by the water. Just watch the sunset. Slow down and watch the sunset. Long Island has a lot of a way of reminding us that home can be the destination. Long Island and New York too. The world is watching. Next on the Nassau Mix, Doors, Noah Can on 90.3 WHPC.

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Morgan Wallen, just in case, on 90.3 WHPC. I'm Colleen, and hey, just wanted to say, why do we check the fridge so many times? And let's be honest, have you ever opened the fridge, closed it, then opened it again 5 minutes later, like something new was going to appear? Just kidding. Well, scientists say there's actually a reason. Our brains love the possibility of a reward, almost like checking to see if the fridge is, you know, has a tiny what if moment. Sometimes we aren't even hungry. We're bored, stressed, or just looking for a quick break. Life moves so fast that even a walk to the kitchen becomes a little escape. We all have those funny habits we don't realize we're doing until someone calls it out, right? So maybe next time you open up that fridge for the fifth time, don't judge yourself. Just laugh it off. Because sometimes we're not looking for food. We're looking for a little moment of comfort. Just kidding. The world is watching. Next on the Nassau Mix, Malcolm Todd, Airings on 90.3 WHPC.

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I'm Colleen, and hey, just want to shout out Country Connections, Jacob Hackworth. Sometimes the most powerful stories are the ones, about home. I spoke about him last week and maybe the week before, but just saying, when I had the opportunity to sit down with country artist Jacob Hackworth, one of the things that stood out to me and why I keep bringing him up is his love for family. Jacob shared that bringing his family together, especially during Christmas, means everything to him. Behind the music, the performances, and the journey is a person who values the moments that matter the most. Not saying that, you know, all of those moments don't matter, but, you know, family to most people is what matters the most, right? Just saying. No matter how busy life gets, most of us, we have that one tradition, what one holiday, or that one person that just brings us back to what's important. Family moments become the stories that we carry forever. So, I mean, success isn't to me just where we go. It's about who you share the journey with. The people who support us along the way are often the reasons we keep going. The world is watching. Next on the Nassau Mix, shout out to Jacob Hackworth, When I Don't, on 90.3 WHPC. 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

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I'm Colleen, and just like that, our time together is almost over. Time does fly fast when you're having fun. Today we talked about history being made on the world stage. Technology, I mean, it's always changing lives. We have some music legends, they're always making their way, doing what they have to do, and our beautiful Long Island community and beyond. So, hey, simple moments, they remind us that it's still much good around us. So hope you're enjoying your summer. Thank you for spending this hour with me, whether you're driving, working, relaxing, or just need a little company today. I'm grateful you chose WHPC. Remember, the stories we share matter, and they connect us. Take care of yourself, keep believing in your dreams, and don't forget to notice the small moments. 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So you're the best part of our team, and thank you for listening. 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
4: 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Let's learn how from our guest, Tonya Comer. Tonya, thanks for being with us today.
5: Oh, it's a pleasure to be with you. How are you today?
4: I'm very well, but I'm going to be better as I talk to you because you have a very interesting book and a more interesting title. The title to your book is In High Heels on a Ladder. So you know that's got to be the first question.
6: WHPC HD Garden City.
4: What does that mean?
5: There's a practical purpose for the title. The ladder represents the upward movement or the upward climb toward ascension in life and career. And, you know, it's pretty commonly discussed about the corporate ladder, for example. And there's sort of this upward movement. Then the high heels represent the strength, courage, the stamina, the power that comes with, especially being a woman and ascending on this ladder. The notion of the title, though, it has a real life application for me as an interior designer. I found myself having to confront the construction trades often, and they weren't very favorable generally to an interior designer. And so I had to learn how to survive in their world, right? And so usually when we were kicking off a design project or a construction project, there would be a committee of contractors along with myself and perhaps my client, and we would walk the space and we would talk about the vision, the aspirations, and what were some of the practical things we needed to discuss for construction. Eventually, there would be a moment in time in which I had to break the ice because there's already a perception that the interior designer really doesn't know construction. She's just showing up to tell us what to do. And so at some point I developed magic tricks with the tape measure, and I would start to measure something. And eventually one of the contractors would say, "Oh, let me help you with that." And in my, you know, need to show them that I know what I'm doing, I would respond back jokingly in a tongue-in-cheek way, "I can do anything you can do in high heels while standing on a ladder." And eventually there would be laughter and I would break the ice and I'd win some favor with the guys. And in the moment I was doing that, I was living a fraud. I was trying to protect, feeling like a fraud. So I'm trying to protect myself, right? I'm trying to show them that I'm strong, I'm mighty, and I can certainly stand in a room with you, have a conversation with you. And perhaps if you test me, I can even handle a power tool or two. And so it was a joke that I used to survive in the world, but it was an inauthentic expression of myself, trying to find a way to live in this world among the men.
4: Well, I love it because it definitely got me reading your book. When I saw that, I said, I have to, and I'm a person who loves to walk through a bookstore and see titles of books. And of course, the title is what catches us. Sometimes it can be a great book, but if the title isn't catchy or the first page, we kind of pass on it, or at least I do.
5: Right.
4: But I saw you, I've got to go into this. I've got to find out what she's talking about and what she means. Now, in your book, you talk about a journey to wholeness that you want us to go on. What does that really indicate? What does that mean?
5: Sure. I believe that there is a pathway for every single human being that is unique. And that pathway originates from the experiences that we had when we were really young, developing adults or developing young kids. And these patterns of behavior and thinking and belief systems begin to shape themselves in ways that have us form life paths or shape our life paths in unique ways. And oftentimes what I believe is these negative belief systems that we hold, the negative experiences and circumstances that we experience in childhood, derail us from the path that we may really want to guide our lives on. But those negative circumstances are there for a reason. And so in my book, I'm guiding the reader from their originating stories, a place where their originating stories and belief system starts, and help them recognize what is the pathway that their lives are meant to lead them on based on the experiences they had as a child. And how can they arrive at a place where they actually feel whole, fulfilled, can serve from a full cup, can love and live the fullest possible life? What is a pathway for that? So my seven power tools are tools to help us find our way to the path that we're meant to be on in order to live our fullest, best lives.
4: And you you give yourself as a life design coach. And I thought that was great because really, isn't that what we want someone to do? If we go to a coach, we want them to make us a better football player or musician, whether we call it a coach or a mentor or a boss or a principal in different fields. The leader has different titles. But that's what I and our show is all about. Someone helping us to design our life and the life we want. Whatever, it doesn't have to be overly fancy or world leadership or Taylor Swift or something. But it might just be the district manager. It might be the principal of the school. And all of these are obviously very worthy positions.
5: Correct.
4: You mentioned about you are not your circumstances. And I think a coach once told you that, if I recall, that you are not your circumstances. What does that mean? And do most of us, I guess, carry our circumstances with us to think that if we've gone through a divorce or if our parent passed away or they're separated or something, that makes us something lesser? Let's put it that way.
5: That's correct. Yes. And 90% of our lives we spend in survival mode. 90%, if not more. We're in this world surviving life, and we're surviving it based on the circumstances, we developed patterns of thinking, behaving, acting, and belief systems based on circumstances of our past. And these begin to shape how we respond to the circumstances of our present day. And for the most part, the survival tools that we needed as a child to survive some of these moments in which we set in place our belief systems, and I'd love to go a little deeper there if we can at some point, but when we set in place our belief systems, those survival skills that we needed when we were 6 and 7 years old are different survival skills than we need when we're at 20 and 30 and 40 and 50 and 60 years old. And so we have beliefs that are attached to, if X event happens, then I make it mean Y. X event is a circumstance and Y is a response to a circumstance. And we don't recognize how much of our lives we spend responding to circumstances based on a belief or a trigger that we have to a circumstance from our past. So we have these common responses and they're all fear-based, Bill. They're all fear-based. We, in survival mode, we're living and operating in fear, period. There are only two states. There's fear and love. We're only choosing one state. We have lots of emotions, but in life, we have two states of being, fear, love.
4: Are we able to, or do we need someone like yourself either help as a life coach or a mentor?
5: Is it changeable?
4: Yeah.
5: It is shiftable.
4: Okay, like that.
5: Meaning we can begin to develop a conscious way of shifting our state at any given moment, as opposed to operating out of our automatic responses that are fear-driven. How is that done? Yes, it does help to have a coach. A coach can help you see the blind spots that you can't see yourself. You can't see necessarily. I share in the book my story of my coach saying to me, Tanya, you are not your circumstances. And that was in my blind spot. At the time, I'm weeping and falling apart because my marriage was on the rock. My business was falling. My business seemed to be falling apart. I was in financial debt and my health was compromised. And I'm sitting there in my rock bottom moment crying to a coach, saying, sharing all of this with her. And she said, Tanya, you are not all of that. I couldn't see it. To me, I was equating myself with my circumstances. They were one and the same. You brought me in the room. You brought my circumstances too. And it was in a blind spot. And so a coach does help. A really great coach is going to help you see what's in your blind spot and how do you remove the blocks that have you not see what's in your blind spot, and even more so, be able to shift your relationship between your circumstance or what's in the blind spot and who you are and the promise of your life.
4: And Tanya, I thank you for sharing that with us, because we think if someone is on a success show, they have a wonderful life. They're wealthy, they're beautiful, they're handsome. They're going to be successful in everything you do. And I'm sure like the rest of us, you have trouble getting a parking spot occasionally. You walk out and get rained on by the rain or slip in the snow or what have you. And it's very kind of you and many of our other guests to share these incidents, because we all feel better then. Wait, if it could happen to you, and look how successful you are today, it could happen to any of us. So I appreciate you sharing that with us. Before we go further, yes, I'd like to let our audience know that if you're just tuning in, you're listening to The Secrets of Success on the Voice of Nassau Community College, 90.3 WHPC. I'm your host, Bill Horan. Our guest today is Tanya Comer, C-O-M-E-R. Her book is In High Heels on a Ladder, the seven power tools for designing your own life. And Tanya, we're going to ask you, is there a website where we can learn more about this?
5: Absolutely. 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
4: Now, one of the power tools is own it. What does that mean and how do we own it?
5: Well, first of all, I just mentioned this notion that we develop thoughts, feelings, and behaviors and belief systems early in childhood development. And one of the things that occurs is we typically, for the most part, are driven by our negative belief systems that we formed as a child. An example, Bill, is if dad doesn't show up to your piano recital. You might make it mean that dad doesn't love you, or you're not important to dad, or that he's abandoning you, or that he loves your sister more than he loves you. And in the moment, that might become a very deep-seated belief system. Dad doesn't love me, or I don't matter, or I am unwanted, or, right? So we might develop a deep-seated thought. I call it a foundational belief about who we believe we are and are not in the world. It's an event that happened with dad, but we make it mean more about who we believe we are as we fit or don't fit in the world. And this is a survival technique for us in early childhood development in order to feel like we belong, but for the most part, we're believing we don't. So the Own It chapter is to help us identify what is that belief system that is running the show, that is a negative belief system that contributes to the less than desirable results that we want to experience in our lives. And usually for us, it's in a blind spot. But when we bring it to the forefront and we can see what it is, we can see the whole stronghold that it has on us, Bill, it stops us from living the lives we desire to live, from having the success that we choose to have, and even more so, the causes our sabotage. You know, the ways we sabotage our lives from all of our greatness, and we are all built for greatness. Whatever greatness is in the pathway for each and every one of us is unique and different, but we're built for it.
4: I love hearing that from you. And I'm thinking, as you were answering that question, I'm thinking to myself, what happened in my life that would really affect me that way? And yet, is it so important? Was it a teacher who maybe said, go stand on the back of the line? And I thought that was a sign of either that I was stupid or big and clumsy or something else. And I guess it could range from something like that to either a personal family problem where your father or a relative couldn't make a performance or a game that you played in, or maybe it was a family that went their own directions and kind of the children were, I'm going to say, left in the middle and unfortunate victims. Can we figure this out by ourselves, or do we need Dr. Phil, or do we need you to come to, you know, help us out and spot the blind spot that we're missing?
5: Mm-hmm. For many of us, we are able to identify the initial trigger. Many of us are. But even when you can identify it, it does help to have a coach to help you process through it. But for those of us who cannot, again, having a coach to identify what that might be is a very important part of being able to own the fact that you made it all up in the first place. And that's the key, Bill. We made it up. We made up that if dad didn't show up at the piano recital, we made up that he didn't love me, or he loved my sister more, or he didn't want me, or I wasn't important to him. That was a made up belief system. It's not the truth. And one of the things, if there's anything I can leave your audience with today, it is this. Your self-limiting beliefs are a big fat lie, period. End of story. Take that away from today and let it ring in your head every single day when you're having a negative thought about yourself.
4: I'm writing notes. You can probably see me. I'm putting self-limiting beliefs, big fat lie. I like that. Not that I don't like the obviously that we're limiting ourselves, but once we hear that and we have that word from you, wait a minute, you just gave me freedom to say, wait, if I've been living, maybe I'm living in the house that I don't own. Well, that would be a problem. It's a lie. Something I'm doing is a lie, and it's not based on the truth. If I can move away from that, and my life is going to be that much better, you've just opened a lot more doors for me, which this is why you're a life coach and a life design coach. This is wonderful. Is it an easy task once we know about this lie, and as you're working with people, is it relatively easy to move away from it, or do you find that it's a, maybe I'm going to say extended process, either weeks, months, years?
5: It's an extended process. Here's the key. The key is that we have a choice in any given moment to allow or not allow that belief system to run the show. And so the work is a daily practice. It's a moment by moment practice. It's a second by second, second practice, Bill, to be able to take control of our lives and our thoughts and patterns and belief systems and make shifts. Oh, wait, that's showing up because I'm in this moment feeling like I don't matter. I'm feeling like I'm unlovable. And you should, once you catch yourself and you can make the daily shift, this is work on for the rest of our lives. We will have to begin to make shifts to alter these patterns of behavior because they are solidified in the emotional data that is our bodies now. And so we are consciously having to shift something that has been ingrained in us since we were children.
4: Isn't that amazing that we've taken maybe a somewhat insignificant event that my father didn't come to a piano concert or a ball game or what do they call the singing, the chorus or end of year play or something like that. That has opened, perhaps a path, a negative pathway for my life and for my feelings. And it took you being with us today to tell us that and alert us to it, that we can look back and say, yeah, I've made all these decisions because of something that happened 6, 12, 30 years ago. But the good thing is I can change it. And either through your book, In High Heels on a Ladder, or working with you directly as a life coach and a life design coach, these things can all be changed and change our pattern through.
5: That's exactly right. It can be changed. And it is one of our greatest triumph as a human being is to be able to shift to take power over the way we think in order to live the lives that we're meant to own and live. We are given a life that is meant to be lived abundantly. It's meant to be enjoyed. It's meant to be challenging. It's meant to cause us to have to think and learn and correct and alter and pivot. And each time we take those chances is when we get more life. So the experiences of the past do not have to define us because actually in the overcoming, in the conquering, in the enduring, there is more life that we're getting. We're becoming more of who we're meant to be. And if we're walking through life unaware of it, we have missed the life we're meant to live. So what I advocate for is that we have awareness, not so that we can now victimize the life that we had in the past. No, so that we can become empowered to live the lives we're meant to be, to have the fullest expression, to have the fullest experience of life in ourselves.
4: That's a great way to put it. And I want to know more about that. But once again, before we go further, Tanya, I'd like our audience to know, if you're just tuning in, you're listening to The Secrets of Success on the voice of Nassau Community College, 90.3 WHPC. I'm your host, Bill Horan. Our guest today is Tonya Comer, C-O-M-E-R. Her book is In High Heels on a Ladder, The Seven Power Tools for Designing Your Life. And Tonya, we're going to ask you if you could give us the website so we can find out more about it and follow up with you.
5: Absolutely. TanyaComer.com.
4: Tanya, I find when I think of something, I kind of default to the negative. And I so many wonderful things happened. It was a beautiful day as I came to the studio today. Didn't have a trouble getting a parking space, walked in peacefully. Other things happened routinely, as they should. But for the most part, we always think of, oh, I have to wait on a long line at the bank, or this letter didn't come in today, or I'm still waiting for that check or that approval or something. Is there something about us as a whole that makes us always see the negative, or is it, again, going back to childhood?
5: there is a comfort level that we develop as children that's attached inside this complex development that we have as children, because we're sponges, we're absorbing and the world around us. And we find a comfort level. And for some of us, that comfort level is, I will rather feel pain than joy. And so we walk through life feeling most comfortable with all the things that didn't go right or didn't work in our favor or didn't serve us in the way we wanted. We feel more comfortable in the complaint of it, in the misery of it, in the discomfort of it, in the lack of it, the lack of something, because it's a way we've developed as children to experience the world around us in lack, in less than, in not enough.
4: We hear the term, and you use it in your book, imposter syndrome. And I think we're hearing that a lot in the, I'm going to say, success world, business books today. Could you tell us what that is?
5: Yes, absolutely. It is this profound sense of not belonging. Imposter syndrome is a profound sense of not belonging. It is this desire we have to fit in naturally, but we believe we are less than, not enough, in some way that we do not belong in the world we find ourselves living in the spaces we find ourselves occupying, in the positions we find ourselves holding. And for those of us who experience it, myself included, those of us who have experienced it, we are really hidden. We've hidden it behind a mask. And we can sometimes show up and people think we're the most powerful people in the room. And the reality is we're feeling completely out of place, uncomfortable. And usually there is a moment of sabotage because the internal conflict is just so intense. It is an intense, profoundly uncomfortable confront when you look at yourself in the mirror every day and you feel like there's a part of you that is less than in every possible way. And there's the world around you that wants to believe that you're bigger than you say you are.
4: Is this coming, we look on our cell phone and everybody is an influencer or whatever term is popular, a content creator, and we see them and they look instantly successful. They are sitting at nice vacation spots, sitting on top of a beautiful car or a beach. And then we find out the next day they file for bankruptcy or they're experiencing some psychological problems, etc. Is this kind of, I'm going to say, a phony view of the world that we're getting because of the internet, the cell phones, and what we're attracted to on there?
5: I think I like to think that it's not that it's a phony view, Bill. It is we are living in a society now where being bigger than yourself is valued. And that has its good and it has its bad. To have success, it is great to believe in a vision that's bigger than us. We were put on this planet because there is something bigger than us that we must fulfill. I call that purpose. Purpose is always bigger than me. My purpose is bigger than me. Your purpose is bigger than you. When we think about it, our knees wobble. If we really are living toward purpose, our knees wobble because it seems bigger than anything we can accomplish. But there's this other part of the life and living in which we create platforms for ourselves to live on, but we aren't necessarily in alignment with the purpose. And when those two things are not connected, that's when we fall apart, we crash and burn. We can't just judge someone for their circumstances, right? Because those circumstances are just part of life. We're all going to have something negative come along the way. Someone, you know, filing for bankruptcy, they've had to deal with whatever circumstances led them to that position, or someone else having a nervous breakdown, or someone else having a panic attack, or someone else having confessing they've been feeling suicidal. But the pressures of life create these completely misaligned actions relative to pursuits. And that's the problem I see.
4: Tanya, we want to thank you. You've been great. And I want to remind our audience, the book is In High Heels on a Ladder, The 7 Power Tools for Designing Your Life by our guest, Tonya Comer, C-O-M-E-R. Tonya, one more time, the website, please.
5: Sure, TanyaComer.com, and it has been a pleasure to be with you. Thank you so much.
4: Thank you,
5: Tonya.
4: Tonya, we'd like to let our audience know you've been listening to The Secrets of Success on the voice of Nassau Community College, 90.3 WHPC. I'm your host, Bill Horan, asking you to please join us again next week at the same time when we will continue our journey to success.
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0: 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More information about the Gold Coast Dance Festival and New York Dance Theater's Omen School of Ballet Summer Intensive can be found online at nydancetheater.org.
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9: Hello, I'm Kevin Boston Hill, and welcome to Instruction Discussion, where each week we will examine a recent trend or development in education and its impact on Long Island. When we think of teachers and teaching, we typically envision the teacher in the classroom working with different types of students or collaborating with colleagues. We know that teachers carry a great deal of influence with their students, often guiding their decision-making process to select the right schools or careers. What we may not so readily envision when it comes to teachers is the great political strength and influence they have. Teacher unions are among the strongest in the country. Few local and even national politicians win elections without the endorsement of at least one teachers' union. However, it seems that over the last decade, teacher unions have lost some of their luster and influence. Here to discuss the waning influence as well as other findings from the recent study by the Thomas B. Fordham Institute titled A Crowded Table, Teacher Union Strength in 2026, is Dr. Melissa Arnold-Lyon, Assistant Professor of Public Policy at the Rockefeller College of Public Affairs and Policy and SUNY Albany. Dr. Lyon, welcome to Instruction Discussion on 90.3 WHPC.
10: Thanks for having me.
9: Thank you for being with us. I know that we definitely want to hear about your take on this new study that came, I think, as a follow-up to an earlier study from 2012. So we definitely want to hear about that and really become educated on the importance of all unions, not just teachers' unions, but unions in general to how things get done in our country, in our democracy.
10: Yeah, of course.
9: What would you kind of, I guess, attribute to the decline in the percentage of teachers belonging to unions? We know that over the last 10 or so years, the percentage of teachers involved with unions has gone down. So why do we think that is happening?
10: So I think it's probably a lot of factors. I think a really important factor is probably, but we don't know for sure, changes to both state policies related to teachers unions and the Janus decision in 2018. So state policies, since about 2008, 2010, a number of states have changed their policies regarding collective bargaining. So they've rolled back some teacher collective bargaining rights. For example, by putting teachers in a so-called right to work framework where teachers unions cannot charge dues to non-members. So a few states have been doing that, and then the Janus decision in 2018 essentially made that national. So now across the country, including in New York State, public school teachers are functionally working in a right-to-work context where the union is obligated to bargain on behalf of all members in the unit, but cannot charge fees. On behalf of all individuals, not just members, all individuals in the unit. But the union can only charge fees to members of the union. And so that really changes the calculus from an individual perspective, because now you can have a collectively bargained contract and not pay any fees at all. And so it really increases the likelihood that teachers or other workers who are in right to work frameworks, it increases their incentives to sort of be free riders.
9: Now, I mean, to me, that sounds like you're almost creating a divide within among the working staff, because if you have some teachers who are paying their dues to the union and other teachers who are not, but they are getting the same protection benefits as those who are, wouldn't that create some sort of friction among the teachers themselves?
10: Well, it might. And if we look historically, so part of the reason why agency fees came about was because, if you go way back and look outside of teachers unions, there's a history of unions using aggressive and violent tactics sometimes to force non-members to join the union and pay their dues. And so agency fees were implemented as a sort of a way to avoid that kind of violence where workers might feel angry at folks who didn't join the union.
9: And according to this recent study, where are the strongest unions concentrated?
10: So the states with the strongest teachers unions are Vermont. That's the state that has the strongest teachers union. And I'm happy to talk more about how we're measuring this. Mm-hmm. It's a comprehensive union strength based on 59 different, what we call sub-indicators, 59 different data points about each state. And so strongest is Vermont, and then we see California, Massachusetts, New Jersey, and Hawaii. New York comes in at 10th.
9: Okay. And give us, I know you just said there are 59, so you have to go through all of those, but give us a sampling of what are some of those criteria that are being looked at to when we start judging or rating these particular states.
10: Sure. And so we look at criteria within five different sort of buckets that we call areas. And so the first bucket is area A, that's resources and membership. And so one sub indicator or one sort of data point in resources and membership for each state would be the membership rate. So the percent of all public school teachers that are members of a union or a union-like organization. And so that's just one of 59 different data points that we collect on each state. The other areas are involvement in politics, labor and bargaining policies, policy wins and losses, and perceived influence. And the perceived influence came from a survey that we did of state policy leaders and advocates across all 50 states and DC.
9: And what are some, you gave us the strongest unions as far as what states they're in. What about the bottom of that list? weakest? What are the, I guess, the weakest, the states with the weakest unions?
10: The states with the weakest teachers unions are Arkansas, that's the weakest, and then Oklahoma, Tennessee, North Carolina, and Mississippi.
9: Mm. Is there any, I don't know if there necessarily is, because we know that even charter schools are part of our public schools, but they're not part of any union. So is there any correlation between the number of or the rise in charter schools across the country and the weakening of teacher unions?
10: This is a great question. And we looked at this in a few different ways. And first, I should say that there are some charter schools that do have unions. Mm. For the most part, they don't. But there are a handful of charter schools and a growing number of charter schools across the country where the teachers are unionized. So some of the policy wins and losses that we looked at were related to charter schools, since unions, at least at the national level, have pretty decisively advocated against charter expansions. And so so that kind of factors into how we're measuring union strength. And then we also look for all of our sub-indicators. So all of the different data points that we're using to measure union strength, we see how correlated that individual sub-indicator is with the overall score, right?
9: Mm.
10: And so we can do that with all the different measures that we look at related to charter schools. And so we look at the policy for charters, if there's a cap on charters, the variety of charters allowed, the number of charter authorizers, the percent of charter schools that have collective bargaining, the percent of children who are in charter schools. And so we look at, you know, let's see, 1, 2, 3, 4, 5, 6, 7, 8, 9 different sub-indicators that are related to charter schools. And for the most part, they're not super strongly correlated to teacher union strength. Mm-hmm. Of those, only 3 are correlated with teacher union strength. That's charter authorizers. So teachers unions are stronger in places that have fewer charter authorizers. Mm-hmm. And whether or not charter schools are required to, and the extent to which charter school teachers are required to obtain teaching certificates. So places that have more leniency in terms of certification of charter school teachers tend to have weaker teachers unions.
9: Right. And I guess that would kind of make sense, because your teachers that are fully certified are the ones who have gone to all the schools, have gotten their licensing and all of that. So, yeah, they're going to want certain protections, whereas the teachers who are in this, not, I'm sure it's not the case with all charter schools, but with a lot of charter schools, they are more flexible in bringing teachers and hiring their teachers or their hiring practices, and not necessarily requiring right up front that they be fully certified and so forth. So they may not have as much skin in the game, and they're not going to worry about being unionized or so forth.
10: Right. Exactly. Yeah.
9: Let's talk a little bit about, I guess, the overall importance. I mean, I know we kind of dance around this idea of whether schools or teachers should be unionized or whether teachers should join the union and so forth. But what is, I guess, the importance of a teachers' union?
10: Well, I mean, I think if you asked teachers, they would probably say the importance of teachers' union is representation and voice at the workplace.
9: Mm.
10: I think that teachers unions do more than, I think that's broad enough to probably capture most of it, but yeah. I think that doesn't always people don't fully think about the involvement, the policy advocacy and involvement in politics that unions are also engaging in. But I think that's related to representation.
9: You are listening to Instruction Discussion on the Voice of Nassau Community College, 90.3 WHPC. My name is Kevin Boston Hill, and our guest today is Dr. Melissa Lyon, Assistant Professor of Public Policy at the Rockefeller College of Public Affairs and Policy at SUNY Albany. Now, I'm glad you brought up that last point you just raised, and because I'm wondering what is the overall influence, if you will, of the teachers union, the strength of teachers unions, because you talk about the public policy and politics and so forth. And we all often see, at least here in New York, in New York City, we often see anybody who's running for, say, mayor of New York City definitely wants to have the teachers union behind them if they want to get that backing and get more support from the general public. And even at the national level, same thing. A lot of the politicians are garnering for those local teachers unions in particular states. So what is the overall influence of the teachers unions when it comes to politics?
10: Well, I don't think I can answer that question.
9: Well, I mean, how or why is it that everybody looks towards the? I mean, I know they go for, they look at a lot of other unions in general and so forth. They want to get the, I guess, the everyday person vote behind them. But what is it, do you think, that makes the teachers' unions that support so special?
10: So I'm a parent of a kid in public schools up in upstate New York, and I think that, at least in New York, we pretty much know that every district has a union, and that union is going to at least consider making an endorsement in school board elections and potentially in other local races. And so it's sort of a go-to place that anyone could check out, where they sort of have an expectation that where they could find information on who the union likes. And they have a sense of what the position is going to be, because they have a general sense that the position is going to be pro-teacher and pro sort of shifting resources towards public schools. And I think in New York State and in a lot of places, if you really think about this on a local level, parents are often very supportive of their local teachers and of their local schools. And actually, not just parents. So across the board, if you ask people, and this is a longstanding truth, to grade the national schools, they'll grade them much lower. The schools across the country, they'll grade them much lower than if you ask folks to grade the schools in their local community. And so people tend to think pretty highly of how their local schools are functioning and tend to, I think, put faith in their local teachers and see local teachers' unions as sort of a qualified voice to represent what teachers prefer. And so I think that there's sort of an established sense, especially in New York, that this is a group that I trust to represent teachers. And if I feel like I trust my teachers, then I could see, I might vote how they want me to vote.
9: Okay. And what are some, I guess, legislation that's out there, whether it's in New York specifically or anywhere else in the country, that seems to hinder the advancement of unions? And because I know in New York, teachers aren't allowed to strike. And I know that's a big bargaining chip that they no longer have in their holster that they can use when they're negotiating their or collectively bargaining their contract. So is there anything like that in other states, or what are some of the other roadblocks that unions face?
10: Yeah, this is a great question. And actually, a large part of my research outside of this particular report is related to strikes. And so, you're totally accurate that strikes are prohibited in New York State for public sector workers. Strikes are also prohibited for teachers in 36 other states. So strike prohibitions are really common. I think what's distinct about New York is that the strike prohibitions have credible, that if you strike, the penalty is credible and it's enforceable and it's something that unions and teachers really want to avoid. So in many states, especially if we look in the past 10 or so years, strikes are actually more common in places where they're illegal. And if you think about like a broader history of labor, that's not a huge surprise, because there is all strikes were essentially illegal before the 1930s. And even then, there's sort of a longstanding labor maxim that's, show me a failed strike and I'll show me an illegal strike and I'll show you a failed strike, with the idea that if you can sort of mobilize enough collective action, that penalties are not enforceable. It's only illegal if it doesn't work. in New York, even though strikes were legal, we still don't see essentially any teacher strikes in the past in public schools in the past 15, 20 years. And that's partly because the Taylor Law and the Triborough Amendment, where if teachers go on strike, then the continuation of benefits and compensation that's been negotiated in the previous contract is essentially null and void. Mm. So that's been a highly effective deterrent of illegal strikes in New York State. Whereas in other states, the penalties are like fire all the teachers and revoke their licenses, or they're in Massachusetts, there's fines. And a lot of times the union can fundraise or can use some dues to then cover the fines. And there are sort of ways around some other penalties, but the strike penalty in New York State, New York State seems to be especially effective.
11: And are there any other types of, I guess, deterrents that are out there maybe in other states that will help to try, in any case, try to weaken the impact of unions?
10: Well, yeah. And so the Janus decision was a major blow because that essentially put Right to Work had been kind of the major one that you would think of before the Janus decision. Now all teachers, all public school teachers are essentially Right to Work. So now the next sort of possible way to expand on that some states are doing is making it so that automatic payroll deductions are not allowed. Mm. So if you are a union member right now in New York and in many places, you can, even though you're not compelled to be a union member and you don't pay any fees if you're a non-member, if you elect to join the union, you can sort of just sort of check a box and then automatically your union dues are deducted from your paycheck. So it makes paying the union dues every year very straightforward, and sometimes people sort of forget that they're even doing it. It's just the norm. But some states are working to get rid of that, where automatic payroll deductions would not be allowed, in which case individual members would need to send a check or put a credit card on file or something for the union to charge every year.
11: Yeah, I mean, that seems like it would be a no-brainer to have that payroll deduction, because then you're not thinking about it. So that you don't even miss it, because like I said, you if you don't see it, then you don't have to physically actually go into your account or go into your pocket and take it out and spend it. If when that direct deposit hits your bank account, it's already been taken out. You won't even miss it. So now you are forcing people to have to, I guess, remember to pay out those dues. And based on this economy, that might be something that people may be inclined to skip once every other month or something like that, because now they have to choose between paying my union dues or putting gas in my car to go to work.
10: Right. And if you're looking in a public sector context, you're still going to get the same benefits from collective bargaining. It's not like you're cut out of the contract. So even if you believe that collective bargaining is doing something, if you're making that kind of individual decision every year, do I want to send $900 to the union or do I want to keep that $900 in my pocket? That's a different kind of decision than if you check a box once when you're setting up your payroll saying, yes, I'll join the union.
11: Exactly. So we talked about this a little bit, but let's dive a little bit deeper into how New York State compares to other states nationally, how it compares nationally as far as those criteria or those buckets, if you will. Where do they stack up? And overall, you said that I think they rank 10th in the country, but where do they stack up according to each of those buckets?
10: So New York State ranks highest in the resources and membership category. So New York is fourth in resources and membership. And so we have a few different ways that we think about membership, and we look at membership like union density. So percent of all employers in a percent of all employees in an area that are union members as well. So we have a few different ways of looking at that. But just as an example, if we think about the percent of all public school teachers in the state who are members of the union, 97% of public school teachers in New York State are union members. And then New York State also ranks highly in perceptions of teacher union strength. And so it's sixth in perceptions. That's from the survey where we asked state policy leaders and advocates a number of different questions about who the strongest groups were and how influential they thought unions were on various policies. And then in New York State, the lowest ranking is in collective bargaining policies. So New York State ranks lower in collective bargaining policies because strikes are prohibited, as we were just talking about, and because they're not super strong

0: that you have that disparity that takes place. Again, one is a perception and one is the reality that happens. But it also explains, as far as the perception concerned, why so many politicians clamor for the backing of those teacher unions because of the perceived. And I guess there's strength in numbers because, as you said, 97% of all teachers are part of union. That's a large number. You can't ignore that. That's a large voting block that you definitely want to have on your side.
1: Yeah, exactly. And so and teachers unions are still strong in New York State. 10th is still, this is 10th out of 50 states plus D.C. So they're in the top 10 strongest states. They're just not in the top five, not in the top 10%, in the top 20%. You know,
0: well, I mean, number 10 out of 50, 51 isn't bad. I mean, you're not doing too bad. So it's a way to start. And so you can't everybody can't be number one. Right. But they're doing pretty well. Where can people, if they those who are really nerdish like I am about finding out this information, where can they go to read up on this particular study and kind of make their own conclusions when it comes to the teacher union strength?
1: Well, they can go. Fordham released the report. Fordham Institute funded and released the report on their website. It's called A Crowded Table. They could look up Melissa Lyon, Fordham, Teachers Union Strength, something like that, and find it pretty easily. We provide also state profiles. The state profiles, we're still sort of cleaning them all up, so they're not all released yet, but they should all be released, I think, within the next week or so. And so that has the underlying data for each state, if they wanted to really dig into the numbers. And if they're interested in some of the other work that I've done, you could also look me up. Melissa-Lyon.com and is my sort of personal website where there's links to this research and other research that I've done on teachers unions and related topics.
0: And why that title, A Crowded Table? What is the reference there?
1: Great question. So I think the reference there is essentially getting at this idea that a lot of people have that teachers unions are the major player in education politics, that they are the game, or at least they are winning the game and they're the major folks in the game. That's not really what we saw come out in our survey of state policy leaders and advocates. And so when we asked people who is the most influential force in state education politics. So when they first start the study, we didn't tell them it was about unions. We just asked what individual or group was the most influential in state education politics. And the vast majority of participants in the survey did not list a teacher union as the most influential group or individual in their state education politics. Who they did list is sort of a mix all over. Now, okay, so 69% didn't, but that still means that a good percent did. So 31% did mention a teacher's union. And some mentioned teachers' unions as a part of a longer list of influential individuals. So 36% of people mentioned teachers' unions, but they also mentioned other individuals or groups. And then we looked at this another way, too. So we asked people to allocate 100 points across various actors based on their influence in state education politics. And the median respondent, so the typical respondent, allocated 25 points to teachers' unions. So that's influential, but still, we also have to consider they allocated the remaining 75 points to other stakeholders. So a core sort of finding the challenges, conventional wisdom of the report was that teachers' unions are still important, but they're not the only actors, and they're not the only important actors in terms of education policy decision making.
0: Excellent. Excellent. Thank you for all that information and for clearing that up for us. And, you know, we would certainly like to thank our guest today, Dr. Melissa Lyon, Assistant Professor of Public Policy at the Rockefeller College of Public Affairs and Policy at SUNY Albany, for coming on to our show today.
1: Thank you for having me.
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0: Ronaldo. Oh, genius! Absolute genius! Would you believe it? And it's a hat-trick for Cristiano Ronaldo.
1: Iniesta's in the middle all alone. If Fernando Torres can find him, it's stabbed away uncomfortably to Fabregas. Surely now, Spain have won the World Cup for the first time in history.
2: Trying to find Mbappe now. He'll steer back inside Thuram. Mbappe!
3: The US have numbers. Altidore spurs it. Dempsey's missed it. Donovan has it. From hope, there is glory. And the United States are going through.
4: Montiel

0: Monday, 4 o'clock, it is time for WHPC Sports Talk right here on the voice of Nassau Community College, 90.3 WHPC. I'm Matt Leonard. I am here with Zach Spring, Mike Mancuso on a Monday. Ryan Green is here. Devin O'Shea will be joining us in progress. Corn, David, you are missed on this Monday afternoon.
1: It's okay.
0: They'll be back next week.
1: I was going to say.
0: Corn will be back probably tomorrow.
1: So tomorrow. He will be back tomorrow. It's not.
0: That makes a lot of sense. Yeah. Well,
1: they're in a better place. They're with Tucker Kraft right now.
0: They're with Tucker Kraft.
1: By the way, did my first mock draft last night, fantasy.
0: Oh, my God.
1: I had to. Tucker Kraft, 9th round, great value. I just wanted to tell you that.
0: Nice. I will probably be picking him as my tight end this year. I'm going to try. No more Matthew Golden.
1: Okay, I don't know why
0: that
1: I
0: was
1: started
0: a bad
1: laughing.
0: Experiment.
1: Yeah, I was going to. No, no, no.
0: Laughing at what?
1: You were like, yeah, Tucker Kraft's going to be my tight end this year.
0: Nothing's funny about that.
1: I don't know. Just the way you said it, I just like, you love Tucker Kraft. I know that.
0: Oh, come on. He's just a dude. That's just what he is.
1: He's not helping your cause here.
2: Yeah, he is a dude. I mean.
0: No, he's just like, you know, I don't know.
2: He is a tight end.
1: He is. That is his position.
0: Certainly, yeah.
1: I had to point it out. What did the MLB just post?
0: What?
1: The Mets, I'm sorry.
2: Just ignore it.
0: Let me see.
1: You are going to hate.
0: Wait, is he going to be at the stadium?
1: No, I just think that it was a...
2: He said it at Fanatics Fest.
0: Oh, I know he was.
2: The Rizzler said at Fanatics Fest that Francisco Lindor is the most Riz in the MLB.
0: Oh, my God.
1: He just said,
0: If the Rizzler's throwing out the first pitch, I will be seated at Citi Field.
1: I love
0: the Rizzler.
1: He's not.
0: Oh, I saw that. Him at Fanatics Fest just throwing all over the place.
3: Let's talk about fun things.
0: Yeah, let's enough with the Rizzler. Let's talk about the
1: Rizzler threw harder than Joe Burrow did with the baseball last
0: year. That's very true.
1: That clip is so funny.
0: I know.
1: I'll go right back to it.
0: The World Cup has concluded. Spain is the champion once again. Congrats.
1: Second time.
0: Congrats to Lamine Yamal and all the
3: Congratulations to Lamine Yamal's little brother.
0: Yeah, Mike, you're obsessed with Lamine Yamal's brother. What's his name?
3: Kenye.
0: Oh, you know his name. Good. Okay, I don't know his name. You could have said anything, and I would have believed you.
3: Matt Leonard.
1: If he would, you would not have believed him.
0: I would not have believed that.
1: Yeah.
3: His name is Hangel McCringleberry.
1: Honestly, more believable.
0: His name is Young Black Goat.
1: Yeah,
3: yeah.
1: I'm excited to watch Arizona State this year.
3: Mr. Prayer. What a great World Cup. The tournament was fantastic. 104 matches, most ever in a World Cup. It was extremely entertaining. There were a lot of really good games, especially as the knockout rounds came into play. There are always going to be controversies. It's a FIFA tournament. There's always going to be. But the final was one of those games where a neutral is going to be like, oh, that was a boring game. But when you understand, watch as much soccer as I do, it was a very, very tactically planned game that really only shifted because of a red card, and you saw Spain capitalize on that. And they deserved to win. They played really well, and it was just one of those games where, wow.
1: Everyone should go look at Enzo Fernandez's Instagram comment section right now.
0: Okay.
3: No. We can't read
1: it. It is bad.
3: We can't read them on air.
1: It is bad. All right, so you know how, like, Korn posted and just got absolutely grilled?
0: Yeah, yeah.
1: Sitting out for Stream University?
0: That was so bad.
1: 27 times worse.
0: 50.
1: Yeah, because
0: would you say it's a similar theme to Korn?
1: No, honestly, no. No.
0: Okay, that's good.
1: No.
0: That is good.
1: Because people from his own country, so it's like, I don't know. It's not great, though.
3: They're stabbing him in the back, pretty much. But, Ryan, I'm sure you have your thoughts on it.
4: I mean, I think you nailed it. The tournament was fantastic. There's a lot of, you know, not so positive stuff going on in the world right now. So to have this thing for all of us to come together and you know, Lamine Yamal's little brother, the way Norway took over the you know, America and the
0: rowing,
4: world with the rowing. Yeah, exactly. It was phenomenal. And that 100% agreed on the casual fans, although at the hospital when I was working, I mean, we normally have like 2 people in this room watching TV, and there was like 8 people in there screaming. It was awesome.
0: Wow.
4: People who are just casual observers, which I loved. But I agree, they probably thought it was boring, and I agree with you that was exactly the plan by Spain, and they executed it to almost a T. I mean, they had almost 800 passes. Sounds like that tiki-taka Barcelona, Xavi, Busquets, Iniesta style that we're used to. And they Argentina had less than 400 passes, and Spain had 794. And they had the ball. And the issue is, you know, I know that Argentina is okay without having the ball, and they're okay with Messi pouncing and just making a moment. But when you lose the ball to Spain, you lose the ball for 5, 6, 7, 8, 9, 10 minutes at a time.
0: Yeah.
4: And that's just, it whittles away
1: it
4: fast.
1: It felt like Spain just completely controlled everything.
4: Yeah, they dominated. I mean, and it should have been like 2 or 3 nothing. The VAR is atrocious. So, I mean, I don't know. It's just, Mike, you can speak. We're EPL fans. We've been watching how bad VAR is for a while now. I'm glad that casual observers now understand our frustration that, like, though it's just terrible. They can't even get it right with video.
2: So. No, I mean, I could talk about VAR for hours and how many goals Arsenal were given this year.
4: Yeah. Liverpool's been, they've gotten their share in the past. Like,
2: but not like
4: Arsenal got this year. Nobody has.
2: Like, Arsenal completely got handed a Premier League title this year because of allowed goals and such and such. But,
4: yeah.
2: I mean, look, the first goal that should have been scored for Spain with the quote unquote foul by Mikel Moreno in the box, was there contact? Yes. But was it incidental contact? Yes. Did Otamendi win the Oscar for Best Actor? Yes. Was it a foul? Yes.
0: Do we have somebody on the phone waiting? Yes.
5: Tell him.
0: I'm trying to communicate that to you, Mike. It's okay.
1: So I was going like this the whole time.
0: Me too. It's okay. We do have a caller on the line. I think I know who this is, so let's go to the phone. Caller, you're on WHPC Sports Talk.
6: Hey, Matt, it's Zach.
0: What's going on, Zach?
6: Matt?
0: Yeah, hi, Zach.
6: Matt?
0: Yes?
6: Hello?
0: Zach?
2: Zach?
6: Matt?
0: Zach?
2: Zach? Zach? Zach?
1: Zach?
6: Zach? Hello?
0: Zach?
1: I mean, if he can't hear us, that's a big issue.
6: Can you hear me?
0: Yes!
2: Oh! All right, well, we lost.
0: I should probably just text him.
4: He's back.
0: Yeah. Zach, do you hear us now?
6: Can you hear me now?
0: Yes.
4: Good.
6: All right, great.
0: We heard you before.
6: Okay. Yeah, I don't know what happened on my end.
0: That's okay.
6: Enzo Fernandez, I want him off the team. Leandro Paredes, get him off the team.
4: That was some scumbag stuff at the end of the game there, right, Paredes?
6: That was so stupid. Take the loss and leave. What is wrong with you? Are you making people who are neutral observers to already hate Argentina, hate them even worse? What are you trying to do? I do not get it. Lionel Scaloni, I don't know what he's trying to do. Does he have control over the locker room?
4: I mean, obviously not.
1: I don't think that's an issue. He definitely has control of the locker room. First of all, this is a championship game where I have so many things to say here. Okay.
2: Argentina's game plan this whole tournament was they are going to make you mad, and then they're going to capitalize when you're mad.
1: That was the style of how they played, and you can't be upset. I understand you didn't win, but, like, going to a World Cup final is still so impressive, and I think people have to realize that. Like, coach is not getting fired because you go to a final.
6: Here's my thing. A lot of fans just hate Argentina because they play dirty. That's how they play. Have you ever watched South American football? They all the countries play dirty, but the fans that are in Europe, they don't understand that.
1: No,
0: yeah,
1: that's,
0: you're not wrong.
1: It's
0: He's
1: very
0: not wrong.
1: Fair.
0: South American football is extremely dirty. It's a lot more physical. It's a lot more intense. Okay. There's a lot more emotions. There are things that you should not do. Like, once the final whistle goes, the switch needs to be flipped. But there are just, you know, there were too many instances in the games where you just saw, I don't know, how did you do this? Why'd you do this? And it was like Argentina, to me, did not look like they were ready to deal with the lack of possession that they had. And I know that they've been used to it, but Scaloni, in my opinion, didn't really do anything wrong. I mean, he trotted out the same lineup he had to do all year and all tournament that worked really well for them. And the only real thing that he had to piggyback was, and the only tough decision I would say he had to make, was whether to start Julian Alvarez or Lautaro Martinez. I would have started both of them personally. I think that both of them were as influential. I get maybe keeping one of them fresh, bringing him on when he did in the 60th minute or so that you kind of have two really potent forwards and one of them is a little fresher than the other.
3: But it's, you know, the way that Spain embodied Nico Williams yesterday. But they bring him on off the bench, guy that's been a little hurt, but such a dynamic player that when he comes on the field, you know that he's got more energy than everybody with 35 minutes left in the game. And he makes an impact, and he's right in the factor that leads to a Spain goal.
1: Nico Williams probably almost sold the game.
4: He was
1: so
4: fantastic.
1: Hard.
4: He was fantastic.
1: In his final possession, they were up by a goal. He had a clear breakaway, and he just started like spam dribbling like he was for a highlight reel. He turned it over.
5: That two-footed thing that he tried.
6: Fans, you know, they view Spain as like, oh, my God, they play boring football. And yet they do for a neutral fan or a fan that doesn't really know much about football. But they play really good football. They're not a flashy team like France that you have these just – they play really good tactical football, and that's what made them win the game. And as soon as Lisandro Martinez was injured, I'm like, oh, great. That's it. It's over. And then as soon as Enzo got that red card, I'm like, that's it. It's over. It's over.
4: I mean, they held out longer than most people expected, I think, after the red card. But the Lisandro Martinez thing is not spoken about enough. That's a massive, massive loss. And the people that I was watching with did not understand that either, how big that was for them.
6: And thank you, Dibu Martinez, for making so many saves. You're great. I don't know how much we appreciate you. You've done fantastic.
3: You want to hear a fun stat, Zach?
6: What?
3: Unai Simon in the tournament made 10 saves and conceded one goal. Dibu Martinez made 11 saves yesterday.
6: And conceded one.
1: Yeah, it was history. It was the most saves ever in a World Cup final game.
4: And his team had no shots on goal the other way.
6: So. His team had no shots on goal. And it was just, here's my thing. And, you know, I'm just upset. The only reason as to why I'm upset that Messi didn't win a consecutive World Cup is because I just wanted the Ronaldo haters to just shut up. Because now they're still they're salivating right now. They're salivating. That Messi's crying. They're salivating.
3: Lamine Yamal has done more for Spain in 3 years than Ronaldo's done for Portugal in 25.
1: That's exactly where I wanted this conversation to go.
4: But I mean, Ronaldo shouldn't have even started the final match.
1: I was going to say, Ronaldo is the biggest fraud of all time.
4: Zach, we're all on your side, I think, in this studio.
6: Thank you. Because online, it's probably just a lot of bots and probably just a lot of trolls out there. That are just
1: it was really the Yamal fans last night that were the problem on the internet. My poor friend, he got his address leaked.
4: Are you serious?
3: Wait, what happened?
1: No. Honestly, I'm not going to say whose name, but it's bad.
3: So somebody you know got their address leaked?
1: Yeah.
3: Wow.
1: Yeah.
3: For what? For what reason?
1: He's an Mbappe fan. He was still like dancing around like, it's fine, we won our first also. We have the most golden boots in history. Like, I don't care. They were just dancing freely. All the France fans. And the Spain fans were not having it. And the guy was definitely not French that got his address leaked.
6: Oh, my God. Now I'm worried about me. Now I'm worried. Oh. God, I don't know what Argentina's going to do.
1: Wait,
6: what did
1: you say? What are you worried about?
6: No, all I said was just I wish Ronaldo fans, if Messi won the World Cup, if they would just shut up and just.
1: They're not going to like that. They're not going to like that. Uh-oh.
4: I don't think they're going to shut up anyway, so.
3: I'm definitely not going to tell anyone what town you live in, Zach. Don't worry.
6: Thank you, man.
1: Oh, wait, I don't. I think they figured out IP, I think. That's how how they got it.
3: Okay.
6: Well, I don't know what the future of this Argentina team is. I think maybe I'm just a delusional fan, but I think they will win the Copa America in 2 years because look at the competition they have in South America. But in terms of the World Cup in 4 years,
1: I would really appreciate that because that's just another thing that Messi will have over Ronaldo, and he'll win that at 41 years old. So that's aura.
6: I don't think he's going to participate in the Copa America.
1: I definitely do. If he's going to be on the team until the World Cup, because they are literally going to have games in Argentina. I don't know. I just think you see him for the next 4 years. Look at how good he was still.
3: True.
6: He was absolutely amazing.
1: Right, so he's not just going to give it up.
6: I know, but it's just, I'm just afraid because I really, this is just me, because I'm still kind of salty about that 12 years ago, Germany, you know, losing to, winning to Argentina.
3: Mario Götze.
6: I really wanted Argentina to get that 4 stars to be level with Germany. But you know what? Look at Germany now. So, you know.
2: Yeah, us Germans.
3: Well,
2: like
3: Germany's also bringing in Jurgen Klopp, so they're going to be excellent. Yeah.
2: Yeah, we're
3: I'm now
2: happy.
3: A fan of the German national team. Way to go, Kloppo.
6: Yes.
4: That's very exciting news. Very exciting for us German football fans, for sure.
6: Yeah, but I don't know. I do want to hear you guys' opinion of the halftime show and how Americanized the World Cup has become, especially here.
1: Speed was in it.
0: No, he wasn't the halftime. He was pregame.
1: Oh, I'm sorry.
4: I was at work at the hospital, so I'm going to leave that up to Mike because I did not see the halftime show.
0: All right. So
1: Mike was there.
4: Mike was there.
0: I watched it on TV. I'm sure you did, too.
1: I did, too. Yeah. Yes.
0: Ted Lasso was part of the halftime show, Ryan, if you didn't know
4: I love Ted Lasso, and I know that your father did it, what was it, for Halloween or something?
0: Yes, he did.
4: Yeah, and he looked so good like that. It was fantastic. I really need to meet your father. It was fabulous.
0: Oh, boy.
4: Believe.
2: Mike did not partake in watching of the halftime show. He used that as an opportunity to eat food, go to the bathroom, and relocate his belongings.
4: That's fair.
2: So
1: Zach will give his take on the halftime show.
0: I'm letting you know this right now. As a non-soccer fan, I'll give mine.
2: Hairless about a halftime show in any sport. It is a time to refill my plate with food. It is a time to refill my drink with beer. And it is, not on yesterday, obviously. but it is a time.
1: Definitely not.
0: But Mike.
2: Yes.
0: Shakira.
2: Cool.
0: Wow.
1: What? That doesn't mean anything, though.
0: Wow.
4: Oh, no, you have my interest now. Gentlemen, you had my interest. Now you have my attention.
1: I'll say this. Madonna's lost it.
2: She wasn't there.
0: Yes, she was.
1: Yes, she was. She opened
0: She was
1: it
0: on the field, Mike.
2: They actually, if you go on social media, they did
1: it's a
2: not.
1: Fake Madonna?
2: No, Mike. They had a lot of, there wasn't the full operation in some of the other parts were pre-recorded.
1: Correct.
0: But then she was on the field.
1: She was physically on the field. It was a pre-recorded part that they put on, but she was a part of the halftime show.
0: Yes, correct.
1: Yes, okay, yes. But she wasn't physically standing on the field.
0: She showed up in a car. In the pre-tape part, she was in a car. That car then rolled out onto the field as part of the show.
4: Mm-hmm. She was there. Madonna?
0: Yeah.
4: They could probably melt her face down and make it into a soccer ball easily.
1: Yeah.
4: She is atrocious.
0: It was Madonna. It was BTS. Ted Lasso introduced Justin Bieber.
2: Bruce Buffer was there.
4: Okay, Bruce I heard Bieber Buffer, was fantastic.
1: Yeah.
4: That I
1: mean,
4: saw,
1: yeah, the
4: I've
1: one
4: on
1: song, I mean, I guess, yeah.
0: Right, yeah, I suppose.
6: And the Muppets were there.
0: Oh, the Muppets were part of it.
1: I liked the Count from Sesame Street.
0: Yeah, why was he there?
1: I don't know, but I was messing with the Elmo. I was getting hype.
4: Zach, in my previous life, I went to the University of Maryland, which is where Jim Henson went, so I love the Muppets.
0: Zach, who's Jim Henson?
1: He was the creator of the
4: Outside
1: Muppets.
4: The student union, you could sit and take a photo with Jim Henson and Kermit's on his shoulder. It's pretty cool.
1: Oh, we're so Elmo cool. FC over here. We're Kermit the Frog FC. We love Sesame Street, and then we grew
0: Elmo
1: to like the Muppets.
0: Have fun.
4: Heck yeah. Sesame Street's awesome, too, of course.
6: Yeah.
1: Don't you think Big Bird would be the homie? Like,
0: yeah, I feel like if
2: if you're picking one Muppet...
0: Or one character from Sesame Street.
1: I said, one of the two, I think Big Bird is the homie. Like, right? Would he not be the man?
0: Snuffleupagus is on the radar.
5: She is for Cookie, and Cookie is for me.
1: That's fair. What about, I'm going to give Oscar the Grouch. Nobody wants to hang out with you. You hang out in a trash can. I'll be your friend.
4: Oscar,
1: you
4: such a grouch. I live in a trash can.
1: Grover? Oh, yeah, there you go.
2: Nah. And the best Muppet is Animal.
0: Of course, you would pick Animal, Mike.
4: I'm a drummer, so I'm gonna go with Animal.
5: Drum.
4: He's based on Keith Moon. If you didn't know that.
0: Oh, really? I didn't know that.
4: Animal's based on Keith Moon. That's correct.
1: That's interesting. Also, a Kermit guy. Like, you can't not be a Kermit.
4: Everybody's
1: guy.
4: Everybody's a Kermit guy. Yeah. Everybody. You have to be.
0: Kermit through the floor.
1: That was an amazing Patrick Mahomes impression.
0: Aaron Rodgers.
5: Kermit.
0: Oh, wow.
5: Kermit.
1: Dude, he's doing the Mahomes so well right now.
0: Kermit.
4: Can you
0: Kermit
4: tell me about
0: frog.
4: Insurance okay. over there?
1: Yeah, I was going to say, what did State Farm's new deal?
0: One person at a time. Kermit. Mike.
7: Kermit the Frog here.
0: That sounds like Stitch.
2: I can do Stitch. I can't do Kermit.
0: What has this become?
4: It's the morning
1: I don't know.
4: Show
1: went
4: now.
1: From the halftime show to the morning show. Yeah. Yes, exactly.
0: Welcome to 2 hours of sports talk on a Monday.
1: Yeah.
4: Oh, yeah.
1: See, if Devin was here, I know Devin is a Muppet respecter. He definitely likes the Muppets.
0: Really?
1: So, I don't know. I just think so. He's just.
2: Devin's definitely such a basic, like, oh, Kermit's my favorite Muppet.
1: No, don't say it's basic, because Kermit might be my favorite, too. You know how many memes that Kermit is in?
2: Yeah, but Kermit's the GOAT, but that's like saying, oh, my favorite ever athlete of all time is the best at the sport.
0: I mean, Mike, you can't do it. It's not easy being green, Mike.
4: It's like being Mario in Mario Kart.
1: That's true. Exactly.
4: Come on.
1: Thank you.
4: You can't be
1: that
4: Mario.
1: That is a perfect
4: my brother used to do that nonsense.
2: Like the best Super
1: Who's
2: Mario character.
1: Who's the thought piggy?
4: Ridiculous.
3: Petey the Piranha. That's the best Mario character. Wait,
1: who's the Thought Piggy? The Muppets.
8: The Thought Piggy.
1: What was her, what's her in the Muppets?
3: Miss Piggy.
1: Miss Piggy, that was it? Oh, I thought I was thinking of fact. I'm mixing up Peppa Pig and then the Thought
0: the
1: Pig
0: hell?
1: From the Muppets.
0: Miss Piggy is Kermit's wife.
3: Fun fact.
1: I know.
3: My cousins used to have a pig. A pet pig.
0: Oh my god.
3: That's name was actually
1: Liam had a tortoise.
3: Miss Piggy.
0: What are we doing?
3: I actually have a pet pig in my lifetime.
1: I like turtles.
3: Named Miss Piggy that was later sold for bacon.
0: Wow. Wow.
1: That's okay. A horrible way to end it.
0: Wow.
1: What a story.
0: I'll say this, and then we'll be done with the Muppet talk.
1: Well, if Greta Thunberg is listening.
0: No! Stop!
1: She turned it off after that.
4: The only thing that we can make a connection here, all right? Bacon is smoked, and so was Argentina in the final. So
0: yeah.
4: Bring it back.
0: The last thing I'll say about...
3: Bacon should be fried.
4: Mike. No, bacon's smoked first.
0: Yeah. The last thing I'll say about the Muppets is, if the count was there trying to count goals, he was very disappointed.
1: Yeah.
0: That's it.
1: Yeah.
4: One goal, please. Yeah. That's all you get.
1: Elmo stayed stupid. He couldn't learn.
0: Oh, my God. Zach, you have anything else for us?
4: Zach, can I ask you a question quick?
6: Yeah, sure.
4: Spain, 38 consecutive wins, breaking the record that Italy had previously. How far do we think this can go, realistically? Could we go nuts and get into like the 50s and 60s here?
2: 67.
4: I mean, it's possible.
6: Anything's possible. I mean, I don't know, but you know, I really am interested to see what the Euros are going to be like in 2 years.
4: I mean, as of yesterday, nobody. I mean, you could have put like God on that field, and nobody was going to beat Spain. They looked that dominant. So.
0: And they only scored once, too.
4: Yeah, and they only needed one.
6: They only scored once. Yeah, and that's the thing. They've always, besides that Austria game in the first round of the knockouts, they always scored very low-scoring games. They're not a high-scoring country, the football team. So it's very interesting. I don't know how far they can go. But if you're saying that it's going to match with Italy, maybe they don't want to go far. With that record.
4: That's a fair point. That's a fair point. But we have a lot to look forward to see them moving forward. And you know, like you said, the Euros, for those who don't want to wait 4 years for the next World Cup, Euros will be basically we're watching these Premier League season, right, Mike? La Liga, all that to prep us for the Euros. So it's coming up soon, believe it or not. Summer break for the major leagues that we all love is almost over.
0: Yep. Next Wednesday, Liverpool and Wrexham at Yankee Stadium. I'll be there.
4: I'm thinking about going.
6: One more thing.
1: I am too.
6: More thing. There are rumors that Cologne. I mean, he said in this press conference that he might be leaving at the end.
2: He is leaving. It's not a rumor. He's leaving. He's going to leave after December. They're going to hire. They're going to start the process of finding a new head coach now. And while he's still in turn.
1: Also, I want to ask one more thing. Olise to Real Madrid,
0: not happening.
6: I don't know who it's going to be. I have a feeling. I don't. This is going to be a crazy theory. What do you think the chances that Argentina will hire Mascherano as the new manager? No?
3: Maldini's trying to recruit Pep for Italy. That's what I want to see happen.
6: We'll see.
1: Imagine Italy
6: for
1: fourth.
4: Yeah, I'm not sure the coaching I haven't really looked at. I do want to mention, since you brought up Michael Olise, one thing he can't score, man.
1: 16. It doesn't matter, though. He led the World Cup in assists.
4: He had a hat trick of misses in the second half against England where nobody was on him, and he missed the net three times.
1: When you lead, when you have, you know, he'd be playing with Vinny and Mbappe.
4: Shots, I mean.
1: Like, he doesn't need to score.
4: I know, but he could be the best player in the world, but this is the argument for
1: Mbappe
4: why
1: and Dembele scored all the goals for them this tournament, it felt like. So it's
0: he gives the ball to Harry Kane.
6: Yeah.
1: Currently, exactly, but he's that good, holy say.
4: Giving the ball to Harry Kane is a nice way to
1: he's
4: say
1: also
4: it.
1: He also has so much aura, it's ridiculous.
4: Yeah, he does.
6: Yeah.
1: No, not Harry Kane, Olise.
4: Oh, Olise. Yeah,
1: yeah, so, no, so I'll not give Harry Kane any.
0: Harry Kane!
4: Harry Kane's a troll. He looks like a troll.
1: Looks like a Muppet.
4: Or a Muppet.
1: The blonde beard.
4: Blimey.
6: You know what they did with Harry Kane after the Mexico match? They put like Bert's face on top of him because he sounded like Bert when he lost his voice.
4: Bert's underrated. Here we go. Now
0: Zach, Bert and Ernie seem like they would be.
1: Yeah, they'd be Ernie. Electric.
0: Zach should be a big Ernie fan.
2: I would love to have a beer with Bert and Ernie.
6: Like Ernie.
1: Yes! Thank you. Someone's on my wavelength.
0: Together. Package deal.
1: Oh, they have to be.
6: Good for the party. He's got his drums. You know, he's got his rubber ducky. He could bring some fun.
4: Rubber ducky, you're the one.
6: Yeah.
0: Oh, man.
6: But you know what? I should just be grateful that I was able to see, you know, Argentina get a World Cup. And, you know, I'm just very thankful for this. I can't thank Messi enough for what he's done to this national team. We appreciate everything that you've done. I'm sure he's not even listening, but I'm sure he's gotten many thank yous all over social media telling him, you know, thank you for what you've done to the sport and all that kind of stuff.
0: If he's listening, I don't think he understands a word you're saying, but, you know.
8: Bad Boys?
0: Spider-Man?
6: I think he does. He says he knows English. He understands.
4: He's got to know at least some English.
0: Yeah,
4: he's been in America for a while, and he's been all over Europe, so he's got to at least know some. Yeah. But yeah, I mean, we're all very lucky to have experienced this whole thing, and the fact that it's over, it leaves a little bit of a vacuum in my life at least, but, you know, it was fantastic. Cool. There's no denying that everything went off basically without a hitch.
0: Yep.
4: And the things that went wrong are things that go wrong in sports all the time, and it wasn't anything unexpected, so.
6: Yeah, well, hopefully. I just didn't want, I'm sorry that I'm keeping on the phone. I just didn't want to be viewed as Argentina as like the evil empire and all this sort of stuff.
1: Well, they are, unfortunately, right now.
4: I mean, they still made the World Cup final, like Zach mentioned. I mean, how many people actually in the history of the world have played in a World Cup final? It's not that many.
0: True.
4: It's a couple hundred. So
6: not that many.
4: Yeah.
6: It's so very, very tough.
4: They did two in a row, so.
6: Mm-hmm. It's
4: an impressive feat, and I understand that the pressure, you know, the high expectation and all that, but if, you know, we're Americans here, the chances of us in our lifetime seeing America play in the World Cup final was very, very
1: almost
4: low.
1: Almost zero, probably.
4: Almost zero. So, Argentinian fans, I understand, and Argentinian, you know, citizens and all that, I understand you're, you know, you were this close to you flew too close to the sun type thing, but, I mean, you still made the World Cup final, so you should be proud.
6: Exactly.
4: There should be pride, a lot of pride.
6: Definitely. Yeah, and don't listen to the haters online, you know?
4: No.
1: I'm definitely listening. Don't you worry about that. But
4: never have I seen a more, what is it, a hive of treachery and all that from that Star Wars quote? That's what the internet is, basically. So stay away.
6: Yeah, definitely. I'm going to stay away and probably watch some old sitcoms probably to keep my mind off of things.
1: Well, you have fun with that.
0: Zach, go watch some Frasier. I know you like Frasier.
6: How did you know that, Matt?
0: We've talked about this before.
6: Yes, I'm a huge Frasier fan. Yes, I'm definitely going to be watching Frasier.
0: All right, you go do that, Zach. We'll let you go. We got to hit our break, all right?
6: All right, thank you for having me on.
0: Yeah, thanks, no Zach. Problem. See you. All right, we're going to hit the break now. Well, on the other side, we're going to talk some baseball as the Mets, won a series. The Yankees did not. Devin O'Shea will be here very soon. We'll do his trivia segment at the top of the second hour. But
8: what about my experience?
0: Well, you want to get your experience after?
8: Yeah.
0: After the break, we'll get to you then. Okay.
8: Yay!
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3: Salicata is reposting some freaky-ass stuff.
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3: On Twitter.
1: I feel like you almost didn't say stuff.
3: No, what are you talking about?
1: No, I thought you were like right on the verge.
3: I was going to say stuff.
1: Okay,
3: anyways,
1: good.
3: What are we doing here? Like, this is ridiculous.
2: Okay, let the guy live. It's the World Cup, the big World Cup trophy that they all took pictures in front of when Spain
3: inflating
2: won.
3: Inflating up into the air.
2: And it says me.
3: And Salicata tweeted me during Jalen Brunson's Game 5 performance in the finals.
1: I could see it, yeah.
3: Yeah.
1: I can see what he's going for. Yeah, the resemblance, I guess. However you want to put that. I don't know. So, Mike, tell us. You were one of the volunteers, we know this for weeks now, that worked at the World Cup.
4: Yes.
1: Tell us about your experience at the final.
4: All right. So, first things first. We're going all the way back to the beginning of the final, of the day.
1: Okay.
4: The game starts at 3 as Devin walks in. Hello. You're just in time for story time.
3: Just in time.
1: Yep.
4: So, the game starts at 3. Usually how I get there is the New Jersey Transit, LIRR to Penn Station, New Jersey Transit to Secaucus, and then they provide us with shuttle buses.
1: Yeah.
4: I was not trusting Mass Transit yesterday, so I knew members of the press that were nice enough to let me tag along in the carpool adventure, and we drove. Getting into MetLife Stadium was easiest cake.
3: Oh, really?
4: Oh, it was the easiest. It was
3: never,
4: getting,
3: never, ever someone would ever cut a 2.5-hour line.
1: Oh, yeah.
4: I'm getting there. So getting to MetLife Stadium was very easy. Then here's the problem. With the president being there, Secret Service was frisking every employee, every single person that was walking through the media gate.
1: Did you get frisked?
4: I did. I got patted down.
1: Did you enjoy it?
4: No.
1: Okay.
4: Basically, the media gate that they have, they're very, very strict with scanning IDs, with the accreditations.
3: So everywhere you go, they just
4: literally every, like, if I walk out of the door and walk right back in the door to get into the media center, there's a security guard that will literally see me walk out and they will walk me back in and they will have to scan my ID again so they don't get, like, so every person going through security has got to go get their ID scanned to make sure they're allowed to come in through this gate. And then it's a normal entering a stadium security process. And then once you get through that, you get frisked by Secret Service.
1: Nice.
4: So, the problem is that me.
3: Mike, were you like really happy when the Secret Service is talking to you?
4: Let me just explain. I'm getting there. So the problem is that media gate is for all of the volunteers, all of the members of the press, and all of the security guards that are assigned to their respective members of press, and it's also the hospitality entrance gate. Mm-hmm. So there are a lot of people that go through this gate. It is a very small gate with only like 6 metal detectors. So there were people that had to be in the stadium at 9 a.m. that got there at 8 o'clock, and they were on a 2-hour-long line to get in and couldn't go to their posts.
1: What?
4: Including all volunteers. So what happened was while Mike was walking in, very close to the front of the line was literally his group of volunteers. So, yeah, I walk right up to them. It would not have mattered because they moved all the volunteers like about 20 minutes late. We moved maybe 6 feet, and that's probably generous. We maybe moved 3 feet in that 20 minutes. And then they were like, all right, everyone that's a volunteer, go to gate 3. And at this point, it's like 10 o'clock, and I know exactly where gate 3 is, and I'm faster than everybody else. So I just walked.
3: Everybody was walking. Mike was speed walking.
5: I'm simply better.
4: Yes, exactly.
3: He was just running, and everybody else was walking.
4: I was walking like a New Yorker. Everybody else was walking like a Chicago.
1: New Jersey?
4: Yeah.
1: Sure, whatever.
3: I don't know. A lot of
1: Chicago.
3: Trouble if you continued that one.
4: I don't know what states are slow walkers. Ohioans, because I was in there. They all walk slow.
3: Shout out Le'Veon Bell for getting arrested today.
4: So I got there, and then they opened up what the fan access hospitality, like the special event ticket gates are.
1: Yeah.
4: They opened that up, which was awesome, because they had like 80 metal detectors, and everyone can just walk through. That line moved like when the TSA line is actually working well at an airport.
1: Which is never.
4: But then, you know, I didn't have to do anything till 2. I didn't have any responsibilities at 2 o'clock. And I'm now in the stadium at 10:05. So Mike was like, all right, merchandise. Went straight to the merch store. Was like, what time does this open? Because I saw a bunch of Secret Service members, cops, and EMSs going back and forth inside. They all had bags. So what I found out was didn't open till 11, and they let all of the cops that had to be at posts at 11 or during the game shop early, and all that kind of stuff. All right, you know, waiting online is waiting online. I really can't describe that much. And then
1: it's pretty quiet.
4: It opened at 11. I went in. I got the hat that I'm wearing on my head, the shirt that I'm wearing. Another shirt.
5: The underwear that I'm wearing.
4: Another shirt. a couple pins. But, you know, the big thing is when you go to soccer games, they're very popular with the scarves. The scarves at soccer games are the big thing.
1: Mm. Yep.
4: I wanted the split scarf that had the Argentine logo on one side, the Spanish logo on the other, that said World Cup final with the date. They ran out of them in the main team store at 11:05, 5 minutes when fans were allowed in the stadium, because the Secret Service, the cops, and the EMSs bought them out of them, and all of the like other workers that somehow got in bought them out. So then I went up to this like you know this little mezzanine level where there was a little kiosk that was selling a much more select selection. That makes sense.
1: It does.
4: And I saw the scarf. So I get online, I walk up to them, I'm like, can I please have one of the scarves? And they're like, come back at halftime. I'm like, they're right there. And he goes, yeah, only fans are allowed to buy both team merchandise on before halftime. They wanted to let the fans get access. So any merchandise on anywhere but the main store, you had to have, I could have just bought a Messi jersey. I could have just bought a Lamine Yamal jersey. If I wanted the shirt with Messi and Yamal's head clashing, I would not have been allowed to. It was not a nice shirt. I didn't like it. It was like it
1: they
4: was
1: had
4: like,
1: that as a shirt.
4: Yeah, it was all right, but it wasn't the coolest.
3: People are reselling it though online. For it's insane. $75.
4: But then
3: shirt.
4: And then I also found out like they were very strict about their policies when it came to buying stuff. So if I wanted my friends that I came with, there were two or three of us total in the car. The two of them were waiting online. So I'm like, hey, look, I'm in the merch store. Like, do you want me to get you anything? And they're like, yeah, get me the scarf. So when I was like, hey, can I get three scarves? They're like, how many people are you with? And I'm like, it's just me. And they're like, we're selling you one. So they limited to how many people you were with. If you had a kid and you were with the kid, you could buy two of the same item. You can buy as many items as you want, but only one of that item. So then I just was like, all right, I found a guy that was in line. And I literally went up to him and I'm like, hey, can I pay you to just buy me the scarf? And it worked, and I got the scarf.
1: Wow. Yep.
4: And then at 11 o'clock, I probably exited that around 11:30. I still don't really have any responsibilities, so kind of just walked around the stadium, took in the early atmosphere. Definitely, you know, I've been to MetLife Stadium for a handful of football games.
3: It was definitely not like Giants game.
4: Not even close. It was crazy.
3: Do you think, though, that like they saw how this went, and they're going to like try to change it up a little bit for the
4: players? No. I assume so.
1: No.
4: That'd be the way. That would be the logical thing to do. Will
1: That's
4: they
1: exactly
4: do it?
1: Why
4: no.
1: They're not going to do it.
4: No, but it was really, really, the atmosphere was, it was great. It was really fun to be around.
3: I'd be sitting there just
4: and crying. Then Mike was like, you know what? My WhatsApp notifications were blowing up from the group chat. Like, they were short people because nobody was in line. They were asking people to help out, and I already got my merch, so I was like, you know what? I'm going to go help out. So I went to the media center, which is located a little bit away from the stadium, closer to the media gate. I stayed there for about an hour and a half, 2 hours, helping people distribute some of the media gifts that they have for the media and all those kind of things. And then, you know, we're around like an hour until kickoff, and I was getting ready to go back into MetLife Stadium, where I was pretty much going to be for the rest of the tournament and the rest of the game, I should say. And as I go out, I get stopped by Secret Service. I'm like, what? The motorcade was coming. Trump's motorcade was walking right down the alley or driving right down the alley where they have all of the players. They were taking them right through that back door. That was one of the coolest things I've ever seen. I did not.
1: Oh.
4: I saw all of the black. So they had like the big Hummers with all the military guys carrying the AR-15s and like spec ops missions with SWAT.
1: Yep.
4: They had the big SWAT trucks. They had maybe 90 Tahoes drive down this one street. And then Trump was in the stadium. I don't even know how he got in there. That's how quick it was. It was really cool seeing the motorcade. And then I got stopped. I went inside. And then I kind of chilled out in the photo workroom for a little bit before kickoff. Went like in the tunnel enough to where I could see the field and kind of like watch a little bit of the warm-ups. But I knew I wasn't allowed around there, so I kind of just played dumb and just was like, okay, I can't be there.
3: And it worked.
4: It worked. And then I just went up to the press box because I was told to be there. And I kind of watched the entire game from the press box, really. At halftime, I ended up leaving, as I said before, to go back to the Stadium Media Center to pick up my belongings that I left in our supply closet storage room and brought them back into the photo workroom because I didn't want to have to walk back and forth. I knew I'd be in the media center. So I went at halftime, and as I was exiting the photo workroom, I exited at the exact same time all of the performers for the halftime show were coming off the stage.
3: So sick.
4: And Mike is just sitting there, and all of a sudden, like, I just see this guy in a gilded suit and just walking, like, very distinguished walk. Like, I know this walk.
1: He, like, kind of waddles.
4: Yeah. And then all of a sudden, like, it's Bruce Buffer. And if you watch UFC, Bruce Buffer is the man. And I look at him, and, like a four-year-old just go, "It's time." And he goes, "Yeah, come here, come here." And he says it, and we take a photo, and I have a selfie with Bruce Buffer.
3: So sick.
1: And I love that he asked you for a picture.
4: Yeah.
1: You did not ask him.
4: No, he goes, "Hey, I just said, it's time." He literally goes, "Hey, come here, snap a photo. Because he knows that the volunteers aren't really allowed to take photos. And everyone was taking photos. Some people I knew, their volunteers were taking photos with Spain after they won because they were working the pitch. There was some guy that got a photo of Carlos Alcaraz. A few other really high celebrities that they were taking photos with.
5: Speaking of photos, do you see Spain editing out Trump?
4: Yes.
1: Oh, that was awesome.
3: Well, I mean, they were trying to pull him up.
1: Well, it's because, yeah, they had to pull him out of the picture. He was just standing there.
4: That's what he does.
3: Yeah, he was just like,
4: So I met Bruce Buffer, which was really cool. And then, like, 4 seconds later, Ronaldinho walks right past me, going the other way. And that was cool. And then the tunnel kind of vacated. And then I just went upstairs. I watched the rest of the game in the press box. And I literally, can I tell
5: with
4: you?
5: The Leonard Brothers?
4: What?
1: From the press box 9 to 10 Mondays with Rob and Tim Leonard.
3: Said,
1: I didn't shout out Leonard's everywhere.
4: I didn't hear what he said.
5: Shout out to Leonard Brothers.
4: I was just chilling. At some point during, I don't remember when it was, but I did eat. They did have they do give meal to the volunteers. They had a nice chicken with sausage and peppers. It was really good.
3: Better than
4: Giants games. Yes, actually,
3: sure. I know.
4: Good. It was really good. They had some nice fried rice along with a bunch
3: They would never have that in a Giants
4: with a
3: game.
4: Bunch of like stationary options. Like you want sandwiches, you want it was very they treated us very
3: Compare
4: well.
3: Compare that to the MetLife spread.
4: Yeah, a lot better. I mean, yeah.
1: Well,
4: have
1: you had the spread in MetLife?
4: Yes.
1: You only had the regular food.
4: No,
3: I'm not MetLife. I'm talking about MSG. I'm sorry.
4: Oh.
3: The vouchers are the worst.
4: No, because the MSG spread used to be good. It used to be good when it was in the room.
3: The kale salad at MSG, the kale Caesar, most elite thing I've ever seen.
4: The prime rib sandwich, man.
3: Well, I mean, yeah, but that's at a place. That's not what they put out. Like,
4: yeah. Yeah, it was really
3: I don't know.
4: Good.
3: The college basketball games are different than the hockey games.
4: Yeah, but what's so? The Islander spread's actually really good, too. I like it. But we'll discuss that another time.
3: UBS food is $18 for French fries. Something like that. It's like $15
4: it's like,
3: for water, it feels
4: Matt,
3: like.
4: You're
3: something
4: the chicken like and French fries connoisseur. How much are chicken and French fries at UBS?
3: It's probably like $21.
1: Over $20. Which is a ripoff, and they're not even that good.
3: And they give you like two or three tenders, too.
1: Yeah, give you like three tenders. The fries are really not that good.
3: They're just
1: cold.
3: Like extremely
4: and
3: mid.
4: The funniest part of yesterday was.
1: I know.
4: I had to count every member of the press box that was able to watch the game from their seats. And as I'm like walking up, I just kept seeing more and more people that I knew. And they're like, "You're here? What are you doing here?" I'm like, "I'm a volunteer." I ran into like a couple of the Islanders writers.
1: Was Matthew Schaefer there?
3: No, writers.
1: No, I'm only asking because that's his friend.
3: Oh, yeah.
5: It's about $15 for chicken and fries at UBS.
3: What?
1: Really?
3: No chance.
5: It's 15 to 17.
4: Are you serious?
3: What?
1: I don't know what I bought.
3: I was going to say.
1: No, I might have bought the Shaq chicken. But Shaq has a chicken restaurant there. That's how I met him.
4: So then it was, and then walking around the press box. That press box is massive for anybody that hasn't been there. You could probably fit upwards of 600-700 people in that one area.
3: Hold on. In the MetLife press box, you could fit 600-700 people?
4: Yeah.
5: It keeps
4: saying. It's massive. There are.
3: What?
4: Yeah, it's huge. Next time I'll send you pictures.
3: Where is it? In the stadium?
4: You know that entire...
3: The row in like the...
4: You know where the suites are on the long side of the field? Like,
1: The long side?
4: No, it's not the same short side. No, it's not the short side. It's one
3: it's
4: side.
3: It's a rectangle.
4: So it's the long side of the rectangle. The one side is suites, and then the other side is all press box.
3: Okay, yes. Yeah, so
4: it is literally from end zone to end zone is press box.
5: Direct.
3: I was curious where it was in MetLife. I don't know.
4: No, so... And then I went downstairs. So my job at USA was mix zone. So I was working the mix zone. So unlike traditional American sports, where there's locker room access and then they bring players to podiums after the game, they do mix zones for players in soccer, where it's kind of just like almost like a red carpet Oscars kind of thing.
1: Oh, wow.
4: Where they set up like designated areas for them to stand, and then the teams just select a few players to go out and talk. Unlike Argentina yesterday, they did not send a single person out to the mix zone.
3: They escaped.
4: They sent Scaloni out at the very end. We were waiting for almost 90 minutes before any player came out, which we knew was going
5: to
4: happen.
5: Yeah, because the length of the game.
4: Yeah.
3: Well, Spain, no, yeah, but that's after.
4: Yeah. Spain sent Pedro Porro out first, followed by Unai Simon, and then Marco Correa, and then Argentina, and then I saw some rumblings.
3: By the
4: way,
3: was Cucurella's interview like good? Because I feel like he was getting into fights the whole entire game.
4: It was
3: like
4: pretty good. I didn't understand much of it, but it was in Spanish.
3: Yeah, I know. I was just saying.
4: But then,
3: I didn't know,
4: so then what happened was is that Argentina was supposed to go through a certain way where you kind of loop around to go through the mix zone.
3: We're out of here.
4: So they just moved the barrier for them, and then like as close as I am to Matt Leinart right now was how close I was to Messi. Like he was
1: probably about like
3: you should have tried kissing him
4: like 4 feet.
1: No, we're not 4 feet apart. We're easily like 8 feet apart right now. Doesn't matter.
4: I said like. All right, regardless.
3: All right, whatever. He was close to Messi. Messi walked by him. Mike was probably just like drooling, watching a man get onto the bus.
4: I did say when Alexis McAllister walked past because he was like the last one. Yeah. I said you'll never walk alone, and he looked at me and he smiled.
3: Hey!
4: Fellow Liverpool player.
1: There you
4: Liverpool.
1: Go, Mike.
4: But no. So and then we kind of just lingered around until I was pretty much told to leave. Because I heard mumblings that the volunteers that volunteered at the Club World Cup last year got to go onto the pitch after, like, all the players were gone and, like, kick around and just take photos. So I kind of tried to linger for as long as I possibly could, knowing that my rides were still writing their articles, that I was in communication with them. I didn't want to delay them. And then they kind of, like, kicked everyone out. I was like, all right. So then I went back to the media center, and this is where the fun began.
1: We're not at the fun yet.
4: Oh, no, no. This is where
5: the game has been over for almost an hour and a half.
4: This game's been over.
1: He met Bruce Buffer. Yeah. The game's been over for 90 minutes.
3: And Messi walks by him.
1: But
3: yeah,
1: this is where the fun starts.
4: Nah, this is like 2 hours of just probably 2.5 hours after the game.
3: Oh, when and he, then, oh, it's the merch.
4: Yeah, so then basically.
3: This is the fun.
4: So then basically.
3: Taking the pins.
4: we were like just giving out whatever we.
1: Do you want to say this on the air?
4: Yeah, everyone was doing it.
3: Time out.
4: Let me finish. I'm almost done. And basically, they were just giving out everything that we had in the stadium media center because these are semi-permanent structures. Like they're like tents you rent almost in a backyard for a party. Just a little bit more spacious, and they have air conditioning. So it's not like, so they are so breaking these down. They have started breaking them down today. There were select few volunteers that went today to help clean up a few things, that and they sucks. Were already breaking everything down. So they were pretty much getting rid of everything. All the structures, all the desks, and all the workstations were completely made of like dense cardboard.
3: Giants play a game there in 4 weeks. So.
4: Yeah, exactly. Yeah. So basically, everyone was just taking everything. Anything that you can get your hands on, people were taking. In the storage room, people were taking all the extra pins, all the extra bags, all the extra pens. Mike did not get in there in time to get any extra of that.
3: Oh.
4: But I did get some goodies. I took a bunch of photo work bibs.
1: Nice.
4: A bunch of bibs that you see those green bibs.
3: Everybody wears in the sideline.
5: I want to imagine like MetLife after dark, like it's like, like a looting situation, like
3: right
5: where
3: now,
5: like you're watching like people just running out of MetLife holding stuff.
3: Yeah, because they know everything goes away tomorrow.
5: That's what I'm imagining coming out of MetLife right now.
4: And then I took my patented no selfies or autographs
5: sign.
4: Someone's
5: got a TV.
3: But it was Mara Sweet. He's like,
4: then my manager actually did
3: the Lawrence that, Taylor statue was gone.
5: Two guys are carrying a couch.
4: My manager. My manager gave me the no selfies or autograph sign that I had. So I did not fully. She just gave me that. That was really cool.
1: Yeah.
4: Mm-hmm. And it was just really cool. And then I went home.
1: Oh, no. Tell us about the hardware item you stole.
4: I didn't steal anything.
3: He's never stole a thing in your life.
4: It was given away. All jokes said everything.
5: Championship joke.
4: everything was like legit. The manager literally was like, just take everything. Like we're throwing everything out. Just take it.
5: That's what they say to me at the pizzeria when we finish for the day.
3: Yeah, the pizza. It's going to the garbage if not.
4: And you just say the word stealing because it's like funner to say.
3: It's more fun.
4: Yeah, no,
3: funner?
4: I know that's not a word, but it's
3: corn crammer.
4: But no, like she's like everyone. She handed every volunteer there. Like, you guys need locks. She just handed me like four master locks.
1: Yeah, sure, yeah.
3: You walked out of there with like locks for like a locker in high school. That's a joke.
1: He had 10 of them.
4: No, I had four of them.
5: Jock strap.
4: But
3: why were you smelling it, Mike?
4: But no, I mean, and then we went home, and then I avoided it, thank God. But I know people that got stuck in it. We left at a point where we passed.
3: Yeah, it was like 4 hours after.
4: No, because it was like when I was on the Grand Central, it was like 11 o'clock. And
3: 6 hours after.
4: Yeah, which is crazy to think about. And the Noah Kahan concert was still going on
1: at
4: City Field.
1: My brother was there.

0: missed that rush of another 40,000 people leaving Noah Khan. And then I got into my bed at like, you
1: just
0: know.
1: Just a sea of white people.
2: After going to Argentina for Spain.
0: I will say the fans in the stadium. I mean,
3: I'm just imagining like Noah Khan fans are just not Mike's people. Like
2: the Noah Khan fans were not at the World Cup game. So that's
3: Noah Khan fans are not like people Mike would hang out with.
0: Why not?
2: I was going to say, that's like not... Eh.
3: I don't think that...
4: They look
3: Devin,
4: like
3: would
4: him,
3: you agree?
4: They look like him.
2: What is that supposed to mean?
0: I would say the Argentine fans were probably 80-20.
3: We're just ignoring
0: At MetLife Stadium yesterday, it was definitely an Argentina-packed house. But yeah, the World Cup tournament
3: was
0: over.
3: They would not have wanted to see the motorcade that you saw. Let's just put it that way. They would have hated that.
0: Yeah, probably. Cool. And then, in the end... It was a great experience. I enjoyed every second of being a FIFA volunteer. They were like, "Oh, you should volunteer for the Olympics in 2028." I'm like, "I'm not going to LA. Like,
3: Why not?
0: I'm not going to be an unpaid volunteer.
3: Go meet all the NFL players,
2: NFL and NBA players, and you.
0: I'm going to be an. I'm not. I can't afford to live in LA
3: for like 2 weeks.
4: Can.
0: No. No, I can't. I work 65 hours a week. Can't afford that.
2: Wait, that would make it more likely.
3: Yeah, really, Mike, you're not helping yourself.
2: What?
0: Exactly. It's because it shows that I can't afford it.
3: Whatever.
0: Oh, yeah, that was dumb.
3: Yeah, a little bit.
2: If you work 65 hours a week, you definitely should
4: be. Like, if you're on disability working 10 hours a week, you wouldn't be able to afford it. But
3: correct.
4: You work 65.
0: Because then I got to take off work, and then I make no money. That's not happening.
3: Because you're working the Olympics in L.A. That's so cool.
0: Yeah, but I'm unpaid. I'm just going to get credentialed for it.
4: If you get the opportunity to do that,
2: you definitely do
4: it.
2: That.
4: You're doing
3: yes.
4: it.
3: Yes.
0: Yeah, but I got to figure out how to where I'm living.
3: Do you think they provide housing?
0: No, we're unpaid
2: volunteers. No, they're
0: volunteers.
2: Unpaid volunteers. That's why I worked for here.
3: Yeah.
0: Like the only thing that they gave us that was that aided in transportation were free New Jersey Transit tickets.
2: Oh!
0: And that
3: that's
0: was,
3: actually not bad. That's
0: no,
3: a good
0: I figured
3: perk.
0: Out a way that they, but they were making it a bigger deal than it was.
2: Yeah, we're not going to pay you.
0: No, no. The only people that, the only reason why the ticket prices were so inflated for the people that bought tickets directly to MetLife Stadium.
3: Yeah.
0: So if I wanted to go to Secaucus, it would still be a normal traveling price to get
2: like
0: to Secaucus, even though that's the hub. They added trains to go specifically to MetLife Stadium, and those were the $95 tickets.
3: Okay.
0: But because they provided shuttles for us anyway, you could pay the $10 to get on the transit, and you'd be fine.
4: I would imagine the meeting for this is like, we're not paying you, everybody, but...
2: So when we go to Packers-Jets in week two at MetLife this year...
4: Free New Jersey tickets.
2: Yeah.
3: Crickets.
2: yes, notorious good train line,
0: but
2: NJ Transit.
0: It's one of those things where, could they probably have paid the volunteers? Yes.
2: Oh, they definitely could.
0: But the thing is that people are going to want to do it for free. And,
2: well,
0: of course.
2: That's why they got away with doing it.
0: Yeah, and that, like, they can say it's a giant volunteer program.
2: And people want to work the Olympics for free. It's
0: the
2: Olympics.
0: Like, they don't have to pay the people because people want to do it.
2: It's the Olympics.
0: Yeah, it was really cool. They hired a lot of all the security were like, hired in on a separate outsource.
2: Oh, well, I would imagine because the MetLife security is
0: they
2: not
0: only really,
2: great. You see
0: the only MetLife supervisor,
2: like,
0: they were only like the big supervisors at MetLife
2: Stadium.
0: Pocket
2: knives, like
0: batteries,
2: gray pistols
3: Fortnite. in
2: Fortnite. Yeah.
3: In GTA.
2: In Fortnite, the gray pistol. Not like the actual, like you pick it up, it's loot.
3: Yeah, I know.
2: Yeah, you know, and MetLife Stadium, you just enter with anything.
0: Yeah, but... everybody,
2: not yesterday.
0: My favorite part of yesterday was going on Twitter afterwards. I'm kidding. This isn't the favorite part. And watching people clown on MetLife Stadium for the way it looks for the World Cup final.
2: Oh, compared to
3: the international fans who were used to like,
2: they were like
3: these amazing, like, pristine stadiums. Like, what is this dump?
4: We've
3: what
4: seen
3: is this tin
4: the
3: can?
4: The Coliseum. And then we have MetLife.
3: You're saying like fans from Italy are like, wow.
2: Well, I mean, there
0: was
2: Italy
0: wasn't watching
2: Italy
0: this
2: Italy
0: World
2: Cup.
0: Yeah,
2: actually, in the last three World Cups, there has been fans.
0: This is true.
3: Thanks, sir.
2: Certainly, by the next time they make it, it would have to be 16 years since their last World Cup. That is not
0: good job,
2: ideal.
0: Italy.
4: Even my team even made it.
2: Yeah.
3: Devin's holding up
2: they beat America.
3: True.
2: Even those are backups,
4: with my Turkish croc on.
3: Devin's holding up his shoe. shoe that has a like
4: a Turkish flag croc.
3: Yeah.
2: A gibbet.
3: Wow. Yeah. A gibbet. That's what it's
1: called. That's what they're called. They're called gibbets.
0: As you can tell, I've never worn crocs.
3: You gotta do it.

0: But I don't own a pair of Crocs.
1: I've never owned a pair of Crocs. Both my sisters, actually, really just one of my sisters, she always wears them.
0: I love Crocs. I wear moccasins, man.
1: Slides FC.
0: Yeah, moccasins FC. Yeah.
2: Moccasins are interesting, but like, what do you wear to the pool or the beach?
1: Slides.
3: No, sneakers. My Crocs.
1: What?
2: Whoa.
1: No way!
2: We have to hit the break. This will be discussed while we're off the air, but we have to come back and do Devin's
3: trivia. I mean, you guys are shocked. I'm not going to say I've not done that before.
1: No. But that's your go-to.
2: I'm more surprised by him. I believe you did it. And you have all
1: of your shoe options. You have, whatever, your sneakers, and then you have your flip-flops, and you're going to choose to wear your sneakers to the beach or pool. Really?
3: That's ridiculous. I have two options to choose from. It doesn't matter though. And I have Crocs. So
2: Devin only has two pairs of shoes.
3: Yeah,
1: If you were going to the beach, though...
3: When you walk in my house...
1: You would put on your Crocs. You would not wear sneakers.
2: Yes.
1: Yes, exactly.
0: No, sneakers.
2: Correct.
0: Once I get to the beach...
2: When you ditched the show, went to the pool last week, what did you wear?
3: I'm not gonna lie, I was in sneakers.
1: Wow. Oh!
2: Okay.
3: My girlfriend gave me her slides to wear... And so y'all should have seen
2: we're hitting the break.
3: Size
2: that's it.
3: 7 Adidas.
2: That's it.
1: That's 5 men.
2: We're getting out of here. We're done. All right. On the other side, we're going to start with Devin's trivia. The what are we calling it? Not the same name game.
1: Yeah, not the same name game.
2: The same name game will be coming up to start the second
1: hour.
2: Thanks,
1: Dad.
2: Then we're going to talk some baseball after that, but you're listening to WHBC Sports Talk on the voice of Nassau Community College, 90.3 WHBC.
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12: Why don't you have a seat right over there? 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
1: Corden, what's your favorite WNBA player now? Do you know another one?
11: We're going to have to go with Caitlin Clark or Brittany Griner.
1: Griner!
13: For sure.
2: If the Jets have a five-win season,
13: you just have to, it's subtraction,
2: how many losses
13: it's subtraction, dude.
2: No would way. They have?
1: No way!
13: Corn, it's subtraction, dude.
11: 13.
14: If you ever need an example for why this is not a math show.
2: Dang, I'll just play this. Oh, my God.
11: My brain is not working right.
15: I'm not a mathematician.
1: What?
9: This is WHPC Sports Talk.
2: Hour number two. I almost said the Nassau Morning Madhouse. WHPC Sports Talk on the voice of Nassau Community College.
3: When you're saying hour number two,
2: I know.
3: Usually four.
2: I know, yeah. But we have 2 hours. Yay! Nobody? Okay, fine.
1: Yeah!
3: You know, I've been playing this new game.
2: Yeah.
3: It's called 73-9.
2: Oh, and this one?
3: It's like you have $100 million and you build a team.
2: I wish
3: over
2: I had
3: $100
2: million.
1: Hold on, we're getting breaking NFL news.
2: Sure, cut him off. What?
1: Nick Emanwori, the all-pro safety, has just been put on PUP, so he's out for the first 6 weeks of the season for the Seahawks. That's big.
2: That is big.
3: Well, I was doing this thing, and I chose RJ Barrett for a 2022-2023 Knicks team. It says here to me that I should have picked Jericho Sims as my big man.
1: Really? The human power play? It's 5-on-4, always.
16: Thank you, at Ross.
1: That was the best name I've ever heard for anything.
3: And that Sim team would have gone 50-32.
2: Wow.
3: Yeah, but...
1: Well, yeah, you have Jericho Sims on your team.
2: That's
3: well,
2: true.
3: 50 wins. Him as a starter?
2: Yeah, not, I don't but, see that.
3: But yeah. but we're playing another game here.
2: Yeah.
3: Yeah. It's Zach's dad came up with the
1: Don't
3: name.
1: Say the same... Wait, no.
3: Nope.
1: Not the same name game.
3: yes, it's not the same name game. We have 10 questions, and I'm going around the room. Only three of you here today because Corn and David didn't want to show up. so we'll see if the three of you can get through 10 questions of not saying the same name.
16: Question, are we eliminated if we get one wrong?
2: Correct.
1: But you keep playing.
3: You're
1: going
3: to still answer.
2: I love the game.
3: Just
2: Got
3: to
2: it.
3: See how well you would have done if okay. you still made it. But
2: are you ready, Devin?
3: We have 10 questions, and we'll see if you guys can get through it all.
2: All right.
3: All right. So for question number one. It's, we go from very vague...
16: Wait, do we do all sports, or is it just one
1: all
16: sport?
1: Yeah, just go through the questions.
16: Oh, okay, okay.
3: Most of them are basketball, but we have a few football thrown in all here
1: right,
3: for
1: perfect,
3: today.
1: Right
2: no baseball, I hate you.
3: No baseball today, sadly.
2: It's okay.
3: But the first, it goes from very vague questions of a guard in the East to a one-of-two question. So, the first one is, name me a current White Sox player.
1: Oh!
2: You said there's no baseball!
3: Oh, I did say there's no baseball. I did say there's no baseball.
2: You just said!
3: Okay, other than the first question, there
1: oh,
3: is
1: nice.
3: No baseball. Right.
2: So there's 26 answers here.
1: We could give,
3: name
1: yeah.
3: a current White Sox
2: Correct.
3: Player.
2: Correct, yeah, there's 26 answers.
3: We'll
2: oh, is my guy on the active roster?
1: I don't know.
2: Mm. Devin, you have the active roster in front of you?
1: I'm going to give my answer first here.
2: Okay.
1: Andrew Benintendi.
3: I won...
1: Yes! Yes, I didn't get it. He wanted to let say me, it so bad.
2: Let me think for a second. Let me think for a second.
16: I run Montgomery.
2: White Sox.
16: Colson Montgomery.
3: And
2: I don't know if my guy's in the active roster.
16: This is bad. This is very, very bad.
2: Let me think. I'm just...
3: We have Colson Montgomery. We have Andrew Benintendi. And Matt, your current White Sox player for the first question.
2: Let me just go chalk Murakami.
3: Murakami.
1: You're out.
2: I'm not.
3: I almost went with Benintendi, but I went with the all-star, Tristan Peters.
1: Oh!
2: I was thinking about it. I didn't do it. I knew he wouldn't pick. Devin loves Murakami. I knew he wouldn't pick Murakami.
3: Murakami is probably the third of my
2: Exactly. I knew he
3: but
2: wasn't going to Murakami.
3: I was so confident Benintendi was going to be picked by
1: really?
3: Zach, but I went with Tristan Peters because I thought I could get one of you guys. I get Matt quite often early on, but he did win
2: last
3: week.
2: Yeah, I never
3: week.
2: Get past
1: I,
2: round
1: no one,
2: five.
1: You never
2: got
1: somebody
2: week,
1: first try,
3: But
1: though.
3: You did win last week.
2: I did win.
3: I think I got one person in the first round, and that was Ross with Guards in the East. We
2: and
3: both
2: he
3: won
2: said
3: with
2: Cade
3: Cunningham. Yeah, like, just that's the most, like, not starter or role play, like, just
1: I
3: any
1: mean,
3: guard
1: yeah,
3: East.
1: I,
3: and
2: then he went Cade Cunningham. That's okay.
1: Cade, Maxey, this, or Brunson.
2: That's all
1: let's
2: right.
1: Let's be real here. It was one of the three.
2: Yeah.
3: Now... We have
2: Jaylen Brown.
3: The
2: oh,
3: second
2: wait.
3: Question is, name me a dunk contest winner.
2: NBA dunk oh, contest winner.
3: A dunk contest winner.
2: Ooh.
3: Let's see.
2: I'm trying to think if this guy won. I know this guy did well in it.
16: I think he won.
1: Nate Robinson.
2: Ooh, good.
3: Nate Robinson.
2: I might eliminate myself based on bad knowledge here, because I think I have a guy.
17: I'm like, he won one, right?
1: I think so, but I don't know, actually. I think so.
2: I went Donovan Mitchell. That was mine, too.
1: Wow.
3: You both went with Donovan Mitchell.
2: Correct.
3: He is a slam dunk
1: there
3: contest.
1: There you go. He didn't say it.
3: And was it him, I went with Blake Griffin.
2: Okay. Was it him or Oladipo that wore the Black Panther mask?
1: Oladipo,
2: right?
1: And,
2: yeah.
1: he was singing before, yeah.
2: That's right, yeah.
3: Now, this next question, just name me a current NBA head coach.
1: Oh, one sick. Coach. Okay.
3: An NBA head coach currently. Coaching in
2: oh,
3: the
2: my
3: NBA.
2: God. Zach.
1: I know, Ryan Clark.
2: Ryan Clark is gone.
1: And I got fired from ESPN a second ago.
3: Oh, wow.
1: Yeah.
2: Zach, just thank you for that.
1: You're welcome.
2: I needed that. Okay, current NBA head coach?
3: Yes, current NBA head coach. Don't say the same name.
1: I just want to say it because
3: as me.
1: I'm not going to do it.
17: I'm going to go Kenny Atkinson.
3: Okay. Kenny Atkinson.
1: Analytically, I think you're going to win this question.
2: I went Eric Spoelstra.
3: Eric Spoelstra.
1: Let me go Darko Rahimovich, the Raptors coach.
3: Head coach.
2: Yeah. Nice.
1: I wanted to say Mark Dagnall because I wanted to keep it UConn, but I wasn't going to do it.
3: I went with Steve Kerr.
1: Ah!
3: So we're three questions in. The three of you still
2: I get so scared
3: continue.
2: Every time.
3: We're on question four. Name me a player in the NBA that also coached.
1: Oh.
3: Name me a player that
1: assistant or only
2: you're
1: head
2: saying
1: coach?
2: Former player that coaches now?
1: Or any time.
2: Any type of coach?
3: Okay. They played, but then
1: head coach or
3: any coach.
1: Any coach.
2: Oh.
3: They're an assistant, they're a head coach, but they also
1: Mo
3: played.
1: Cheeks.
2: You just wanted to say Mo Cheeks.
3: Maurice Cheeks, yep. Mo Cheeks.
2: You just wanted to say Mo Cheeks.
1: Cheeks.
2: Rick Brunson.
1: That was very risky.
2: That's bad, man.
3: Rick Brunson.
2: Jason Kidd. He's smirking.
1: He went Mo Cheeks.
3: My answer is my goats. Bill Russell.
1: Oh!
3: The player coach.
1: I was never, ever going to say
2: at the same
1: man,
2: time.
3: At the same time.
1: Yes. Wait, now that we're four through, can we give a shout out to Frank LaPinto for telling us the water price
2: that's
1: at
2: right.
1: UBS?
2: Thank you, Frank, for letting us know that water at UBS Arena is $8, which is ridiculous.
3: Yeah.
2: But now we know.
1: Thank you for your service.
3: But I took that question, player
2: you,
3: coach, and...
2: Frank throws a great party, by the way.
1: The more you know.
3: Now this next question, we're now on to question five. The three of you are still continuing... On now, name me an NFL player from Notre Dame.
2: Ooh!
3: Name me an NFL player that
2: I have one, but I have a feeling you got it.
1: All right, we could go like
3: don't
1: Chalk.
3: Say
2: how
3: the
2: far
3: same
2: back?
3: Name.
2: Ever?
1: Ever?
3: Ever?
1: But you could do.
2: Ooh.
3: Name me an NFL.
2: I
3: want
2: to write his name so bad, so I'm gonna
3: that
2: do it.
3: Play from Notre Dame.
2: Zach, I want you to guess mine.
1: You definitely said Manti Te'o.
2: I did not.
3: Quentin Nelson. Good one,
2: Zach.
1: Yeah, I want you to say yours first.
2: Ian Book.
1: That's what I said too.
3: I went with Kyle Hamilton.
2: Yes! Ah!
17: I was either that or I was going to go Chase Claypool.
1: Chase Claypool is Notre Dame? Really?
2: Are you sure? No, I think Mike has this.
17: Oh, I wrote Quentin Nelson.
2: You're fine either way.
17: Chase Claypool, moment of truth. He went to.
2: I think Mike's got this. Watch us all be wrong. Yeah, Mike Scott. Yeah, that's what I thought.
3: Now,
2: Packers legend Chase Claypool.
1: He's on the team right now.
2: Practice squad merchant.
1: That when Jaden Reed inevitably gets hurt for the 17th season in a row.
2: Yeah.
1: Then
2: it's Matthew Golden breakout season. I don't want to see Chase Claypool.
1: You're gonna see some Chase Claypool. They hate Matthew Golden. Draft him in the first round and they hate him.
2: They love him. There were too many mouths to feed.
1: Oh, Romeo Dobbs.
2: He's gone now.
1: We drafted a guy in the first round and started Romeo Dobbs and Dontavian Wicks.
2: Romeo Dobbs is good. Dontavian Wicks has been sent to Yucatan. I don't
1: the
2: care.
1: Eagles?
3: And then gave Christian Watson a
1: $115 million.
2: We can't all have CeeDee Lamb
1: and George Pickens
2: and Malik Nabers.
17: Just move on.
2: Josh Jacobs is better than
17: he is.
2: Scadaboo, though,
17: but he's also a bad guy.
1: Yes.
2: Scadaboo did a backflip and almost fell. He fell on his ass.
1: That could have been so bad.
2: Devin, go.
3: Now, question number six. The three of you are still moving on. A current NFL MVP.
2: Oh, Meaning active.
3: Yes. And active.
2: Because the current would... Yeah, but current is one answer, but active, okay.
3: Naming active NFL MVP.
2: Okay, the first guy I thought of is not active. I don't know why I thought of Matt Ryan, but I did.
1: Lamar Jackson. This is so risky.
3: Lamar, Mike, and Matt.
2: I'll go Mahomes. I need more time to think. This is you just
1: There's
2: went,
1: not
2: you,
1: many.
2: Right off the rip, you just went Lamar.
1: And he went Mahomes.
2: That was fast.
3: Well, we have 46 minutes left on our show.
2: I know. There's four. What, how many options are there?
1: I said Lamar. He said Mahomes.
2: You said Mahomes.
1: There's another quarterback that's just...
2: I'm aware. I know who he is. I never want to say him.
1: What about your own?
2: Oh, I could do that. Aaron Rodgers.
3: Aaron Rodgers. Thank
2: you. Devin's going to kill me on this one. It's number five. I never get past five.
1: It's number six.
2: Exactly.
1: You won last week.
2: I did.
3: I almost went with
2: Rodgers.
1: Aaron
2: Rodgers.
1: But you didn't. He went Josh Allen. We're all safe.
3: I didn't go with Aaron Rodgers because I went with Lamar Jackson.
2: And
3: Zach is eliminated.
1: K.O.
2: If I correct me if I'm wrong, it's Rodgers, Allen, Lamar, Lamar, Mahomes, and Stafford. That's it, right?
3: Five.
2: Yeah, correct.
3: Now
2: Rodgers has four. Just put another.
3: We are in question number seven. Name me a player that played on the Celtics and the Lakers.
2: Ooh.
1: I don't know if I can do that.
3: There's
2: you got the wrong two people. I got one. I'm getting out.
1: Somebody on the team this year.
2: I am getting out.
1: Favorite
2: player. Yeah.
1: Yeah, I know, but I can't say it.
2: I'm getting out so fast.
1: Hey, did you say Marcus Smart?
2: Nope. You know what? I don't think Devin's got the balls to do it. I'll just say Marcus Smart. I got Devin's other favorite player, Rondo.
1: All right, then I'll go Avery Bradley. Devin's three of his favorite players of all time.
2: It's very true.
3: It's one of those three.
1: Obviously.
2: It's Marcus Smart.
1: I should have went Semi Ojeleye. What
3: it's
1: am
3: Rondo.
1: I doing?
2: Yes! Mike wins! He didn't win yet. You have to get all of them. You have to get all of them.
1: Oh, yeah.
2: Or Devin
1: that
2: wins.
1: Is the way. Yes. Yeah.
3: He wins out of the three
2: you
3: of you.
2: You got to beat the house.
1: So what do you have, two more?
2: Three more.
3: Yes, there's three more.
1: I should have said Semi Ojeleye. What is wrong with me?
2: Did Markieff Morris ever play for the Celtics?
1: One of
3: Marcus
1: the two.
3: Did.
2: Mark, I meant Marcus.
1: He
2: I meant
1: played,
2: Marcus.
1: He both played for the Lakers.
2: I meant Marcus. He played for the Lakers.
3: He did, yeah.
2: Damn.
3: Yeah. But now Mike
2: should've
3: is the only
2: Marcus
3: one
2: Morris.
3: That continues. We have three questions left. For the hockey guy, name me a player in the top 10 triple doubles of all time.
1: He got you.
2: I was like, why is it this?
1: Yeah, he got you.
2: A top 10 is this
1: triple double.
3: Triple-double.
1: Not in the season ever, right?
3: Never.
2: Ever.
3: Of all time, triple doubles.
1: I'm going to go with Jokic.
2: I was going to say Jokic too. I said the big O, Oscar Robertson.
3: That would be out twice. I would have Oscar Robertson.
2: I couldn't go Russ.
1: Let
2: me answer before you guys answer.
1: Because he's in. You're actually.
2: I was going to go Russ.
1: Yeah,
2: I was either going to go Jokic or Russ.
3: Yeah, that's what I was thinking.
2: Yeah, Mike, come on.
3: But,
1: Bron too.
3: Now there's two.
2: He's on every list.
3: There's two questions left. One's football, one's basketball.
2: Ooh.
3: The first one is: name me a starting quarterback in the AFC West for next year.
2: For next
1: you
2: year,
1: down four.
3: Next year, the AFC West starting quarterback.
1: You Loki have five.
2: I have five.
1: You Loki have five.
2: We don't know who's starting.
1: It's not a Vegas QB. That means see, that just helped you out.
2: I know, because technically it could be six, because is Bo Nix going to be healthy to start week one?
1: Yeah, you're right. He did snap his ankle in half.
2: You know what? Pick a different division.
1: No.
2: Why not?
1: Just let this cook.
2: Fine.
1: Just do the original starters.
2: I went with Mahomes once. Fine. I'm going Herbert this time. Okay.
3: I'm going Herbert this time.
1: I'm
3: going
1: to go Fernando Mendoza.
2: I love Justin Herbert. I'll go with Herbert. I'm out three times.
1: Yeah.
3: You would be, and so Mike would be.
1: Oh!
3: Along with Herbert.
1: It was obviously going to be Mahomes or Bo Nix.
2: I'm a big Justin Herbert truther,
3: and
2: so I had
3: I get
2: to.
3: You all before question 10.
1: Which was what?
3: Which would be.
1: This is going to be such an easy question, too.
3: Well, you know all the answers.
2: It's one of two.
3: You would know all the answers. It's not one of two.
1: One of
2: three.
1: Said
2: it was.
3: But this would be name me. A team that LeBron played on.
1: So one of four.
2: Yeah, one of four.
3: Yes.
2: Okay, that's a good one.
1: My answer would have been...
2: I have an answer.
1: As Mbappe says,
2: wait, no,
1: the Knickers.
2: St. Vincent, St. Mary's High School. You didn't say NBA team.
1: Oh!
2: Oh!
1: Yeah!
2: Put your microphone back in the... What the hell was it?
1: That was me. I don't know. I got excited.
2: and he ripped his microphone out of the desk.
1: It came out. Sure. It came out. Congratulations for coming out of the closet, Mr. Microphone.
2: Mr. Mike.
0: Now, Vincent St. Mary's High School.
2: That's a great answer.
1: He got you.
3: He got you.
2: McDonald's All-American.
1: That's one game.
2: I don't care. We played on the team. Team USA, the redeemed team.
1: Yes.
3: Well, I went with Miami.
1: Oh. I went with the Lakers.
3: But
1: obviously, the Lakers. I love Mbappe so much.
2: Well, Devin wins.
3: I win. But Mike wins between the three of you.
1: Yeah.
0: I should have won with Jared Stidham.
2: That would have been a great answer.
3: I got Matt three times.
2: I don't care. I didn't win. That's all
1: fun.
2: That matters.
1: It's a fun game.
0: It is a good game. We do it on Mondays.
3: Thank you.
0: Especially with the 2-hour shows now. It's awesome.
3: Catch it every Monday.
0: 5 o'clock.
2: We've done it Mondays with 1 hour, too. We just got to make it quicker. We've done
1: that. Yeah, but yeah, it may just be a few less questions, but it's still, you know, whatever. That was a great 20-minute segment.
2: Love that.
1: Are you excited for Luis Robert, guys? Are you excited?
17: Speaking of which, let's look at this lineup.
1: It's
17: for
1: one of the most atrocious Mets lineups you'll ever see.
2: Read it out.
17: I will. Just give me 7 seconds to pull it up. Ready, Matt? You ready to just throw up?
1: It's right in front of me.
17: You ready to just throw up?
2: Yep.
17: Leading off, playing right field, A.J. Ewing.
2: Why is he playing right?
1: Because.
17: Oh, no!
2: Batting second, playing left, Juan Soto.
1: Yeah.
17: Big Ben isn't playing.
1: Yep.
2: Batting third, playing third, is Bo Bichette. Batting cleanup, playing short, is Lindor. Batting fifth, DHing, is Jorge Polanco. Batting sixth, playing first base, is Jared Young. Luis Roberts batting seventh, playing center. Brett Beatty is batting eighth and playing second.
0: Gone.
2: Alvarez is behind the dish. And Freddy Peralta is on the And can
1: turn
2: you
1: turn on the TV and that's what it is? I'm dead.
2: Can you remind our listeners who's on the mound tonight for the Milwaukee Brewers?
1: The Miz.
2: Why is Carson Bench not in the lineup versus
17: Why?
2: A righty?
17: Why?
1: You're starting
17: Why?
1: A righty versus the Miz, and you have Bench out the lineup.
2: What are we doing? Why?
1: It's getting me so right. Just staring at Corn too is killing me.
2: I can't do this.
1: We turned on the TV and Corn was just there.
2: I can't do this. Why is Corn on the TV?
1: He wanted to make his appearance on the Monday show.
2: Look at how serious he looks.
1: This is a year ago. He was locked in.
2: Corn's got a beanie on.
3: Just watching anime.
2: No, he's playing.
1: No, he's playing.
2: He's playing ranked anime.
1: Wow, he's came a long way. Look how many subs he had. Up top right corner.
3: This is views.
2: No,
1: no.
3: No,
2: Devin. Devin's right though. Devin is correct. In a year, that's correct.
3: Oh my god!
1: I can't believe that just happened.
0: All right, Matt, bring in your baseball discussion.
2: Yeah, you know what? We're gonna do the trade deadline discussion then, or do you want to talk about how bad the Mets are?
1: Well, I mean that lineup is terrible. It's kind of impossible.
3: I have one question for you guys.
2: Yeah,
3: that
2: please.
3: That was asked by my girlfriend to
1: ask
3: during the trivia segment, but I forgot to ask it. What color of the Roy G. Biv area do you think the color is of Tartus?
1: What?
2: Not chartreuse.
3: Tartus.
1: What?
3: Yes.
1: What does that mean?
3: Just wants to know.
0: If it is not one of the 64 crayons in the 64 Crayola crayon pack, I don't know the color.
1: That's a good way of looking at it, the Crayola crayons. I'm going to go
2: Roy G.
1: blue.
2: Biv?
0: The red one is the best one to eat.
3: My answer was blue.
2: Well, chartreuse is like a blue.
1: Yeah, ask Catabu.
2: Tartus.
1: He loves the red crayons.
0: I would say it's in between purple and blue.
1: Have you ever done a backflip with a broken leg? Camp Scatabu has.
2: Between yellow and orange.
3: Yellow and orange.
1: I'm going to go blue.
3: It would be green.
2: What the hell?
3: I just promised her that I would ask this question.
0: And you know what? Do you want to hear a fun fact?
1: Did. Well, Mike said he'd eat a red crayon.
0: Do you know why night vision goggles are green?
1: Why?
0: Because the human eye can process the most shades of green.
1: Interesting.
2: Well, now
0: and you know why traffic lights are red for stop? Because our eyes are the most sensitive to red light.
1: Oh. The more you know.
2: Why are the maybe ones yellow?
0: Don't ask. I don't know that far.
2: Green is go, because they're both G's.
1: What? After Devin.
2: What are we doing? Okay.
1: He's watching Korn's Dynasty where he put
2: left,
1: us.
2: The left.
1: No! Go over.
2: I'm sorry.
1: Go over. No!
3: He has two episodes.
1: Bro,
3: of this
1: Drewski,
3: guy.
1: What are we doing?
3: He's got two episodes. No.
1: Corn looks disgusting.
2: We're not doing this. We're not doing this.
1: But he's happy by episode
0: two. Put the rebuild on.
3: I am.
1: With us in it?
3: We're in this?
2: Yes, we are.
1: He made us as characters.
2: I know, I'm in it.
0: I'm definitely
3: not
0: in it.
3: I can't believe he just doxed us with our entire.
0: There's no way I'm in it, right?
1: I think it's like four of us. I think it's three of us and Jack.
3: I hope I'm wide receiver.
1: He goes through, he starts the video by,
2: Can we just stop talking about Corn? Let's do the show.
1: He breaks down.
2: He's wearing the polo!
1: Yeah! He's the head coach, C. Fluffs.
2: Okay.
1: He should have made Sean.
2: Okay, we're done.
1: I'd rather have Corn than Coach Sig or Kirby Smart, if I'm being completely honest.
2: Corn would take away the keys.
1: Oh, bro, do not give him the Hellcat.
2: Okay. Wow.
3: You know, we were playing basketball the other day.
2: What did he do? You know what? I'll give you guys 5 minutes till we hit the break. Then we have to talk baseball. Just go.
1: What did he do?
3: So we were playing basketball the other day, and this kid was asking Corn, why do you have your keys in your pocket? And I was like, that's not keys.
1: What are you exposing Corn for?
3: He does not drive.
1: And oh, that was so funny. And he was like, how old are you? And Corn was like 22. And he was like, oh, that's embarrassing.
3: Well, also, for some reason, Corn straight up just punched me because I made a joke that he...
2: right in the chest.
3: That he doesn't drive.
2: Right in the chest.
1: I didn't realize he put NCC in the Big Ten.
3: Which is a factual statement. Which is a factual statement, by the way.
2: This is true.
3: But yeah, just straight up right hook to the...
1: it was more of like a...
2: You're making him sound better now.
1: I was going to say. Okay, yeah, no. So, Yankees lose 2 out of 3 to the Dodgers.
2: How do you feel about that?
1: Last night, fine. Fine, that was great.
3: We're a 75 overall.
1: What are we expecting? We're in the Big Ten.
3: We're in the Big Ten. 63.
1: I don't know, but he's.
2: Oh my god!
1: It's unbelievable. This is truly unbelievable.
2: Oh,
0: this is great. This is hysterical.
1: I mean, yeah. What did I say? Corn's gonna lead NCC to a dynasty. By the way, he opened up the video by saying we're a D2 school.
2: You serious?
1: Yep.
2: That's actually kind of awesome.
1: Yeah, I wish. JUCO. Also, Corn made his coach look nothing like him, too.
2: Yeah.
0: Corn's a hard man to replicate, though. He's got a lot of distinct facial features.
3: I mean, not many people have the sack record at
1: Oh, at his high school, right?
2: This is true. This is
1: Rutgers
2: true.
1: Rutgers was calling.
3: Penn was.
1: Yeah, it was there.
2: They were on the phone.
1: But there was just no recording, and there was no history of him on the roster either. So,
0: like,
1: you know,
0: it's June.
1: So
3: he decided to pass on Penn.
1: Yeah, Penn State, and Rutgers, no.
3: And just go as a full-on student at Nassau and not play
1: not even play football in Nassau.
3: This is too good.
1: Okay, I need Corn to be on the football team.
3: Yeah.
1: I do. I would love to. I'm just calling his games.
2: Calling Corn's games would be awesome. Yeah.
1: Would he get in?
3: Oh, no. To see a pick six from Corn.
1: He's not even going to play. You think he's going to play corner or safety? No chance.
2: I don't know.
3: Well, I know he's not playing offense.
2: JJ Watt got a pick six.
1: Speed. Yeah, but like,
2: he's very athletic, though.
1: It's like, yeah, it's very different. I think Matt, as the quarterback, is going to win a
2: Heisman?
1: Yeah, I think so.
2: From a D2 school?
1: Yeah. Even though, yeah.
2: I don't think they're eligible.
1: You're the leader of the defense, 78 overall, free safety, strong safety.
3: I'm a strong safety.
1: Yeah.
3: Oh, wow.
2: That is certainly interesting.
3: I've got 84 speed.
1: I'm going to be completely honest.
2: Why is the punter the best player on the team?
1: Because he just, that's just what, he didn't choose this. He just took a generated and then just changed the name.
2: I'm a redshirt freshman.
1: Quarterback.
2: I'm a 77 overall.
1: I'm a 71 overall with 5-star development as a freshman. So, like,
0: see, you know how much
1: I just need time.
0: Corn hates me so much, I'm not even in this.
3: Wow. Addison's got
2: 95 speed.
3: Speed.
2: Okay, this has to stop.
0: He's going to win a Heisman with that.
3: But he got one thing right. 70 speed from Matt Leonard.
2: That's fine. That's totally okay. 99 fall on face ability.
1: If only.
3: Corn's definitely talking about me right now.
1: Yeah, he's you're the leader of the defense. He called you Kyle Hamilton.
3: Oh
2: my god!
1: He just uses you every single play on defense. So, like, he's always like, all right, Devin, come on, Devin.
3: Let's go.
1: I watched this video already. It was quite entertaining.
2: Oh, wow.
3: Oh, I gotta watch
2: King Corn 28 on Twitch.
1: Oh, this is YouTube, but yeah.
2: KC28 on YouTube.
1: No! No!
3: Yes!
1: I didn't realize.
3: Yes!
2: Okay,
1: for those of you guys who don't know, Corn just put up a clip of Matt falling on his face as he started talking about. By the way, though, 77 overall as a freshman. You're going to be a really good quarterback.
2: That's great. You know what? We're going to hit the break.
1: What do you mean? He just said something sus after because Trusky just said,
0: hey, man, Matt, a freshman?
2: We're going to hit the break.
0: Shut up. He's a freshman.
1: I was a freshman.
2: Stop it. We're going to hit the break now. This is we're turning this off before we get back. This is not happening in the second half of the show. Okay?
1: He's just going to rewind it.
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1: Zach's got 88 speed.
0: Matt Leonard, Devin O'Shea, Mike Mancuso, Zach Spring. Turn the TV off.
2: Well, route artist, 62185.
1: You sound like our boss right
2: 6'2",
1: there.
2: But thank you.
0: Turn it off, Devin.
1: Okay.
0: Thank
3: Good
0: you.
3: Boy.
0: Thank you.
1: Oh, whoa. Whoa.
0: Whoa, what was
3: what?
0: That?
3: What?
1: What was that?
0: Mike, stop. Mike, stop.
2: No, I'm fine.
0: It's fine. Okay. We are going to talk about the MLB trade deadline. That is 2 weeks from today at 6 p.m. So at the end of our show, in 2 weeks, the trade deadline.
3: I hate my team.
0: Okay.
1: Just had to get that out.
0: Yeah. I'm glad you did. I'm very, very glad you did.
1: Is there a team like in more misery than us?
0: I don't think
1: Could
0: so.
1: Could you say?
0: Like, I don't think so. Because of the expectations we had.
1: With the budget that we have, the expectation of being, what was it, fourth, fifth?
0: In like the
1: in World Series odds?
0: Right about
1: near,
0: there.
1: Like, and for like.
0: Really bad. Really, really bad.
1: I want to see like a graphic of like. Like how like last year we went 99% of the season with the playoff spot up to the last day. Get that.
3: Well, that's tough.
1: And then since then, like at least the Red Sox, like they're
0: on fire.
1: They've been incredible.
0: They have 13 straight wins. They're on fire.
1: Jaylen Brown leaving has saved that city.
0: All right. Yep.
1: Since the trade.
0: Make it about you. Yep.
1: Since the trade.
0: Mm-hmm.
1: I actually just started in my GM with the Boston Celtics with Paul George in this new team.
3: Wow. And he goes to a 54 over.
1: You know, I've never done like a it's been a while since I've like done like a my GM on like
3: league?
1: This new gen thing where like you walk around like you're in like GTA.
0: Really?
1: I didn't realize that. You're walking around like when you're the GM, you're walking around the studios, talking to the owner, talking to the players in the locker room. Yeah, like it's actually sick. Like I haven't played this next gen. I guess my GM system.
3: It's only been my league.
1: Yeah, I'm always playing my league, but like I guess like I haven't played a my GM since like the new PS5 next gen system and. Obviously,
3: PS4, nobody
1: on YouTube is playing with my GMs like that. I'm actually watching. Like
3: it's all my.
1: League. It's just Six Rings of Steel. but like yeah, it actually looks like you're playing like GTA, but like as like the GM of a team. Like it's really sick. I started that this morning. But yeah, Paul George gonna be all NBA third team next year. I don't even believe that.
3: Don't say that.
0: Yeah.
3: just stop. Trade deadline.
0: Trade deadline. I have a list here of players. We can do the Mets if we want, but I have other players around Major League Baseball that I'm going to ask you guys, will they be wearing the same uniform in 2 weeks from today? I want to start with Mason Miller.
3: Yes.
4: I think yes.
0: Devin?
1: I'm like 75% yes.
0: I'm also going to go yes. So I guess that's not even a conversation. He'll still be a Padre. He's under contract for next year, so I assume they'll hold on to him.
5: Yeah, it'll be next deadline to get shipped.
0: Yeah, if they're not as good as they're supposed to be next
5: year. No, they're done buying in free agency. They're only trading now, so they have a lot to figure out.
0: Interesting.
1: Bogart's deal.
5: And Tatis, yeah. All three of them, that's over $120 million for the three of them. So.
1: And for the subpar that they get.
5: That's what I'm saying. They're not even playing well. They can't even invest any more money. But, yeah, no, it is what it is. What's the next player we got?
0: We have three guys from the Washington Nationals. We'll start with C.J. Abrams.
5: No, he will not be traded.
4: But I don't know. I don't understand why the Nationals are even entertaining this. And if we mention the other guy on this list... Yep. On the Nationals, like, why are they even? These are two guys you build around.
0: Yep.
1: Yeah.
4: Like, why are you even thinking about trading these two guys?
1: I think Abrams and Wood both stay.
4: I hope they stay. Before you know it, the Dodgers are going to trade for them. Both of them.
5: Well, that's not good.
1: And Wood was part of the Soto deal all those years ago.
4: Yeah. So was Abrams.
1: And
4: Mackenzie Gore and Robert Hassel.
1: Yeah. Hassel's done.
4: Yeah, you got two.
1: I mean, like, there's always that play. Like, I mean, Jimenez wasn't terrible in that Lindor trade, but.
0: Yeah. Yeah, the James Wood thing, I don't understand. I don't know. Apparently, they're talking to the Red Sox about it, right? That's what they said?
5: Yeah, I don't think he gets traded, but if he goes anywhere, it's going to be Boston.
1: Like, what would the outfield look like?
5: James Wood in right, Zidane in center, and Roman Anthony in left.
1: And Abreu DHing?
5: Yeah.
1: And?
5: Yeah.
1: What would Durant?
5: He's gonna be gone.
0: Durant?
5: They've tried to trade Jaren Duran, I feel like, so many times.
1: Jaren Duran.
5: He's going to be a free agent soon, too, I think.
0: Yeah, that's why they were trying to trade him so bad.
1: He's been pretty good.
5: Yeah, I know, but I don't know. I just think he's done.
0: Yeah.
1: Tennis racket.
0: Yeah. let's see. Up next, I have...
1: you get traded also, at the Cosmos, or I guess.
0: I guess so.
5: What?
0: Also, Nationals, Foster Griffin. I don't see why they would trade guys like that.
1: Miles Leonard.
5: Myers Leonard.
0: Yeah.
1: I said Miles.
0: I know you did.
5: There is a Myles Leonard, I'm pretty sure.
1: I think so.
5: But he wasn't as good as Myers.
1: I meant Myers.
5: Out the league. Yeah. 7-foot baby on TikTok. It's a thing. What do you want me to say?
0: Yeah.
5: It's the next name we got.
0: Sorry, I'm trying to... Never mind. Yeah. Hunter Goodman. Interesting for the Yankees.
5: Yes, he will be traded.
0: To the Yankees or somewhere else?
5: Unfortunately, yes.
0: Yeah, unfortunately,
5: I want Shea Langeliers. The A's said, go on the internet right now.
4: Okay. Time out. A general manager's job is to always listen to calls on any they have to. Darsh said it when they were talking about Barzal. No, it's a little different of a sport. But if he just is completely denying anyone ever talking to him, then he's not doing his job. The A's are, of course, going to say, hey, we're listening to calls on Langeliers. They don't want to move him on, but if some team like the Yankees that is in desperate need of a catcher decides to completely overpay for Langeliers, then there's an offer that you can't refuse.
5: We are that team.
4: Yeah.
5: Give up the house. Austin Wells, you're going to have a lot of fun in Sacramento right now, yeah.
0: Yeah.
4: You give up Lombard in that deal? You got to give up two. You got to give up two of Lagranye. You have to give up Lombard, one of Lagranye, and Elmer. Or Elmer.
5: Wow. That's not how that goes.
0: Wow.
5: It goes.
4: You have to give up one of the bats.
5: It goes Wells. It goes Spencer Jones. And then I think the double A pitching prospect. That's probably it.
4: No, you have to. In that deal, you have to give up Lombard, one of Elmer.
5: Well,
4: or
5: here's Luis Heel. How about that?
0: Wow. Apparently, Lindor right now is talking to Daniel Vogelback in Milwaukee.
5: Could you imagine? Bring him back. That's what I'm saying. Bring him back. That's all it's got to be. It's just free. That's free eats right there. No pun intended either, but free eats.
0: True.
5: Yeah.
1: That's a pass from Matt.
5: Oh, my God, Devin.
0: Okay. We're not doing this.
1: I'm kidding.
0: Okay.
5: Devin's going to be so excited when he goes on defense. And it's just,
1: I'm waiting for it.
5: It's soon.
1: Yeah.
5: it's so funny. What's the next name? Hunter Goodman's going to be a Yankee, by the way. That's
0: you really
5: lock.
0: Think so?
5: I definitely. There's no chance we don't walk out of this deadline without a right-handed catcher.
4: If
5: it's Ryan Jeffers, I will be crashing out.
4: But you guys are making additions, you know, in-house additions when Aaron Judge, Max Fried come back.
5: Giancarlo Stanton.
4: And Giancarlo Stanton.
0: You know, it's just like a trade deadline acquisition.
5: Yeah. Aaron Judge and Giancarlo Stanton and Max Fried.
0: It's just like that.
5: I know, right?
0: It's like when we used to get DeGrom back.
5: Schmidt and Rodon.
0: Yeah.
5: Yeah, we were going to get all of them.
0: A solid deadline if any team did that. Are you kidding?
5: All five
0: me?
5: Of them? Yeah, obviously. But guess what? They're all hurt right now. So what are we gonna do? Like I don't even know.
0: Let's see. Next, Hunter Green.
5: No,
0: I've heard
5: he was just hurt. I don't think so.
0: I heard rumors about the Dodgers.
5: Man.
0: Yeah. Yeah.
5: Oh,
4: I think
5: man.
4: Hunter Green's in a different uniform.
5: And Sheehan have fun in with the Reds. I don't know what to say.
1: David's fantasy team would be insane.
5: Oh, if he went to the Dodgers, because he just wouldn't lose. Yeah, exactly. Yeah. It would get even better.
0: That's true. I don't know.
1: Hey, good game this week, dumb Mike. beat the guy in first place.
0: Good game, Zach.
1: Hey, we all played each other this week.
5: Yeah, I got mauled. But it was fun because after it hit the break, I just knew I wasn't going to win. So these 3 days didn't matter. But thank you for dropping Sonny Graham, number one on the waiver wire.
0: Oh, that's insane.
5: thank you, Andrew.
0: Insane.
1: Sonny Graham.
5: Yeah, it's too late, Devin. Guess who's number one on the waiver wire?
4: Guess who? Well, who else is on the trade deadline?
0: Who else is on the?
1: So like,
0: no.
1: Like,
0: how does
1: he go the whole like?
0: Refrain.
4: Not on the show. Not on the show.
0: Later. We'll talk later.
1: Like, don't take offenses, but like the you of last year, and it's really annoying. There's always one.
4: My players.
1: You eventually did.
0: No, he didn't.
4: No, I didn't.
2: Never did.
1: Wasn't like at the very end of the year?
0: No, he threatened to, but he didn't.
3: Christopher Sanchez. Who dropped Christopher Sanchez?
1: Yeah, someone dropped Christopher Sanchez.
2: It was Brendan.
0: He's right.
1: He is right. He's right. It was Brendan. Yeah. Oh, that's stupid.
4: No,
1: Brendan's not stupid.
4: No, it's because
1: he did do a stupid thing.
4: Can we
5: move on? Clyde Drexler's the greatest shooter of all time.
0: Can we move on?
1: Yeah, he just did a stupid thing.
0: Will Luis Arraez be traded in the next 2 weeks?
5: Yes. Back to the Padres.
0: Yankees? Really? To play where?
4: Perfect table setter.
0: To play where?
4: Doesn't matter where.
0: Where would you put him, though, on the field? You have to put him somewhere.
4: I would play him at second base. I would
0: And then what?
4: I would teach Chaz how to play third again. I would go back to that.
5: No. Then what do you do with McMahon, Caballero, idea. Volpe, and Amed Rosario? How many infielders are we going
4: to
5: have?
4: Luis Arraez is the perfect guy to insert in the two hole if you can figure out.
5: No! In the two hole!
4: Or Lee Batum leadoff. You need
5: that's different.
4: He is on base at such a high clip in front of Judge and Rice would be an electric.
5: Well, here's the problem. Judge is not up. Bellinger is good at least, and Rice is good. Goldschmidt, I can't believe you're doing this at this age. But shout out you, Paul Goldschmidt. Shout out Devin, who was a star, too. At the bottom.
1: Great drive, just ruined by a roughing the kicker.
0: Will...
1: And ends up in spice, but seven for James Madison University. Tied up 7-7 with
0: Tassel. What is he doing? This is terrible.
5: A 58-yard field goal?
0: This is terrible.
5: It's good.
0: That's so short.
5: 58?
0: Oh, that went in?
1: College?
0: No, I meant...
1: I have never seen Nassau make further than a 40.
0: I've seen them attempt that. I've never seen
4: it
0: go
4: in. 75 overall.
5: Oh, they're it's raining. Hopefully Matt doesn't slip.
4: If they're a JUCO program...
0: Moving on.
5: JMU.
0: I'm trying so hard to drive the bus here. It's not working.
1: Was it a smart move to park the bus for England?
5: No! Actually? That was dumb as can be. What? They're like, yeah, you know what? All defense. We're just never going to play offense again in this game.
0: Oh, my God.
5: 40 minutes, no offense. Certainly we can do it.
0: Do we think Robbie Ray is going to be a Giant in 2 weeks?
5: Yes. Giants, they seem like a lazy front office.
0: Willie Adames or Matt Chapman? Also Giants.
5: Chapman gone, Adames stays.
0: Chapman's hurt.
5: Yeah, but it doesn't mean anything. They could trade him hurt.
0: Yeah, but who's going to want him hurt?
2: Blue Jays.
0: I guess. He goes back there?
2: Yeah.
0: I guess.
2: Ernie Clement at second base? It's all good for them.
0: I can see it, but they're not trying to compete.
5: They definitely are. They're just not doing it this year. It's like the one-year difference.
0: This year, I mean. Yeah,
5: but he'll have him next season.
0: Yeah, he'll be under contract.
5: That's what I'm saying.
0: That's true. Jung-Hoo Lee.
5: No, another Giants player, no.
0: Yeah, I had a lot of Giants on here because they're out of it. I took the teams that are out of it and just put a bunch of players.
5: Very fair.
0: These
1: Devers, Elia Ramos, Willie Adames, Drew Jones.
5: I thought you were about to say Devers just got traded.
0: No one's taking on the Devers contract.
5: Part of me thinking, I would love the Yankees just went out there and got him to play third base. Send him anybody.
0: Garrett Cole.
5: Yeah, great. Send anybody.
0: You just want that because you're trying to neutralize the threat.
5: Well, yeah, but we don't play the Giants, so it really doesn't matter.
0: Then it'll never have to matter.
1: If they were teammates, Cole's ERA would be a whole one less.
0: Exactly.
5: yeah, probably. Yeah, no.
0: Oh, God.
5: Well,
0: just because when they played the Giants, they had three homers off Cole and three at-bats.
1: An M&M shake.
0: Great.
1: Yeah.
0: I'm happy for you.
1: Thank you.
0: Now over to the Angels. Reed Detmers. I think he's getting
5: everybody's
0: traded.
5: Gone. Everyone.
0: Well, not interesting.
2: Oswald Peraza.
0: Mike Trout.
2: No, stays, obviously.
4: At a certain point, he's just, I think he's
5: always gonna, stays.
0: If the Phillies give a real good offer.
2: Devin, you're not going to like this. Hold on.
5: they just announced the NBA preseason schedule, and the first game is Sixers-Celtics in Boston.
4: It's a preseason game. Yeah, who cares? Every team in the East will play each other because it's preseason.
5: You not remember when DiVincenzo and Tibbs were basically throwing hands during a preseason game?
4: Womp.
5: That was hype 2 years ago.
1: AGM Miller with the 6 points for Nassau and Korn with the scuba.
0: Okay. Reed Detmers is likely getting moved. I'm trying so hard.
4: I'm with you on this.
0: Thank you. Jose Soriano,
4: traded.
0: Interesting name.
4: The A's are so bad. The Angels are so bad that they just need. They don't have any prospects. They don't have anything good going for them. They need to completely reset, and that's trading Mike Trout.
3: Well, they're in California. That's kind of cool.
0: Yeah, I mean.
4: They have taxes.
0: They do.
3: Yeah, but when you make Mike Trout money, what does it matter?
4: You have to pay more taxes.
5: Correct, but you also get the extra, you know.
1: Is this Mitchell Field?
5: That's what he named it, yes.
4: Oh, man.
0: That logo isn't even there.
5: Yeah, but what do you...
1: What building's at the end of...
0: Who made that logo?
5: He just took a... That's
0: oh
5: what's in
0: God.
5: The game
0: Go
5: for
0: back
5: a lion.
0: To the baseball.
4: I'm sorry. if I'm the voice of reason, then there's a problem.
0: Thank you, Mike. I wrote Zach Neto on here. I don't think he moves. You think he moves?
4: The Angels need to get rid of him while he's got a little bit of control in their contract so they get some value back in return.
0: The Angels are baseball's purgatory. They're going to like try to reset. They're going to be bad again. It's just not going to work. You done, Devin? You okay over
4: Devin's
0: there?
4: Devin's like gassed over a video.
5: Because his guy in the video game.
4: So what? It's a video game.
1: Devin?
4: Yes!
0: It's also what?
5: you're the guy who picked it up.
1: Oh, that's awesome.
5: Devin is
4: back
5: so
4: to
5: excited to watch this YouTube
0: video. I'm trying so hard.
4: Mute the mic.
0: Yeah. They can turn it back on.
5: Yeah, I was going to say.
0: He can just yell in New York.
4: Over the pod.
0: He can yell in New York. He's done it before.
4: Wee-oo.
0: Okay. Mike, you and I could talk about the Mets trade deadline, okay?
4: Everybody gone.
0: Yes, but I'm curious where you think people are going to go. What we can
4: anywhere.
0: Get back.
4: Don't care.
0: Really?
4: It's prospects.
0: You don't care what they get back?
4: Just
0: you just want the guys gone?
4: Just gone. They can't. I'd rather prospects.
0: No, I would too, but you don't care at all? You just want them out of here?
4: Gone.
0: You got to get value somehow.
4: Gone.
0: Really?
4: No. I'll start. Ready?
0: Yep.
1: So this right now is the angel and the devil on David Stern's shoulders right now. Just going back and forth.
0: No.
5: Do I do it? Do I not?
0: I wouldn't say that.
1: I don't
0: that.
1: Care what it's for. I want them off the team. We got to get something for them.
0: No,
1: they're gone.
5: But Lindor doesn't something like him. We're trading him.
0: But
1: is the
4: there are six Mets that I would
0: But Soto gets on base. Like, this is fine.
4: No, exclude the backup positions in the fourth outfield.
0: Like Ronnie Mauricio.
5: By the way, Tyron Taylor's like never going to play again now. Yes. They called up Lou Bob.
4: Yeah, exactly. But I want Lou Bob gone. Like, there's no reason for him to be here. The team stinks. Why are we giving playing time to Eric Wagenman, who got DFA'd today?
0: You didn't get DFA'd. He was sent to the minors.
4: Same thing. It doesn't matter.
0: No, it's not.
5: DFA, you'd be off the team. Minor league, you just get optioned to the minors.
0: You may not necessarily be off the team.
4: Nobody
0: claims
4: you. You accept your option if you have. But no, again, it's like, why is Eric Wagenman getting at bats? Why, like, at this point,
0: he kills lefties.
4: Doesn't matter. We're not getting. What is he going to do? Is he going to be a mainstay in this lineup for the next 3 years?
0: I see your point, yeah.
4: Like, at a certain point, like, I don't care how, like, if they're ready or not. Like, Ryan Clifford's been in the farm system raking all year. Just bring him up. Why is Sherman Aya still throwing innings for this team? Why is Jack Weininger not up?
0: You don't want to do it too early. You can't do it too early.
4: It doesn't matter.
0: Yes, it does.
4: Because these guys, it's not early. If they've been pitching in AAA for less 18 months.
0: Clifford, I think, is too early. He's not there yet.
4: He's 23 years old. Just do it. You have no hole. You have a hole at first base. AJ Ewing was too early. He played 7 games in AAA. Carson Bench played like 17 games in AAA. And they made the opening day roster because there was no competition. The team stinks.
0: I don't need
4: to see these 29-year-old veterans over the 23-year-old prospects. We didn't see Jet Williams. Everybody heard so many good things about Jet Williams for 4 years while he was just in the...
5: Yeah, you guys make fun of Dominguez.
4: Dominguez
0: is still funny.
4: Different, but it is funny.
5: But he has better numbers, though.
4: Jet Williams hasn't played a game.
0: That's the point I'm making. It's like at a certain point, look at all the prospects. You waited so long to call them up because they have to be there. They have to hit 275. If they don't,
5: J.C. Ascara is in 1,000 OPS. Call him back up.
4: Yes. He's better than Wells. I'd rather that.
0: That is true.
4: It's just like when you watch the team And like you just sit there like I don't care that Jared Young's the only guy hitting with runners in scoring position. Cause next season Jared Young's not gonna be on the team.
0: Sad.
4: Like sad. I wanna see the guy like Marcus Semien, cool. When they made the Nimmo Tinner, you know what, he's a steady bottom four guy that's in the lineup that
0: I never thought it would be a good
4: idea. It's gonna play all right defense and he's just gonna be a veteran leader. Fine. I don't really care. If their plan is to make ways for the young outfielders and Nimmo have to go, I'll bite the bullet. I love Brandon Nimmo, but it stinks, right? But now I got to sit there and watch, you know, and then you make the Peralta trade. But then I'm sitting there, I'm like, well, we had a second base prospect that was ready to go, and you completely gave up on him for a 34-year-old and then shipped that 21-year-old second base prospect for a starting pitcher who's got an ERA higher than gas prices. And it's a certain point where it's like, and this guy
6: is
4: that
6: accurate?
4: Is that accurate
6: is
4: information?
6: Like 4.5?
0: Gas is probably like 3.89 like right now.
4: Yeah. It's ridiculous.
6: It's a good baseline, though.
0: That is.
4: But it's like you have Freddie Peralta. Like, Freddie Peralta was supposed to be good. He stinks. Trade him.
0: He had Cy Young votes last year.
4: Yeah, cool.
6: Like, I could have had now he has ass Young votes.
0: Yes.
6: I made that out. It was the worst thing I've ever said in my life.
0: Oh, great.
6: Actually, I've said 25 times.
4: Like, this whole, like, I don't care. Like, Jack, you're telling me Jack Weininger's not ready to pitch in the big leagues?
0: No.
6: Apparently not?
0: No.
4: You keep optioning down Zach Thornton down, up and down. Like,
0: what do you do with Jonah Tong? That's a genuine question.
4: I don't know. I would have traded Jonah Tong last year. I didn't think he was going to be good. You can just tell, like,
0: he was the minor league pitcher of the year last year.
4: Cool, it's the minors.
0: He's just so ass.
6: He got called to the majors, though, and it was terrible, and I think he just, like, his confidence was
4: yes,
6: shell.
4: Because they
6: horrible.
4: Rushed him, and I understand the part of
0: rushing. See?
4: I understand not rushing people. When you have a guy like Weininger who pitches in AAA, who's been there for a while, who is putting up quality start after quality start, a guy that had a really good stretch at the beginning of the year, it's like, oh, I'd rather see him throw innings than Kodai Senga.
0: Oh, I would, too.
4: I would rather, like, cool, like, Clay Holmes has been great. Like, did Clay Holmes, I hope he stays.
0: I would rather watch Devin pitch innings than Kodai Senga. I really would.
4: I don't know.
6: Well, think of it like this. At least you didn't get Kyle Tucker this offseason and pay him $65 million.
0: That's a good point.
4: Yeah, but we did the same thing with Bob Schatt. We just paid him $42 million.
0: That's also a good point.
4: Like, cool. Like, Brett Beatty doesn't do anything. Mark Vientos is the worst offensive first baseman and the worst defensive first baseman.
0: He
4: is legitimately the worst first baseman in baseball.
0: I keep seeing that the Mets are like, oh, you know, we still think Brett Beatty could be part of the future.
4: Shut up. Brett Beatty had his chance and he blew it.
1: Has anyone ever just like been so dissociated from this, like,
4: yes.
1: from a season of sports for one of your favorite sports teams?
6: No,
0: never in my life.
1: So
0: never.
1: This season,
6: then this year, how this little you care if they even, lose? Like, you've never been
0: never
6: this,
0: in my life.
6: Yeah.
0: Well, it's not that I don't care if they. I think Devin Mead's
6: at this
0: not
6: point,
0: paying attention.
6: I'm saying though, at this point, like this, is probably the
0: oh yeah
6: the lowest you've ever paid attention to the Mets.
0: Yes. No.
4: 100%.
0: No.
6: There's been seasons where you've paid attention less than this
0: oh,
6: season.
0: Oh no! I mean, I just think it's all the same for me.
6: That's fair.
0: I never don't. I watch
6: all
0: the games.
6: You're not as upset when
0: attention.
6: They lose now. You're just like, oh, it's the Mets. Of
0: no,
6: course.
0: That's correct. Yes.
6: But as other seasons in 2024,
4: well,
6: like,
4: right now,
0: no.
4: If they did,
6: by the way, Red Sox are the 2024 Mets. This year's Red Sox.
4: By the way, if you did,
6: I am not ready for this.
4: If we didn't have AJ Ewing, Carson Benj, and Juan Soto, our three outfielders, I would not watch the Mets.
6: 15 wins
4: at all.
0: Yeah, I mean,
4: at all. The Mets are like 18 games under 500.
6: So now the World Cup's over. Like, what are you?
4: I'm gonna start playing golf.
6: Okay. Like 8 o'clock at night.
4: Yeah. Right. Yeah. It'll be cool out. I'll go to the driving range.
6: Oh, the
4: I'll hit
6: range.
4: Some

0: .82 average, 16 home runs, 47 RBIs, and a .671 OPS.
1: Is this Mets first baseman?
0: Who is it?
1: Is it all of the first baseman?
0: No, it's our minor league first baseman, Ryan Clifford.
1: Oh, that's his numbers?
0: Yep. He's not ready yet. Who knows if he'll even be good?
1: Is anyone in the farm even doing anything that's worth
0: more? No! MJ Melendez!
2: Oh, man. Why didn't you bring him back up? He was actually, like, not that bad.
0: Because we don't need outfielders.
2: No way!
0: What happened?
2: Look at Le'Veon Bell's mugshot!
0: Let me see it.
3: Nice. Guys, just straight cheesing.
0: Oh, that's great.
1: You know, wouldn't it be a problem if you just re-signed Pete Alonso?
0: No, I agree. Pete Alonso's having a pretty solid year over there in Baltimore.
1: Yeah. Good job, David Stearns. He's smarter than us. He went to Harvard.
0: Harvard education. Yeah.
4: So funny.
0: Yeah. The more I think about the Nimmo trade, and you made a good point about it, Mike. You want to make way for the young outfield? It's fine. I get it. You want to clear that path for Benj and Ewing. Okay. Obviously, Soto is going to be in the outfield for a long time.
1: This guy's name is Joshua Baez. He's in AAA. He's 23 years old, and of course, he's an outfielder. He's got 29 home runs.
2: So he has no room to get up.
1: He's got an .890 OPS with 29 home runs.
0: For the Mets?
1: Yes.
0: How have we never heard of this guy?
1: He was in the Ryan Helsley. Who did we trade to the Cardinals?
0: Helsley came from the Cardinals.
1: I don't know how we got this guy. I look at batting average.
0: We traded someone to the Cardinals?
3: What's his name?
1: I don't know.
0: What?
3: You don't know his name?
0: What's his name? You just read it.
1: Oh, this isn't on the Mets. It just decided to put... Never mind, he's on the Cardinals.
0: Yeah. Oh, don't tell me we traded for Helsley. Don't tell me that.
2: Now that would be funny.
0: Oh, my God. No. The Helsley thing, we traded like some very low-level guy. He wouldn't be in AAA now.
2: No, I mean, we don't know that for sure.
1: He was an international signing.
0: Thank God.
1: He had 29 bombs. I hit stats on the Syracuse Mets website, and it just decided to give me the entire league.
0: Oh, yeah, because there's no way a guy like that would be unknown. There's no way.
1: Why is the MLB website like...
0: I don't know.
1: I'm just mad now.
0: Yeah.
2: That's nice. That's very nice. What a show today.
0: Zach, give us your pick of the day before we have to go.
2: It's a really interesting day here because now it is strictly just the WNBA and the MLB.
3: Wait, we forgot to say one thing. Luke Dort.
0: Hurry up.
2: Oh, you're right. Luke Dort got traded to the Hawks.
0: Yes.
2: Yeah. And congratulations. No, I'm not giving congratulations to Yaxel Lindeborg. No. Come on.
3: Risarche.
0: This will be more of a thing tomorrow.
2: Yeah, worst number one overall pick in how...
0: 10 years?
2: He's better than Bennett, though.
3: He's done
2: more. Fultz, I think, had a better career than Risarche so far.
0: Bennett's not 10 years.
2: Yeah, it was 13. No, you're right. All right, my pick of the day here. Yeah. Give me the Atlanta Braves -133 on the money line over the Padres today. I don't know.
0: Okay, I think that's easy money.
2: Yeah, you say that, but then it's different. I don't know. Actually, Brewers -1.5 also. Come on. Like, these two picks.
0: The Miz, come on.
2: Against that lineup. Hashtag no Carson Benj.
0: Okay. Devin, not anybody.
2: I'm sorry.
0: I thought you were pointing at Devin.
2: No.
0: That'll do it for us today on WHPC Sports Talk. Thank you for listening. Devin O'Shea, Mike Mancuso, Zach Spring. 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
15: 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Let's get things kicked off with The Turtles, and She'd Rather Be With Me on 90.3.

Ah, yes, the Turtles, and She'd Rather Be With Me right here on 90.3 WHPC. Once again, my name is Michael Anthony with you tonight, only from 6 to 7, throughout the month of July and August, and the little summer replacement show, the 60s at 6. And we thank you for dropping by and hope you're enjoying this most magnificent day. I mean, it is just a top 10 summer day. It's just stunning outside, nice and cool and fresh, and we need this. We've been punished a bit this summer. It's been up, it's been down, it's been all over the place right here. Let's bring in Johnny Rivers. That's right, and here he is with Secret Agent Man, taking you back 60 years ago. 60s at 6.

That's the kind of beat I like. Sonny and Cher. And the beat goes on. You know, I was a bit disappointed when Cher was inducted into the Rock and Roll Hall of Fame. Was it last year, if I'm not mistaken? And I'm like, why didn't they put Sonny in with her? I mean, if it wasn't for Sonny, we may not even had Cher, by the way. And all of her rock and roll hits, for the most part, I mean, the rock and roll hits, were with Sonny and Cher. And Sonny wrote these songs, and he just, you know, he deserves a little credit. Mr. Sonny Bono, that's for sure. I always like Sonny. And yeah, I guess I like Cher, too. Okay, right here on 90.3 WHPC. It's the 60s at 6. Emma Fitzgerald, the host of Candy Beats, will be back in September. Right now, we're playing some 60s, and it happens to be the 6 o'clock hour. I mean, that's, you know, what else are you supposed to play here? Right here on 90.3 WHPC, the voice of Nassau Community College. Let's play the first big hit by Mr. Marvin Gaye from 1962. Stubborn kind of fellow right here.

And she is the first lady of Motown, Mary Wells, and you beat me to the punch right here, 90.3 WHPC. That's another 1962 record. Let's jump up to 63. I love this song, and they were a delightful group. Ruby and the Romantics, and Ruby Nash Garnett, by the way, still with us, recently turned 92 years old. And here are Ruby and the Romantics with their biggest hit, and it's Our Day Will Come. What a beautiful song right here, 90.3 WHPC, the 60s at 6.

0: There you go. That is Mobby Vinton right here. And I love how you love me. Top 10 hit 1968 right here on 90.3 WHBC. Ruby and the Romantics before that. And Our Day Will Come. You're tuned into the 60s at 6 right here at 90.3 WHBC. Hey, just a couple of days back, July 18th. I was thinking of my good friend who was born July 17th. But this guy, I can't call him a friend, but he's a good guy. Just saw him at Westbury last month. He's still got it. He just turned 87 years old, July 18th, born in 1939. And do I need to tell you? In the Bronx, okay. Dion DiMucci, still going strong, recording, performing, and we love it right here, 90.3 WHPC. Dion, take it away with a classic.
1: When she

Oh, yeah. Dion and Love Us Who Want. A happy birthday to Dion right here, 90.3 WHPC. We do want to take a few minutes out to remember a great name from the 50s and 60s who just left us on July 17th at the age of 89, born in December of 1936 in Massachusetts, an Italian boy. He went by the name of Freddie Cannon. Freddie Boom Boom Cannon first hit it big in 59 with Tallahassee Lassie, and then had a follow-up with Way Down Yonder in New Orleans. And then the hits just kept on coming right through the mid-60s. Had a good string, there's no doubt about it, and it was a big part of the oldies package crowds, of course, in for many years now, and was still active even until his passing this week. So let's remember Freddie Boom Boom Cannon. This is, I think, the favorite of just about everybody from 1962, just about number one on the charts, and particularly if you're a local person. If you grew up in the tri-state area at this period of time in the early 60s, this was a meaningful place to go during the summer days, of course, no doubt about it. Written by Chuck Barris, who went on to do, of course, so many big, TV shows, besides The Gong Show, of course, which I always remember Chuck for. He did, of course, The Dating Game, all those great shows from the 60s into the 70s, a very talented man of television, but was also a songwriter for a period of time. Let's remember Freddie Cannon, and here he is. Let's all go one more time, bring back some memories to Palisades Park, right here, 90.3 WHPC.

Oh, no one can deny he wasn't an upbeat guy. There he is, Freddie Boom Boom Cannon. Number 13 hit, 1965, Action, right here. And before that, his, I would say his biggest, his most popular hit, number three on the charts, 1962, and Palisades Park, right here on the 60s at 6. This is every Monday now through the month of July and August, so stay with us if you can. We'll have some fun remembering Freddie Boom Boom Cannon right here. And again, big string of hits in the late 50s to mid-60s. Born Frederick Anthony Picarellio. Junior, December 4th, 1936, in Revere, Massachusetts. Very patriotic town, and kept going right up until the end. Great, great, exciting stage presence, no doubt about it. Freddie Cannon, right here, 90.3 WHPC. Speaking of exciting...

Oh, there he is, the one-time husband of Judy Garland, David Rose, and a big presence of arranging, conducting, and composing for movie musicals and television shows. Can you imagine the man who gave us The Stripper, a number one hit, would also be responsible for the theme to Little House on the Prairie? That's why you can't figure people out sometimes. All right. 1960 is the year for this, and I love it, from a Broadway production called Tenderloin, reaching number 20 on Billboard's Hot 100, Bobby Darin and Artificial Flowers.

What a voice. Jackie Wilson and his biggest hit, and his most forgotten hit, one would say, too, maybe, huh? Night, taking you back. That reached number 4 on Billboard's Hot 100, and it's his biggest hit on the pop charts. And he had a lot of them, of course, in the 50s, 60s, and 70s. The wonderful Jackie Wilson. That was based on an aria from the production of Samson and Delilah. Just, what a song. What a song. What a voice. He could have been an opera singer, but he went the direction of R&B and soul, and we're grateful for that, by the way, right here on 90.3 WHPC. It's Now or Never, Elvis Presley. And based on O Solo Mio, of course. We got some, you know, you think the 60s are far back. We're taking some of these songs are based on songs very long time ago, right here in 90.3 WHPC. The only thing I can tell you, and it's a bona fide fact, that you can depend on me and Brenda Lee right here at 90.3 WHPC. Oh, that all rhymes. I'm proud of myself. Yeah. Take it away. The 60s at 6 right here.

Oh, yeah. Before Bob Marley popularized reggae music in the 70s here in the States, it was Johnny Nash who did it in the 60s, and he got the head start on the whole reggae sound in the United States. And Hold Me Tight right here on 90.3 WHPC. We're getting towards the end already. This is so much fun. 60s at 6. We'll be heard now every Monday at 6 o'clock, of course, at night. I mean, you don't expect me to do this in the morning. I mean, I'm sound asleep, you know. So the 60s at 6, and this will be throughout the month of July and August, and who knows what may happen with the show eventually, but it's just a summer replacement. Remember the old days of summer replacement shows in the 60s, the 70s, right? Even maybe in the 80s, even, who knows. All right, what do we got? We got time for a couple more songs. They're the same songs, though. One is an instrumental, and one is not. Let's bring him in. He was a jazz trumpeter who had a great sound and from Africa. And he had this one major hit here in the States. Number one it was. And a trumpeter also knocked him out of the number one spot with a vocal recording. This is Hugh Masekela. And Grazing in the Grass, it was Herb Alpert who knocked him out of the number one spot with This Guy's in Love with You. But here it is. Get your cowbells ready. It's a nice day for grazing in the grass, in fact. Beautiful.

Yes, I have visions of bovines there. Okay, Grazing in the Grass, You a Massa Killer, right here. Number one, 1968. Well, everybody loved that so much. Someone had the bright idea of putting lyric to it, and in 69, it became a top 10 smash for the Friends of Distinction. And we're going to end off the 60s at 6 with the Friends of Distinction and Grazing in the Grass. You know, it's a blast, by the way, so go ahead, enjoy yourself. Before all the bad weather comes back tomorrow, and the rain, and the thunder, and the tornado warnings, and... all right. You ready? Michael Anthony, saying goodbye. Catch me Saturday nights, 8 p.m. for the Unforgettables.

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Saturday, August 1st at 6 p.m. at Morgan Memorial Park in Glen Cove. The Gold Coast Dance Festival hosts dancers from the New York City Ballet, Broadway, Ballet Nepantla, Paul Taylor Dance Company, Moore Dance, Martha Graham Dance Company, John Lehrer Dance

0: company, and much more. 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This nonprofit event is free to attend, and serious dance students can catch some of these amazing artists at the Omen School of Ballet's Summer Intensive, running August 3rd through the 14th. 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
4: 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My name is Mike McNeff. I'm one of the owners of the Irish Poet. And if you haven't stopped by yet, what are you waiting for? There's something here for everyone. Whatever you're in the mood for, we got it. Got kids? No problem. We got a kids menu. Looking for a good time? 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

Herzlich willkommen, welcome to the German Hit Parade with your host, Uwe Riggers, on the voice of Nassau Community College, 90.3 WHBC. I will bring you the songs and sounds from the various regions in Germany, the great old and some new hits, and of course, the schönen alten Volkslieder, as well as news of interest to the German-American community. Es freut mich, dass du diese Stunde mit mir bist. Und es geht los mit dem Lied Fahrende Musikanten, gesungen by Michael Heck und Romy. On the voice of Nassau Community College, 90.3 WHBC.

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If you just joined me, I'm glad to have you with me. 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And we just heard Michael Heck on Rummy. Well, Michael Heck is going to sing another song, and this is the title Schlagerzeit. Michael Heck on the voice of Nassau Community College 90.3 WHPC.

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And you can do it at any time, and it's greatly appreciated. Thank you, Margaret Strivske from New York. Und jetzt bringe ich euch die Schäfer mit 2 Lieder. Heute ist morgen, gestern. Und dann singen sie Schalt deine Seele auf Empfang. Die Schäfergruppe next on the Voice of Nassau Community College 90.3 WHPC.

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Und nun bringe ich euch zwei Lieder bei Wolfgang Edenharder. Und das sind die Titel Siehst du nicht den Regenbogen? Und dann singt er Immer wenn's ums Geld geht. And that's gonna be with the original Naptala, Wolfgang Edenharder, next on the voice of Nassau Community College, 90.3 WHPC.

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And the date, once again, Saturday, September 19th. But tickets may go very fast, so order them now. Und als nächstes nun bringe ich euch Takeo Ishii. And he was the Grand Marshal a number of years ago at the German-American Steuben Parade in New York City. Und singt Der Kuckucksjodler on the Voice of Nassau Community College 90.3 WHPC.

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Und nun drei Lieder by Oliver Thomas. Alles, was du brauchst, ist Zärtlichkeit. Kleiner Schmetterling, mach's gut. Und das dritte Lied, Mein zärtliches Wunder. 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

I'm Uwe Regas, host of the Germanate Parade and the Fruchtsgraben Polka, gespielt by Ernst Hütter und seine Egerländer Musikanten, will close today's show. So I hope you enjoyed today's program. It was my pleasure bringing it to you. So please tune in again next week, same time, Monday at 7 p.m. on the Voice of Nassau Community College 90.3 WHBC. I wish you all a great week. Alles Gute, alles Liebe, adios, servus, tschüss und auch wiederhören. Die Fuchsgraben Polka on the Voice of Nassau Community College 90.3 WHBC.

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